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2: The Iran war keeps stocks moving up and down.
3: Oil prices and stock markets kept bouncing around, along with uncertainty about what will happen next in the war with Iran. The S&P 500 wound up with a loss of a tenth of a percent Monday. That was the second drop for the S&P since it hit an all-time high last week. The Dow added 159 points. That's about three-tenths percent. The NASDAQ composite fell half a percent. Stocks moved in the opposite direction of oil prices, which likewise yo-yoed throughout the day. The latest move lower for oil prices came after President Donald Trump said he would hold off on a military attack on Iran that had been planned for Tuesday. That's Sutel in New York.
2: Records show there are 66 fewer active summer camps in Texas now compared to December. That's because of new regulations introduced after deadly floods last year. News and analysis at townhall.com. From Washington, I'm Keith Peters. A veteran TV preacher has passed.
4: TV evangelist James Robison died on Sunday. Reverend Robison leaves behind a decades-long legacy that reached far beyond the pulpit. Robison and his wife Betty founded global charity Life Outreach International that feeds needy children worldwide. Robison is also best known for his daily syndicated TV talk show, Life Today. Reverend James Robison was 82 years old.
2: Correspondent Andrew Stewart reporting, authorities and family members have not yet revealed a specific cause of death. NextEra Energy is seeking to acquire Dominion Energy in an all-stock deal valued at about $67 billion, creating a massive power company as the energy needs of artificial intelligence drive demand higher in the U.S. It's one of the biggest proposed mergers so far this year. More on these stories at townhall.com.
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6: From the Fox 45 Weather Center, mostly clear and warm overnight, lows in the low 70s. Another hot day coming on Tuesday with highs in the mid-90s and just a stray shower possible. Wednesday will be the last day of temperatures in the 90s as a strong cold front brings showers and thunderstorms in the afternoon and evening. A few storms could become severe with some damaging winds, but much cooler temperatures will arrive Thursday while the rain chances will linger into the end of the week. From the Fox 45 Weather Authority, I'm Chief Meteorologist Gerard Jabaley for Talk Radio 680 WCVM.
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1: Fighting for free speech, Western civilization, and delivering common sense for the American people. Ladies and gentlemen, here's Scott Jennings.
12: Donald Trump flexing his muscles in GOP primaries. The latest from Louisiana over the weekend and what's to come in Kentucky on Tuesday night. What did the United States get out of its China summit? We've got a foreign policy expert coming on to discuss. California handing out iPads to prisoners for them to watch porn on. Sounds crazy, but it is true, and we have that story as well. Also today, Matthew Continetti from the Wall Street Journal coming by, and any breaking news, we bring it to you live. Today is Monday, May the 18th. I'm Scott Jennings, reporting for Salem, and we are broadcasting live today from the heart of Middle America, Louisville, Kentucky. On this day, 1980, Mount St. Helens erupted in Washington State. The eruption triggered the largest landslide in history, killing 57 people and causing over $1 billion in damage. As for today's news, President Trump is erupting inside of Republican primaries, and woe unto those candidates who are in the blast zone. In Louisiana on Saturday, a three-way primary for U.S. Senate saw incumbent Republican Bill Cassidy ousted. Two Republicans finished ahead of him, and Cassidy will not make the runoff. The top two finishers were Julia Letlow, who had Trump's endorsement, and John Fleming, who's also a Trump ally. They now face off on June the 27th. Following Trump's engagement in the Indiana State Senate primary a few weeks ago, and now in Louisiana, what was true remains true today. Donald Trump is a party boss in the truest sense of the word. What he says goes, typically, in GOP primaries. President Trump has always operated with a very simple political philosophy. If you go after him, he's going to hit back even harder, and that's what this is all about. Not revenge, necessarily, but rather a form of instilling party discipline. Take a listen to Senator Lindsey Graham of South Carolina in an interview that he gave this weekend. Cut number two.
13: No, I like Bill. I thought he's a great senator, but he made a political decision. He voted to impeach President Trump, which would have ruined his political life. He could never run for office again. Massey's in on the ballot Tuesday. He votes against Trump all the time. What's the headline? Trump strong. Those who try to destroy Trump politically, stand in the way of his agenda, are going to lose. Bill made a decision. What would LBJ do? Is it natural for a politician to go after people who try to destroy their political life? So Bill Cassidy's lost because he tried to destroy Trump. Massey's going to lose because he's trying to destroy the agenda. You can disagree with President Trump, but if you try to destroy him, you're going to lose because this is the party of Donald Trump.
12: So as Trump flexed his muscles in Louisiana this weekend, we do look to Kentucky, as Lindsey Graham said, Tuesday night for the most watched House primary in the country. The incumbent, as was said, is Thomas Massey, and there is not a member of Congress that Trump hates more than Massey right now. He has made those feelings known and known well here in the bluegrass. Trump's allies have spent millions of dollars to take out Massey in the 4th Congressional District. The battle lines are certainly drawn here in Kentucky. Ed Gallrein, who's running against Massey, has Trump, and Massey has people like Code Pink, Ro Khanna, who's a Democrat member of Congress, Mother Jones, a liberal publication, Marjorie Taylor Greene, who's now on the wrong side of Trump, Tim Miller, a prominent liberal commentator. It seems there has been a convergence of anti-Trump and anti-Israel voices congealing behind Massey. Now, millions of dollars have been spent to take Massey out. In fact, this may well be the most expensive House primary in U.S. history. Let's take a listen to one of those ads being run against Thomas Massey in cut number nine.
14: What happened to Thomas Massey? He's flipped. Massey started out as a conservative Republican, but now votes with liberal Democrats. Massey flipped and voted against funding Trump's border wall. He voted against increased border patrol. And on Israel, Massey votes with AOC and Ilhan Omar again and again. Massey's a flippin' disaster. That's why President Trump supports Ed Gallrein for Congress. UDP is responsible for the content of this ad.
12: Now, Massey's opponent, as was said there, is Ed Gallrein. He's a farmer and a veteran. We had him on the show last week. Latest polling down here shows Gallrein with a small lead. Most people involved in the anti-Massey campaign seem to believe that they have a little bit of a lead heading into Tuesday night. No predictions from me today. We'll see what happens when they start counting the votes tomorrow. I'll be on CNN tomorrow evening for coverage of this primary. We also have races going on in Georgia, Alabama, Pennsylvania, Oregon, and Idaho. All tomorrow night, I'll be on CNN for election night in America. Speaking of primaries, did you hear what California Governor Gavin Newsom had to say this weekend. You know, he's term limited, and there's a primary going on in California, a jungle primary, they call it, where all the candidates of both parties run at the same time. The top two vote-getters advance to the November election. And there has been some polling showing the possibility of two Republicans claiming the top two slots. Could be unlikely, but certainly possible. Newsom was asked about that over the weekend. What he said, frankly, pretty chilling. Take a listen to this at cut number five.
15: We all have agencies. We can shape the future. There's still a lot. Look, I've said this before, so I'll repeat it. I don't anticipate this need to be the case, but there is a like break the glass scenario. And there's many people that have a deep understanding of what it would look like if Democrats were locked out. And we're going to do everything to make sure that doesn't happen. I'll leave it there.
12: Now, I want you to think about what they always say about Trump, that he is a threat to democracy, that he doesn't respect the will of the voters. And what you just heard there, Gavin Newsom saying that if the primary doesn't turn out the way he wants, that they've got an emergency plan to keep Republicans from assuming power. Well, it's pretty incredible stuff and pretty chilling when you add it to what Democrats are arguing they will do to the Supreme Court and other levers of power should they regain the White House in 2028. Trump exercises his will in elections, but Democrats, well, apparently they plan to exercise power through decidedly non-democratic means. If you're interested in some polling on the race between Republicans and Democrats ahead of this November's midterm, CNN's Harry Enten says it's much closer than some of the punditry would have you believe. Take a listen to Harry in cut number eight.
16: According to my estimate, what they need for control with redistricting in terms of the national popular vote is somewhere of a win between 3 and 4 points. What's CNN's current poll with no clear leader? It's a 3-point advantage. If this were, in fact, the actual result come election day, the race for Congress, the race for the House would be basically a toss-up. And that is why the redistricting efforts that have been happening are so important. Because before the redistricting happened, Democrats essentially just needed to win the National House popular vote in order to win control of the House of Representatives. But now, with the redistricting, their ladder, they have to climb ever higher. And a 3-point win may very well not do it. This is well within the realm of possibilities. Could be Democrats take back the House. You know, if Democrats outperform the CNN poll by a few points, they take it back, but they could underperform as well, and that would be big time trouble. As I said at the start here, this game is most certainly not over. Republicans very much in the race for the House of Representatives. They're in that game.
12: Harry Enten from CNN reminding us that nothing is ever certain in politics. You still have to run the races. A little bit of breaking news. President Donald Trump, his two eldest sons, and the Trump Organization have dropped their $10 billion lawsuit against the Internal Revenue Service today in exchange for the Department of Justice creating a $1.776 billion fund to compensate people who say they have been victims of lawfare from the federal government. Some Democrats had attacked the idea that Trump or his family could receive compensation while he is the president. The entire issue here started when the IRS illegally leaked the president's tax returns. Just in on Iran, Axios reporting that Iran has given an updated proposal to end the war, but the White House believes it is not a meaningful improvement and is therefore insufficient for a deal. We'll keep an eye on Iran throughout the show today. Great show coming up. Gordon Chang talking about the China summit in just a few minutes. Congressman Brad Knott from North Carolina is here. Matthew Continetti. 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Gordon Chang on the other side of this break. We'll wrap up the China Summit when we come back here on the Scott Jennings Show. 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
12: It is Monday, May the 18th. Last week, President Trump went to China to meet with his counterpart, President Xi. What happened? What did we get out of it? Joining us now to discuss that is experienced

0: rolling the dice and trying to settle the big issues. And I think one of the big things that President Trump tried to do was to give Xi Jinping an off-ramp, because China is on a collision course with the world, and Trump wants to obviously maintain peace and stability. So Trump gets a lot of credit for that. I think that historians are going to argue over this summit for years and for decades. We'll know in the weeks and months ahead what the initial results were. But I think this could have a lasting effect.
1: Gordon, let me ask you something. When I hear President Trump talking about his relationship with President Xi, it's often in very glowing terms. We have a great relationship. We like each other. You know, he puts a lot of stock into what he considers to be a very friendly personal relationship. Does that stuff work on President Xi? Does he feel the same way about Donald Trump? And does that interpersonal mean as much to the Chinese leadership as it obviously means to President Trump?
0: Friendship means absolutely nothing to Xi Jinping and to Chinese leaders in general. They're ruthlessly pragmatic, and they see signals of friendship as signs of weakness, and they then press the advantage. Now, President Trump is very different, so I think Xi Jinping wants to give him a wide berth. But no, Xi Jinping is not a friend of the United States. And we saw that on Thursday when he had all of those insulting comments for the United States. They were subtle, but they were very, very insulting. And we also saw the same process on Friday when President Trump and Xi Jinping went to Zhongnanhai, which is the leadership compound in the center of Beijing. Trump's chair was a lot lower than Xi Jinping's, which is the Chinese playing silly games. And I think that shows their insecurity. But, you know, President Trump handled it well. He showed confidence. He didn't show irritation. And I think Trump pretty much did the right thing in responding to the Chinese.
1: Where do you think our situation with Taiwan stands after all of this? Marco Rubio says our position is unchanged. Obviously, some discussions went on about Taiwan. Did you pick up on anything that made you happy or that concerned you regarding Taiwan coming out of this meeting?
0: Well, Xi Jinping was unusually blunt in public, which I think is he's bluffing. He has decimated the Chinese military, so they're not ready to launch hostilities by invading the main island of Taiwan. So this is a perfect time for us to go ahead with those arms sales, which are the critical issue right now. Because if we do that, we encourage the people of Taiwan to defend themselves and not to surrender to China, though they're in no mood to do that in any event. But also what we do is we encourage our allies in the region, specifically Japan. So this is the time for us to do that. I know President Trump, coming back on Air Force One, he was sort of ambiguous about it. But now we need to press the advantage, if for no other reason, Scott, than to show Xi Jinping we're not afraid of him. If we don't go ahead with the arms sales, Xi Jinping then thinks he owns us.
1: Final question to you, Gordon. We saw a readout on all of this from the U.S. government, and we saw a separate readout from the Chinese government. We saw no joint statements on the results of the summit. Sometimes you get that when two countries meet. They put out a joint statement where, you know, they've announced some big deals or points of agreement. Were you surprised that we did not get at least a short joint statement from the U.S. and China on this meeting?
0: I was sort of mildly surprised, but not terribly. And the reason is that after Trump and Xi met in South Korea in the end of October, there was also no joint statement. So it's a little bit disturbing in the sense that we have one version and they have the other. And that creates the possibility for friction going forward. Xi Jinping is coming to the U.S. September 24th. Maybe they'll be able to settle things by then. But it would be nice to be on the same page. And I'd like to see joint statements in the future. And if we can't agree, that's fine. But at least make it clear to the American public we haven't agreed.
1: Mm. That voice you're hearing, Gordon Chang, one of the most experienced policy commentators in America, prolific author. Check out his books and follow him on the X platform at Gordon G. Chang. Gordon, thanks for your time. We'll have you back as this relationship unfolds. We take a break. When we come back, we got Representative Brad Knott of North Carolina stopping by. Good conversation ahead. Stay with us. Hey, it's Scott Jennings. You know, the FBI has been warning about a type of real estate fraud on the rise called title theft, and your equity in your home is the

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2: With SRN News, I'm Keith Peters in Washington. President Trump says he's holding off on a military strike on Iran planned for Tuesday because serious negotiations are underway. Trump has been threatening for weeks that the ceasefire reached in mid-April could end if Iran did not make a deal. Authorities say two teenage suspects opened fire at an Islamic center in San Diego, killing three men before killing themselves. The slayings Monday are being investigated as a hate crime. That's according to Police Chief Scott Wall. He says a security guard was among the victims and that the two suspects were found dead in a vehicle stopped in the middle of a road nearby. On Wall Street, the Dow up by 159 points, the NASDAQ dropped 134, the S&P lower by 5. More details at SRNNews.com.
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8: It is Monday, May the 18th. Common sense for the American people. Scott Jennings broadcasting coast to coast on Salem radio stations everywhere. You know, we've been covering on the show this lunatic in Fairfax County, the Commonwealth's attorney there, Stephen Descano. So many stories have come up over the last nearly a year since we started doing this show, because he has a policy of giving lenient sentences to violent illegal aliens in Northern Virginia. He has a policy of going easy on illegal aliens who come and murder and rape and do other violent acts against American citizens in Northern Virginia. It's appalling. Last week, he was hauled in to appear before Congress by the Republicans there, and in front of the House Judiciary Subcommittee, our next guest took him to task. Let's hear that in cut number four.
9: A disgusting, perverted individual preying on children that you dismissed the case. As the father of two young girls, one of them's five. That is as shameful as anything I have seen.
10: Please don't talk to me.
9: Quit defending the indefensible.
10: People in my community.
9: You clearly don't.
10: Absolutely not.
9: You dismissed the case, and it's shameful.
10: Sir.
9: You're a coward. You are a coward.
10: You won't even let me talk to you about the case.
9: It's indefensible, sir. Sure. I yield back.
8: That voice you heard there is Congressman Brad Nutt of North Carolina, who was dead right in his commentary, and he joins us live today. Brad, thanks for coming on the show. Maybe start with that exchange with Steve Descano and tell us about the case that you were referencing. It is a particularly despicable case there.
11: Hey, Scott, thank you for having me. And I did get a little bit elevated in that hearing, but, you know, as a former prosecutor, the facts of that particular case involved a convicted child predator, a pedophile, someone who was in the country illegally. And he was on probation for indecent liberties for a previous offense. He should have been in jail for much longer. He should have been in jail for years, but Piscano put him on probation. He gave him a very lenient sentence. And this individual, he stalked a family. I mean, again, this is an illegal alien pedophile. Stalked a family, found a window that he pushed open. He broke into the house. And the mother of this child, a four-year-old little girl, was awakened to her screams. She runs into the living room, at which point the illegal alien dropped the little girl and fled out of the house. They had fingerprints. They had footprints on the outside of the house, on the inside of the house. They had eyewitness testimony that placed him at the scene for days on end. He was arrested relatively fast by law enforcement, who took out the initial batch of charges. Immediately upon receiving the case, the district attorney, Steve Piscano, he reduced the offenses the first time. Mm. And then he reduced them a second time. And then he entered into a sweetheart plea deal. That's what we call a binding plea. He removed all authority from the court to sentence this person to any term over 2 years. He had already been in custody for several months. So at that point, active sentence would have only been, let's say, 15 months, 14 months, somewhere in that ballpark. And a judge who was appointed by Senator Warner when Senator Warner was governor, so this is a liberal judge, cited right. The quality of the evidence, the quantity of the evidence, the overwhelming evidence in this case, but more importantly, the danger that this defendant, Hiron Rodriguez, posed, given that he was already established as a pedophile, someone who targeted children for his own sexual gratification. And they rejected the plea agreement. They said, this does not cut it. And in the opinion, Scott, the court said, if we cannot protect a four-year-old, what are we doing? How miserably are we failing? And outraged by that, his pride was wounded. Yeah, Steve Piscano just cut the defendant loose. And when he cut him loose, literally dismissed the charges, the defendant was able to walk out of the courthouse, and the victim's grandmother
12: had to call ICE. ICE came and apprehended this individual outside of the efforts of Steve Pisgano. So praise God for ICE. Shame on Pisgano. It gets me elevated even talking about it. You know, as a prosecutor, yeah. I find that just unbelievably abhorrent. And
13: there's all kinds of things about this case, by the way. Well, there was he's been involved in so many, but at the core of this, and he had this on his website. He said on his own website, and we publicized this here, which I actually think caused him to take it down, but it was on there and you all saw it and you all talked about it. But he flat told the world that he was going to take your immigration status into account on criminal prosecutions, meaning he was going to effectively say, if you're an illegal alien, I am going to go easy on you. And as you pointed out, on top of that, no cooperation between Descano and federal immigration officials. So he's coming into contact all the time with these very violent illegal aliens, rapists, murderers, people who molest children. He's reducing their sentences and letting them walk free and then won't work with ICE on picking them up on federal charges. It is flooding the streets of Northern Virginia with people who shouldn't be here in the first place, especially when you consider how violent and vile they really are. It is crazy to me this is happening, but honestly, I mean, you probably come into contact with this in your work on the Judiciary Committee. You have prosecutors around the country who are sort of operating with similar sort of prosecutorial DNA. It ought to scare us all to death.
12: Yeah. Right. Well, you know, it begs the question, Scott, we talked about this a little bit earlier, who's he working for? And when you realize that he was placed in that position with almost $1 million from the George Soros tree, he is a far-left activist. He's not a prosecutor. Justice is blind. If there's a crime that's committed, it should be prosecuted. And when he takes into account the immigration consequences, if I prosecute person A might be deported. And so in response to that, he reduces or dismisses the charges. It's disgusting. And it's not further public safety. It does not protect victims, and it doesn't deter crime. And we're seeing that not just in Fairfax County, as you alluded to, but in every sanctuary jurisdiction around the country.
13: Congressman Brad Knott is from North Carolina. He sits on the House Judiciary Committee. He's our special guest conversation this hour. Brad, the Congress is still wrestling with funding border and immigration enforcement. You all passed a bill out of the House. It's now over in the Senate. President Trump put a June 1st deadline on that. What are you hearing? Is the Senate going to be able to get this done? And is the funding still basically intact as you understand it?
12: Yeah, I surely hope so, Scott. And just to carry on with our previous conversation, we're in this predicament because the Democrats have become the party that Steve Pisgano is right down the middle of. This is all over immigration enforcement and Border Patrol. They hollowed out that funding. They shut down the Department of Homeland Security. And so we are working stringently to try to fund those two important operations. Again, we have passed funding multiple times. And from what I've heard in the Senate, we should be getting a bill to the House for us to approve and pass on to the president relatively quickly. The parliamentarian is working with the leadership with, I hope that's going to go well. You know, time will tell. But in terms of the core functions and the core funding, my expectation is by the end of this week, we'll have it done.
13: Yeah, it needs to get done, right? Because I guess you're coming up on a recess period. So really there's a week to go here. Brad, let me turn our attention to North Carolina. You're in the House, but North Carolina has a very, very high profile Senate campaign going on. I bring it up because I think one of the core attacks that will work against Democrat Roy Cooper, who used to be the governor of North Carolina, is that he was extremely lenient on violent criminals as governor of North Carolina. And you're seeing a lot of this being discussed in the news down there. You've had some high-profile cases in North Carolina. Is that a vector of attack on Cooper? You know, when you look at the prosecutors around the country, you look at some of these judges, and then you look at some of the Democratic politicians that empower all this, is that something that's going to work on Cooper? He let a bunch of people out of jail, and a bunch of them went on to reoffend, including, I think, commit like 18 murders. It's quite a record he's got.
12: Oh, yeah. That's absolutely an appropriate attack. Roy Cooper is resting in one thing and one thing only, Scott, and that's his high name ID. He's been on the ballot for decades in North Carolina. He has gone wherever the wind blows. He does not have a stern set of principles. Wherever the party is, that's where he wants to go. And when he was governor, he was as far left as he could be. He was like North Carolina's version of Tim Walz. Whether it was boys and girls locker rooms, open borders, the inflationary policies, whatever it was that the party was doing, Roy Cooper was there to carry the water for Joe Biden, for Barack Obama, for Kamala Harris. And he was part of a vast release effort of violent criminals all over North Carolina because that's what the party encouraged. And North Carolinians have suffered because of it. And as those attacks land, I think they will be very effective against Roy Cooper.
13: You know, on top of that, crime, obviously a big issue, but clearly affordability, cost of living, inflation, mm-hmm. you know, economic issues. This is obviously the biggest issue in the election upcoming. What's your barometer on how Republicans ought to attack this in the upcoming election? I know every state's different and every district has its own sort of specific issues. But generally speaking, if you could advise your party on how to tackle this head on with the Democrats who are arguing, you know, affordability crisis. I mean, they're the ones who took prices to the moon. What would you say? You know, what's your political and messaging barometer on it, Brad?
12: Well, Scott, I would just encourage Republicans all over the country to embrace the policies that have worked. Open markets, free markets, reducing regulations, reducing taxes. And then also I would point to the disparity in the blue jurisdictions, the Democrat jurisdictions, whether it's Manhattan, Illinois, California. You look at their recipes for attacking a, quote, cost of living crisis. It's higher taxes on every person that they govern. It's more regulations. It's less efficient energy systems. You know, they are the high-tech, high-reg party. And that's just a recipe for what we saw under Joe Biden. Skyrocketing inflation, paralyzed economy. And, you know, if we can get through this Iranian conflict, I think oil will go back to the floor. The president is certainly pushing a pro-growth agenda. And those principles work. The Democrats do not. And if we remind the voters of that, I believe we could have a pretty good runway here.
13: All right, that voice you're hearing on the Scott Jennings Show, Brad Knott, congressman from North Carolina, and you heard him taking on the insane Commonwealth's attorney from Fairfax County in Northern Virginia, Steve Descano, last week in a hearing. Brad, appreciate your service on that front, and we thank you for your time today.
12: Thank you, Scott.
13: All right, Brad Knott from North Carolina, really one of the up-and-comers in the Republican Conference. You'll be hearing more from Brad in the years ahead. I want to give you a note before we take a break from my new friends at a company called Chapter. Now, Chapter Health, bottom line, here's what they do. They help you deal with Medicare. If you're on Medicare, or you're about to be on it, if your parents are on it and dealing with it, if you have a loved one you're helping work through Medicare, you need to talk to Chapter. You get a lot of misinformation and a lot of half-truths from a lot of places, but Chapter cuts through all the noise. Their main issue is they advocate for the customer, the patient, the person on Medicare, and not for the insurance companies. That's the first thing you need to know. Second thing is, in the Jennings family, we did it ourselves. I put my mom and dad both on Medicare through the consultation. It took just a few minutes. For my dad, they helped him find a new primary care physician. He had just moved. So they had determined he had the right plan, but he needed a new doctor. Chapter gets involved. They help him get a new doctor. For my mom, she was on a good plan, but they did help her find $600 a year in savings on her Plan G. So same plan that she was on, but just money back in her pocket. It took like less than 20 minutes of a consultation. So my advice is pick up the phone, call Chapter. You just dial #250 and you say Medicare plan. It is a free call. There is no pressure. And you talk to a real person who actually knows their stuff when it comes to Medicare. The company is called Chapter. You have nothing to lose here. If you're on the best plan, they'll tell you. 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They're not beholden to the insurance companies. They work only for you. The company is called Chapter, and dealing with Medicare on your behalf is what they do. We'll take a break. And when we come back, more news here on the Scott Jennings Show. 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
18: 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Saving Western civilization, one busted leftist narrative at a time. 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
13: All right, home stretch of the first hour. Congress is going to be dealing with something that almost all of us have to deal with. But it's never fun when we do. Car repairs. There's a bill in committee this week. So most of the time, I'll set it up a little bit here. When you need to get your car repaired, you go local, you find a local mechanic to do the repairs, you foster a relationship with that person, you support a small business and your local economy. However, as many of you know, cars are using more and more technology. They're becoming more advanced, and your local repairman is becoming less able to fix your car. And if he can't do it, you're probably stuck with going to the manufacturer, meaning you're paying an arm and a leg, and you can't really have a relationship at the national level like that. Anyway, all of this leads to longer wait times, higher costs, and less trust in the process. However, as I mentioned, Congress is dealing with a bill this week called the Repair Act that may bring a little bit of sanity and clarity to this situation. Joining us now to discuss that is E.J. Antoni. He's the chief economist at the Heritage Foundation. E.J., you're tracking this issue of the Repair Act. Tell us what's going on and what's going to happen in this markup this week. What do we need to know as average car people here in America?
20: Well, Scott, they're going to be taking a look at it, I believe, in committee on Wednesday. I think that's a good thing for the American people. You know, you were talking earlier in the show about the cost of living crisis or affordability crisis, whatever we want to call it. But the fact of the matter is life has gotten way too expensive in America. And it's not the primary contributor, but something that is a very real cost for Americans today is the fact that they are paying more just to get their cars fixed or even serviced, sometimes just routine maintenance. Part of the reason for that is the fact that you have auto manufacturers who are essentially putting in place what you might call a kind of digital wall around vehicles, where they're preventing repair shops, independent repair shops, from getting access to data that they'll need to diagnose what's wrong with the vehicle and therefore fix it. And this is becoming increasingly a problem as cars get less mechanical and more electronic. And what has happened over the years as time has gone on is these small repair shops are increasingly having to just send their customers, their loyal customers, to dealerships, which people don't want to do because they end up paying about a third more. So it's bad news for customers. It's bad news for America's small businesses. Again, these small business, these independent repair shops, that's where people like to get their car fixed. So it's good to see, I think, a measure in Congress which should hopefully distinguish between the intellectual property rights of inventors and innovators, which we want to protect, and then these artificial constraints that are used to just try to force people to get their car fixed at a single location.
13: What's the issue here, EJ? Is it that the big manufacturers through their dealers, I mean, are they just effectively trying to run the local guys out of business so that they can drive all of the repair work into their own shops? I mean, are they trying to create a bigger profit center for themselves? Is that the issue here?
20: Yeah, Scott, it's amazing how with dealerships lately, servicing vehicles has become one of their primary sources of revenue. So in certain years in the past, that wasn't the case. It was just the sale of the vehicle where they made most of their money. But now they're increasingly relying on the very expensive servicing of vehicles at dealerships in order to increase the bottom line. And again, we're at a point today where more than half of these small shops are having to send a vehicle every single week to a dealership because they just can't do the repair themselves because of these different data restrictions. And again, it's much more expensive on average for people to go to the dealership, which is why they don't like making that their first choice. In fact, about 4 out of 5 repairs after a vehicle is out of warranty, about 4 out of 5 repairs, people aren't going to the dealership. Again, they're going to these small independent shops.
13: All right, EJ, we got about a minute left here. Is this a bipartisan bill? Does it have support from both parties?
20: Yeah, very, very much so, Scott. Absolutely. This really isn't a left-right issue. I think it's probably more so fair to say it's just a common sense issue. And look, it's not something new either. This is something that has been bipartisan for a very long time. Years ago, Scott, manufacturers would do things, like the individual fasteners on everything. It doesn't matter if it's a car, it could be a washing machine, your cell phone, right? They would actually try to create proprietary fasteners, specialty screws that people were not allowed to duplicate, and they couldn't sell the screwdriver for it, et cetera, just to try to prevent customers and other repair shops from repairing things. So it's definitely a bipartisan issue to try to address a long-standing problem.
13: EJ Antoni is the chief economist at the Heritage Foundation. Repair Act, well, seems common sense to me. We'll track it this week. EJ, thanks for your time. Taking a break, coming back to talk about more craziness in California right after this on the Scott Jennings Show. I wasn't expecting it, but once you see who built the modern education system, everything clicks. Death of Recess. It comes from Angel Studios. It's not really about recess. It's about control. This documentary exposes how the classroom didn't just evolve. It was intentionally designed, standardized, and centralized. Powerful institutions shaped it, and now they protect it. Billions of dollars flow through education organizations. While test scores collapsed, parents were pushed out, bureaucracies grew stronger, and kids lost freedom. This film examines
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1: For free speech, Western civilization, and delivering common sense for the American people. Ladies and gentlemen, here's Scott Jennings.
2: It is Monday, May the 18th. Quick check of the headlines, and this is just breaking and just into the show. Elon Musk has suffered a defeat in court. A federal jury has unanimously ruled that Elon waited too long to bring his lawsuit against OpenAI and its top executives. If you've been following this trial, it's been going on now for several days. This is a defeat for Elon Musk in his showdown with Sam Altman, the head of OpenAI. Now, why does this matter? Well, because Elon Musk had sought about $134 billion in damages, and he wanted to get Sam Altman fired from OpenAI. Elon had been arguing that OpenAI, this is ChatGPT, had abandoned its founding nonprofit mission in pursuit of profit, but the jury has come in and said, we don't agree with that, and the judge has accepted the jury's findings, so now it seems like Elon will not get anything he wants. There were just a few hours of deliberation on this today, so a bit of a setback in court for Elon Musk. Another case going on, Luigi Mangione's case in New York City had a hearing today, and it looks like it win for the defense. Now, you'll recall that Mangione shot and killed United Healthcare CEO Brian Thompson in the middle of Manhattan. Today, the judge in the state case, Greg Caro, tossed out some of the evidence that prosecutors wanted to use. The judge ruled that the police illegally searched Mangione's backpack when he was arrested at that McDonald's. You remember that. And that'll mean the gun magazine with the bullets, the cell phone, the passport, the wallet, and a computer chip will not be allowed in the state trial. What is allowed is the 9mm gun, the silencer, and the notebook that prosecutors call his manifesto. And in California, a woman who worked as a longtime signature collector for ballot initiatives has been charged with paying individuals, including homeless people living on Skid Row in L.A., to register to vote. Brenda Lee Brown Armstrong of Marina Del Rey is charged with one felony count of paying another person to register to vote. That's a federal charge, and it carries a statutory maximum penalty of 5 years in federal prison. Now, she has agreed to plead guilty to this, and she's scheduled to make an appearance in court today. It's one of those things they tell you never happens, but in fact is happening. And speaking of California, I have a question for you. What is it that you think prisoners on death row are doing to pass the time out in California? Are they considering the weight of their actions? Are they praying for forgiveness? Are they just waiting for the day to come when their punishment is meted out? What if I told you that they were just sitting around watching porn? Now, in Gavin Newsom's California, prisoners on death row are watching pornography on state-issued tablets. And they do even worse because some of these children seem to be grooming children while they're using these tablets. Because Gavin Newsom has put a moratorium on all executions, these prisoners are free to continue their sick behavior, well, I guess forever. Joining me now to talk about this breaking story, one of the reporters who's on top of it, Haley Strack, an investigative journalist from the City Journal. Haley, thanks for joining us on the show. Let me make sure I have it right. Gavin Newsom gave tablets to prisoners on death row, and they watch porn and groom children on state-issued tablets. Do we have it right here?
3: You have it completely correct. Yeah. And it sounds a little outrageous when you put it like that. But I mean, not really. We started from the assumption that if Gavin Newsom was spending $189 million of taxpayer money to give tablets to death row inmates, to sexual offenders, that probably there was something going on there, that probably not every single one of California's 90,000 inmates was using their tablet for like rehabilitation purposes or education or to view the Bible, which isn't really a crazy assumption to start with. Like, these are death row inmates here. They've murdered people. They've raped people. So, you know, we just kind of reached out to the inmates themselves and asked them their experiences with the tablets. And yeah, like you said, we discovered that, you know, a lot of them are watching porn.
2: So $189 million. And what Gavin Newsom was saying is he's going to send a tablet to every prisoner in the state because here are my favorite buzzwords, digital equity for justice impacted individuals. Justice impacted is their euphemism for violent criminal on death row. That's a justice impacted individual that Gavin Newsom wanted to give digital equity to. And I guess the theory was they would use these tablets to contact their families or consume educational content. And yet, Haley, they went right to the porn, didn't they? Tell me, how did you find all this out and how did you sort of glean what the activities were on the tablets?
3: Yeah, I mean, the thing about death row inmates is they're remarkably honest with you. So we just asked them ourselves, like, are you receiving explicit photos or videos? And quite a few of them said no. The ones on the older spectrum, on the older side of the spectrum kind of said no. They don't really know how to use the tablet in general. So the best they can do is like shoot a text message to a family member. But a lot of people told us that actually in some of California's most notorious prisons where some of the most violent offenders are housed, a lot of people are getting around the restrictions by, say, if I had like a mirror behind me, and I won't use myself as an example here, but if I had a mirror behind me and I was taking a photo for an inmate that I wanted to send to an inmate, you know, you could put an explicit image of someone in that mirror, or, you know, you could be nude and be broadcasting yourself essentially from that mirror. Another way that prisoners kind of get around this is by hiding a pornographic image in a very small corner of a photo. So if you send a photo to an inmate, that inmate can then zoom in and see the larger pornographic image. But then another person told us that they straight up will just video chat someone on the outside and have them broadcast porn on their TVs so they can like watch it together. And you know, we just asked these inmates, like, how do you do it? And they'll tell you. So we found it a little bit remarkable too, the response that we've gotten from the Department of Corrections. A huge source we relied on from this story was a whistleblower who used to deal with paroles in the state of California. And he told us that back when the state was piloting this program in like 2017-18, he essentially said, like, this is not a good program. They're obviously going to use this for porn. They're going to use this to groom their victims and groom more victims. You can basically text anyone who texts you from inside the prison walls. And you know, he blew the whistle on this. So while you say, yeah, Gavin Newsom is really committed to digital equity, for sure, he is. But it's not as though he's stupid. He's had people within his own administration tell him exactly what's going to happen. And according to the inmates we spoke with, it has. It's just crazy.
2: Okay, so I'm Haley Strack from the City Journal is the investigative journalist we're talking to who's uncovered all this. So I'm looking through some of the people that are prisoners here. I mean, these are crazy. The tipster killer, Robert Maury, got a topless photo from a German psychology student who interviewed him for a school project, and they continued to flirt after the fact. Samuel Amador watches clips in rotation, alternating between porn and wholesome content to avoid detection. It looks like there's others that reported calling your family, and then they play porn on the TV in their house, and then they can, you can watch it sort of through a second screen inside of your tablet. Here's one that's terrible. Samuel Ray Diaz, a man who committed sex crimes against a 12-year-old, used the tablet to groom her from the inside and made thousands of calls to her, violating a no-contact order while also successfully soliciting numerous explicit photos from her. Haley, final question, 30 seconds. Is Gavin Newsom chagrined about any of this, and is there any plan to take the tablets away?
3: Not in the slightest. The only response that we've gotten from Gavin Newsom is that we are publishing propaganda when the case you just mentioned, the Diaz case, is currently being prosecuted in the Eastern District. This is happening. Gavin Newsom refuses to do anything about it. And instead of doing something about it, he's calling us right-wing propagandists when, in fact, there are minors being groomed throughout the state of California on taxpayer-funded tablets.
2: Haley Strack is with the City Journal. You know, last time around with Harris, it was they wanted to fund a transgender inmate surgeries. Now porn on tablets. California, it's a wild place. Haley, thanks for your work. We'll take a break with more coming up after this on the Scott Jennings Show.
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2: Well, we can't get enough of California. Always something crazy going on out there. A California girls track and field meet has once again become the subject of national controversy. A biological male identifying as a girl easily won against all the female competitors. But of course, in California, on the medal podium, they have the girl who came in second against the trans athlete stand on the podium next to him as if they both won first place. Listen to part of the report from Fox News this morning, and some of the female athletes are interviewed here. Cut 13.
15: Transgender athlete dominating a girls track and field championship meet on Saturday for the second year in a row. This prompting officials to award multiple gold medals to female runners up, and competitors are saying enough is enough.
16: Women deserve to have their own space, their own locker room, their own divisions.

0: is a made-up scenario. Yet, year after year, California and really other blue states, we keep hearing about stories where girls go to athletic competitions and they get beaten by boys, and then they tell us again with a straight face, oh, this never happens, but it does happen. What's going on in California, Terry?
1: Well, Scott, for something that doesn't happen ever, it certainly happens a lot more than when I was a kid or when I was in school, and certainly when you were in school. What's happening here in California is something that we've been dealing with for years. There's a student athlete who's a male. His name is A.B. Hernandez, and he was the subject of controversy last year when the president, President Trump and his administration filed Title IX complaints against him. Last year, A.B. Hernandez had won two titles and placed second in statewide competitions in Division III high school athletics as a sophomore. Okay, that's a big deal in and of itself. So what happened here with the podium is very interesting. California knows that the Trump administration is very serious about enforcing the rules around Title IX and women's equal access to opportunities. And so what they're doing is they're allowing for the female athletes, if they've gotten second place, to share the podium with the male. They're trying to find a loophole here. It's not going to work. The Trump administration is very aware of this stuff. But just to go back to A.B. Hernandez, he won this most recent tournament this past Saturday in the long jump by over 2 feet. He is blowing out the competition. The records he's putting up, the numbers he's putting up, are from the 1960s. They would be breaking world records and even placing bronze in the Olympics in 1960. So he's an absolute embarrassment to men everywhere, and we need to get these men out of women's sports.
0: So they're putting the girls who finished second to the boy, they're pretending that they also won first place to try to thwart whatever the Trump administration might do to them. I mean, I think about the female athletes. They show up at this stuff, and at a minimum, they have to put up with a boy competing against them. And at a maximum, they have to sort of put up with this circus, you know, that California puts them through. Oh, well, we'll give you a first place medal anyway, even though, you know, we have to give one to the boy as well. I mean, what a complete and total disservice to these young women who all they want to do is show up and compete in a fair competition, but they're not getting that. And California and other blue states are never going to give them that, I guess, until the Trump administration or other legal avenues come down hard on them. What do you think?
1: Well, Scott, this whole fight, it's very close to being over, believe it or not. I know that it seems like we might be a far away, but we're already starting to see cracks in this transgender industry. It's a $4.5 billion industry, right, by the way, that is sterilizing, mutilating children, and making tons of money off of it. But we need to keep knocking out Democrats for their support of men and girls sports. If Democrats continue to lose more elections, and by the way, we all know that a major reason why President Trump won the White House back in 2024 is because of this transgender for everyone and everything nonsense that we're seeing from the Democratic Party. Yep. So if we keep chipping away at the Democrats' majority and knocking votes away, we're going to win this thing.
0: Yeah, when I look at everything Gavin Newsom is doing in California, we just did a story on the iPads for the inmates. They're watching porn on state-funded iPads. We're still putting boys on the medal podium at these high school athletics. You've got all sorts of money being spent on services for illegal aliens. You know, those issues, that kind of governance, it really did sink Democrats in 24. If Newsom's going to be a leader of their party in 28, I suspect it'll sink them again. Terry Schilling, thanks for joining us. We'll track this story and hopefully have you back when there's some resolution. We got to take a break. Matt Continetti from the Wall Street Journal comes up after this on the Scott Jennings Show.
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5: If you're
6: with us for our news, I'm Keith Peters in Washington. President Trump says he's holding off on a military strike on Iran planned for Tuesday because serious negotiations are underway. Trump has been threatening for weeks that the ceasefire reached in mid-April could end if Iran did not make a deal. Authorities say two teenage suspects opened fire at an Islamic center in San Diego, killing three men before killing themselves. The slayings Monday are being investigated as a hate crime, that according to Police Chief Scott Wall. He says a security guard was among the victims and that the two suspects were found dead in a vehicle stopped in the middle of a road nearby. On Wall Street, they're up by 159 points. The Nasdaq dropped 134. The S&P 500 lower by 5. 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
13: It is Monday, May the 18th.
3: I couldn't help but notice that Alexandria Ocasio-Cortez, AOC in common political parlance, is on a bit of a generational run right now. She has thrown out some bangers lately. Yeah, somebody in my social media feed said over the weekend, just when I start to get comfortable with the idea that she might be a viable presidential candidate, she opens her mouth. Let's hear one of the recent comments from Alexandria Ocasio-Cortez. This actually came in a speech this weekend. Cut number one.
5: They're afraid of us coming together. They're afraid of us protecting one another. Alabama is the crucible. Georgia is the crucible. Tennessee, Louisiana, Mississippi is the crucible. So if you are not from here, it is time to pull up. Because what they thought was the final blow is actually just the opening silo.
3: The opening silo. Matt Continetti from the Wall Street Journal is here. Matt, I think she meant salvo. But she may not know that she meant that. But that's one of a few AOC's bangers over the last few days. You've got a new column out in the Wall Street Journal called AOC's Poor Understanding of America. I want you to explain that and talk to us about your review of AOC's recent commentary on U.S. politics.
13: Sure, Scott. Thanks for having me. I mean, between the opening silo and Ilhan Omar's World War XI, I think it's safe to say that the squad is not up to date on military and historical terminology. And that's one of the arguments I make in my column. You know, we've been looking for an explanation for the rise of socialism in the United States over the last decade and their various theories. But listening to AOC, I can't help thinking that the simplest explanation is just sheer ignorance. When you listen to her talk, it's hard to imagine that she graduated with honors from Boston University with a degree in international relations and economics, two subjects in which she appears to know absolutely nothing. And so when I hear her make statements like that, or her recent statement that the American Revolution was fought against billionaires, I really have to worry not only about the political future, but also about the state of higher education in America.
3: Matt, let's play that clip, actually. Let's hear from AOC and her historical review of the American Revolution. Cut number 12.
14: The American Revolution was against the billionaires of their time. And we are declaring independence from such an extreme marriage of wealth and power and the state.
3: You know what is amazing about her is that not only does she say these asinine things, she does it with such confidence. There is not a bit of hesitation in her voice whatsoever. And it makes me wonder, is that what she actually believes, or has she just decided, like, this is the script that I'm going to follow because it rallies the most leftist to my cause? You think it's ignorance, or do you think maybe it's like a little bit of script crafting here just to kind of get the radicals all onto a message that she knows they would bob their head to, she knows they would rally around?
13: Well, when I hear some of the word salads that she serves up, which, you know, would put Kamala Harris to shame, I can't really see her operating from a script. I mean, I think she is a true believer in socialism. And so she is direct and to the point. In fact, Scott, I think that's one of the reasons that she is so popular on the left and why she gets so much attention. I mean, she's telegenic. She's always direct. She does those live streams. The problem isn't the mode of communication. It's the substance. It's what she says. And when you listen to her say that the American Revolution was fought against billionaires, I mean, just such sheer ignorance. We weren't fighting the revolution because King George III had a pied-à-terre in Manhattan that Mamdani wants to tax. We were doing it because King George had violated the natural and civil rights of the colonists for over a decade. And they say in the Declaration, look, we're all created equal. And governments are formed to secure our rights to life, liberty, and happiness. But we wouldn't just have this revolution for nothing. We wouldn't have it on a whim. We have it because we have these grievances here that the king has violated. That's why the revolution was fought. And by the way, you know, Charles Carroll, who signed the Declaration, he was the richest man in the colonies. So this was a revolution fought on the basis of equal natural rights, not envy or hatred of people who have done very well in life.
3: Yeah, the word billion, the idea of having $1 billion has been on AOC's mind lately, mostly because she says it is impossible for you to have earned $1 billion. So cut number 11. Let's hear that.
15: There's a certain level of wealth and accumulation that is unearned, right? You can't earn $1 billion.
16: That's right.
15: You just can't earn that.
16: That's exactly correct.
15: You can get market power. You can break rules. You can do all sorts of things. You can abuse labor laws.
16: Yep.
15: You can pay people less than what they're worth.
16: Yep.
15: But you can't earn that, right?
16: That's right.
15: And so you have to create a myth that since you didn't earn that, you have to create a myth of earning it.
3: So this seems to be the motivating DNA of the radical left right now, is that if you have over a certain amount of money, there's no way that you actually earned it, that you created any value, that it must have come to you through ill-gotten gains, through corruption, through you stepping on the face or neck of everybody else, that there's no possible way that you could have done enough to earn that money yourself. She's sort of articulating what I actually think most Democrats are going to be running on this fall, and certainly in 2028, that there's basically just an amount of money that makes you corrupt and evil. Once you cross that threshold, you lose, sort of any and all status as someone that has talent or work ethic, and you just become part of the corrupt. Is that how you see it?
13: It is. I mean, it's a reminder of 10 years ago or so when Barack Obama said, you didn't build that. Somebody else made that happen. He was following off of Senator Elizabeth Warren. So we've gone from you didn't build that to you didn't earn that, right? Again, completely wrong. I mean, if you think about some of the most famous billionaires in America, whether it's Jeff Bezos, Elon Musk, Mark Zuckerberg, they all created things. In fact, they created extremely valuable things, things that so many people wanted, that they became extremely rich. They did earn that money. And even people who get wealthy off of investments, right? They're picking something, they're picking companies that turns out really people want. But I think the broader lesson, as you point out, Scott, is this is the Democratic Party really lurching to the left. You have the highest number of Democrats ever saying that they are liberal or very liberal. And you have a majority of Democrats saying since 2016 that they view socialism more favorably than capitalism. I mean, that's an environment where a politician like AOC can be sitting at fourth place in the Real Clear Politics average of 2028 Democratic presidential contestants. And there's no doubt that there will be a few candidates in 2028 who are kind of competing for that mantle of Bernie Sanders to be the socialist challenger to the Democratic establishment, which, by the way, when you listen to Kamala Harris and her recent podcast appearances, isn't too different from what AOC is saying. You know, her Kamala's no bad ideas philosophy includes packing the Supreme Court and admitting D.C. and Puerto Rico as states and getting rid of the filibuster and the whole socialist catalog. So there's no question that the country is faced with a stark choice in 2026, and then I think even more so in 2028.
3: Yeah, man, it seems to me that even though Bernie Sanders and Elizabeth Warren came up short in their quest to get the Democratic presidential nomination, it seems to me they actually won. They lost the battle, but they won the war. Joe Biden's administration effectively outsourced all staffing and policymaking to Warren and Sanders. And now if you look at where the most prominent voices in the party are, they're right in line with where Sanders and Warren wanted them to be years ago. And it strikes me that if you're going to run for president in 2028, there's two things you cannot be. You cannot be pro-Israel. That's gone. And you cannot be pro-capitalism. Just look at the polling that you just mentioned. And so for AOC, now she hedged a little bit when David Axelrod there at the University of Chicago interview asked her if she was running. She hedged and said she had larger aspirations than just running for president. But if you look at where she is, whether she runs or not, what she is saying today is what every single person will have to be, whether it's Harris or anybody else that comes along. she's going to be the one effectively writing the talking points for every single campaign, and given her historical and economic illiteracy is a dangerous thing for the United States of America.
13: Well, you're right. And look, even when Democrats may kind of, you know, shade the edges of what their ideology is and you present themselves as moderates like Joe Biden tried to do in 2020 from the basement or like Abigail Spanberger did in Virginia in 2025, you have to recognize that that's not the way it's going to turn out once they're in office. And you're exactly right, Scott. As soon as Biden got in, he outsourced all the policy to Elizabeth Warren. He doubled down on woke identity politics, and we saw the results over his 4 years. And in Virginia, what does Spanberger do after campaigning as a moderate? Her first act is this unconstitutional gerrymander that was gratefully rejected by the Virginia State Supreme Court. But her second act was getting rid of the ICE retainers and stopping all cooperation with the federal immigration authorities. So you're right. And even when Democrats say that they are taking a different tack than AOC, the truth is, the base of the party and the Democratic elite is with AOC.
3: Yeah, if she doesn't run, the competition to get her endorsement and her surrogacy is going to force all of these people into saying absolutely insane things. Matt, I'll give you the last word on this. Who do you believe is the current front runner for Democrats in 2028? Is it Kamala Harris? Is it AOC? Is it someone else?
13: Well, as frightening as it sounds, I do think it's Kamala Harris. I think it's fascinating to see. And the support that she's gained, Scott, you can see in the black community, which is such an important part of the Democratic Party. She's getting these big crowds on her book tour. I think if she wants to run, she's going to start out as a front runner. You know, declaring her candidacy has never been a problem. It's actually campaigning. That's Kamala's problem. So she might start off as a front runner, but we'll see how the primary goes.
3: Matt Continetti, that's our conversation today. Columnist for the Wall Street Journal, one of the most important conservative voices in America today. Matthew, thanks for coming on. We'll have you back soon.
13: Thanks so much, Scott.
3: All right, let's talk about Medicare, and I want to discuss it because it's very confusing. If you're in it, if you're 64 or older, you're dealing with it. If your parents are dealing with it, if you've got loved ones dealing with it, you know it's a mess, and you need help cutting through the clutter. I found the help. The help is called Chapter. They advocate for you, not the insurance companies. That's the first thing you need to know. In just a 20-minute phone call, you can find out, am I on the right plan? If I'm not, can I get switched over to the right plan that actually saves me money? That's what they do for you. I put my parents through this consultation. Again, it took just minutes. For my dad, they found out he was on the right plan, but he needed a new primary care physician. They took care of it. They found him somebody. And for my mom, they saved her about $600 a year on her Plan G. I can tell you firsthand, this works. It's called Chapter. And to connect with a Chapter advisor, you dial #250. And you say Medicare plan. 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No pressure. You talk to a live human being. They work for you, not the insurance companies. That is the most important part of this whole Chapter thing. They cut through the clutter. If you're dealing with Medicare, I cannot recommend it strongly enough. More after this when we come back on the Scott Jennings Show here on Salem. 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
23: 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You call us Nazis. You call us fascists. You call Donald Trump Hitler from the left. Really? We're the side that's the problem. 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
3: Monday, May the 18th, home stretch here on the Scott Jennings Show. A few stories we're tracking. Tomorrow in Kentucky, Thomas Massie finds out his fate. Will Donald Trump successfully oust Thomas Massie in what has become the most expensive Republican House primary, maybe House primary in general, in U.S. history? Today, the Secretary of War, Pete Hegseth, is in Kentucky campaigning with Massey's opponent, Ed Gallerine, and we have some fresh audio. This just happened. Let's hear from Hegseth in Cut 15.
24: At some point, being against everything becomes an excuse for accomplishing nothing. At some point, constant obstruction is not leadership, it's just commentary. It's obstruction. President Trump does not need more people in Washington who are trying to make a point, especially from his own party. He needs people willing to help him win, to vote with him when it matters the most. And too often, Thomas Massie has acted like his job is to stand apart from the movement that President Trump leads instead of strengthening it.
3: That was Pete Hegseth just a little while ago in northern Kentucky campaigning with Ed Gallerine. He's the guy trying to take out Thomas Massie. They're really leaning into it on the Gallerine side, his being a veteran. He was a Navy SEAL, decorated guy. He's a farmer now, and so they've got Hegseth down here campaigning. If you live anywhere near the 4th Congressional District, as I do here in Kentucky, I live in it, actually. Boy, you are bombarded with advertising right now. Millions upon millions of dollars have been spent on ads. Both sides have run just a ton of ads. The key issue for Massie is, you know, he sort of emerged as a vocal critic and opponent of Donald Trump. And on two issues, they really leaned into this in the advertising. One is on tax cuts. He voted against the tax cuts last summer. and the other's on immigration. He voted against border security and the border wall. And so, you know, it's one thing to have some, you know, minor disagreements with Donald Trump, but if you become an apostate on tax cuts and border security in a Republican primary, it becomes very difficult. The polling in this fourth congressional district thing shows Gal Ryan with a little bit of a lead, and the prediction markets are now sort of shifting towards Gal Ryan. So we'll find out. I don't know. I'm not here to hazard a guess. I don't know. It's a primary. Sometimes they're hard to poll. Massey has rabid fans. He is being endorsed right now by a bunch of Democrats and liberal interests, which does tell me something. So we'll pay attention to what happens in Kentucky tomorrow night. Another story just into the Scott Jennings Show. The Education Secretary, Linda McMahon, just finding out through an investigation that dead people were getting student loans from the federal government. Take a listen to this. Cut 14.
0: I'm really proud of one of the things that we've done, and that is we've just really totally revamped the FAFSA program, which is the applications that students fill out, you know, for student aid as they're going to college. But as like many things in the government, we found that there was a lot of fraud going on, that there were bots that were applying for these loans, there were ghost students, there were dead people who were getting these loans, et cetera. And so we really did enforce and tweak this entire system so that we have this real-time fraud identity now, and it's
3: this whole issue of fraud that the Trump administration is working on, whether it's what Linda McMahon has come up with in the education programming, what J.D. Vance has been working on through his fraud task force, what's been found out in places like Ohio. What I think we're finding out is that there is just a massive, massive amount of fraud at virtually every level of government, federal and state. And based on what we heard from Brandon Gill right here on this show last week, he expects that there's some level of fraud going on in all 50 states, whether they're red or blue. Now, I think these Democratic-run states and these programs that Democrats champion, you're going to get a lot of fraud in those places. But I'm just not sure that there's any state or level of government that is immune. All you need, though, is somebody to look into it. Look what's going on in Minnesota. Story today there. So you remember the Feeding Our Future fraud scandal up there? That was a massive thing, like $250 million fraud scandal. Well, somebody that was the mastermind of that has been thrown in jail over that whole deal. And now they've told a reporter from the New York Post that, yes, in fact, Representative Ilhan Omar knew about the $250 million Feeding Our Future scam and looked the other way. That was all, you know, she was kind of in on it. You can read about that in the New York Post. But again, it's another story, another sort of a brick in the wall here that we're learning about. Fraud at every level, federal, state, and people with positions of trust participating in it, knowing about it, looking the other way, helping it along. It ought to outrage every single taxpayer. That's the end of the show. Tomorrow we'll be back for Common Sense with the American People. I'm Scott Jennings on Salem. Thanks for listening.
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6: News this hour from Town Hall. I'm Keith Peters in Washington. Two teenage suspects opened fire at an Islamic center in San Diego, killing three men before killing themselves. The killings Monday are being investigated as a hate crime that, according to Police Chief Scott Wall, he says a security guard was among the victims and that the two suspects were found dead in a vehicle nearby. Daniel McDonald lives near the Islamic center and says he was at home at the time of the shooting.
7: In my house, when I heard the shots ring out on my street, then a few minutes later go out and look and some glass on the street. Gardner looks all shaken up, and at the end of my street, over at Hatton, there's one of the shooters on the floor getting revived by the police officers.
6: Tense debates on redistricting have already played out across the South. Now Republicans are looking to tweak the map in South Carolina. Correspondent Laura Winters reports.
8: Democrats upset as redistricting map wars erupt across the South in states like Alabama, Tennessee, and Florida. Now South Carolina is in play. Republicans ramping up efforts to tweak the map with the goal of voting out Democrat Congressman Jim Clyburn in District 6. He says regardless, he's in it to win it, Clyburn telling CNN.
25: So I'm going to run, irrespective of what the makeup of the district might be.
8: Laura Winters reporting.
6: Negotiators have reached a deal to end a strike that has brought North America's largest commuter rail system to a standstill. The deal between the Long Island Railroad and union leaders was announced on Monday. The two sides have bargained 4 years before the strike began on Saturday. On Wall Street, the Dow up by 159 points, the Nasdaq dropped 134, the S&P lower by 5. More on these stories at townhall.com.
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5: The Supreme Court has rejected appeals from pharmaceutical companies that object to negotiating Medicare drug prices with the federal government. Correspondent Marcela Sanchez has more.
10: The justices gave no comment in leaving in place rulings from the Federal Appeals Court in Philadelphia that dismissed the drug manufacturers' claims. The negotiation program was created as part of the 2022 Inflation Reduction Act. The law requires the government to negotiate prices for certain high-cost drugs in the federal insurance program for older adults on an annual basis. Republicans have criticized aspects of the law, which was signed by Democratic President Joe Biden, but the Trump administration has embraced the authority to bring drug makers to the negotiating table. Marcela Sanchez, Washington.
5: News and analysis at townhall.com. From Washington, I'm Keith Peters reporting. There are mounting international concerns over the dangerous Ebola outbreak in Congo. We hear more on this story from international correspondent Charles de Ledesma reporting from London.
11: Health Minister Samuel Roger Kamba says Congo will open three treatment centers for the Ebola virus following an outbreak of a variant that has no approved therapeutics or vaccines. During a visit to the city Bunia, Kamba said, "We know that the hospitals are already under stress. The World Health Organization has declared the disease outbreak a public health emergency of international concern after more than 300 suspected cases and at least 88 deaths in Congo and two in neighboring Uganda. It's sending a team of experts and supplies to help combat the spread of the disease." I'm Charles de Ledesma.
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12: From the Fox 45 Weather Authority, another hot day on Tuesday, highs in the mid-90s. Wednesday will be the last day with temperatures in the 90s as showers and storms will become likely in the afternoon and evening. A few may become severe with damaging winds. Much cooler air arriving Thursday. From the Fox 45 Weather Authority, I'm Chief Meteorologist Gerard Jubaley for Talk Radio 680 WCBM.
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28: Well, hello everybody, welcome to the Todd Starnes radio program. Happy to have you with us today on this very busy Monday edition of the show. By the way, as promised, all of you Georgia folks, we've got Martha Zoller coming up in just a little while, and she's going to explain what's going on here with the Georgia primary tomorrow. Two big primaries, well, three if you want to throw in Pennsylvania, but for the Republicans especially, you've got the Commonwealth of Kentucky, where all you know what is breaking loose, and all sorts of wild allegations directed at Thomas Massie. And then you have a situation in Georgia where President Trump may have endorsed the wrong guy. I mean, if you listen to MAGA World, they seem to be going towards Rick Jackson as opposed to Burt Jones. So a lot of things to go through with Martha Zoller. Also, we're going to talk to Victoria Churchill, who is a political reporter at the Daily Mail, and she's going to give us a breakdown of what happened
13: over the weekend in Louisiana. And then Kyle Campbell is going to be here. California politics, the Republicans are surging, and there is some new data showing Republicans in California are turning out en masse for early voting. This is huge. If all of these numbers hold true, this is really going to be huge for the America First movement. Ultimately, though, I was watching the numbers coming in from Louisiana. And ladies and gentlemen, that was, what is the clinical, medical, political term? That was a butt thumping that happened over the weekend with Senator Bill Cassidy. And he has a very weird, ugly history with President Trump. He, of course, voted to convict the president on impeachment charges. And quite frankly, he should have resigned his office at that moment. But he did not. And over 70% of the Republican voters tossed this guy out of office Saturday. What an embarrassment. And by the way, Cassidy is still, he doesn't get it, or he doesn't want to get it. But he is, we now just have one less rhino Republican in the U.S. Senate. And that's good news. Now, here's the question. You've got Julia Letlow, who's the congresswoman, and John Fleming, who is the state treasurer. Fleming is actually the more conservative of the two, but Letlow got Trump's endorsement, and she led the entire field of candidates. So she really dominated in her performance over the weekend. So the question is Letlow going to be another version of Bill Cassidy? Or should voters really take a long, hard look at John Fleming? We're going to get both of those folks back. And we've had Letlow on a time or two, and we're going to get Fleming on the show as well. So we can kind of work through all of this. All that to say, good on all of you. All of the great listeners of the Todd Stearns Radio Show audience, you guys are engaged. You are paying attention, and you are doing your research when it comes to these Republican candidates, and you gotta do it. You just have to, because in many cases, and I'll give you an example, in Tennessee, for example, which is a supermajority red state, you're gonna have people running for office claiming to be Republicans when in fact they share the values of the Democrat Party. And we've watched that play out in places like Georgia, for example, and I would say Texas, for example. I want to start, though, with what happened over the weekend in Washington, D.C., to this big, huge event called Rededicate 250. Did any of you catch I thought it was fascinating, and I have some observations that I think are going to be a little controversial, because that entire event just left me with a weird vibe to it all. First of all, the organizers of this, they really did a lousy job of promoting it. I mean, I think hardly anybody knew about it. I had Robert Jeffress not actually mentioned it on our program, a couple of weeks ago, I wouldn't have known anything about it. Not a single thing. So the marketing surrounding this event was really terrible. And, you know, they talked about what a massive gathering. They had about 10,000 people there. 10,000 people on the Washington Mall. To give you some comparison, about 250,000 people show up for the March for Life. So by that comparison, it was not a very large event. It was not a very well attended event. And it was just strange to me. And I heard some of the speeches, and by and large, they actually had some very good people that were there speaking. One of them, our good friend, of course, Dr. Robert Jeffress. And the other guy, you had Dr. Jack Graham, you had Jonathan Falwell, and you had Franklin Graham. And those guys delivered some pretty powerful messages. I know President Trump spoke and Speaker Mike Johnson, but there were just dozens of others that just, I think there was an authenticity problem. Maybe that's what really bothered me about all. I don't know. There was something not right about it. It was just off. Now I want to play some audio here. This is from Franklin Graham, and Franklin Graham nailed it. And he's catching a lot of fire by what he said at the event. But I think ultimately this is the big problem facing our nation. Take a listen.
15: The spiritual climate of 2026 is vastly different than the country that our founding fathers established in 1776. The vast majority of Americans then had at least a basic understanding of the Bible. Today, the vast majority have little to no understanding of biblical truth. 250 years ago, the Bible was taught in schools. For many, it was their sole textbook. That doesn't mean everybody had faith. But they had a basic understanding and respect and knowledge of God's Word. Today, the Bible has been removed from our schools, and for the most part, the public square. But there is a downward moral decline, spiraling ever deeper into the mire. Things that never would have been talked about publicly just 30 years ago. Sinful behavior that should make us blush is now celebrated and flaunted on Main Street America. America has become morally rotten, completely sick with sin. Transgenderism, same-sex marriage, opening women's locker rooms to men are just the tip of the iceberg. Why do we need to rededicate ourselves? When God sent the flood and destroyed the earth, it was because man's heart had become so evil and violent. In the news, we see unimaginable violence, rapes, murders, mass shootings. On YouTube, there's so much violence. Movies, video games are full of violence. We have an insatiable appetite for violence. And I believe this grieves the heart of God and will bring His judgment if we don't repent as a nation.
13: Yeah, he's absolutely right here. And again, at least on this radio program, we truly believe, and I believe, that the main problem, the root of every single problem in America is what Franklin Graham just talked about there. We have strayed from God. Ultimately, every single issue that we are dealing with can come back to that one central theme. And yet, you've got a lot of these folks that were there, and it just seems as though they are gospel grifters, individuals that are up there and it's all about them. And I want to play some audio. Do we have the Eric Metaxas? This was just really odd. I just, it's just odd. And people are now saying things and doing things within the religious circle that are meant to elevate them or at least to get people talking about them. And here's what Eric Metaxas had to say.
17: It's hard to believe that it would take two centuries for the Lord to raise up a great man to bring that ballroom finally to stand where it needs to stand. It's extraordinary. We only had to wait 200 years.
13: So, okay. Did I hear that correctly? God raised up Donald Trump so that we could have a ballroom built on the... Is that what I heard? Can we play that again? I just want to make sure I understand what I heard, what I thought I heard.
17: It's hard to believe that it would take two centuries for the Lord to raise up a great man to bring that ballroom finally to stand where it needs to stand. It's extraordinary. We only had to wait 200 years.
13: So, Metaxas is catching a lot of flack for this. And now he's coming back and saying, oh, it's you people. You don't know when I'm telling a joke. And so Metaxas is now saying that what you just heard, he was making a ha-ha joke. Ha-ha, funny joke. I missed the punchline. And clearly, so did the people in the crowd, because they're like applauding. They're cheering. They're agreeing with him. And I'm just getting a bad taste in my mouth overall about where this Christian thing is going in America right now. It's just in a weird spot. And I think we've really got to step back and re-examine this whole idea of celebrity Christian influencers. And they're all over the place. All over the place. And they're doing things, they're saying things to get money. And it's really not much different than the old television evangelists back in the day. Remember Jim and Tammy Baker and the big Heritage USA and all of that stuff. And I'm wondering, is that where we're going here? Is that where God wants us to go as a nation? So I'm just going to say this, and we'll I'm curious to hear your thoughts on this. because I just think we are off. The whole messaging is off right now. And it's almost as if a lot of preachers are trying to be like Donald Trump. They are infatuated with the man's wealth, with the man's power, with the man's presence. And I've noticed, and maybe this is just me, because I've gotten messages from some of these folks out there, and I'm not going to name names. That's not the point of this, because there are really too many to name. But I can tell you who the good guys are. And the good guys are people like Paul Chappell, Robert Jeffress, Jack Graham, Franklin Graham, Jonathan Falwell. Those guys, those are good guys. But these other folks, they're literally falling all over themselves to try to stage, you know, worship gatherings at Mar-a-Lago and the White House and the Capitol Rotunda and the Washington Mall. And I know this because I get the messages asking for money. Todd, we need your help. We're going to spread the gospel at Mar-a-Lago. Okay, well, yeah, I'm glad, but aren't there Christians in Palm Beach, Florida who can do that? Why do you have to raise $100,000 to go and evangelize Mar-a-Lago at the ballroom? Because it's really not about that. And you know that because when you see the images from these events, everybody's wearing the tuxedos, the women are wearing the, you know, what, 25, I don't know, how much does it cost to wear a ball gown? What, $5,000 ball gown with the, all the sparkles and all the whatnot? Do you really need all that to spread the gospel at Mar-a-Lago? And don't get me wrong, this may be genuine. I mean, raising all this cash to host the events at the high-dollar celebrity venues where they all get decked out in designer fashion, that may be perfectly genuine. Or it may be somewhat insincere, a gospel grift. Again, only God knows somebody's heart, right? Only God knows that. So that's that, I suppose. But I just got to tell you, I would love to see that same sort of intensity and excitement and enthusiasm within, I don't know, our local churches when we're trying to evangelize our own communities. Because ultimately, I don't know, worship night at Mar-a-Lago 2026 may be fun, but I don't think that's ultimately how we're going to make America great again. 901-260-5926, our telephone number. That's 901-260-5926. This is the Todd Stern Show.
0: He's a man of his word. Todd Stern.

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5: 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Our telephone number, by the way, 901-260-5926. That's 901-260-5926. And again, going back to something Robert Jeffers said yesterday, and there should have been a million people on the Washington Mall yesterday. There really should have been. And I'm wondering what sort of a message it sends when only 10,000 people showed up for this event. This was supposed to be a major call to the Christians of America to really rededicate themselves. And I didn't get that vibe aside from the ministers that I mentioned to you earlier. But Robert Jeffers said something that really caught my attention. Take a listen.
6: These leaders who loved our country and loved our God would be called Christian nationalists today. And it is a title they would have gladly embraced. By the way, if being a Christian nationalist means loving Jesus Christ and loving America, count me in.
5: Yeah, I'm with you, Dr. Jeffress. And, you know, that's the other side of this issue. And one of the reasons why I think we have to be so very careful when we're out there claiming to do things in the name of Christ for America, you need to make sure you're not one of these gospel grifters, because ultimately the other side is going to call you out on it. And the fact of the matter is that we are meant to be a Christian nation, ladies and gentlemen. That's ultimately what this was supposed to be. We are our nation. When you look at our founding fathers and their intentions with our documents, we were meant to be a Christian nation. Are we living up to those ideals? No, of course not. That's why we call it the Great American Experiment. But Dr. Jeffers is right, because now there are those on the other side who are trying to marginalize Christianity in the public marketplace. And they're saying, well, these Christians, you can practice your faith in your church house, but you just can't bring it out into the culture at large. And Dr. Jeffers is right when he says, you know, fine, if that's going to be your definition of Christian nationalism, that you love God and you love America, well, great, call me a Christian nationalist as well. Absolutely agree with what Dr. Jeffers had to say there. So we'll keep you updated on this. It just really rubs me the wrong way when I know that people are taking advantage of the good-hearted Christian people of this country. And it was almost like watching, in some components, it was like watching one of those, I don't know, one of those Christian TV networks where they're always asking for money, and that if you give them $20, God's going to turn your $20 into $100. What do they call them, prosperity gospel preachers? All of them have their own little private jets. Jeez, Alou. Anyway, 901-260-5926. No, there's nothing wrong with a private jet, Dylan. I'm just saying, it's, you know, I fly commercial. There's nothing wrong with, you know. Sometimes, would Jesus fly in a private jet? Probably not. I don't know. But if you ask these prosperity gospel guys, you better believe it. Andy would drive around in a Rolls Royce. All right. Hey, ladies and gentlemen, very exciting as the clock is now ticking. The book is going to be in bookstores very, very soon. 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

0: SRN News, I'm Jason Walker. Shooting at a San Diego mosque has killed three men. Both suspects are dead, apparently by suicide. Authorities say the gunmen were teenagers. The case is considered to be a hate crime. Negotiators reaching a deal to end a strike that has brought North America's largest commuter rail system to a standstill. Two sides had bargained for years before the strike began last Saturday. Former Los Angeles police detective Mark Furman, who was convicted of lying during testimony at the O.J. Simpson murder trial, has died. Furman was one of the first two police detectives sent to investigate the 1991 killings of Simpson's ex-wife, Nicole Brown Simpson, and her friend, Ronald Goldman. Mark Furman was 74. And the Supreme Court rejecting appeals from pharmaceutical companies that object to negotiating Medicare drug prices. SRN News.
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6: O'Dwyer is a 501c3 not-for-profit. Heading out to Greenville, North Carolina over the weekend. Going to be speaking at a commencement address and then speaking at People's Baptist Church there in Greenville, North Carolina. So any of our great listeners there in the area, we'll be telling you more about that later on in the week. Again, welcome back to the Todd Stearns Radio Show. Great to have you with us. And again, this interesting polling data, and a lot of it is, it's all over the place, the numbers. And to help us understand what's going on in the gubernatorial race there, Kyle Campbell, who is the host of the Politically Basic podcast, also a great Republican strategist. Kyle, good to have you back with us.
7: Hey, Todd, always great to be with you. Thanks so much for having me today.
6: Yes. Well, first of all, I want to get your take on what happened over the weekend. I mean, this was a good old fashioned butt whooping, as we say in the southern states. Bill Cassidy, I mean, losing what, almost 70% of the Republican base said, we're done with you.
7: Right. Well, even Donald Trump, who had a huge hand in this, of course, he posted something quite entertaining, as he often does, which was him taking a good old crack at a golf ball. And it, of course, smacks right into Bill Cassidy's head. You know, he doesn't shy away from maybe potentially hammering that final nail into somebody's political career coffin. But this is highly interesting to us as we weigh the importance and value of the president's endorsement. And you can look at what Bill Cassidy has done in his past and understand why the president wanted to see him step aside and bring new leadership into the Republican Party. And, you know, the people really agreed with that. This is someone who voted quite, you know, arguably the most damaging potential vote to the president in his history, not just political history, but this would have caused a great damage to his legacy, his family, his personal life, which was to vote to convict him over January 6th and to impeach him. And so, you know, he, over the years, Todd has tried to come back around and play nice with the president and get back on his good side, but there was just too much damage done. So the president brought someone else in. It was seemed to land really well with the voters. And Bill Cassidy is out. And so it'll be interesting to see how he goes off and licks his wounds and what he's going to say against the president potentially. But wow, this has reverberated, of course, across the entire country as we see Thomas Massie stepping up now to see what happens in his primary. And of course, it's reached all the way out here to California in this gubernatorial. So endorsement, especially President Trump's, really certainly having a huge impact and effect still even today.
6: You know, it's interesting you mentioned California, and we've got some new data, and this is coming from Reform California. They've been taking a look at the early voting ballot returns, and Democrats, right now, the Democrat share of early voting is 41%, Republicans 34%. That's not terribly surprising, but one of the things that I find very interesting is those numbers, the Democrat numbers are down 7% from 2022, and the Republican numbers are up 8% from 2022. What do you make of that?
7: Well, this is big news for us out here in California. We saw what Republicans and just fed up voters in general can do in an election that matters. We saw that in 2024. We had massive Republican turnout and high voting percentage for Donald Trump. Well, now we have a jungle primary upon us with this gubernatorial, and it's really thrown a lot of wrenches in the process. But these early ballot returns are remarkable. We haven't seen energy and numbers like this in a very long time, and I think they're even surpassing 2024. And what happened there. So it is an all-out ballot harvesting battle going on out here on the West Coast, and a lot of great energy, a lot of people really excited to try to see if we can establish some new leadership. We don't even have a single Democrat candidate in this gubernatorial race, Todd, who's getting any kind of energy or exciting the people and the voters at all, and things are just continuing to get worse by the day out here. So really energized to see these ballot returns and excited for what we're going to see happen on June 2nd, but we've got to keep the momentum going.
6: Yeah, I'm all for that. And I think, look, ultimately, it's going to be a massive uphill climb here, just based on the demographics. However, you know, when you look at the latest polling data, and the last numbers I saw, Kyle, were from Emerson College. They had Javier Becerra hopping up into the lead at 19% of the vote, then Steve Hilton 17%, Tom Steyer 16%, and Chad Bianco 10%. The Republicans are going to have to, I think, do you think we're going to see the Republicans coalesce around Hilton and just to give him a bit more of a surge and some buffer between him and Steyer?
7: Well, I sure hope that would be the case. I'm not terribly convinced that's going to happen. There are a lot of calls for Chad Bianco to endorse Steve Hilton. You know, this is a race about egos, which is why you see 61, 62 names on the ballot for governor alone. And these people who are polling kind of at that 10% or below, we've got Katie Porter, Matt Mahan, they're still in, they're still fighting. And so again, it really comes down to who's going to get strategic and how do the parties properly motivate candidates to step aside and get behind the leader. So I would love to say, you know, in a perfect world that Chad Bianco would put the full weight of his support behind Steve Hilton and really make sure he gets across that primary finish line. But a lot of people are saying, you know, it's just not going to happen. You have a lot of diehard Bianco fans out here. But again, a lot of candidates still slicing the pie on the left. So at this point, it's anyone's game. And we're just going to see how far split those votes get here in the next couple of weeks.
6: Yeah, I have not shied away from saying this, but I've been somewhat disappointed in Steve Hilton's messaging. I'm not seeing the, and it may be his personality, I don't know, but I'm looking for somebody, I kind of want that Spencer, a little bit of Spencer Pratt in Steve Hilton, and really Chad Bianco. But I think Bianco actually in that last debate did a better job than Hilton of conveying, you know, the disgust and the frustration with Democrat Party rule.
7: You know what's interesting? I just interviewed Steve Hilton for the third time. I got him in person. We sat down in LA and he is fired up more than I have seen him this entire last year. And I'm excited to release this episode because he talks about that very thing, about not being moderate, about being aggressive and getting in there. But at the end of the day, one of the biggest challenges for whoever becomes our next governor, especially if it is Steve Hilton, is he has a Democrat supermajority he's got to work with here. It's like walking the tightrope. You have to work with very entrenched, very established, well-funded by the unions, mostly Democrats here in this state. And so I think he's doing a very good job of being diplomatic. And that's what we need. We need someone who's listening to the people, who can work with the cards already dealt in this state and try to start fixing some of these issues. I'm still a huge Steve Hilton fan. I love to see him at the top of the polls. And we are just praying that the voters get out there, get those ballots back. Do it now. Don't wait for June 2nd, please. And hope that we can see him at least make it into the primary and give us a shot out here.
6: Definitely. Kyle Campbell joining us, host of Politically Basic podcast. You know, Kyle, I mentioned Spencer Pratt, and I'm really enjoying his campaign. I'm not quite sure he would know how to run the city if he actually got elected. But honestly, I don't think he could do any worse than what the Democrats have already done. How's all that playing out?
7: Well, exactly just as you said it, Todd. You know, people are so energized around Spencer because he's a real human who's experienced, unfortunately, the disasters one after the other that have affected him personally, his hometown, his community. And Karen Bass just keeps doubling down on, you know, they have done nothing wrong and everything she's done is just fine. And she is acting in a lot of ways as Governor Newsom has acted over this past few years of, you know, nothing to see here, just keep gaslighting the people. And to the people of LA's credit, they are not having it anymore. And I'll tell you, you know, Spencer Pratt's a smart guy. I think he's got his JD from USC or somewhere very reputable like that. He knows what it takes. And one thing he said in the debate that I really appreciated, he said, you know, I'll be a leader. I'll be the CEO of the city. And I don't purport to know everything about every department or how to run every part of this, you know, massive city with 14, 15 million people, but he will bring in the right people to get the city back on track. And I think the voters are really resonating with that. Plus, these AI ads are just an absolute blast to watch.
8: Yes.
7: And they're spot on. They're not
8: brilliant.
7: Wrong.
8: No, not at all. You know, I saw that interview and I thought it was the perfect answer, you know, that he knows how to bring in the best people, which is, you know, the argument Trump made, you know, hey, I've never done politics before, but I'm going to bring in the best people. So it was a good answer. All right, Kyle, we're going to leave it there and great intel, and we'll be checking in with you very soon. Thank you.
7: Thank you, sir. And congrats on the book. Can't wait for that.
8: Well, thank you very much. So Kyle Campbell, everybody, host of the Politically Basic podcast. And you've got to download that podcast. She does a terrific job. And of course, you're going to want to catch that interview she did with Steve Hilton as well. 901-260-5926. How are you feeling today, ladies and gentlemen? You know, we're getting into the summer months, and it is going to be a very fast pace as we head to the midterms. How are you feeling right now? What are things looking like? Any concerns you have for Republicans heading into the midterms? Give us a call. 901-260-5926. That's 901-260-5926. 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
8: Well, we've been talking a lot about how this time of year is crazy, insanely wild. You got the ball games, kids, grandkids schedules, yard work, you're outside more on the go. 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
6: 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By the way, it's also for businesses. So if you want a business plan or a residential family plan, they've got you taken care of. Dylan, over the weekend, videos, there's just insanity. This was happening in Washington, D.C. in the Navy Yard, which Ben Dieter tells me is a really high-end, it's a fun, kind of funky neighborhood. A lot of young professionals live there. And so the thugs have been targeting Navy Yard, and they're doing these, what do they call them, teen takeovers? Have you heard about these?
19: I have, and I'm not loving it, how it's uprising right now. Yeah.
6: So I'm just going to say what needs to be said here. I know I don't normally do that, but it needs to be said. We got a problem in this country, and if this is happening all over the place, literally all over the place, dozens of these, and it's really not a takeover, it's a mob action. These people are rioting. And in every single instance, they are black teenagers. We've got a problem. Now, if this had been, and if you're looking at six or seven of these attacks every weekend in cities across America, and they were all Muslims, you'd be having people demanding that we send in the military, the National Guard. You'd be calling it domestic terrorism. There would be wall-to-wall coverage. But because they're black teenagers, everyone's afraid to talk about it. Well, it's just part of their culture, Todd. No, that is, if that is part of that culture, they can take that culture to some other country, because that's not how we're supposed to live. I am watching this video coming out of is it Chipotle? I always have a problem with this. How do you say it? Is it Chipotle? Chipotle.
19: Not Chipotle, Todd. It's not Chipotle.
6: Chipotle.
19: Yes.
6: Chipotle. Why can't they just name it like McDonald's? Everybody knows how to say McDonald's. Or Burger King.
19: Yeah.
6: Or Sonic.
19: Doesn't sound very American.
6: All right. So it's Chipotle.
19: Chipotle.
6: Okay. So anyway, so they're rioting in a Chipotle, and they're literally picking up the chairs, and they're beating people over their heads with the chairs. These are wooden chairs. And you know, Chipotle is not like, you know, Subway. Not that I got anything wrong with Subway, but it's like, you know, it's not in the ghetto of fast food establishments is what I'm trying to get at. No, Dylan, I'm not saying Subway is. I'm just saying it's just got to work with me here. All right. So anyway, I'm watching this video, and there's something that happened that nobody's talking about at the end of this video. I've got it up on our Facebook page. At the end, you can see white customers, and they're all like, they're all sort of together out of the view of the camera, but the camera swings over and you see the white dads are protecting their children from this mob. Now, there are going to be people out there, well, that's Starnes, he's just racist. I want someone, I dare somebody to call in and say that, because I want to know why. Why is it that, what makes me a racist? I'm just telling you that this is happening all over the country. Someone just sent me video out of Norfolk, Virginia, where they literally, the kids did the road takeovers, where they're doing the donuts, they're setting fires. They're literally setting fires. It looked like some sort of, I don't know, Mad Max dystopian world. And it was Norfolk, Virginia over the weekend. Now, I like what Jeanine Pirro said. And Jeanine Pirro is out there. She's the U.S. attorney in D.C. And she said that at least within her realm, they're going to start charging the parents. But I say we need to start charging these kids as adults. Forget, enough is enough. You know right from wrong. Right. That's we certainly hope that those parents, or I suspect many of them are single family homes, at least are being taught right from wrong. But maybe, just maybe, what needs to happen here is we need to stop talking so much about the redistricting and start focusing on the bigger issue. And the bigger issue is these are no longer teen takeovers. These are black domestic terrorists. And at the end of the day, I want to think about this. Think about the guy who owns the Chipotle franchise there in Navy Yards. How do you think that guy feels watching his business being destroyed? You think people are going to want to go back and eat there? No, because they're afraid that a bunch of black kids are going to storm in and beat the living crap out of everybody. And I think it's high time for us to stop pussyfooting around. Yes, I said it, ladies and gentlemen. Stop pussyfooting around. We've got to stand up and we've got to start addressing the issue. Now, if it was a bunch of white rednecks with no teeth and mullets out there causing all the mayhem at KFC, you better believe I would be shouting the same thing. But right now, this is everywhere. And I suspect, and hear me out on this, I suspect that many of you are just, you're tired of it. You're just fatigued. But this is the reality that we have in America right now. And I hate it. By the way, and I don't want to irritate the White House here, but it's happening again in Memphis. I mean, it's getting ugly out there. Dylan, come over the weekend, had a couple of Dodge Chargers chasing each other down Pop.
19: Yeah, I'm not surprised at all.
6: Unbelievable. They literally had in Norfolk, Virginia, we'll post this video on our website. They're literally, they have a flamethrower. Where do you get a flamethrower? How dare you, Todd? This is part of their culture. We marched in the 1960s so the children could have flamethrowers and beat the living hell out of people at Chipotle's. Did I say it right?
19: No.
6: I didn't. It's not Chipotle?
19: You said Chipotle's.
6: Oh. Well, I was plural.
19: There's more than one happening in.
6: Could be. I don't know. Free at last. Free at last. Beat the hell out of people down at the Chipotle. I don't think that's how that speech was supposed to go, but maybe that's just me. All right. Hang tight, everybody. Hour two of the big show coming up next.
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28: News this hour from Town Hall. I'm Jason Walker. The investigation continues into that San Diego shooting today. Two men walked into a mosque and opened fire, killing three people. Officials say the gunmen, both teenagers, then committed suicide. A gun and notebook that prosecutors say linked Luigi Mangione to the killing of UnitedHealthcare CEO Brian Thompson can be used as evidence at his trial. A judge issuing that ruling rejecting a defense argument they were seized illegally. A federal jury has sided with OpenAI in the battle with Elon Musk. Here's Lisa Dwyer.
29: Musk was a co-founder of OpenAI when it launched in 2015 and went on to create ChatGPT. After investing $38 million early on, Musk accused OpenAI CEO Sam Altman and his top deputy of shifting into a money-making mode behind his back. The nine-person jury unanimously found that Musk waited too long to file his lawsuit and missed the deadline for the statute of limitations. The jury served in an advisory role, but the judge accepted the verdict as the court's own and dismissed Musk's claims. I'm Lisa Dwyer.
28: Justice Department announcing a $1.7 billion anti-weaponization fund, part of President Trump's IRS lawsuit settlement.
30: As part of the settlement agreement in the president's $10 billion lawsuit against the IRS, another fund is being created for others targeted during the Biden administration. The Attorney General is establishing an anti-weaponization fund with close to $2 billion in it. The president sued the IRS after a government contractor pled guilty to stealing his tax information along with some other wealthy Americans and then leaked all the documents to the media in 2019 and 2020. Laura Winters reporting.
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28: The Justice Department saying several high-profile investigations are now moving forward.
32: Acting U.S. Attorney General Todd Blanche says the Justice Department's probe into the Russia collusion hoax surrounding President Trump has uncovered serious findings. Blanche says investigators have issued hundreds of subpoenas and questioned multiple witnesses. Blanche also says there is substantial evidence of irregularities in the 2020 election, with investigations underway in Arizona and Georgia. Willie Nelson, Washington. again.
1: Congo will open three different treatment centers for the Ebola virus in the eastern Ituri province, and the World Health Organization sending a team of experts to the country. That move follows an outbreak that killed nearly 120 people, at least so far. Details have emerged about the government's delayed response to the outbreak as the virus spread undetected for several weeks. Breaking news and analysis, townhall.com. NextEra Energy seeking to acquire Dominion Energy in an all-stock deal valued at $67 billion. Correspondent Bob Agnew reports.
2: The deal is one of the biggest proposed mergers so far this year. It would create the world's biggest regulated electric utility business by market capitalization. The proposed deal comes even as the energy needs of artificial intelligence drive demand higher across the country. The combined company would serve approximately 10 million utility customers across Florida, Virginia, and both North and South Carolina. Bob Agnew reporting.
1: Commuters have been navigating a maze of, well, car, bus, and subway routes that after a strike shut down the Long Island Railroad in New York. Negotiators failed to reach a deal in time for the service to resume early Monday morning, leaving more commuters to scramble, but later in the day there was a deal. More on these stories, townhall.com.
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3: From the Fox 45 Weather Authority, another hot day on Tuesday, highs in the mid-90s. Wednesday will be the last day with temperatures in the 90s as showers and storms will become likely in the afternoon and evening. A few may become severe with damaging winds. Much cooler air arriving Thursday. From the Fox 45 Weather Authority, I'm Chief Meteorologist Gerard Jubaley for Talk Radio 680 WCBM.
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0: Well, hello, everybody. Welcome to hour two of the big show. Great to have you with us today. Write down our telephone number. You will need this if you plan on calling in. 901-260-5926. That's 901-260-5926. Well, tomorrow, a big day in the state of Georgia. Voters there, Republican voters, heading to the polls in a high-stakes race, actually a couple of them, for governor and the Senate. I want to go right away to our Patriot Mobile Newsmaker line. I figured the best person who knows how to talk about this, Martha Zoller, who is a talk radio host and political analyst, our good friend from WDUN. Martha, hope you're doing well.
1: I'm doing great, Todd. How are you?
0: Martha, I'm well. Thank you for asking. And, I know you're on the road and, we hope to be able to wave at you on the interstate as you pass through Memphis.
1: That's right. 'Cause I'm on my way to Arizona.
0: Oh, sweet mercy. That's a long drive.
1: But when your daughter asked you, her husband started a new job 3 weeks ago and then she had to get the car and the dog out there. So she said, Mama, will you come? And of course I am.
0: Well, you're a great mom and you're going to have a great road trip. And just remember, it's like 300 degrees in Arizona. So.
1: Okay, I will.
0: Martha, speaking of hot potatoes, can we talk about this election? I think a lot of people around the country are just flat out confused about what's going on here. And I know we're going to have Burt Jones on my Newsmax show later tonight. Give us the lowdown. What do you think's going to happen tomorrow?
1: You know, obviously these are separate party primaries, so you've got to be careful about getting people out. And right now, the Democrats are outpacing us heavily. Now, that doesn't matter right now. When it matters is in November. And so we've got that kind of issue, but they have the most number of people on the ballot that they've had in 30 years. So they've got a long ballot. We've got a long ballot. So the two top races on the top on the Republican side are, of course, the governor's race to replace Governor Kemp and the Senate race. So as far as the Senate race goes, Derek Dooley is surging. You know, everybody was scratching their head when the governor put his resources behind Derek Dooley. But I'm telling you what, Governor Kemp did not just cut a couple ads. He and his wife and his family have been campaigning with Derek Dooley for a month now. They have been going all over the state, and the numbers are surging. There was a poll that came out last night that had Derek Dooley in the number one spot. But again, that's one poll. That's an outlier, but it is moving in that direction. So I think that's going to be Mike Collins and Derek Dooley in the 1-2 spot. And then in the governor's race, it's a little trickier because we had this earthquake that happened at the beginning of February when Rick Jackson got into the race. He was not expected. He's a guy that everybody has come to raise money for everything over the years. I've known him for 15 years, never in a million years thought he would run. But his message of foster care to billionaire has really resonated with women. And, you know, we have a big problem with squishy Republican women in Georgia. You know, sometimes they vote with us and sometimes they don't. And so this story of his has resonated with women, and he's getting the kind of polling numbers, again, the only poll that matters is tomorrow, on women voters that Johnny Isaacson used to get. Johnny
0: really
1: was the only guy that could ever get, he would get 5 or 6 or 7% more women voters than the average Republican. So he's there. Burt Jones was kind of, you know, off his feet for a few weeks when Rick first got in, and then he's gotten back on track again. But as you know, the Trump endorsement in Georgia has worked for Burt in the past, but we have a iffy record on Trump endorsement.
0: So Martha, let me jump in here because Fox 5 out of Atlanta, they did a story on the Insider Advantage poll. That's our good buddy, Matt Towery. And those guys are,
1: yes,
0: you know, they have a really long track record, of getting these things right.
1: Good.
0: And
1: yes,
0: to your point, they're saying that both of those races look like they're going to be heading to a runoff. And I'm curious though about because there's another component to all of this, and it involves two other candidates. One is Raffensperger and the other is Carr, and they appear to be splitting votes who are not aligned with President Trump. What are you hearing about their influence?
1: Yeah, so you've got Jones and Jackson who are competing for the Trump vote, and the MAGA turnout has been pretty strong, okay? And then you've got these other two guys that Raffensperger of Co. first in 2022 went from the guy nobody would have lunch with to the guy that won his reelection as Secretary of State. He's also a self-funder. Chris Carr is the only one that is not a self-funder but has raised more money on his own, you know, take out the money that these guys are giving themselves, but he's raised more money than any other candidate. So there is an opportunity for one of those candidates to end up in second place. And what I've been saying is that I don't know if it's going to be Jackson or Jones in the first place slot, but it's going to be it looks like it might be Jackson just by the continued polling. But I think there's an opportunity for one of these candidates to slip in there because the number one candidate has been undecided for this whole cycle.
0: Martha Zoller joining us. She is a host at WDUN Radio in Gainesville, Georgia, a sharp political analyst. And Martha's been doing this a long time, looking at these Georgia races. Martha, I think just a lot of people are trying to get their head wrapped around what is going on in Georgia politics. You know, it is, I mean, people assumed it was a red state. You've got two Democrats, you know, representing you guys in the U.S. Senate. What is the current state of affairs there in Georgia?
1: Yeah, I think we're a pink state. You know, we're a light red state. I think that what happened in 2021 was that, you know, with all due respect to the president, he came and campaigned for the runoff and he said, you can vote, but your vote might not count. We had 430,000 Republicans that stayed home in that runoff. And I'm not blaming anybody, but that's what happened. And so, we've got these two Democrats, but let's not forget that John Ossoff only won by 50,000 votes. Brian Kemp won by 100,000, and then the first time by 50,000. So we're tight. We're very tight. And I think that, you know, the question I always want to ask John Ossoff in this cycle is that he doesn't have an opponent, and he spent $35 million. You know, I don't understand that. He says he's spending it on research. And then we've got Senate candidates. So the Senate candidate has got to drive the day. If we have the right Senate candidate in there, and I'd be happy with either any of these guys. I think we could coalesce around any of these guys and get them over the finish line, because Ossoff is assuming that he's going to win because of all this momentum up and down the ballot. But I don't know. You know, I'm feeling very good about that Senate seat.
0: Well, this is interesting. I will say this. It's a good thing Tennesseans can't cross the border and vote. Otherwise, Derek Dooley might have a hard problem, might have a hard time there among Tennessee fans.
1: That's true. So let me ask you a question. I mean, one of the big things they're throwing at Derek Dooley is that he did not vote for about 20 years, and he started voting again in 2024. And he said that it was because he was totally focused on his career. He didn't want to take sides, and that COVID changed him, you know, so he looked 22 and 24. I think that's an issue that people like us care about. I don't know if it's an issue that regular voters care about. What do you think?
0: Yeah, there you go. I mean, Martha, it seems to me, and I think Time Magazine even did a piece about just how chaotic things are right now in Georgia politics, which is not a bad thing, you know, but again, I think eventually people are going to have to coalesce around candidates, and we've got to make sure, and this is really the lesson across the nation, is that Republicans are going to have to be electing electable people in the general election.
1: Yeah, we're not going to have the Herschel Walker problem with Derek Dooley, I can tell you that. I mean, Derek has kind of grown on me. I have not endorsed in this race, but what I like about him is because of that coaching background, he handles the press really well. You know, he knows how to give a press conference where people are yelling at him. So, you know, I think he has grown on me over time, and I'm telling you what, the governor has put his resources behind him. Mike Collins has the best organization. He's in 159 counties. So, if I were picking today, I'd say the two of them.
0: All right. Good stuff. All right. Well, Martha, we'll let you get on with your journey as you make your way across the U.S. of A. I'm sorry to say we've got two Buc-ee's under construction on either side of Memphis, but they're not open yet, Martha.
1: Well, that's okay, because the last time I was in a Buc-ee's, I had a panic attack. So,
0: well, it's somewhat over.
1: There was so much going on.
0: All of that meat, it's so overwhelming. I understand.
1: It is.
0: All right. Well, Martha, safe travels, and hope everybody gets settled there in Arizona.
1: Well, thank you, Todd, and best to you, and I've been praying for you.
0: Well, thanks, Martha. I really do appreciate that. Thank you. The great Martha Zoller, everybody, on the road, and wanted to, she was so kind, and she's got a lot of stuff going on, but I knew she is the one who knows a lot about what's happening there in Georgia. Well, I'm curious, all of our Georgia listeners, who do you guys like here in the primary? And it sounds like you've got guys. The MAGA voters are split right now, and that's going to be the big question mark, is who gets into the primary, or in the runoff rather. And Matt Towery says both of those races, Senate and gubernatorial, going to runoffs in Georgia. All right, our telephone number, 901-260-5926. Again, that number, 901-260-5926. 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
0: 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The answer will shock you. Dr. Michael Youssef has spent decades studying this from the inside, and in his most urgent book yet, An Unholy Alliance, he tears the mask off a coordinated assault on American freedom and Judeo-Christian civilization. 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Dr. Youssef says this is the wake-up call the church needs now. So don't wait. 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

0: When did NASCAR go woke? If you would have asked me, of all the sports out there, a NASCAR would have been like at the bottom of the list, that there was no way humanly possible that NASCAR would ever go the way of the NFL or the WNBA. So anyway, a couple of stories here from the weekend, and this is the headline from OutKick. Bubba Wallace seeing red after being wrecked. Female driver rage quits and cries. There's no crying in NASCAR. What's going on here? Dylan, I didn't realize that women actually drive in NASCAR.
1: Oh, my gosh. No comment.
0: So anyway,
1: I actually didn't know that either.
0: Probably. Yeah, I was surprised. I thought they could wave the flags, you know, and give the trophy at the end of the race. I'm in so much trouble right now. It's not even funny. I think my own heart valve did a couple of extra rotations there. So anyway, apparently one of the female drivers, do we call them driverettes? What do we call the lady drivers? Is there a name for that? So according to OutKick Sports, and I like OutKick, but man, their writing is just awful. It's really just not good. And it's always hard to actually find the actual story.

0: yawned over her existence in NASCAR. And I think some of the male drivers say that she is, she's not very fast. Does she always tell the other drivers to slow down? Maybe that's it. Slow down. Turn here. This is the headline for the New York Post. Emotional Natalie Decker goes on wild. Explicative. Oh, you know, these blasted pop-ups on these social media pages, they're killing me. We don't do that on ToddStearns.com. Emotional Natalie Decker goes on wild, explicative-filled rant before dropping out mid-NASCAR race. This series blanking sucks, she said. Miss Decker competing Friday in Dover, Delaware in the Craftsman Truck Series. Finished 81 laps before bowing out of the competition. She was communicating with her team, which wanted her to come to the pit road for a pass-through penalty. Decker admitted that she didn't want to keep doing this. You guys, I'm trying my best to hold my blank together, but I don't want to keep doing this. You know, this is going to be like, we need a female version of Ricky Bobby now. I think that's what we're going to need.
1: That's the sequel.
0: Well, he only had two sons, so one of them will have to transition, but it could still work.
1: That's it. That, you just made the movie right there.
0: That's it.
1: Texas Ranger.
0: This is brutal. Once the 28-year-old's team told her that if she didn't want to continue competing, she should come in. Decker used more explicatives. Does she know that everybody can hear this? I'm just wondering. She says, there's just so many blanky things that I could say right now. And I'm just trying to keep it together about the blanking director of the series. She was trying to compose. You know, I mean, this is a dangerous thing because you're on the road, you're in a vehicle, and she's like raging right now. I mean, she could have like just, I don't know, gone bonkers. Road rage. Decker says that she's just very upset with all of this. She gave birth to her son Levi in 2025, made a return to NASCAR last August in the O'Reilly series after over a year off. I'm sorry, but what does that have to do with anything? In the wake of Friday's race, Decker took to Instagram to post that she's going to continue fighting out there on the race course. You know, this is a problem. You let the gals drive in the NASCAR races, and then they get all emotional about it. I'm in such trouble right now. These are the drugs. These are the cardiac drugs talking, Dylan. I'm just saying.
1: Sure.
0: Here's what she wrote. I am not going to lie. I am really disappointed in myself because after all those, oh, stop. Has a guy ever said anything like this? I mean, if they get mad, they just go punch somebody.
1: Yeah, true.
0: I'm not going to lie, I'm really disappointed in myself because after all those penalties mentally, I never recovered. I know there's going to be a lot of hate around my last two weekends racing, and nothing you can say is worse than how hard I am on myself right now, but I'm going to push myself to get through this and control what I can control moving forward and show up to my next race with a smile on my face and fire in me to keep doing what I love. You know, this is exactly what Richard Petty would have said back in the day as he was swigging, I don't know, green fermented lawn clippings. This is the state of NASCAR, ladies and gentlemen. Look, it's crazy. There was a time when all the races were just completely sold out and they're not anymore. And I think people are just, they're throwing their hands in the air and saying, we're done with all of this. We're done spending all the money. We're done investing our time and energy into this wokeness that has sort of infested the sport. So I'm in big trouble. I mean, it's basically WNBA on wheels. The drivers are pretty hot, though. I mean, if you're going to, you know, just an observation. We don't judge here on the Todd Starnes Radio Show. Hang tight. We'll be back, I think.

0: comment of President Trump, which of course angered a lot of Republicans, including the president himself. But, you know, he's also tried to kind of get back in favor with the base, for example, as is his position with the Senate Health, that's the Health, Education, Labor, and Pensions Committee. You know, he ushered through the nomination of Robert F. Kennedy Jr. And so he really tried to play both sides. But I think this goes to show that in the Trump era, you can't have people that want it both one way and the other. You have to have people that are in line with the president, or they end up, you know, facing the retribution, which has happened not only in Louisiana, but also on the state level. We looked at Indiana earlier this month as well. The president backed a bunch of challengers to state senators there that did not back the Republican redistricting push. And most of those senators don't have state Senate seats anymore.
1: And of course, now you've got Thomas Massey on the hot seat. Man, has that turned? I mean, it went from just being, you know, hardcore politics and being opposed to President Trump to now scandal involved with all of these salacious things. What can you tell us about that?
0: Of course, this is the big test. You know, Massey has been somebody that's been in the president crosshairs, of course, on the Epstein issue, which I've covered extensively in my role for the Daily Mail. But also you look at issues, for example, like the Iran war. You know, Massey was the one that introduced war powers resolutions, has done so numerous times, stemming back to last July when we saw those initial strikes on Iran's nuclear sites. And so, you know, a lot of people want to bring up the issue, the Iran issue, but I think you also have to look at the fact that Massey has not backed a lot of the president's priorities, even going back to just about a year ago now, the tax bill, the major Republican tax bill, big, beautiful bill, working families tax credit. It's gotten, you know, multiple names here on Capitol Hill, but he was somebody that opposed it. And so, you know, when you talk about people that want to view themselves as fiscal conservatives, limited government Republicans that want low taxes, it's hard for him to make that issue when he didn't support that legislation.
1: As a matter of fact, President Trump earlier today posting on True Social, the worst congressman in the long and storied history of the Republican Party is Thomas Massey. I would have thought it was somebody else, but he's going with Massey. He is an obstructionist and a fool. Vote him out of office tomorrow, Tuesday. It will be a great day for America. And Massey, at least in some polling I've seen, is trailing. So the incumbent could be going down tomorrow. How are things looking? What are you hearing?
0: Well, you know, this, of course, is the big test of how much does the president's endorsement weigh, as well as outside money. You know, that's been one of the things that you look at here. There's been millions of dollars spent to oppose Massey and back his Trump-backed challenger, Ed Gallarin. But I actually had the chance to go to Kentucky last fall and, you know, attend a number of Massey's events where he really did seem to be pretty well-liked by the people in his local area. And so I think it's interesting where, you know, I've seen polling as well that shows Massey trailing, but I also think it's pretty hard to do that polling on a geography like, you know, Northern Kentucky. He covers multiple media markets. In that corner, you know, he covers both into the Louisville and the Cincinnati media markets. And so that's definitely been an expensive race for the president and his allies to play in. But of course, it all comes to a head tomorrow. And, you know, I think the world will be watching.
1: Victoria, real quick, before we let you go, I'm just curious about Majority Leader John Thune and the unwillingness among Republicans to publicly call him out or condemn him for standing in the way of the Save America Act. Why do you think that is?
0: You know, Todd, that's a good question. I think it's the fact that he has to juggle multiple priorities at the same time. And so I think that's kind of one of the issues that he has to deal with, is that, you know, he's got both his legislative priorities as well as other additional pressures from the president. But, you know, he's also watching his back in terms of the campaign, right? Like, for example, we were just talking about Cassidy. You know, he backed Cassidy both for the committee chairmanship, which he holds, as well as in this race, lots of the establishment Republicans tried to back him. And so, you know, I think he's got definitely not an enviable job. I think it's one that few people would want up here on Capitol Hill. But I also think it goes to show the importance of, in these midterms, making sure that the people that are aligned with the president are the ones that are getting the nominations, just like we saw with the Louisiana results earlier this weekend as well.
1: All right. Well, Victoria, we're going to have to leave it there. Victoria Churchill, everybody, a U.S. political reporter at the Daily Mail. And be sure to check out all of her great social media platforms. Follow her on X.

0: as well. Victoria, thank you again. Appreciate you joining us.
1: Thank you so much, Todd.
0: All right. Great stuff there. And she does a terrific job covering politics. We'll get her back on. Again, meat and potatoes stuff, ladies and gentlemen. All right. We've got to take a break here. 901-260-5926. That's 901-260-5926. 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
1: 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And I've got a friend that's coming over here. 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
3: 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All right, 901-260-5926, our telephone number. This story out of California. A California judge let a convicted child molester walk out of the courtroom. The jury had just convicted the guy on 6 felony counts of sexually abusing an 11-year-old girl. Now, that was 9 months ago, because the now been on the run for 9 months. The district attorney begged the judge not to let this guy walk out of the courtroom, but the judge did anyway, Judge McLaughlin. Carl Cassione was facing 18 years in prison, but instead Judge McLaughlin let him post bail and walk out with a GPS ankle monitor. 10 days later, the ankle monitor mysteriously lost connection. And when probation finally called him, Cassione told them that he was charged the anklet, and they believed him. He's the sentencing hearing, and now this convicted child molester is free because one judge refused to take him into custody. Now, it just seems to me here that there are a couple of things that the Californians did wrong. First of all, when you've got somebody convicted of doing anything to a child, they should get the death penalty. I mean, it's very clear to me. So this guy should have been, as soon as they found the guy guilty, what you do is you go out and you execute the guy. As a matter of fact, it should be very public, right there on the courthouse square. Want to charge admission, and give all the proceeds to the family of the victim. That was problem number one. Number two, letting this guy go, which is beyond me. But at that point, and hear me on this, this is how you fix what's broken with the judicial system right now. As soon as that guy did not show up for court, the judge should have been charged with the exact same crimes. Let the judge do the time. 18 years, and judge, you're going to let this guy walk out? So he can prey on another child? Yeah, okay, judge, you're doing the 18 years. Good luck to you. At least that's in my estimate. When it comes to stuff like this, you gotta play hardball. And if you don't play hardball, well, you know what? What sort of message are you sending? Any judge that does something like that should be charged with crimes. This all happening in El Dorado County, California. This is from KCRA TV, that's the Sacramento TV market. The judge, Michael McLaughlin, is catching a holy you-know-what, even from Californians. And by the way, my question is, was there a connection here? Why did this judge allow McLaughlin to walk out on a $1 million bail? It makes no sense whatsoever. So anyway, it's really unfortunate this happened. And I feel bad for the families, no doubt about it. But that judge belongs in jail right now. Unbelievable. 901-260-5926, our telephone number. That's 901-260-5926. This story out of Michigan. Dylan, the New York Post reporting that a Michigan shoplifter was rushed to the hospital after hiding an entire bottle of wine in her body cavity. Now, I'm looking here at the bottle of this, a very large bottle of wine, like the kind that you would, I don't know, bang on the side of a ship when you're like dedicating the ship. You're christening the ship.
6: So maybe a little too large to fit in one's body part?
3: I would say Bordeaux, no. Okay. Yes. The woman stole a bottle of wine. They're saying that she allegedly stole it. Well, how else did it end up in there? That's what I'd be wondering. The 48-year-old woman was caught by shopkeepers drinking a bottle of booze in a Traverse City liquor store without paying for it and returned the next day to get a bottle of Chardonnay. I wonder if it was chilled.
6: I hope so.
3: According to the New York Post, employees attempted to stop her but were unable to find the pilfered tipple. Oh, that is a clever sentence. Well done, writers. I love good writing. That is until police arrested her and found it stashed inside an unnamed bodily orifice at the jail. Well, it wasn't her nose. I don't think she could have gotten that in the ear. Shall we continue? As soon as the police officers discovered that she had an unusual place to store the wine, they took her to the Munson Medical Center for treatment. What? This is insane. The woman who was not named has been charged with two counts of retail fraud, and one count of smuggling and trespassing. My apologies.
6: It's a common misslip there, yeah.
3: How do you get rid of the bottle? I mean, do you pass the bottle? I mean,
6: I feel bad for the police officer that had to remove that thing.
3: I mean, well, I guess when you get arrested, what they do, they do a pat down to make sure, you know, you're not bringing anything into the jail. But do they make you bend and cough, and did the cork pop out?
6: That's how they knew.
3: During break, people were just showing up with wine glasses.
6: This is terrible.
3: I guess when you stand up, the thing pours, and so then you have to bend back over. I just don't know about this. What is wrong with people? Well, the Post had reached out to the Traverse City Police Department for additional details, but they did not immediately hear. But I want to hear, there's got to be more to the story. There's got to be more to the story. So there you go. Oh, well, it's a good thing it wasn't a kegger, right? I mean, that would have been really painful. I'm just saying. All right, we've got to take a break here, folks. 901-260-5926, our telephone number. That's 901-260-5926. Coming up, we're going to be talking to a Tennessee State Representative, Jody Barrett, who is weighing in on this major congressional redistricting battle. It is getting ugly in Tennessee, and I know over the weekend in Alabama, people were marching at Selma. This is just getting nastier, so we're going to find out what the heck is going on with State Representative Jody Barrett. All right, everybody, hang tight. Got to take a break here. This is the Todd Stearns Radio Show.

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6: News this hour from Town Hall. I'm Jason Walker. A humanitarian aid ship from Mexico docking in Havana as U.S.-Cuban tensions escalate. Correspondent Lisa Dwyer reports.
7: Cubans welcomed the arrival of a ship carrying a humanitarian aid from Mexico to Uruguay. This man says,
8: "But
7: the situation the country is in, anything that comes in helps," adding that it's the Cuban people who are suffering. In late January, U.S. President Donald Trump threatened tariffs on countries supplying oil to Cuba. The island has since faced severe shortages of food, fuel, and electricity, and constant blackouts across much of the country. I'm Lisa Dwyer.
6: Supreme Court rejecting appeals from pharmaceutical companies that object to negotiating Medicare drug prices with the federal government.
9: The justices gave no comment in leaving in place rulings from the federal appeals court in Philadelphia that dismissed the drug manufacturer's claims. The negotiation program was created as part of the 2022 Inflation Reduction Act. The law requires the government to negotiate prices for certain high-cost drugs in the federal insurance program for older adults on an annual basis. Republicans have criticized aspects of the law, which was signed by Democratic President Joe Biden, but the Trump administration has embraced the authority to bring drug makers to the negotiating table. Marcela Sanchez, Washington.
6: Former Los Angeles police detective Mark Furman, who is known, of course, in the O.J. Simpson murder trial, has died. He was 74. Wildfires sparked by the fatal crash of a small plane in New Mexico, triggering evacuations. By early Monday morning, officials say that fire had grown to more than 19 square miles. More on these stories, townhall.com.
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6: Now, the recent collapse of Spirit Airlines isn't the only problem confronting people who are planning summer vacations and trips. Here's correspondent Rich Thomason.
8: Rising jet fuel costs have pushed up airfares and associated fees across the industry. Two of the remaining U.S. budget carriers also just finalized a merger. The developments illustrate how tough it's gotten for low-cost airlines to operate while squeezed by jet fuel prices, changing consumer preferences, and competition. For decades, budget carriers thrived, but big airlines have gotten better at tailoring prices to different travelers and matching low fares. Rich Thomason reporting.
6: New York Times suing the Pentagon again. The new lawsuit argues a requirement that journalists be escorted while on Pentagon grounds violates the First Amendment. Breaking news and analysis at townhall.com. On Wall Street Monday, stocks were up, stocks were down.
12: Oil prices and stock markets kept bouncing around, along with uncertainty about what will happen next in the war with Iran. The S&P 500 wound up with a loss of a tenth of a percent Monday. That was the second drop for the S&P since it hit an all-time high last week. The Dow added 159 points. That's about three-tenths percent. The NASDAQ composite fell half a percent. Stocks moved in the opposite direction of oil prices, which likewise yo-yoed throughout the day. The latest move lower for oil prices came after President Donald Trump said he would hold off on a military attack on Iran that had been planned for Tuesday. Seth Sutel in New York.
6: Congo is going to open three treatment centers for the Ebola virus in the eastern Ituri province, and the World Health Organization sending a team of experts to the country. Outbreak there has killed nearly 120 people. More on these stories, townhall.com.
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13: From the Fox 45 Weather Authority, another hot day on Tuesday, highs in the mid-90s. Wednesday will be the last day with temperatures in the 90s as showers and storms will become likely in the afternoon and evening. A few may become severe with damaging winds. Much cooler air arriving Thursday with rain chances lingering into the end of the week. From the Fox 45 Weather Authority, I'm Chief Meteorologist Gerard Dubailey for Talk Radio 680 WCBM.
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1: From the Liberty University studio in Memphis, Tennessee, it's America's favorite gun-toting, Bible-clinging, deplorable...

0: So look, one of the big questions that's been out there in the Republican sphere has involved why Democrats are just so distraught over all of this gerrymandering, because they've been doing this for generations. And, you know, we've pointed out, for example, New Mexico and New England, where, 40% of New Englanders voted for Donald Trump, not a single Republican congressional district there. You look at what the maps look like in places like Illinois and California, for example, where only five Republican seats remain. So it's a big mess, and the Democrats have been doing this. So now people are, well, why are the Democrats so upset about all this? So Stacey Abrams, who was a longtime political activist in Georgia, failed gubernatorial candidate, and she eventually went on to become a president of the Federation in Star Trek. She has a theory about this. She's explaining why Democrats are so upset about all of this. Take a listen.
1: In a competitive authoritarian nation, which is what America is now, democracy is about ensuring that we have shared power and shared voices. It does not guarantee you victory, but it guarantees you access. Authoritarianism, especially competitive authoritarianism, attempts to diminish your ability to use those same democratic institutions to your benefit. With these new maps, we know that analysis by Fair Fight and Black Voters Matter show that we could lose 19 to 20 congressional seats, but we could lose up to 191 state legislative seats. And in the South, those state legislators draw city council districts, county commission districts, school board districts, and they draw state legislative lines. And so if you want to know if your child is going to have fair and equitable access to education, that will be diminished if your families can't participate in elections and elect leaders who value your education. If you want health care in the South, it's the state legislature that decides whether you have access. All of the things that disproportionately harm communities of color will now be decided by people who disproportionately dislike and vote against the needs of people of color. But what we have to remember, and this is why I started the 10 Steps campaign, this is a national fight. It may start in the South, but it has national implications. Progress that serves the most disproportionately harmed communities lifts everyone. But if we do not do so, if we allow the suppression of black and brown votes, we are harming their neighbors and we're harming the U.S.
0: All right, enough of you. Enough. So beam her out of there. Thank you, Dylan. So look, here's the deal. Black voters are not losing any representation at all. As a matter of fact, the argument could be made here and should be made that under the rule of these now unconstitutional rule of these gerrymandered districts based on race, that the Democrats have completely failed the black communities. Well, I want to go to the Patriot Mobile Newsmaker line, and we're honored to welcome into the conversation Tennessee State Representative Jody Barrett. And a representative, honored to have you with us. Clearly, this has become a huge issue in the state of Tennessee.
2: Well, absolutely, and I'm proud to have been a part of it to bring a 9-0 map to Tennessee to accurately reflect the conservative values of the state of Tennessee.
0: You know, I thought it was interesting over the weekend, Steve Cohen, 19 years he has served in the 9th Congressional District, and really I don't think has done all that much for his congressional district, and he actually broke down in tears over the prospect of losing that district. What Mr. Cohen doesn't want to seem to acknowledge is that he was out anyway, because the base of the party, they were circling and embracing Justin Pearson, the guy with the big power fro.
2: Well, I think what we've seen with the Democratic Party across the country, but particularly here in Tennessee, is the progressive wing, the far left radical wing of their party has completely taken over, which has led to this wave across particularly the southern states where Republicans have taken control of state legislatures, which are now means that we are taking control of these maps as well. After 150 years post-Civil War, politics in the South, where Democrats controlled everything, the Republicans have finally taken control, and we're finally starting to provide these folks in these blue cities with the leadership that they've been desperately needing and wanting.
0: How do you respond, though, to the accusations, oh, this is all about racism, this is about white supremacy?
2: Well, it's the only thing that they can can grab onto. It's when you are in a position that where you have zero power or control or influence over what is going on, the only thing you can do is pick out the most offensive thing that you can possibly allege against your opponents and try to drive that nail home. And as try as they might, they just keep missing the mark over and over and over again. This was strictly about population and politics. Republicans have control of the state legislature by an overwhelming majority. We had an opportunity after the Supreme Court opened the door for us to take a look at these maps, and we drove a tractor trailer through that door.
0: I'm curious because you are, now you're going to be running for Congress. What congressional district will you be running in?
2: Well, I'm not running this cycle. I ran to replace Mark Green when he resigned last year in the special election in the Congressional 7th. But I'm not running this time around. Congressman Van Epps won that that seat last summer. And with the redraw of this map, it's moved a little bit more north into the east around Nashville, taking away a lot of the rural counties that I would have relied on. But really, my focus has always been on making sure that I'm representing rural Tennessee as much as I can. I'm going to try to continue doing that in Nashville.
0: Joining us, our Tennessee State Rep, Jody Barrett, on the Patriot Mobile Newsmaker line. You know, it's interesting. There's new video surfacing of Justin Pearson and some of his behavior, you know, up on Capitol Hill and in these committee hearings. I mean, the guy, first of all, I think his mouth is cash and checks his body can't deliver on, getting up literally into the faces and poking these lawmakers, these white lawmakers. How is he perceived? I'm curious how he is perceived among the Republicans and even the Democrats up on Capitol Hill.
2: Look, Justin Pearson is Temu Al Sharpton. He's a performer. All he's there to do is to try to get a response, a reaction, something that gets him a soundbite, or something that he can put viral video out on the internet to make him more money from the folks, the rubes all across the country that love sending this guy money.
0: Yeah, no doubt about it. It's just, I'm just wondering, I know they tried to expel the guy once, but just his behavior and the way he treated those state troopers, I just, you know, I would have called everybody back in and given him the heave-ho.
2: Well, there's certainly, we tried that once before, and I think what we've learned with the expulsion hearings a few years ago is that all we do is make martyrs out of these guys when we fall into their trap of reacting to their performance art that they're doing. And so the better thing to do is kind of like when you have a three-year-old that's throwing a fit in the floor, you don't give them the reaction they want. You just ignore them. And the more you ignore them, the more angry and bitter they become.
0: No, and fair enough. And I get that. And I understand that. But again, it's my concern is that the ones coming up, everybody thought AOC was a radical leftist extremist, which she is. But then we were telling people, just wait until you see what's coming up after AOC. I'm really concerned about what's coming up after a Justin Pearson.
2: Well, I'll be honest with you. From the inside, you asked what the inside opinion was. Justin Pearson is a performer. The thing that it makes him dangerous is he is saying not what he believes, but what he thinks his base of supporters want him to say, and acting the way he thinks they want them to want him to act. The other Justin Jones from Nashville, Davidson County, is actually probably the true believer. He's the one that really believes what he's saying. The burning of the Confederate flag in the courthouse and trying to burn down this new Confederacy, that's the mantra that he keeps repeating over and over again. He's the guy that I think is dangerous because he really truly believes what he's saying. Justin Pearson is just performing for the cameras.
0: So in the 9th Congressional District, you've got Charlotte Birdman, and I think she has run against Steve Cohen. She's a Republican, and she's run against Cohen, I believe, six times and has lost all six times by larger margins every year. I know she's thrown her hand into the ring. There are a couple of guys from Middle Tennessee who have thrown their hand into the ring, and then State Senator Brent Taylor, who has really been leading the charge nationally on making Memphis safe. How do you see that playing out there in the 9th Congressional District?
2: Well, I know that Charlotte's got a following there in Shelby County, and she's trying to expand that base. Obviously, I think she's going to have a hard time getting outside of Shelby County, moving east in this new district. As you mentioned, Senator Taylor has made national headlines and been very active in trying to make sure that President Trump and the state legislature is actively involved in Shelby County. But I think Representative Todd Warner on the east end of this district in Marshall County, he represents part of Williamson County currently as well. So I think this is probably going to be a primary race between those two, Senator Taylor and Representative Warner, to see who can get these counties in the middle between those two ends of that long district.
0: All right, good stuff. Well, no doubt a lot of folks are going to be paying attention to this, and it's good to see Tennessee in the national spotlight, and certainly appreciate the great work you guys did there at the State House and redistricting, and it needed to be done, and you guys got the job done. State Representative, thank you for joining us today.
2: My pleasure. Thanks for having me on.
0: All right, there you have it, everybody. I made the little faux pas there. I forgot that he had already run for Congress, but he's a good guy, Jody Barrett, and we certainly appreciate him coming on the program. Dylan, I have a Steve Cohen story to share with you. You know,
3: yes.
0: He's the guy, just really greasy kind of a guy, and he's a leftist and hates me. And so anyway, he was crying over the weekend, and that's why it reminded me of the story, because you hate to see a grown man weep on national TV. Nobody wants to see that. They hate me. They don't want me anymore. You feel bad. And then I remembered the story. So there is this guy, and or Steve Cohen, and I'm a member of the Tennessee Association of Broadcasters, of directors. And so anyway, the TAB is a lobbying group. And so they went up to Capitol Hill, a group of them, including the executive director of the TAB, who called me and relayed this story. And they put together this beautiful, beautiful full color brochure of all the things that Tennessee broadcasters had been doing. And that particular year, the radio station I own, KWAM in Memphis, had been doing a lot of work in the community and a lot of volunteer work. And that was the whole point of it, is to show these lawmakers. And they visited every single one of the congressional delegation and made this presentation and said, hey, this is why radio is so important, and this is why TV is so vitally important. So that they had wonderful meetings. They get to Steve Cohen's office, and he's sitting down with them. And I don't know, he may have had a bucket of KFC nearby. I'm not sure. I can't verify that. But they gave him the brochure. And the meeting was going well until he stopped on the Todd Stearns KWAM page in the beautiful full-color brochure.
4: What is this? Somebody tell me, why is this man's face in here? This is Todd Stearns.
0: And they're like, well, yeah, he's, you know, one of our board members, and they tried to relate all of this to him.
4: I hate that man. I hate him.
0: And the guy took the beautiful full color brochure. And these are professional broadcasters.
4: I hate that. Get that crap out of my office right now. Get it out of my office.
0: And he took it and he ripped it into shreds.
3: Oh, Nancy Pelosi did.
0: Yes.
3: Wow.
0: It's hard to speak like that on The Voice. He kicked him out of the office.
3: Wow. All for Todd Stearns.
0: All for me. I felt so bad for those guys.
4: I hate that man, that Todd Stearns. He gets my gizzards going.
3: Well, it'd be worse if he liked you.
0: Yeah, that's not going to happen. So anyway, that's my Steve Cohen story. The literally ripped up this package of goodwill.
4: I hate that man.
0: Anyway, he's gone. Got to take a break here. 901-260-5926. This is the Todd Stearns Show.
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4: 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Dr. Michael Youssef has spent decades studying this from the inside, and in his most urgent book yet, An Unholy Alliance, he tears the mask off a coordinated assault on American freedom and Judeo-Christian civilization. 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
4: 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This is the Todd Stearns Radio Show. Dylan, did you ever go to prom, high school prom?
3: I did go to prom, Todd, yes.
4: You did. Take me through that experience. What, you had a date?
3: I had a date, yes. We had tuxedos.
4: She was a she.
3: She was a she. She had a dress. I had a tuxedo. We took pictures at a local park and then awkwardly danced the night away.
4: Awkwardly danced the night away?
3: Yeah, it's in high school. I was a Baptist, still am kind of.
4: No rhythm.
3: Didn't know how to dance, still don't.
4: You know, I heard the only people who have less rhythm than the Baptists are the Church of Christ crowd.
3: Oh, yeah. That might be true.
4: May in the studio? I can't. That was for him.
3: He's giving me angry looks.
4: Or the Presbyterians. So anyway, did you have like a car? You know, a lot of guys, they rent back in the 80s, that was like the big thing was renting a limo.
3: No, I drove a 2001 Ford Ranger to prom.
4: Oh, you did?
3: Yeah. I was my own chauffeur.
4: Hey, that's a sweet ride though.
3: It was sweet. You know, the steering wheel had a little problems, but it was my own.
4: What about food?
3: Food? I don't even remember. I don't think I had any food. Nothing special.
4: Really? So like you didn't take her out to eat like at Waffle House or something?
3: That kind
4: like
3: of food. Afterwards, did we go somewhere? I think we may have gone somewhere. I don't remember.
4: Is that like a thing? Because back when I was in school, it was like the guys had to, first of all, you had to have a corsage. You had to buy a corsage.
3: Yes.
4: You had to make sure you had your tux matched, right? The cummerbund and the bow tie had to match.
3: Yes.
4: At whatever the girl was wearing. And usually the moms took care of all of that stuff. But you also had to make sure you had reservations at a nice place to eat before the prom.
3: I think we went to Olive Garden. Now that I'm remembering, we went to Olive Garden.
4: You can't go wrong with Olive Garden.
3: It was highfalutin.
4: Yeah, because you can like do the, you can, what's the Disney movie where the dogs are making out over the
3: Lady and the Tramp.
4: Thank you. Yeah, that
3: perfect
4: one.
3: Opportunity to do that. Yeah,
4: exactly.
3: Yeah. I don't think we did that though.
4: Or you can allow your breadsticks to touch, you know, kind of like a saber fights or something.
3: Hey now. All right.
4: Hey now. That's a big meatball. So anyway, all that to say, so it was a nice, how much do you remember how much you probably spent money wise on prom?
3: Probably the most was on the tux. So maybe like, $150 to $200.
4: So a couple $100, yeah. Under $500.
3: Definitely.
4: So when we come back, we've got to talk about what's happening with these kids and prom. And there's a crazy story where a city worker actually used city funds to rent a helicopter for the daughter's prom night experience.
3: What kind of prom is this? I would have loved a helicopter.
4: Look, some of these, and this is predominantly in the black community. They may be doing it in the white community, but predominantly in the black community because they're posting all these pictures about these high-end prom experiences where they're literally throwing money in the air. They had these elaborate celebrations. I mean, it's like thousands of dollars that people are spending on prom. Do you remember your prom, ladies and gentlemen? Maybe we spent a couple of $100. Tops. And we had a great time. All right, 901-260-5926. That story coming up next.

0: SRN News, I'm Jason Walker. Negotiators reaching a deal to end a strike that had brought North America's largest commuter rail system to a standstill. Two sides had bargained several years before the strike actually began last Saturday. The shutdown had forced 250,000 commuters who ride the system daily to either work from home or find alternate routes to and from the city. Supreme Court rejecting appeals from pharmaceutical companies that object to negotiating Medicare drug prices with the federal government. Negotiation program was created as part of the 2022 Inflation Reduction Act. Federal court dismissing claims filed against OpenAI by Elon Musk. He accused them of betraying a shared vision for it to remain a nonprofit dedicated to guiding artificial intelligence development. SRN News.
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13: 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Helicopter prom stunt causes a stir in the Chicago suburbs. Let's take a listen to the report.
17: City leaders insisting that the park director crossed the line for a photo op for her daughter. A photo shoot, at least the deposit we now know, was charged with a credit card that taxpayers pay for. Less than a week after this helicopter landed at the Markham Park, catching many by surprise, this prom stunt for the park director's daughter is now political. Here's what Quintina Brown told officers.
18: I got it okay through the park board. I didn't just, you know what's going on with the city.
17: Yet city leaders never authorized the landing in the public park where children were playing.
19: Did they say you can land a helicopter?
20: I have a landing permission. I can bring it over.
17: The pilot had a notice signed by the park director herself. The company later handed over this invoice to the city attorney. The receipt raises much bigger questions. The bill was for a minimum of $800 for an hour. At the bottom, there's a credit card number linked to Brown. She named Markham Parks as the company and even used the address of the field house and provided her signature on a taxpayer-funded credit card.
21: The plot thickens, as they say.
17: The city attorney says there's no way Brown accidentally entered all that information. In fact, he spoke to the helicopter company.
21: They told me that the deposit was charged to the card. And they have not been successful in getting the remaining $800 off the card for whatever reason.
17: Using the Park District credit card either to pay or hold the reservation is why Markham's mayor says residents should be concerned.
22: Why wouldn't somebody question that?
17: In fact, the city started questioning spending at the Park District and its board in the fall of 2025.
23: How are you, Ms. Brown?
17: CBS Chicago reported when Brown was first caught on body cam getting served with an injunction. Leaders allege Brown and the park board were not paying bills and left most parks with broken equipment and deplorable conditions.
22: They've been landing helicopters in different ways over there.
17: And remember that invoice? There's a line which says every additional 6 minutes over the hour would be $80. We're told police grounded that chopper for at least 3 hours. Now the big question, who will pay for the extra minutes, not to mention the original $800? Keep in mind, that contract is under the name of the Markham Park District.
13: Holy cow, your tax dollars at work, ladies and gentlemen. Talk about helicopter parenting. I mean, my goodness. So again, all of this was done for a child's prom experience. And I'm wondering if this is something that is this a fad? Has this been going on for a while? Is this like the latest craze? Because again, back when we were in school, back in the 80s, I mean, if you would normally get a bunch of guys together, you would rent like a limo, and then, you know, that would be that. And parents would always be happy to spring for something like that because it meant the kids weren't, you know, driving. Because we all know what happens around the punch bowl at prom night. Oh, don't look at me like that, Dylan.
24: Oh, I know what was going on.
13: Baptist kids are the worst.
24: Not me. I was drinking water.
13: Of course you were. It was tropical punch. Just don't light a match anywhere near me. According to thehill.com, the mother behind all of this is the chief of the Markham Park District, and she arranged for the helicopter to land. The funny thing is, most of the people in this town, they don't think there's anything wrong with this. Quamaria Brown was able to get some pictures with the flyover that her mother, Quintina Brown, had arranged never happened. Quintina acknowledged the stunt may be excessive to some. She told WGN that was the intent. Brown revealed she wanted to create a long-lasting experience, albeit with an $800 price tag. Are you okay, but is that really what you want to spend your money on? I mean, is that, at the end of the day, you're telling me that that's what you want your daughter to remember about her high school experience, was that you rented a $800 an hour helicopter? I don't know about that. Anyway.

0: look, this is about safety. And he said that he flies helicopters, but normally he's taking people to the hospital, not prom. That's a fair, that's actually a fair point. So anyway, there you go. I mean, look, I mean, if you've got money to spend and it's your own money, I guess you don't knock yourself out. But I'm just curious because most of these elaborate displays that we are seeing are in very impoverished neighborhoods. And it just seems to me, maybe, I don't know, maybe that money can be used on something else. But look, I think we all remember what prom was like, and we didn't spend, you know, boatloads of cash on it either. It's just all about having a good time. You know, what is it, Footloose? This is a great movie, by the way.
1: Exactly.
0: You know who the bad guy in that movie was?
1: I don't remember. Is it the foot?
0: The foot?
1: When does Footloose happen in the movie?
0: Have you seen Footloose? Do you even know what the movie is about?
1: I think they dance.
0: Yes, they dance. But why? Who's the bad guy in Footloose?
1: I don't know. The pastor.
0: No, don't. Helen, don't tell him. He was a Baptist preacher.
1: Friend.
0: He's a Baptist preacher.
1: Of course he was.
0: Beaumont, Texas.
1: They hate us dancing.
0: Was it? Yeah. You know, this would be a great trivia question. Who played the pastor in the original Footloose, not that ridiculous, outrageous revamp they did? Who played the original pastor in Footloose? That's a great question. 901-260-5926. That's our telephone number. That's 901-260-5926. I'm calling an audible, guys. That's a great trivia question. Oh, we got to take a break. We'll be right back.
2: It's Todd Starnes.

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0: talking about proms and whatnot led to a trivia question about Footloose. And let's go to Huey in North Carolina. Huey, how are you today? Do we have Huey? Let's go to Dana in Missouri. Hi, Dana. How are you today?
1: I'm great. How are you, Todd?
0: Dana, I'm doing well. Thank you for asking. By the way, what part of Missouri? What part of Missouri do you live in?
1: I live in Springfield in the Ozarks.
0: Not too far away from lovely Branson.
1: No, not at all. We go there now and then.
0: Well, wonderful. Look, we love Branson. I made the mistake one time of driving from Memphis to Branson, and we'll never do that again. So I'll be flying into Springfield the next time.
1: Yes, it's just a hop, skip, and a jump down there from our airport.
0: That's not too bad at all. All right, Dana, we're going to try to win you a little prize here, and you'll be our first prize winner. If you get this right, you'll be our first prize winner from the YouTube channel. So you're going to be a part. You're going to be part of Todd Stern Show history. Here, so don't goof this up.
1: Okay, I won't.
0: All right, can you name the pastor, the minister, in the movie, the original movie, Footloose?
1: Yes, John Lithgow.

0: Oh, Dana, you didn't even have to. This brings us back, doesn't it?
1: It sure does. That's right in my heyday.
0: So, wow, same here. Of course, that was the 1984. I was a junior in high school. Jeez,
1: yeah,
0: Lou.
1: Sophomore, yeah.
0: Wow, that was like, I'm telling you, every guy was going to the barber shop asking for a Kevin Bacon haircut.
1: Yes.
0: And of course, when was that? Hold on, Dana, you'll have to help me out here. Of course, then there were the girls who were going and getting Molly Ringwald hairdos back with the, was it 16 right. Candles came out?
1: Yes, right. Pretty in Pink. All those. She was in a lot of those movies.
0: Oh yeah. Those were like the movies of our growing up years.
1: Most definitely. Yes.
0: Wow. Well, congratulations, Dana. We're going to send you, it's going to be a while, just about a month, but my new book coming out, The Golden Age, How Trump Saved America. And we want to send you a copy of that.
1: Oh, that's fantastic. Thanks so much.
0: Well,
1: the Spangled Banner is on my coffee table right now.
0: Is that right?
1: Yes.
0: Well, I love that. That was a fun book to write with my good friend Michelle Cox. So we just had a wonderful time. And I know you're going to love The Golden Age as well. So hang tight, Dana, and we're going to get all that information to you. 901-260-5926, our telephone number. That's 901-260-5926. Friday, Ken Paxton joined me on my Newsmax show. We had a good conversation about the upcoming election, the runoff election between him and John Cornyn. And I know this is of interest to a lot of our Texas listeners. Let's listen in. And first, I'd like to get your thoughts on what the president just had to say about the Democrat, James Tallarico, calling him a weird dude. I kind of think he's a dangerous dude. What say you?
2: I totally agree with you, Todd. He is a deceptive guy, presenting himself as a Christian pastor, and yet very calmly espousing very anti-Christian views, from his view on God being non-binary to his focus on Mary and abortion. And all of his positions seem to be very anti-biblical, and yet, you know, people believe sometimes. Just as we saw Satan use the Bible in against Jesus in the temptation of Christ, here we have a guy expressing his views on the Bible that are so seemingly anti-Christian.
0: Well, I know the president still has not made an endorsement here. I'm wondering how critical is that endorsement? We're just about 11 days out from the runoff.
2: Yeah, look, I have a lot of respect for the president. I've been with him from the beginning. I endorsed him with Troy Nels. We were the first two politicians to show up at Mar-a-Lago when he announced. You know, I stood with him at his trial. I was the first person to show up at his trial. John Cornyn, on the other hand, has not been so kind to the president. In 2016, he did not support him, saying he was an albatross around our neck. And then in 2024, he said that President Trump's time had passed and that we should go a new direction, and that Trump may be potentially legally liable for having committed crime. So, you know, now that he's in a primary with me, he's changed his positions on almost every issue, including Donald Trump.
0: Look, there's no doubt about that. I mean, it's all out there for people to, if they want to look at it. And by the way, there's a new ad out there saying that Senator Cornyn has a special place in his heart for radical, and even believes that we have a moral obligation to support Muslim mass immigration. And I'm wondering, does the senator speak for the majority of Texans on that issue?
2: No, he absolutely does not. I've been fighting that issue. We've been fighting Sharia law. We sued Epic City in my county. We shut down another development in Kaufman County. We've defended the state against the Muslim Brotherhood and still in that lawsuit. We've addressed school districts trying to have Muslim-only events. Look, Sharia law has no place in this country. It cannot stand with our Constitution. It's antithetical to it. I am fine. The First Amendment should be honored. Everybody should be able to worship as they please. But having a separate set of laws, and John Cornyn has been very supportive of this movement in the past. Of course, right now he's not speaking much at all because I think he is receiving a lot of support from that community.
0: You know, it's interesting. There was actually a 16-year-old boy from Texas, Wiley High School, who was actually testifying up on Capitol Hill. And I think that young man actually had more boldness when it came to talking about that very issue than the sitting senator from the state of Texas right now. What does that tell you?
2: I'm telling you, that kid, I've met him. I'm so impressed with him. I met him in person. So proud of him. He stood strong. He stood up to that congressman. And you're right. He's had more boldness and he has more conviction about that issue than John Cornyn ever has or ever will. John's going to play the game right now and keep his mouth shut and not talk about it. But we know where his heart lies. And that boy, I'd love to see him take John Cornyn on that very issue, because we know who would win that debate, and it would be that 16-year-old boy.
3: You know, it's interesting, Mr. Attorney General, the Save America Act is not going anywhere in the Senate. I think we all sort of knew that. The frustration I have is with the sitting senators, the Republican senators, who are not doing anything, and they could do something. And I'm wondering, if you are elected, based on what John Thune has already done to stop the president's agenda, would he get your vote to be majority leader?
2: So look, the Save America Act, the president said in the State of the Union, I was there, I heard him, most important bill in front of our Congress, because it's necessary for the midterms. It's necessary for the for our future. We have all these Democratic states that have gerrymandered, that have not just gerrymandered, but that they've rigged their elections with mail-in ballot fraud, having non-citizens vote, no photo ID. These are very essential things to fair elections. And I don't know how it's possible, and I even said it right after the runoff, I said I'd consider dropping out if John Cornyn, after 42 years, has actually accomplished one good thing, which he hasn't done in 42 years, and that one good thing was get the Save America passed. And guess what? Something that fundamental, that we have the votes to get, the 53 Republicans, they went on vacation for 2 weeks instead of passing it, came back for a week, and I think then they took another break. So it's very frustrating to me, and this is exactly what I'm trying to highlight. As I run against John Cornyn, it's time to deliver results for Texas and for the country. And John Cornyn hasn't done it, and so it's time to change out. It's time to put in a pitcher who will actually throw a fastball.
0: All right, that was a bit of our conversation with the Texas Attorney General, Ken Paxton. This is going to be a major race to watch. You know, it's interesting. President Trump has yet to endorse anyone in this race, and there's a lot of speculation as to why. I say let the guys duke it out. There's really no reason why the president needs to jump in, but let's see how all this plays out. I'm curious, though, for Texas voters, if President Trump comes in at the end of the day and says, all right, John Cornyn is who I'm endorsing, who do you vote for at that point? And I suspect the people of Texas are going to rise up and vote for Ken Paxton. That's what I think is going to happen. But regardless, this has been a really, really expensive runoff. It's been incredibly nasty. And for what? It's very clear that the Texas voters are done with John Cornyn, and they're simply done with all of these Republicans that campaign as conservative, but then they behave just like Democrats when they get up on Capitol Hill. And the voters are saying, you know what, enough is enough. We're not going to go down this path anymore. So anyway, curious to hear your thoughts on that. And we're going to be paying very close attention, of course, tomorrow, primary day in Georgia and Kentucky. We're going to keep close tabs on all of that race, on both of those races, rather, tomorrow on the show. Again, our telephone number, 901-260-5926. That's 901-260-5926. Another big story we're going to be following tomorrow, the end of the war in Iran. When is that going to happen? President Trump now alluding to the fact that most wars take years to conclude. That is not going to be acceptable. It's just not going to be acceptable to the America First base. That's just MAGA is not going to be happy with that. But we'll check in and see how things are going there and whether or not we're going to be able to wrap this thing up before the midterm elections. Just a reminder, ladies and gentlemen, to head over to Amazon, Barnes & Noble, Books A Million, and pre-order a copy of my new book. It's called The Golden Age, How Trump Saved America. That book will be in stores, I believe, sometime in June. So we're excited. We're excited for you to read this book. It is really going to encourage you. It's going to lift your spirits, and it's going to give you direction for what we do after President Trump leaves office. All right, we've got to leave it there, everybody. Tonight, 5 o'clock Eastern, the Todd Stearns Show. Burt Jones joining us from Georgia. Chuck Fleischman from Tennessee. We have a whole host of other characters as well. Be sure to tune in. Folks, get out there. Have a great one. You be good, America. Why? why are radical Islamists and radical progressives groups that could not be more different working together? The answer will shock you. Dr. Michael Youssef has spent decades studying this from the inside, and in his most urgent book yet, An Unholy Alliance, he tears the mask off a coordinated assault on American freedom and Judeo-Christian civilization. Foreign funding, institutional cowardice, cultural infiltration in our schools, our cities, and even our churches. It is not a conspiracy theory. This is happening right now. An Unholy Alliance gives you the 1,400-year backstory behind today's headlines and a practical action plan to fight back with faith and courage. Dr. Youssef says this is the wake-up call the church needs now. So don't wait. Get your copy of An Unholy Alliance by Dr. Michael Youssef, available wherever books are sold. Again, An Unholy Alliance by Dr. Michael Youssef, available where books are sold.
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12: News this hour from Town Hall. I'm Jason Walker. Bloodshed in California.
13: Police in San Diego say two teenage suspects opened fire at the Islamic Center of San Diego, killing three men before killing themselves.
14: We are considering this a hate crime until it's not.
13: Police Chief Scott Wall.
14: So we have our two suspects that are deceased. We have three victims at the Islamic Center. All three are adults. For a total of five people that are deceased.
13: Aerial footage showed more than a dozen children holding hands and being walked out of the parking lot during the police response.
14: All of the kids are safe.
13: Wall says a security guard was among the victims and that the two suspects were found dead in a vehicle stopped in the middle of a road nearby. Audio courtesy KGTV. I'm Jennifer King.
12: President Trump is holding off on a military strike on Iran. Had been planned for Tuesday because, in his words, serious negotiations are underway. Federal jury has sided with OpenAI in a battle with Elon Musk.
15: Musk was a co-founder of OpenAI when it launched in 2015 and went on to create ChatGPT. After investing $38 million early on, Musk accused OpenAI CEO Sam Altman and his top deputy of shifting into a money-making mode behind his back. The nine-person jury unanimously found that Musk waited too long to file his lawsuit and missed the deadline for the statute of limitations. The jury served in an advisory role, but the judge accepted the verdict as the court's own and dismissed Musk's claims. I'm Lisa Dwyer.
12: Treasury Secretary Scott Bessent says the United States will give a 30-day extension for countries to import Russian oil already in tankers at sea. The move aims to reduce oil supply shortages that have, of course, come about because of the war. More on these stories, townhall.com.
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12: Well, a major hospital settlement is drawing attention in the Lone Star State.
8: Texas Attorney General Ken Paxton reaches a major settlement with Texas Children's Hospital, requiring the creation of the nation's first detransition clinic. The agreement also includes a $10 million payment over allegations of Medicaid fraud tied to gender transition procedures. Five doctors are expected to lose credentials under the settlement. The deal comes just days before Paxton's Republican Senate primary against Senator John Cornyn. Willie Nelson reporting.
12: Negotiators reaching a deal to end that strike that brought North America's largest commuter rail system to a standstill. The two sides had bargained for several years before the strike actually began last Saturday. Shutdown forced 250,000 people to work from home or find alternate routes. Breaking news and analysis, townhall.com. A significant ruling in an upcoming trial.
17: A gun and a notebook, the prosecutors say, link Luigi Mangione to the killing of UnitedHealthcare CEO Brian Thompson, can be used as evidence at his state murder trial. The judge's ruling Monday partially rejects a defense argument that those items were seized illegally at a Pennsylvania McDonald's where he was arrested before a search warrant was obtained. It's a major win for the Manhattan DA, enabling them to show the jury the possible murder weapon and evidence, they say, points to motive. But the judge ruled other evidence found during an initial search of Mangione's backpack must be suppressed. Julie Walker, New York.
12: It was an up-and-down day on Wall Street Monday at the final bell. Mixed trading. S&P 500 off 5 points on the day. The NASDAQ composite fell 134. The Dow was up 159 points. More on these stories at townhall.com.
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18: From the Fox 45 Weather Authority, another hot day on Tuesday, highs in the mid-90s. Wednesday will be the last day with temperatures in the 90s as showers and storms will become likely in the afternoon and evening. A few may become severe with damaging winds. Much cooler air arriving Thursday with rain chances lingering into the end of the week. From the Fox 45 Weather Authority, I'm Chief Meteorologist Gerard Jubaley for Talk Radio 680 WCBM.
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21: 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Gary McNamara and Eric Hurley talk about everything from politics to social issues and news of the day. Whether you're up late or you're just starting your day, welcome to the show. 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
22: All across America, we are Red Eye Radio. He is Eric Hurley and I'm Gary McNamara. Good morning. You ready? Let's start out with some insanity, okay?
23: Okay.
22: I mean, well, like start out. We're going to start out. It'll be the middle and then the end.
23: It's pretty much been the show for a while now. Nothing but insanity. Yeah.
22: All right. What's coming up out of MS Now?
23: I don't know.
22: All right.
23: All right.
22: Ready for this one?
23: Okay.
22: Just when you think they can't go any further.
23: All right.
22: Just when you ask yourself, all right, since they can't win on the issues, what type of convoluted thinking, comes out of their mouths?
23: Yeah, right.
22: Here we go. Ready for this?
23: Okay.
22: All right. And this is concerning Mike Johnson the other day talking about that in our country, rights are derived not from the government, but they come from the creator.
23: Right.
22: That's in the Declaration of Independence.
23: Yes.
22: Right.
23: Right.
22: Here we go. Ready?
23: All right.
22: All right.
24: What about this passage from Mike Johnson declaring that our rights do not derive from government? They come from you, our creator and heavenly father. Is this him putting God over the Declaration of Independence?
23: I
22: mean, my God.
23: Is what? She confusing it with content creator? I mean, do we have to? We do, right? We got to explain. Somebody has to explain it to her, right?
22: I mean, it's embarrassing. It's embarrassing to, how do you get to a national TV show, even if it's MS Now? I mean, it just shows that they're running out of arguments.
23: Right. Yeah.
22: Because as we know, you know, is this him putting God over the Declaration of Independence? Well, the Declaration of Independence is what lays out that your rights come from the Creator. I mean, it's just, and thus, as you think, she's thinking content creator.
23: we thought our rights came from
22: YouTube influencer.
23: Right. Or does she think creator means the creator as in the founders of the country? The people who wrote the Constitution.
22: I don't know.
23: The one, not even the people who put the ideas together, just the guy who wrote it down with his little feather pen. He's like the clerk. The court clerk, and he's just writing it down. Hey, hold on, slow down, guys.
22: And so you're telling me that Thomas Jefferson was the creator?
23: He was the
22: Let's play it one more time, all right?
23: We gotta play
22: it one more time.
23: This could be the audio cut of the week. Tuesday now.
22: You're really going out on a limb, aren't you?
23: Well.
22: All right, here we go.
23: Actually, yeah, I am.
22: All right, here we go.
23: Go ahead.
22: We'll play it again.
24: What about this passage from Mike Johnson declaring that our rights do not derive from government? They come from you, our creator and heavenly father. Is this him putting God over the Declaration of Independence?

0: how you're going to believe then. I also want to talk to him, and I would interview him to have him qualify what makes him a conservative 20 years ago. Because I believe now he was never truly a conservative. It would be extremely rare for all of your conservative values to just vanish in that way.
1: Yeah. And as we have said, you know, when you talk about socialism, communism, it's not just about the government gaining more control of the capital from the private sector, or communism, where there is no private business at all. It is the fact that the socialists know that they can't pay for it. They
0: right.
1: know it.
0: Right.
1: Yeah, no, they know they can't pay for it. They know the United
0: States. Mondani knows he can't pay for stuff in New York City without the state.
1: Without the state.
0: He knows that.
1: Without the state. And every single Democrat that talks about government fully paid health care, they know that Democrat states attempted to do it and it failed because nobody wanted to pay for it.
0: Mm-hmm.
1: But they know. Socialists know this isn't about the society paying for it, because when society tries to pay for it, when Sweden tried it, we've been talking about Sweden. Remember just 10 years ago, we need to be like Sweden. We need to be like Sweden. Or Bernie Sanders, remember? We need to be more like Venezuela. Remember that?
0: Yeah.
1: Remember that crap a couple years ago?
0: Yeah.
1: Venezuela's got it figured out. What are you people, nuts? You know, but when you look at Sweden now, and they realize in order to get the socialist nirvana, we had to tax the hell out of the middle class.
0: Yep.
1: And nobody wants it. And so now they're going much more private. One out of three healthcare groups now are private, and the same thing with schools.
0: Yeah.
1: In fact, you know, healthcare and actually schools now are on the stock market.
0: Right.
1: That's how much the private sector has come in there. Why? It doesn't work. Socialists know it doesn't work, which is why they want the federal government to pay for everything. We want Medicare for all, because the only way you can pay for it is to tax future generations that aren't alive and put the debt and interest on them.
0: Yeah.
1: Yeah. So it's jealousy, envy, which leads to selfishness and not caring about future generations, not saying, I want future generations to be better. Now the talking point is, I want to get whatever I can get from future generations now for what I want now.
0: Yeah. Yep. Give me mine.
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0: Nirvana, we had to tax the hell out of the middle class.
1: Yep.
0: And nobody wants it. And so now they're going much more private. One out of three, what is it? One out of three, healthcare groups now are, I think, are private, and the same thing with schools.
2: Yeah.
0: In fact, you know, healthcare and actually schools now are on the stock market.
2: Right.
0: That's how much private, the private sector has come in there. Why? It doesn't work. Socialists know it doesn't work, which is why they want the federal government to pay for everything. We want Medicare for all, because the only way you can pay for it is to tax future generations that aren't alive and put the debt and interest on them.
1: Yeah.
0: Yeah. So it's jealousy, envy, which leads to selfishness and not caring about future generations, not saying, I want future generations to be better. Now the talking point is, I want to get whatever I can get from future generations now for what I want now.
2: Yeah. Yep. Give me mine.
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0: We are on our radio. He is Eric Cronin. I'm Gary McNamara. Mark Herman died.
2: Yes, 74 years old,
0: yeah.
2: Right? And interesting. The whole OJ case really is where he became, I guess, a household name, at least in that era. But his testimony as a police officer then. And then every once in a while you would see him commenting on cases, I guess. He became, I don't know if he was a paid contributor to any of the news channels. I saw him, I think, mostly on Fox News.
0: I haven't seen him in years, though.
2: I had not seen him in several years. So, yeah.
0: Remember how insane that was?
2: Oh, man.
0: I still got I saw a guy who was an engineer for a radio station, and I saw him a couple of years ago, and he said, I'll never forget the look on your face when they said O.J. Simpson not guilty.
2: Yeah. Yeah. That was a crazy day.
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12: WCBN, Baltimore. Tower from Town Hall, I'm Rich Thomason. At the request of the Mideast allies, President Trump hits the pause button on a planned attack on Iran.
13: I think the benefactors here are clearly those Gulf states who, had there been a U.S. attack on Iran and Iran had retaliated, it could have been those Gulf states that would have been in the immediate firing line. I think what is also interesting about what the president said is that he seems to be a little bit more optimistic this time that a deal is potentially just around the corner than he has been on previous occasions.
12: The BBC's Peter Bowes. Kentucky among states holding primaries today. GOP Congressman Thomas Massey being challenged by retired Navy Special Forces veteran Ed Galrine, who's endorsed by President Trump. This is the most expensive House primary ever. Tentative contract agreement ends. New York's Long Island Railroad strike. Service to resume early this afternoon. Police plan to execute search warrants as they investigate yesterday's deadly shooting outside the largest mosque in San Diego.
14: Because of the Islamic Center location, we are considering this a hate crime until it's not.
12: San Diego Police Chief Scott Wall says a security guard was killed. The two suspects, ages 17 and 19, were found dead, apparently of self-inflicted gunshot wounds. Lawyers of the man accused of killing Charlie Kirk will make their case today to close portions of a July hearing and to seal some evidence. Former Los Angeles Police Detective Mark Furman has died. He pleaded no contest to a perjury charge relating to his testimony at the O.J. Simpson murder trial back in the 90s. Mark Furman was 74 years old. On Wall Street this morning, a stock futures in the red so far. The Dow futures down 124 points. NASDAQ futures off 221. S&P futures down 35. More on these stories, townhall.com.
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17: Good morning, you're on Casey and Company at 6:03. I'm Maggie Hunter in for Chuck Whitaker with traffic and weather on the threes. In Anne Arundel County, a crash at 100 East and eastbound Arundel Mills Boulevard has multiple lanes closed. Frederick County, 70 West at Green Valley Road has all lanes closed westbound. A possible truck has overturned, spilling diesel fuel. Road construction getting set up on 95 approaching 24 and further up on northbound 95 after the White Marsh Boulevard exit. Road construction has the right lane closed. And southbound Falls Road, the roadway is reduced to one lane as you approach Kelly Avenue. The tunnels are looking good at this time. I'm Maggie Hunter with traffic and weather on the threes.
18: Your Fox 45 forecast, another sunny, hot, and humid day ahead of us with highs in the mid-90s. Partly cloudy and mild tonight with lows falling back into the low 70s. From the Fox 45 Weather Authority, I'm meteorologist Amy Aronson for Talk Radio 680 WCBM.
17: 66 degrees in White Marsh and 67 in Joppatown at 6:04. Here are the latest headlines from the WCBM Maryland News Center, brought to you by Vinny Steo. President Trump wants the U.S. Attorney General and the Department of Justice to investigate the mail-in ballot issues in Maryland. The president blames Governor Wes Moore, saying he allowed the error to happen to make sure Democrats win. Trump says it never made sense that Maryland was considered an automatic Democrat state, but now he sees why. The State Board of Elections says replacement ballots are being mailed to voters after a vendor error resulted in some voters receiving the wrong party ballot for the primary election. The state says the error only affects voters who were mailed a ballot before May 14th. Elections Administrator Jarrett DeMarina has posted a message dismissing the president's allegations. He says no fake or illegal mail-in ballots have been distributed, and the wording in President Trump's post creates an environment of misinformation. And no injuries are reported after a small plane made an emergency landing on the beach in Ocean City. First responders evaluated the two people who were on the aircraft, but they refused any treatment. Last night's winning Maryland Lottery pick 3 was 875, the pick 4, 6485. 6:05 on Casey and Company. Stein on Sports coming up next.
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21: 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Mention my name and get a $99 AC tune-up. That's from the Comfort Guys, my guys. Well, I wish I had better news for you from St. Pete, but unfortunately, there's this.
22: I have two men in scoring position, and Cam and Arrow sends one deep to right, and that's gone.
21: Wayne Stats had the call on Rays TV. Caminero's shot came in the fifth off Cameron Foster, but the game was lost well beforehand as the Rays pound out 18 hits off five Oriole pitchers, including Weston Wilson for the third time this year. 16-6 was the final last night in St. Pete. The slide of Trevor Rogers continued as well. The left-hander knocked out in the fourth after allowing eight runs. His manager asked to explain Rogers after the game.
23: Can't explain it. You know, it was one of those things where it came out of the gates really strong and hot, and, you know, hit a bad outing, and then he got sick. And then here we are. It just feels like he's searching to regain his own form.
21: Sidebar, Jackson Holliday did rejoin the Birds yesterday in St. Pete and was reinstated to the Major League roster. Catcher Maverick Hanley was sent down. Holliday did not play last night. The standard being set in Baltimore under new head coach Jesse Minter, and the Ravens took their next step towards it yesterday in Owings Mills as the team opened 3 days of OTAs to be continued today and Thursday. The team also announcing joint practices this summer with both the Vikings in Minnesota and the Commanders here in Owings Mills to be held prior to their preseason games. Coming up in 30 minutes, a memorable Game 7 last night in the NHL. And that is Stein on Sports.
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24: 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The right choice for Maryland. It is Tuesday, May the 19th, 2026. Coming up in this hour, Maryland does indeed collect tax on that paint fee that they passed this year. Judge Jeanine Pirro to charge parents in a D.C. brawl teens at a Chipotle at the Navy Yard. Top story here today, the President of the United States weighing in, asking the Justice Department to investigate Maryland's staggering failure when it came to the 400,000 or 500,000 mail-in ballots, whatever the number ends up being. Also a little bit later on in the show, Dan Cox joins us live in studio, exclusive one-hour interview. You want to stay tuned for that. That's coming up right after the 8 o'clock news. And we got Beach Boys tickets to give away coming up within minutes, so just keep listening. We'll tell you they're going to be at Pier 6 a little bit later on in June. All right, the President of the United States weighing in yesterday at his Trump RX presser when he was asked questions about the Maryland ballots and the mail-in ballots. Here's what the President had to say.
25: As you know, in Maryland, 500,000 fake ballots were sent out. When they were caught, they said, oh, we'll pull them back. And they issued 500,000 new ballots. And as you know, they never got the original ballots back. So there are a million ballots out there. Many of them went to Democrats, and it's a very serious thing. And I'll tell you, I've looked at Maryland for a long time, and I know Maryland pretty well. And I was told that it's automatically a Democrat state. And I don't believe that because I think I did really well there. And I don't believe it. But they issued, as you just got caught recently, 500,000 ballots, illegal ballots were sent out. And they were totally fraudulent. And then they said, oh, we'll pull them back. Well, they didn't pull them back. And they have 500,000 new ballots go. So what happens to the original? Are they going to come in? And are they going to come in and infect our system? So it's a very, very serious thing that's happened, and I've asked the law enforcement to look at it very, very strenuously.
24: Yeah, that means the DOJ, the Justice Department, and the Attorney General to look into this. Now, yesterday, the Maryland State Board of Elections issued what they say, how they're going to, this process. We still don't know who's at fault. There's still a lot of unanswered questions. But they're sending out a postcard first if you received one of these ballots in the error. Prior to May 14th, you'll get a postcard. Attention, voter, keep an eye out. We'll be mailing you a replacement mail-in ballot soon. Why? There was an error that affected some mail-in ballots sent before May 14th. So all ballots are being replaced. What do I do now? Do not vote the ballot you received. Destroy the mail-in ballot and envelope and wait for a replacement ballot to arrive. Your replacement ballot packet will be clearly marked as replacement ballot. Additional instructions will be included in the replacement mail-in ballot packet, so please read through it carefully. My first question, what happens if I already voted? What happens if I'm one of these studious, I'm not a procrastinator, I just said, I'm not going to chance it, I'm going to vote, and you vote already. So what happens, can a person vote? Let's say I'm a Republican who got a Democrat ballot,
0: and I already voted on the Democrat primary. And I get the replacement ballot, which is now a Republican. Can I vote in the Republican primary as well? Unbelievable. And then on the official replacement ballot inside envelope, it says, if the person whose name is on the envelope does not live at this address, please return the envelope to the Board of Elections. So they're kind of like relying on the honor system here. This is ripe for fraud. When you send out this, I mean, the scheming that's going on right now in this state has got to be off the charts. Let's find out where these ballots went. Let's find out where the replacement ballots are going. And,
1: another way. Sorry to be paranoid, yeah, but you can't help it.
0: Let's have a field day.
1: Just another route.
0: Let's have a field day on this. A lot of questions still remain.
1: Unbelievable.
0: And I'm sure you have some questions too. We'd love to hear them. 410-922-6680, 1-800-WCBM 680. Time for an update on traffic and weather on the threes here with the latest is Lugnuts Johnson. Good morning, Chuck.
2: I walked in just in time for Baltimore County to say they're heading out to a wrecked outer loop near Lockraven Boulevard between there and Providence Road. I've been looking, haven't seen it yet, but heads up on the northeast corner. Two big wrecks from overnight looking at this wreck on Route 100 at Arundel Mills Boulevard. That occurred overnight. Single lane is getting by to the left. A tractor trailer involved there. And going into Frederick County, also overnight, another tractor trailer on its side westbound I-70 at Route 75. Most of the lanes on I-70 are blocked, so you're going to be on Route 144, which is the side road there. It runs parallel to I-70, but you're going to have to allow for the extra time through there. The ramp traffic at Route 75 is also affected. So a number of early problems. They were doing some construction early this morning, northbound I-95 at Route 24 in Harford County. I'm Chuck Whitaker with traffic and weather on the threes on Talk Radio 680 WCBM.
0: Fox 25 Weather Authority forecast. If you were hot and yesterday, you'd be even worse. Think of the humidity starts creeping in today. Hot and humid. Highs will be around 95. Overnight temps in the low 70s. Tomorrow, hot again. Mid-90s, the expected high. And, of course, showers and storms move in Wednesday afternoon and evening. So make sure that you are... Yes, sir. Go right ahead.
2: All right. The wreck on the Beltway. Just pulled it up. It's on the outer loop, bottom of the hill at Lockraven Boulevard. Vehicle hit the guardrail, and somebody's also over in the median. So right now, it looks like maybe just one lane on the outer loop. Back up already. Back to Perry. Thanks.
0: Very good. Your current temperatures, it is, let's see, partly cloudy. 71 in Baltimore, 71 in Parkville. Time for some one-liner news. South Korean startup is training AI to perform tasks of hotel workers, including folding towels and napkins. They also can bang on your door at 7 o'clock and yell housekeeping.
1: Yes, of course. Housekeeping.
0: Stolen bottle of Pinot Noir has been recovered after a Virginia wine theft. $24,000 bottle apparently depreciated in value during the theft. It's now estimated only worth $7,000.
1: Oh, shucks.
0: At that price, they're calling it Pinot Noir.
1: Nah, I hate wine.
0: Yeah. TSA is testing a program to have off-site check-ins. Passengers can bypass airport lines by getting cleared to go on a bus, which will drop them off directly at the terminal past security. They're also advising you to self-strip at home. A little strip search there.
1: Just get to the airport naked or?
0: Self-strip search, I should say.
1: Oh, right. Yeah.
2: Make sure, that would be good.
0: Make sure you're clear. Something Chuck does every morning before he goes to work.
1: Goes to work naked?
2: Well, you kind of have to.
0: Yeah.
2: What are you going to do? Wear the same stuff you had on overnight?
1: Some of us do.
0: A sex offender is finally getting life in prison after having 166 arrests.
1: Oh, my God.
0: Imagine if he just would have kept it 165, he could have run for office. It's unbelievable. It really is. Sad news, Mark Furman, former LAPD detective who investigated O.J. Simpson, has passed away.
2: Yeah, I saw that.
1: Yeah. Oh, my goodness.
0: At the age of 74. Mm-hmm. So, again, a flawed witness, but one that was, then became an expert on the OJ stuff and did the talk show circuit, whatever the case may be. Pete Townsend of The Who turns 81 years of age today.

0: The Who finished up their final farewell tour last year. Roger Daltrey now is touring. He's doing his own acoustic. I think he's going to be in at the National Harbor, if I'm not mistaken, coming up this summer. So if you're interested in Roger Daltrey, he's going to be seen there. Wall Street Journal published a feature this past weekend about how the secret to men's longevity is a great butt.
1: Shake that healthy butt.

0: apparently it helps with mobility and fall prevention as you age.
1: Working the glutes?
0: Yeah, exactly. You know, watching Chuck, you know, when he falls back, he bounces right back up.
2: Oh. That's nice.
0: It's like a weeble.
2: Let's get your pillows. Get your pillows, Mr. Casey.
0: Weebles wobble, but they don't fall down.
2: They don't fall down.
0: No, they don't. Absolutely.
2: I haven't fallen since the hot tub, so that's good.
0: That's good. Yeah, that's good. You got rid of that. Yeah, because that could have been a nightmare. Could have been a disaster. And hey, we're giving Beach Boys tickets away a little bit later on this morning. So be listening for your chance to win a pair of tickets. They're going to be at Pier 6, June 6th at 8 p.m. And yes, Mike Love is still performing. One of the lead singers of the Beach Boys. So,
2: wow.
0: And Brian Wilson, of course, is no longer here. So, and I think, I don't know if Al Jardine, I think Al Jardine is doing a separate.
1: They can, band. Does a separate, but they can both use the Beach Boys name, though. Legally.
0: But it might be the last time you get a chance to see him. So if you're interested, we got tickets coming up within minutes here on Casey and Company. All right, Chuck, seeing a couple. Appreciate that. It is 6:19, 19 minutes after the hour. We are discussing the mail-in ballot error issue. Lots of questions still remain. How did this happen? Who's at fault? Who's going to pay? Well, I think we all know the answer to that question. Who's going to pay, don't we? So we'll get to that. And was this intentional? Was it incompetence? And shouldn't heads roll, including Jared DeMarinis and anybody else at the Maryland State Board of Elections that failed in this regard? 400,000 flawed ballots, zero answers. We'll ask some more questions. This is a staggering failure on the part of course, the Maryland State Board of Elections. You got 2 years, 2 years to do one job, and they botched it. They absolutely botched it. So again, but in government work, you know, this is acceptable. You do this in the private sector, you're out on your can. No doubt about it. 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
0: All right, Eddie has emailed us, and he says the only solution to fix the mail-in mess and assure a fair and legal election is that all, repeat, all mail-in voting needs to be immediately terminated by an emergency action by the governor, include instructions that all mail-in ballots become null and void and are not to be counted. Now, you'll have a court fight on that one because they'll say it disenfranchises the military and disenfranchises those that are ill or infirmed or whatever the case may be. But we've not heard, I think, anything from the governor as of yet. He's spouting off on the redistricting gerrymandering nonsense. But we haven't heard anything about the mail-in ballots. We do have questions. And we have questions along with the Maryland Freedom Caucus. A lot of questions. We'll ask those questions. We'll get your calls and comments coming up in just a second. 410-922-6680. 623, let's get an update on traffic and weather on the threes with the king of all traffic, Chuck the Body Whitaker.
2: All right, the wreck on the Beltway. Again, this vehicle, apparently, from what the fire department said when they arrived, hit the guardrail on the right side, outer loop at Lock Raven Boulevard, right as you're coming down the hill at Lock Raven. So some traffic is getting by to the left. Very quick delay already going back to Perrine Parkway, working its way back towards Hartford Road. It gets to be the point here now that we get past 15, 20 minutes. Joppa Road, Taylor Avenue, Putty Hill would be the detour route around that. Early this morning, the other big wreck, actually there are two more. This one was eastbound Route 100 at Arundel Mills Boulevard, and that traffic coming eastbound had a tractor trailer also involved there, and that was causing a problem at least on the right side of the roadway. And then the wreck overnight in Frederick, another tractor trailer involved, I-70 westbound at Route 75. I'm Chuck Whitaker with traffic and weather on the threes on Talk Radio 680 WCBM.
0: Fox 25 Weather Authority forecast, sunny, hot, humid, 95 today. Overnight temps will be in the low 70s. Again, same for tomorrow, mid-90s. Showers and storms move in Wednesday afternoon and evening. Right now it is 70 in Stevensville, 70 in Glen Burnie. And so the mail-in ballot gate, or whatever you want to call it, this is an absolutely staggering failure on the part of the Maryland State Board of Elections and Jared DeMarinis, who runs the joint, and in the aftermath of Linda Lamone being there. I think she was there for over 20 years, if I'm not mistaken. Some questions that need to be asked, including, how will local boards of elections distinguish correct ballots from wrong ballots arriving by mail in real time? Not seeing the ballot yet, but does it have replacement ballot on the ballot? How will the board guarantee that all 400,000 affected voters know that their original ballot is void? What specific safeguards prevent a voter from submitting both the wrong ballot and the replacement ballot? We have not been told what those safeguards are as of yet. What's the board's plan to account for 400,000 live ballots now circulating in the public? What accommodations will be made for voters who depend on mail-in voting and can't easily access in-person alternatives? If mail-in and precinct ballots are identical, does reprinting require a full logic and accuracy retest on every machine in every precinct? Will the board immediately lock and empty all drop boxes to prevent wrong ballots from being deposited? Has the Board of Elections consulted legal counsel on its liability exposure from this error? This is not something that, we're not asking people to be perfect here. We're asking for them to be competent and transparent. And Kristen, we're not getting that as of yet.
7: But Jared DeMarinis on his official Twitter page says that there were no fake or illegal mail-in ballots distributed, which, okay, maybe they weren't fake or illegal, but they were still incorrect, which caused a lot of problems. It is vital for voters and the public to get accurate information and the facts regarding mail-in voting in the electoral process. That source is myself and the state of the Board of Elections. He's starting to sound kind of like Fauci, like, yeah. I am science.
0: Right.
7: If you question anything, you're questioning me. I am the source. The arrogance. I mean, you're in trouble here, buddy. Like, you screwed up, whether on purpose or not on purpose. And to have that kind of arrogance of, like, no one questioned me. And again, he's still doubling down on the misinformation. If there's any question or cause of concern, it's just misinformation. It isn't because we could have actually done anything wrong.
0: Yeah, well, he's no dummy because he graduated from Rutgers Law. He apparently worked on Senator Robert Torricelli's staff in New Jersey and was dealing with a lot of election law. So this is something that is... He's not new to this. He should know how to treat these kinds of problems. And we're not getting, I think, that kind of knowledge and or experience so far. Now, maybe he'll correct it down the road. But these ballots that went out, we don't know how many. It would be nice to know if they would tell us, of the 400,000, how many of them were incorrect or inaccurate or were sent to the wrong person. We talked to two people yesterday, Al and his wife, that called in saying that they were Republicans who got Democrat ballots. So they're being told, destroy that ballot and wait for your replacement ballot. What if your replacement ballot doesn't come? What then? Well, then you have to show up, I guess. And that's what I would recommend. Anyway, get off the mail-in ballot voting. Go in person. Early voting starts June 11th through the 18th. And then on Election Day, show up in person. Those are your two best options. Forget this mail-in stuff. Maybe this whole thing finally kills the mail-in ballot.
7: I mean, it's... Lord, please help us. Maybe this will be that be the silver lining. But it's just funny. You know, in some ways, they think we're stupid. We can't get an ID. We wouldn't be able to figure out how to vote. We can't just come on. We can't figure out how to come on one day a year or 2 days a year. We've got to have a week to come or the mail-in ballot. But then now they're expecting people then, well, if we're that stupid, how are we going to keep it straight? If we have two ballots, even if we know which party we're registered in, how do we know which one, even though one's clearly Republican and one's clearly Democrat? I mean, it doesn't make it. So now we're trusting people to do the right thing or just to be competent. Maybe they should have to come in person and hand in the wrong ballot and show they got it and then be given the correct ballot, but but then people couldn't come because, you know, somebody might not be able to drive or get a driver's license. Right. They couldn't get, ridiculous.
0: 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Here's Maggie.
8: Thanks. Good morning. The Independent Investigations Division of the Maryland Attorney General's Office has identified the parties in a deadly officer-involved shooting in Baltimore City. 46-year-old Lewis Jackson was shot by police on May 14th at the intersection of Wilkins and South Caton Avenues. The officers are identified as 13-year veteran Officer Sherrod Watson and 3-year veteran Officer Mark Rankine. Both officers are assigned to the patrol division. The shooting happened after officers responded to a report of a suicidal person with a gun. When police arrived at the scene, they say Jackson refused to drop the weapon and fired at officers who returned fire. Baltimore County Police have arrested a suspect in connection with a Friday night shooting in the Wilkins precinct. Detectives have charged 27-year-old John Alvarado with attempted murder after a 16-year-old was shot in the 3300 block of Washington Boulevard. The teen suffered a non-life-threatening injury. According to police, Alvarado and the victim are known to each other. Alvarado is being held without bond at the Baltimore County Detention Center. And firefighters and hazmat crews responded to a 2-alarm fire at the Westminster Battery Warehouse store on Monday night. The fire involving lead acid and lithium ion batteries broke out at around 7:30 in the 800 block of Baltimore Boulevard. Two Carroll County firefighters were taken to the hospital with heat-related injuries. Fire officials believe one of the lithium ion batteries may have had a thermal runaway, which is a self-accelerating increase in temperature that can lead to fires or explosions. The exact cause of the fire remains under investigation. And Fox 45 reports that multiple fire departments did respond to a warehouse fire in Westminster. The Upper Co Volunteer Fire Company report a second alarm fire, once again at the Battery Warehouse on Route 140. It's 6:31 on Casey and Company. Coming up next, Chuck Whitaker with traffic and weather on the threes.
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8: 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Here's Chuck Whitaker with traffic and weather on the threes.
2: There's a new wreck in Carroll County. Heads up for that. Route 32 at Route 97, and a couple of vehicles are involved. Tunnels right now southbound up to about a 5 to 7 minute delay, and building both on 95 and 895. And then the other big stories, three tractor trailers involved in accidents this morning on the outer loop at Lock Raven Boulevard. I don't think that's a tractor trailer. Let me take that back. I think that's a car hit the guardrail. Outer loop at Lock Raven Boulevard still there on the right side. Tractor trailer eastbound Route 100 at Arundel Mills Boulevard with delays coming east from 295. Then the other tractor trailer on its side westbound Route I-70 as you're moving over to the ramp area at Route 75. Most of the westbound lanes are still blocked. That local traffic there would be on 144 as the detour route. I'm Chuck Whitaker with traffic and weather on the threes on Talk Radio 680 WCBM.
10: Your Fox 45 forecast, another sunny, hot, and humid day ahead of us with highs in the mid-90s. Partly cloudy and mild tonight with lows falling back into the low 70s. From the Fox 45 Weather Authority, I'm meteorologist Amy Aronson for Talk Radio 680 WCBM.
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11: And sports at 635 is brought to you by the Game Room at Yorktown Social in Cockeysville, the total game changer. Last night in St. Pete, the Orioles were still left wondering, where have you gone, Trevor Rogers?
12: Teammates putting up a 4-0 lead. And that's going to be off the glove of Jackson. Aranda scores. Caminero's gonna score.
11: Wayne Stass with the call on Rays TV. Johnny DeLuca's 150-foot two-run double wasn't hit very hard, but it did knock out Trevor Rogers last night after he allowed 8 runs in 3 2/3 as the Rays battered the Orioles. 16-6 was the final, leaving Baltimore 6 games under 500, 11 behind the Rays in the East. Post-game reaction first from manager Al Bernaz on if he still believes in Trevor Rogers.
13: It might seem just like a stretch, but I don't think he's far off. I think he's just cleaning up locations of his pitches and then getting to the right pitches at the right time and count leverage, the ability to miss bats and get weak contact.
11: Later, Rogers, despondent at his locker, was asked if he agreed with that assessment.
14: I'm trying to be as professional as I can. Deep down, I think so. The past 4 or 5 starts, it's just been one inning where it's just gone off the rails with 2 outs.
11: Rogers now in his last 5 starts is 0-5, pitching to a 9.78 earned run average. One thing to note about Ravens OTAs, which got underway yesterday in Owings Mills, is that head coach Jesse Minter's practices are loud. Coaches chirping at coaches chirping at players, players chirping at players. According to the head coach, this is by design.
15: You know, you can't play this game quiet, and you can't play this game with doubt, and you can't play this game without knowing what you're doing. And so, you know, I know from a defensive standpoint, like, we should be the loudest, most crazy, obnoxious communicating unit in the history of football.
11: On another note, the team finished the practice session yesterday, including all coaches in the plank position for 2 minutes, a symbol of the team's mantra of finishing everything they do strong. Stanley Cup playoffs last night, Game 7 in Buffalo. The crowd was primed for a Sabres win.
12: Carrier ahead. Over the line comes Newhook.
16: Shooting! Scores! Alex Newhook!
11: The Canadiens upset the Sabres last night. That call on Sportsnet Canada. Alex Newhook in overtime, 3-2 the final. On to the conference finals indeed. The time now is 6:37 when we return, turning our attention to the wild card.
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11: So this is where we are, Sean, and I'm just wondering if it's too soon. 48.
0: Did you just say wild card?
11: Yeah, I did.
0: My goodness.
11: 48
0: games. We're not in Memorial Day yet.
11: Hold on. 48 games into the, you're right. And that's why I'm saying, is it too soon? 48 games into the season. So not even a third of the way through.
0: How many games back are we now?
11: 11. We're in fourth place. But if you turn over on my phone, you know how you can do the standings and then the wild card. In the wild card, we're only 1.5.
0: Okay.
11: 1.5, Sean. We're right there. We are right there.
0: Mark it down.
11: We got a team.
0: May 19th at 6:38.
11: Oh, God.
0: Gary Stein is waving the white flag.
11: What are we doing?
0: On the American League East pennant.
11: 16-6, Sean.
0: What is Mike Elias doing? That is the question.
11: Oh, my goodness gracious.
0: And now we have Jordan Westberg is gone. He's done for the year.
11: Jackson Holiday's coming.
0: Yeah.
11: But I don't think it's going to be a holiday, Sean. I just don't think so. Yeah.
0: All right. Well, you know what? They can still turn things around. They got to get better starting pitching.
11: Wild card or bust.
0: Yeah. Okay. Thanks, Gary. 6:38. Don't forget Beach Boys tickets coming up within minutes. They're going to be at Pier 6. A chance for you to win a pair coming up. Not now, but be listening. We'll tell you when. And Dan Cox is going to join us live in studio for 1 hour as he's running for governor in the Republican primary. We'll talk with Dan coming up in about an hour and a half or so. But another big story. Oh, I did want to play what Delegate Shalega said yesterday regarding the mail-in ballots, and she made a very good point regarding these. Now, I'm understanding that the new ballot that you're going to receive, the replacement ballot, is going to be marked replacement ballot. But does that, you know, when you're tabulating the ballots, is there a barcode on the ballot that rejects the first ballot that went out and only accepts the replacement ballot? Still don't know the answer to that. My other question is that, remember, there are a lot of duplicate voters, dead voters. Maryland does not do a good job of purging its voter rolls, period. So how many of these 400,000 or 500, whatever it is, how many of these mail-in ballots went out to not actual people? They went. We've been told they go to gas stations, apartment complexes, post office collects those that aren't deliverable. And then what happens to them? Is the post office going to be told that to destroy all ballots that they have received? Or, I mean, do they give them to somebody else? Is there somebody out there harvesting? Remember the, what was the Dinesh D'Souza film again? The Mules? I can't remember the titles.
7: I can't remember the titles. Yeah. But
0: there are people out there that are professional ballot harvesters that get paid like 10 bucks, 20 bucks a ballot. And if they know these ballots are out there, they're going to be looking for them. They probably already got started yesterday or over the weekend on Friday when this story broke.
7: But Sean, Jared DeMarinis, again, I'm quoting another tweet from his official Twitter page. The action taken for reissuance of ballots eliminates any doubt about the integrity or the accuracy of mail-in voting in the primary election.
0: Sorry.
7: That doesn't assure you?
0: I'm not buying it.
7: Just because he says he's the source. He's the source.
0: He is the source. He's the problem. He's the source. So, again, that's why I applaud President Trump for having the feds come in and let's investigate this. Maybe once and for all, we can crack the corruption in the state of Maryland. I don't.
7: Be awesome. I really appreciated President Trump's comments that you played earlier, and I appreciated that he does seem to understand he's not writing all of us off. He understands there are a lot of good people in Maryland. There's a lot of conservatives and MAGA and people who just want, or maybe people who just want an honest, transparent election, whatever side they're on. And he's not going to give up on us. So that would be great. If he could free us, we're sort of like hostages here in the state for our, quote, leadership, that would be awesome.
0: Somebody else.
7: Now we're in his target. Now we're in the target line.
0: Exactly. Oh boy, we're in the crosshairs now.
7: Good.
0: We should also be in the crosshairs of Tom Fitton and Judicial Watch. I think they should pick up this ball and run with it as well, and keep the pressure on here. Don't let up. Keep it. So I applaud, Maryland Freedom Caucus. They have a role to play. Have we heard yet from Congressman Harris on this? Has he weighed in? I haven't heard. Maybe he has. I may have missed it. He should be, because right now, of course, all the Governor Warren can think about is salivating over getting rid of his district. So we'll see. Here's Delegate Kathy Shalega, what she had to say yesterday.
18: We need to know, how will the Board of Elections know if people return two ballots by accident? You know, certainly some could be fraudulent, but there will be people that will think, well, gosh, I got a ballot for the Republicans, now I have a ballot for the Democrats. do I get to vote in both primaries? So this certainly is a disaster.
0: The interesting point that she makes there, and I'll tell you why. You know, there are 1 million unaffiliated voters in the state of Maryland that can't vote in the primary because they're not either a Democrat or a Republican. Now, they wouldn't get ballots, right? Theoretically.
7: Well, theoretically.
0: They wouldn't get ballots, but, you know, it's, maybe, you know, maybe there's something to be said there. Maybe people start, I'm gonna fix their goose. I'm gonna throw a monkey wrench into the whole works here. Speaking of monkeys and wrenches and things of that nature, we've got the initial member cast of the Planet of the Apes with us now. Chuck Whitaker with an update of what's happening.
2: Yeah, I always did like the monkey around.

0: wouldn't be a bad idea. The Outer Loop West side, that's the normal delay from 795 to Frederick Road. We're up to 15 to 20 minute delays now southbound at both the harbor tunnels. And two problems from overnight. Westbound I-70 still affected. Tractor trailer on its side at Route 75 in Frederick County. And then eastbound Route 100, they're working on a tractor trailer accident there. Also on the right side, blocking a lane and a backup on 100 eastbound coming through Arundel Mills Boulevard. I'm Chuck Whitaker with traffic and weather on the threes on Talk Radio 680 WCBM.
1: Fox 25 Weather Authority forecast, sunny, hot, humid today, 95, 70 and cloudy in Ellicott City, and it is 70 in, actually 66 in Ocean City, as it's a little bit cooler by the ocean, down the ocean, hon. 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
1: Beef jerky time. America's number one pizza chain, according to 44,000 diners, is...
4: No One Out Pizza's the Hut.
5: Yes!
1: Pizza Hut. And they're coming, they're going to come back. There's a guy that's bringing back all the original...
5: Yeah, the checkered... All the decor inside, the booths, and the
1: remember the colored glasses?
5: They had like those Tupperware glasses.
1: Yeah, exactly.
5: That you get.
1: He's bringing back everything.
5: That's so cool. We need a salad bar though. They had a rockin' salad bar.
1: The one thing they're not bringing back is the Donald Trump Ivana Trump commercial from 1995.
6: Do you really think this is the right thing for us to be doing, Ivana?
7: What do people think?
6: Let them talk.
7: Ivana.
6: It's wrong, isn't it?
7: But it feels so right.
6: Then it's a deal?
7: Yes, we eat our pizza the wrong way.
6: Crust first.
7: May I have the last slice?
6: Actually, you're only entitled to half.
1: That was a great line. There's a new dog in town introducing the Spam Dog. Hormel has announced Spam hot dogs are now a thing.
8: Oh, no.
1: Yes. And they recommend you put them on a griller or on a roller.
5: I always thought
1: that's what 7-Eleven was serving anyway, was the Spam Dogs.
5: What are they, like you mold it? You take it out of the can and make it into a weenie?
1: No, it comes already molded. You know, we know that you're an expert at handling wieners.
5: Molded weenies? Sorry, it took me a minute. Not a weenie. Or should you say handling spam? I don't know what to
8: flag
5: say.
8: Flag all of that.
5: Flag
8: the whole damn bit. Now we can go home.
5: We're flagging
1: for the
5: up.
1: Third time this morning.
8: Yeah, watch that now. Oh, it's a shot. It's an inside shot, Mr. Casey.
1: We're glad everything's fine. Budweiser and Lynyrd Skynyrd are celebrating America's 250th anniversary of the company's 150th anniversary party in St. Louis. Big doings there. Budweiser, but Budweiser is no longer an American-owned beer, is it?
5: I don't think so.
1: I thought another company bought the iconic Anheuser-Busch St. Louis brewery. I thought it was a Dutch company, wasn't it? I have to look it up. But anyway, they're celebrating together. 150 for Budweiser, 250 for the good old U.S. of A. Chuck, Cracker Barrel is giving away $250,000 in free gas and food this summer.
5: Which comes first?
1: You know.
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1: 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Yeah, all of it. All of the above. So anyway.
8: Giving away grass. I'm going.
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8: I am not.
1: Okay, well, good reason for you to say.
8: I didn't know they had such a thing.
1: Yeah, they do now.
5: I didn't know they had any kind of, card thing or membership.
1: Everybody has a loyalty program or rewards program now. Even WCBM.
5: Really?
1: We don't know what you get, but there is a rewards program.
5: I did not know that.
1: We give you one additional Chuck Whitaker traffic report each morning.
5: An autographed poster.
1: If you win. It's a private report.
5: Oh, dear. I'm calling Debbie.
8: I don't think she's awake yet. She is now, I can tell you that.
1: Dunkin' Donuts offering 1 million free coffees today for rewards members. So there you have it. If

0: you are a Dunkin' Donuts reward member, you get a free coffee today. So check it out.
1: Very nice.
0: I'm sure it's on the app or whatever.
1: Right down the road there.
0: Exactly. All right, Chuck, seeing a couple. Appreciate that.
2: Quick update.
0: Yes, sir.
2: Two things. Northbound 95, the construction has begun again at Route 24. Southbound is looking at something. Might be a wreck in here somewhere. So looking at that. And the wreck on I-70 at Newmarket has cleared, and I-70 is back open. Thank you.
0: All right, sounds good. And it is, I don't know if you saw the video of this. Speaking of food, there was a massive brawl at a Chipotle in D.C. Right near the Navy Yard. And it was, it looked like younger people. They could have been young adults. It could have been teens. But it was brutal. They were throwing chairs, busting chairs over each other's backs and heads, fighting, and a lot of it caught on cell phone camera. Judge Jeanine, who's now U.S. Attorney for D.C., said she's going after the parents.
3: These are not harmless gatherings. They are violent and they are disruptive. And you can see from what happened at Chipotle's this past weekend. It was not just violence occurring between individuals. It was simply destruction of property. It was a takeover of a restaurant by individuals who felt that they could get away with it. Well, they're not going to get away with it. And I'm going to tell you how in a couple of minutes. But this terrorizing is going to end. And the message that lawlessness runs the streets is over. The city belongs to law-abiding residents, not roaming mobs looking to make a name for themselves or to contribute to the chaos or violence and to get social media attention. These are not kids being kids.
0: No, they're criminals is what they are, and they should be charged. And if they can't charge them because they're juvies, then she says she's charging the parents. Remember, Ivan Bates promised to do that here in the city of Baltimore. Not a single, I think one parent has been charged as an accessory to an actual crime, but not a single parent has been charged with anything of juvenile criminal conduct outside of that. 651, you're listening to Casey and Company.
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0: It's 6:53. Do you know where your wife is?
2: Continue with that all day. Let's just clear this up. Here's what happened. 20 minutes to 6 this morning, my wife overslept. I thought something happened to her, so I left the studio, went home, and woke her up. So now I'm paying the price.
0: And thank God she's okay.
2: She's fine.
0: But she explained it. She explained that she had a mute button on the phone.
2: all the time for me.
0: And she always thought that mute meant that she would mute you.
2: Nice.
0: And not
2: a lot of people would like to mute me. Total traffic.
0: But not now.
2: Total traffic. Yeah. Metro traffic.
0: You're unmutable.
2: Odyssey. They don't like to mute me. Northbound 95. That construction zone at Route 24 in Harford County is there. They were there earlier. Now they're back. And there's a delay. Southbound, I think they're looking at the backup northbound and wondering if there's a wreck. Well, there's a backup southbound as well coming through that area. Carroll County, the new wreck, Route 32, Route 97 is still blocking the right side of the road. Eastbound, Route 100 at Arundel Mills Boulevard, only a single lane is getting by to the left. So again, be prepared for that 15 to 20 minute delay southbound at both Harbor Tunnels. I'm Chuck Whitaker with traffic and weather on the threes. We'll talk Radio 680 WCBF.
0: Fox 25 Weather Authority forecast, sunny, hot, humid today, 95 right now, 72 in the city, 72 in Parkville. Remember we did the story a couple of weeks ago about this paint fee that Democrats and Republicans, you know, Republicans like the retiring Senator Chris West, left us with this little ticking time bomb. This was $1.15 fee on every gallon of paint sold, and that is obviously really cutting into the bottom line of professional painters, maybe not so much the homeowners as much as it is the painters. But here's the deal. We were told back then that this paint fee was going to go to recycle the paint, right? That you can, this would help recycle the paint that's been left over. For me, I keep all the paint that I use as touch-up because you never know when you're going to change colors. And then you can effectively, you can do it. You can recycle your own paint. You don't need to have somebody do it for you. But somebody's getting rich off this entire scheme. They told us there were no taxes being taken out of that paint fee. Well, guess again, the 6% sales tax is applied to the paint fee as well. So technically, you are paying, you're being taxed now a little bit more as a result of this paint fee that was imposed upon us by the Democrats and some Republicans. And one professional painter, Diana, says she's not going to buy her paint in Maryland no more.
9: We are traveling to Pennsylvania to go get our paint, especially if it's quantity.
10: Diane Ford to lose.
9: Every added $5-$10 on, and you have to pass it on, you can't keep eating it. And it's just, it's going to be loss of clientele.
0: Yeah, and the legislation approved this, the fee, in the Maryland General Insane Asylum, which went into effect last month. Every dollar collected is set to go to this nonprofit that apparently invests all sorts of money. The number $63 million is being invested in the stock market. So somebody is getting rich off this, folks. Let's follow the money. Let's follow the money. And we were told this was environmental reasons. We have all this paint sitting around in the houses and in the garages. And what do we do? Well, we do like any other informed person does. You pick your paint up and you take it to your local recycling center. They'll take care of it for you. Just like they do if you've got, you know, hazardous materials. You know, the tiki torch fuel, if you got that left over, or gasoline or any kind of oil. When you have an oil change, if you're a self person that changes your own oil in the driveway of your car, there's a place where you can go to recycle all of that. But no, we have to have a program in the state of Maryland, this $1.15 per gallon fee is higher than what consumers pay in most of 13 other participating states. California only pays 65 cents a gallon, D.C. 70 cents. Only the states of Washington and Vermont have fees that are slightly higher than Maryland's. And Diana, the professional painter, says, you know, this is her livelihood. This is her career. This is what she does. And she, you know, having to travel to Pennsylvania to buy large quantities of paint to save money, well, might as well just move there.
9: I love the state. It's so pretty and everything. But, you know, we're all thinking about exiting. We don't want to, but we're thinking about it. It's just too much. Nobody works for us anymore.
0: Indeed. They work for themselves. They work to grow government. They work to make people dependent upon government. That's what they do in the Maryland General Insane Asylum. It is just horrifying. Don't forget our Beach Boys ticket giveaway coming up within minutes here. They're going to be at Pier 6 on June 6th at 8 p.m. And we've got a pair of tickets to give away coming up sometime in the next hour or so. Dan Cox is going to join us. He'll be in studio for 1 hour, a full-length interview. We've got a lot of ground to cover, so be tuned. Make sure you, if you can't, you know, listen to it live, don't forget, you can always listen to the podcast, when you want, on demand, is what we have here with KC and Company on demand. And you can check that out at WCBM.com, just in time for that. If you would like to submit a question, we're not going to take live callers in that hour, but if you want to submit a question for, Dan Cox, then you can do so via email, am680@wcbm.com, or you can text your question in using the WCBM mobile app. It's absolutely free. If you don't have it, go to your app store, download it today, and I'll get as many as I can in. I have my own questions already ready to go, and we probably might repeat or step on each other a little bit, but I am interested in your input, your questions as well. So do that right away so I'm prepared. All right, coming up next, Governor Moore vowing to fight on with his gerrymandering scheme.
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12: Breaking news this hour from Town Hall. I'm Rich Thomason. Looks like the Iranian regime is safe, at least for the moment.
13: President Donald Trump says he's holding off on a planned attack of Iran. Trump made this announcement on his Truth Social platform. He said he made the decision after talking to the leaders of Saudi Arabia, the United Arab Emirates, and Qatar.
12: Correspondent Jonathan Gambrell, the president giving Tehran a bit more time to agree to a deal that he can accept, and that would include the Iranians agreeing to give up their pursuit of nuclear weapons. Deadly attack at a large Southern California mosque.
14: Police in San Diego say two teenage suspects opened fire at the Islamic Center of San Diego, killing three men before killing themselves.
15: We are considering this a hate crime until it's not.
14: Police Chief Scott Wall.
15: So we have our two suspects that are deceased. We have three victims at the Islamic Center. All three are adults, for a total of five people that are deceased.
14: Aerial footage showed more than a dozen children holding hands and being walked out of the parking lot during the police response.
15: All of the kids are safe.
14: Wall says a security guard was among the victims and that the two suspects were found dead in a vehicle stopped in the middle of a road nearby. Audio courtesy KGTV. I'm Jennifer King.
12: Service on New York's Long Island Railroad is slated to resume later today. A tentative contract ends a three-day strike that closed the LIRR. Voters in several states are going to the polls today in primaries. In Kentucky, incumbent Republican Congressman Trump foe Thomas Massie being challenged by Trump-endorsed candidate Ed Galrine. Acting Attorney General Todd Blanche goes up to Capitol Hill today for his first congressional testimony since taking over at the Department of Justice. On Wall Street this morning, the Dow futures are down 81 points, the Nasdaq futures 200 points lower, and the S&P futures are down 30 points. More on these stories. Town Hall.
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17: Good morning, you're on Casey and Company at 7:03. Here's Chuck Whitaker with traffic and weather on the threes.
2: Morning backup is just arriving now towards Annapolis. I-97 is beginning to slow right here at Route 32. That's the normal delay. It's not quite backed up solid yet, but it's getting there. So after that, and the bridge at 178, you're clear. Everybody's fine coming off the Bay Bridge. Three lanes are open westbound, two eastbound, and we're clear over at Ritchie Highway and at the Severn River Bridge. It was a big wreck overnight. Eastbound Route 100 near Arundel Mills Boulevard, and after 295, looks like they're still working on that on the right side of the roadway. Carroll County, the wreck now about 25 minutes ago at Route 32 at Route 97. All your normal delays on the Beltway, 20-minute delays southbound at both the Harbor Tunnels, and construction delays, they work during rush hour, northbound 95 at Route 24 in Harford County. I'm Chuck Whitaker with traffic and weather on the threes on Talk Radio 680 WCBM.
7: Your Fox 45 forecast, another sunny, hot, and humid day ahead of us with highs in the mid-90s. Partly cloudy and mild tonight with lows falling back into the low 70s. From the Fox 45 Weather Authority, I'm meteorologist Amy Aronson for Talk Radio 680 WCBM.
17: 69 degrees in Bel Air and 70 in Owings Mills. At 7:04, here are the latest headlines from the WCBM Maryland News Center. Fox 45 reports that President Donald Trump is weighing on an error in some mail-in ballots in the state of Maryland. The State Board of Elections confirmed the error that would lead some voters to receive the wrong party for the gubernatorial primary election. As a precaution, the state is resending all ballots regardless of whether someone received the correct one. Initially, now Trump is addressing the error. And the Maryland State Board of Elections is releasing new information on its website about the wrong mail-in ballots sent to some voters for the June gubernatorial primary election. On Friday, the board pointed to their vendor, Taylor Print and Visual Impressions, Inc., saying some voters received the incorrect party ballot. The board says more than 500,000 voters have requested mail-in ballots. To correct the error, all mail-in voters will be sent a replacement ballot, plus a postcard explaining the mistake and requesting that you destroy the previous ballot and envelope and wait. And no injuries are reported after a small plane made an emergency landing on the beach in Ocean City. Last night's winning Maryland Lottery pick 3 was 875, the pick 4, 6485. 7:05 on Casey and Company. Stein on Sports coming up next.
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12: 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Well, if you look hard enough, you can find a bright spot in the Orioles 16-6 loss to the Rays last night.
19: Here's Hadley. Maybe that's why Brian Baker doesn't want to face him. Sends it deep to center and gone. Rutschman rocks a home run, his seventh long ball of the season.
12: Kevin Brown had the call on Masson. Way too little, way too late, of course. But Rutschman is looking the part these days for Baltimore. Manager Albanez was asked after the game about the switch-hitting catcher for the Orioles.
20: Well, going through last year and the injuries he had with both obliques and having a great offseason and carrying away to right now is what we're seeing. And he's moving so well in the box. And his at-bat quality is what really stands out as well.
12: Now, on another note, the Birds reinstated Jackson Holiday before last night's game. The manager was asked what motivated that decision.
20: Seeing how he's moving around and talking with him, we had a great good conversation when he got here today, and just seeing where he's at mentally. And you know, once everyone saw him and got a good gauge of where he's at, we decided to make the move.
12: Holiday was not in the lineup last night. One player to note during the Ravens OTAs yesterday was rookie third round pick out of USC, Jacoby Lane. The wide receiver Lane with a nice extended catch along the sideline. Drew praise, from offensive coordinator Declan Doyle, while Lane had praise back at Doyle.
21: Coach Doyle has a great plan and set for us, and I think just being able to see where his mind at, I think I was just itching to play football the whole time I heard him talking. You know, he has that demeanor that just screams football, I think.
12: OTAs continue today in Owings Mills. Coming up in 30 minutes, manager Albernaz with a message to Oriole fans. And that is Stein on Sports.
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0: 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Coming up in this hour, meet Maryland's serial sewer. I mean, S-U-E-R. Lawsuits abound. Maryland sheriff's dropping the fight on 287G, but picking up a new one on the Community Trust Act. Our top story here, governor is vowing to fight on the Maryland gerrymander redistricting battle. And also in this hour, keep listening, your chance to win a pair of tickets to go see the Beach Boys at Pier 6 on June 6th. Coming up within minutes. And next hour, Dan Cox joins us in studio for 1 hour to talk about his gubernatorial campaign in the Republican primary. But again, top story here today. Governor Moore has been remarkably silent on his controversial military service records. He has not so far, to my knowledge, commented on the staggering failure of his Maryland State Board of Elections with these mail-in ballots. So far, in not a single word. But he's fighting on over the weekend in North Carolina, the redistricting, redrawing of maps, gerrymandering, whatever you want to call it. He is still doubling down that Maryland must do something to go which he thinks is a fair map, 7-1, to an even fairer map, wiping out any Republican representation in this state, going 8-0 and getting rid of Andy Harris's seat in the first district. And this was at the Johnson C. Smith University that he gave a speech regarding that Maryland still is going to fight, he's going to fight for redistricting in Maryland.
4: If there is going to be a national conversation about fair maps across our nation, then my state, the state of Maryland, would be part of that conversation.
0: Look, there's nothing fair about it. There's nothing fair about what happens in New England, where you have six states where there are about 38-42% Republican, not a single Republican member of Congress, not one outside of in the House, that is. You have Susan Collins in Maine there. And he went on to say that, again, this he called it political redlining.
4: We are watching political redlining happening in real time.
0: And says that he was left with no choice because President Trump, reacting to a suit against that Joe Biden had launched and reacting to years of Democrat abuse of the redistricting process, President Trump said he wasn't going to take it anymore. Finally, Republicans fighting back.
23: We don't have a choice but to act, particularly when we're watching the greatest assault on black voter representation around the country that we have seen in generations.
0: It's not about race. It's not about black voter representation. It's about Democrats' political power, especially when a black woman in Tennessee would have been a beneficiary against Steve the Clown Cohen in Tennessee. So I didn't hear Governor Moore utter one word. I think her name was Charmaine Goodman. I'll have to look it up again. Or Charlene. Anyway, he said that the Voting Rights Act was dismantled by the Supreme Court.
23: And the Voting Rights Act was passed in order to make sure that if we were really going to be a representative democracy, then that needed to mean that your democracy needed to be representative.
0: Yeah.
23: And that has now been struck down.
0: Section 2 of the Voting Rights Act was struck down. Not the entire act. He would lead you to believe the whole thing was gutted. Only Section 2, which basically says you can't draw a majority-minority district purely based on race. And you shouldn't be able to draw one based on party affiliation either. I think the whole redistricting thing needs to be gutted, to tell you the truth. 713, traffic and weather on the threes. Speaking of gutted, Gutted Johnson is here with an update to get you to work on time.
24: I remember, please don't squeeze the Charmaine.
0: Remember Mr. Whipple?
2: That's right. I could take his place.
0: You could. You're an excellent. You are an excellent squeezer.
2: There's no doubt about it, Mr. Casey. I've gotten water out of a nickel before. What are you talking about?
0: Yes, you have.
2: Northbound 95 at Route 24, Harford County. Again, say it every day. They work during the rush hour. Northbound 95. They take away a lane, so we have at least a mile backup on the northbound side. And every once in a while, we get a little wreck there. Right now, there's no wreck. And the backup, which was southbound, they were kind of looking at it. That's improved now, so that's on the way. 20-minute delays, maybe a little bit more southbound at both the Harbor Tunnels. 895 now is backed up beyond Pulaski Highway. 95 is backed up to the bridge at Moravia Road. The wreck overnight eastbound Route 100 after 295 and at Arundel Mills Boulevard still has us down to one lane getting through there. Big backup eastbound. Westbound traffic is looking at it, and they also have a delay coming by the scene. You have all your normal delays right now in and around 695. I'm Chuck Whitaker with traffic and weather on the threes. We'll talk Radio 680 WCBM.
0: Fox 25 Weather Authority forecast. It's going to be a sunny, hot, and humid day. 95 for the high. Overnight lows in the 70s. Tomorrow hot again. Mid-90s. Showers and storms move in Wednesday afternoon and evening. So, again, it's a hot one. A little bit of early summer here in late spring. Right now, 70 and cloudy in Forest Hill, 73 in Dundalk. Time for our MAGA movement update.
5: America's momentum is back. Our spirit is back, our pride is back, our confidence is back, and the American dream is surging bigger and better than ever before.
0: All right, President Trump posted the Truth Social yesterday. He was delaying a planned attack on Iran set for today. I have been asked by the Emir of Qatar, Tamim bin Hamad Al Thani, the Crown Prince of Saudi Arabia, Mohammed bin Salman Al Saud, and the President of the United Arab Emirates, Mohammed bin Zayed Al Nahyan, to hold off on our planned military attack on the Islamic Republic of Iran, which was scheduled for tomorrow, meaning today. And that serious negotiations are now taking place, and that in their opinion, as great leaders and allies, a deal will be made, which will be very acceptable to the United States of America, as well as all countries in the Middle East and beyond. Well, we'll see. We'll see if the murder mad mullahs are serious this time or whether this is a ploy to stall and delay. In another Truth Social post, Trump said if Iran surrenders, admits their navy is gone and resting at the bottom of the sea and their air force is no longer with us, and if their entire military walks out of Tehran, weapons dropped and hands held high, each shouting, "I surrender," while wildly waving the representative white flag, and if their entire remaining leadership signs all necessary documents of surrender and admit their defeat to the great power and force of the magnificent U.S. of A., the failing New York Times, the China Street Journal, Wall Street Journal, and corrupt and now relevant CNN and all other members of the fake news media will headline that Iran had a masterful and brilliant victory over the United States of America. It wasn't even close. He writes, the Democrats and media have totally lost their way. They've gone absolutely crazy, and they have. But meanwhile, Iranian President Masoud Pezeshkian making a surprise public admission that the Iran has suffered great harm and that it is time to face reality. So we'll see. I mean, you know, proof is in the pudding. President Trump was asked yesterday at the Trump RX presser whether or not he was concerned about the spread of Ebola.
6: Should Americans be concerned about Ebola?
9: I'm concerned about everything, but certainly am. I think that, you know, it's been confined right now to Africa, and but it's something that has had a breakout.
0: Yeah, and there are some conflicting reports whether somebody that was infected, that came from Congo, was actually infected with Ebola or not. That has not been confirmed by the CDC as of yet. It's being reported in a number of news outlets, but it may be time to just out of abundance of caution to shut it down from the Congo into the United States until they get a grip on Ebola, which has got a high mortality rate. Today's election day in Alabama, Georgia, Idaho, Kentucky, Oregon, and Pennsylvania holding primaries. We're 1 week out in Texas. In Kentucky, as you know, President Trump is supporting a retired Navy SEAL over Thomas Massey. He's endorsed Navy SEAL Ed Gallrine, and he is blasting Lauren Boebert and Rand Paul for campaigning with Thomas Massey, who consistently votes against the president and against the Republicans. I don't even know what party he would be affiliated with, but he certainly is an America First. He's certainly not a, he's got this independent streak, and which is fine, but, you know, it doesn't really help the party advance the Trump agenda. And the big question is Ken Paxton. He talks about how much money the Republican Party is spending to defeat him and support John Cornyn in Texas, and they hold their primary next Tuesday.
10: I've learned a lot about this. One is there are really no fundraising limits on incumbents, only on challengers. And two, that the primary goal doesn't really necessarily seem to be protecting the map, making sure we get the most Republicans. The primary goal is protecting incumbency. Otherwise, why would you spend that much money on John Cornyn? I mean, you spend the money after when we need it in the general election against a Democrat. Instead, $150 million being spent here against a Republican. Most of the donors, they knew that, probably wouldn't be very happy. And two, you could have used that money in Georgia. You could have used it in North Carolina. You could have used it in Michigan or Maine. Somewhere where it actually make a difference to help us hold onto the map. But the primary goal is not that. Otherwise, their actions would have followed and they would have held the money for that instead of trying to keep John Cornyn. And look, why don't you just let Texas decide that? Let the voters decide instead of trying to influence it from Washington and mislead people about my record, about who I am, and mislead about John. Let John stand on his own. He's had 24 years in the Senate. Let him fight his own fights. Don't come spend the money here. Go spend it against Democrats and help us keep the majority.
0: $150 million in a Republican primary to support Cornyn over Paxton. That's lunacy. RNC Chair Joe Gruters has announced 130 lawsuits filed across 32 states to stop Democrat election shenanigans. Seems like we've lawyered up. President Trump's intel deal and soaring markets prove America First works. Listen to this. So far, 57 record highs in the S&P 500, 50 record highs on the NASDAQ, 26 record highs at the Dow Jones, and 44 record highs at the New York Stock Exchange Composite. Again, these are all good indicators. Don Jr. and Bettina Anderson will be wed over Memorial Day. So apparently Kimberly Guilfoyle didn't get the ring, and Bettina did. Actor James Woods is torching John Thune as a treacherous rat, because he is. So I couldn't agree with him more. That's the way it was 485 days into the new golden age.
5: And we are just getting started.
0: YMCA, it's fun. 7:21, and you're listening to Casey and Company on our Newsmaker Hotline. Stephen Friedman from the law offices of Michael A. Friedman. Good morning, Stephen.
11: Hey, Sean. Good morning. How you doing?
0: We're doing fine, sir. Thanks.
11: All right. So at the law office of Michael Friedman, we just received a new batch of the what to do in case you've been involved in an auto accident checklist cards. Now, as we've talked about, these are really important. Really, every driver in the family should have one in the vehicle. The card, which I have in my hand right now, lists about 15 of the most important points that you want to follow. God forbid you've been involved in an auto accident. And it's really dummy-proof, folks. Put it in your glove compartment. If, unfortunately, you're involved in an accident, just pull out the card, and you can literally go line by line, and it will tell you exactly what kind of information that you need. So how do you obtain these very important cards? Two ways. Number one, call our office, 410-363-6848, or go onto our website at maflaw.com. Scroll down, you'll see a picture of the card. Just click on there. We'll mail you out the cards free of charge. Now, let's go through some of the most important points here, and this is in no particular order. If you've been involved in an accident, number one, get all of the important insurance information from all of the parties of the scene. And if the other parties are unwilling to get or give you the insurance information, call the police. That's another important point, because the police will help facilitate getting you the necessary information that you need. Also, take some photographs. You can take a picture of the other party's license tag number, because at our office, we're hooked into the MVA, so if you just give us the license plate, we're able to get the owner's information, we're able to get the insurance information, so take pictures. And also, you want to take pictures of the damage to your vehicle and the damage to any other vehicles and the scene, so we know exactly how the accident happened. So there's several other important points. So please get your free auto accident checklist card. 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Hope everybody has a safe weekend, has a safe holiday weekend, and we are here for you all 24/7 if you need us. So, Sean, that's it. Have a great holiday, and we will talk to you next Tuesday.
0: All right, Stephen, you too. You and family, enjoy your Memorial Day weekend. We'll talk to you soon. It's the Law Office of Michael A. Freeman, maflaw.com. Time for traffic and weather on the threes. And here is Lugnuts Johnson.
2: The backup on I-97 now is the normal delay coming south right at the merge at Route 32. So we're backed up there. If you're coming down from Gambrels and Odenton, you're coming down from Millersville. It's right there at the top of the hill. Gets better after the bridge at 178. We're a little bit slow near the Severn River Bridge. There had been a report of a broken down vehicle eastbound between Rogue Boulevard and the Severn River Bridge, and I think they were looking at it for a little bit. Westbound was slow. It's getting better now, and no problems at the Bay Bridge. 20-minute delays, if not longer, southbound at both the Harbor Tunnels. The Beltway continues with all the normal delays now on the Parkville side through Pikesville, 795 down to Frederick Road on the west side. They're still working on that wreck. That one happened overnight, eastbound Route 100 after the ramp at 295 near Arundel Mills Boulevard. And at last check, I'm going to go back and revisit that, but there was a delay there on the eastbound and the westbound side, and construction delays Harford County, northbound I-95 at Route 24. I'm Chuck Whitaker with traffic and weather on the threes on Talk Radio 680 WCBM.
0: Fox 25 Weather Authority forecast, sunny, hot, and humid today. Pretty much the same, 95 or so, pretty much the same for tomorrow with showers and storms, maybe tomorrow evening. Right now it's cloudy, 71 in Annapolis, 70 in Ellicott City. And, I just got a bunch of emails and texts here regarding the mail-in ballot issue, which we will talk with Dan Cox coming up at the top of the hour. And over here to Beach Boy tickets just minutes away here on the WCBM. Be listening. I'll tell you when to call in. Not now. Michelle says, I work in the elections in Harford County, though I am a skeptic on the whole mail-in ballot process. There's only one vote per name. I'm a check-in judge. If you request a mail-in ballot, it alerts me on the screen. If you were issued one but didn't use, you can only vote provisionally. That way they can confirm there are not two votes for that name. The ones to worry about are ballots mailed to the wrong people and dead people. Someone else can vote on your behalf. And when you go to cast your vote, it'll show already voted. That person's vote has been disenfranchised, except for the deceased one. But then again, that takes away from another person's vote. So if you vote as a dead person, or in a dead person's name, you're going to cancel out somebody else's vote. So she says, get rid of the mail-ins permanently. Michelle, that's a great idea. Ken says, when I volunteered before as an election judge, the ballots do not have serial numbers that distinguish one ballot from the other. I think this was done with intention to cheat. Elsewhere, Brian says, the fix is simple, no mail-in ballots. There can be no errors, malicious or otherwise, if you just don't mail them out. Why Marylanders put up with this is beyond me. Well, because we're run by one party, the Democrat Party, which specializes in corruption, and so on and so forth. So, Kristen, I know what's
13: 100%, 100%. No, I mean, both listeners 100% correct. And you're right. If we had no mail-in ballots, then we wouldn't have the issue that the first listener just described, which we were talking about yesterday. What happens when you show up to vote and you know you didn't, and you were told, well, our computer says you requested a mail-in ballot. Whether you sent it in or not, it doesn't matter. You are not allowed to vote, and then you're given a provisional vote, to temper you. But how do I know that's going to count? And how do you know? I mean, and again, like I was recounting yesterday, my experience going through election training, when someone raised that question, said, well, what do we say if someone is insistent that they want to vote and they said they did not request a mail-in ballot? The person, well, they probably forgot. But what if that isn't the case? What if there is something nefarious going on? What if someone hacked into the system? What if someone stole your mail-in? Maybe you did request a mail-in ballot, but it got stolen somewhere before it got to you. And then that's being sent in. And then which vote counts? Someone else voting on your mail-in ballot or the provisional ballot that you fill out on election day? You know, it's a mess.
0: Something else. I have to look into this, but do you know that if you voted via mail-in ballot in prior elections, do you automatically get sent one? I know some states do that.
13: I don't do it, so I don't know.
0: I'll have to check with that. And that's an issue because I know in California, they automatically just send them out. And we've talked to Jay Valentine before. And he's told us that they have seen mail-in ballots go to gas stations, apartment complexes, Walmarts, and, you know, again, and obviously nobody's there that lives there. There are no residences there, but they send the mail-in ballots there anyway, and then they're harvested. They're collected.
13: Of course.
0: Either by the postal service or somebody else that's been paid to go, find those ballots and then vote in people's names. And that's what happens. It's not the illegal aliens voting. It's people voting in their names if they've been registered through motor voter and all sorts of stuff. That whole system. That's why we need. Okay. Yesterday I was watching J.D. Vance, Vice President Vance, and I think it was in Kansas City. And the biggest applause line he got for the entire speech was when he said it's time to pass the Save America Act. American people want it. Republicans want it. Democrats want it. Blacks want it. Latinos want it. Everybody wants the, and John Thune and these feckless, gutless Republicans that run the Senate won't deliver on President Trump or for President Trump on that. So.
13: Amen. And it's not the first time. We have a history. Every time it's something. And then even on election day, it's always something. Why can't they get it right when they have one job? So maybe as Trump has said, the only way they made it work in 2024 to overcome the cheating is make it too big to rig. So that's another reason why until we get this fixed, Republicans need to turn out for the primary in Maryland. We need to make it too big to rig.
0: Still to come, we got Beach Boy tickets. We got Choose Your Fake News coming up in this hour as well. Just about a half hour away from Dan Cox in studio for a full hour interview on his gubernatorial campaign. 7:30, let's get some news headlines with Maggie.
7: Thanks, good morning. A 33-year-old man was arrested and his dirt bike was seized after he assaulted two Baltimore police officers on Saturday, according to authorities. On May 16th, around 6:40 p.m., officers saw a group of dirt bike riders in the area of the 200 block of Mission Boulevard. Officials reported that one of the riders stopped on the sidewalk, leading an officer to seize the dirt bike. And during this process, the suspect assaulted two officers while trying to resist arrest. Additional officers arrived at the scene and the suspect was soon taken into custody and transported to central booking. A string of shootings involving juveniles is sparking growing concerns over youth gun violence across the region. In less than 48 hours, five separate shootings involving teenagers were reported from Baltimore City to the surrounding counties. On Thursday night in Owings Mills, a 16 and 19-year-old were found with multiple gunshot wounds. Neighbors described the violence as shocking for the typically quiet community. And as the ongoing conflict with Iran continues, gas prices are still sending shockwaves through many residents filling up at the pumps. According to the American Automobile Association, as of Monday, the national average for gas is about $4.51, which is up from a month ago when it was $4.05. Last year at this time, the national average was $3.17 per gallon. Maryland's average is just under the national average of about $4.46 per gallon. 1 month ago, the state average was $4.05, and last year it was $3.10. And for professional painters in Maryland, a new fee added to every gallon of paint is changing how and where they buy supplies, with some saying they're now crossing state lines to avoid higher costs. Diana, a professional painter, said the state's new $1.15 fee on every gallon of paint sold is pushing her to shop outside of Maryland. It's 7:31 on Casey and Company. Coming up next, Chuck Whitaker with traffic and weather on the threes.
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7: 7:33 on Casey and Company. Here's Chuck Whitaker with traffic and weather on the threes.
2: We're moving traffic at both the Harbor Tunnels, but very slow. And with that, and again, we're looking at our normal delays now, 895 back beyond Pulaski Highway. And even the northbound side now at the old Harbor Tunnel Thruway is beginning to see at least some slowing through the toll plaza and into to the tube northbound. 95 and 895 south are backed up towards Moravia Road. And at last check, very heavy traffic coming south all the way into the toll plaza at the Fort McHenry Tunnel. From there, it looks like 95 and Russell Street and 395 from the camera shot just coming up now. Yeah, we're good right here with the lanes open. The sky ramp is clear. The southbound exit ramp onto Russell Street and down to the BW Parkway. That's a long ramp. It's a single lane ramp. A little bit slow right there at the end. The wreck from early this morning, still there. Westbound, make that eastbound, Route 100, moving to the east of 295 at Arundel Mills Boulevard. They're still blocking the right side of the road. There was a backup there also on the westbound side. I'm Chuck Whitaker with traffic and weather on the threes on Talk Radio 680 WCBM.
8: Your Fox 45 forecast, another sunny, hot, and humid day ahead of us with highs in the mid-90s. Partly cloudy and mild tonight with lows falling back into the low 70s. From the Fox 45 Weather Authority, I'm meteorologist Amy Aronson for Talk Radio 680 WCBM.
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16: And the 735 Sports is brought to you by the Game Room at Yorktown Social in Cockeysville, the total game changer. The mystifying downward spiral of Trevor Rogers continued last night in St. Pete. Rogers, who started the season with three strong starts, knocked around for the fifth consecutive time last night in Baltimore's 16-6 loss to the Rays. The left-hander knocked out in the fourth after allowing seven earned runs, his ERA ballooning to 9.78 over the last five. After the game, Rogers took the loss especially hard.
17: Excuse my friends, but they beat my ass tonight, and I let down everyone in this room, and I'm just not doing my job right now, and this loss is on me.
16: Meanwhile, the questions remain, what has happened? Here's Rogers attempting to explain.
17: I wish I had an answer for you. I don't know. I just try to keep making pitches, and this is not going my way.
16: Later, manager Albanez, trying to keep a stiff upper lip, was asked after the game what he can say to Oriole fans who are hoping there's a turnaround around the corner.
24: Yeah, that's why we play every day, you know, and it's not like football where we play once a week or basketball. Like, we have to turn the page fast, and our guys have shown the ability to do that. It's just one game, and, you know, we still have the ability to win the series.
16: Game two tonight in St. Pete. Kyle Bradish tries to right the ship. That'll be at 6:40 p.m. Meanwhile, last night in Los Angeles, Athletics pitcher J.T. Ginn carried a no-hitter and a 1-0 lead into the ninth.
25: Here's a fly ball, center field. It's hit well. Bolte is back near the wall. It's gone! Unbelievable! What a finish! Zach Neto says goodnight to the A's.
16: Wayne Randazzo had the call on Sportsnet LA. Adam Frazier broke up the no-hitter, and Zach Neto won the game for the Angels. 2-1 was the final in Anaheim. Meanwhile, OTAs yesterday for the Ravens, and one player who continues to look the part for Baltimore is the big rookie running back, Adam Randall, who could provide the Ravens another dimension catching passes out of the backfield. Randall boasts both speed and versatility. Initially was a wide receiver in college.
26: We only had redshirt freshman running backs and incoming freshmen. And, you know, Coach Sweeney wanted a vet in the room, and he saw my size, my speed, and my pass-catching ability. Also, you know, just my knack for running after the catch.
16: Day two of OTAs this afternoon. A couple NFL notes. The league has awarded the 2028 draft to the city of Minneapolis and the 2030 Super Bowl to Nashville. Nothing for Baltimore. The time now is 7:37. When we return, we play the always fun game of Where Are They Now?
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16: All right, Sean, so we're going to play the game, Where Are They Now? That's always a fun game to play, right? Because you look back and you look at it. Okay, so here we are. It's been 1 year and 2 days since the Orioles fired Brandon Hyde as their manager last year.
0: Right.
16: They were 15-28 when they did that.
0: Okay.
16: So now the question, number one of Where Are They Now, where is Brandon Hyde today?
0: I have no idea.
16: Okay. Brandon Hyde is the senior advisor of baseball operations for the Tampa Bay Rays.
0: Uh-oh.
16: The Tampa Bay Rays have the best record in Major League Baseball. Their record is 31-15. Okay. Here's Where Are They Now, number two.
1: Brandon Hyde was replaced by Tony Mancelino last year.
0: Right.
1: The question is, where is Tony Mancelino today?
0: Don't tell me he's with the Rays.
1: No, he's not with the Rays.
0: All right.
1: He's with the second best team in Major League Baseball. He's with the Braves.
0: Oh, okay.
1: He's the third base coach.
0: Right.
1: What does this say? Just what does this say? Let's just stop right
0: here. Can we go back to the wild card debate?
1: Too soon?
0: Too soon. Way too soon. My goodness.
1: Oh, boy. What are we doing?
0: It's a tough crowd. It is a tough crowd, but it's not looking good.
1: 16-6 is 16. You deserve to be a tough crowd.
0: Well, this coming on the heels of a 13-3 loss to the Nats over the weekend.
1: That's right. Bullpen exploded.
0: Yeah.
1: Last night it was Trevor Rogers exploding in the wrong direction.
0: Yeah.
1: All right.
0: And so maybe Mike Elias is the problem.
1: Ooh. Okay. That's something to examine.
0: Okay. I'm sure you will. Yeah. In future reports.
1: Absolutely.
0: Thank you, Gary. 7:39, 21 minutes now before the arbitrary clock. Hey, Beach Boys are coming to Pier 6 Pavilion on June the 6th, 8 p.m. Might be the last time you get a chance to see them perform live. I got a pair of tickets for you right now. First caller, 410-922-6680, 1-800-WCBM-680. You have one of those numbers. First caller will receive a pair of tickets to see the Beach Boys, and that is, of course, at Pier 6 Pavilion on June the 6th. And keep listening to Kim Klasick live a little bit later on for another chance to win a pair of tickets. We got more tickets coming up for you tomorrow as well here on the program. So keep listening to Casey and Company and Kim Klasick live. Maryland sheriffs are vowing to fight the legislation passed this past legislative session in the Maryland General Insane Asylum prohibiting formal agreements between local police agencies and federal immigration officials. But as the 90-day clock expires on Monday, it turns out 7 of the 9 counties that had so-called 287G formal agreements with ICE have now pulled out of those plans. And the agreement will not be enforced, even though it's still on the books. They think that the sheriffs are still assessing a challenge to the other piece of legislation. That was the Community Trust Act. Now, the 287G ban, the formal agreements, couldn't have any formal contract, which, okay. I think there's still 2 counties, Garrett and Washington, that are still have a 287G in place. More injurious to law enforcement or interfering with law enforcement as they try to keep the public safe and protected is the Community Trust Act, which bans everything. Communication, which I think violates their freedom of speech, with ICE. If they've got a person in the jail cell that they know is an illegal alien that they're about to release, again, this Community Trust Act basically says they can't even call them. So there you have it. And that's right now 1,800 law enforcement agencies in 39 states and 2 U.S. territories signed on to the 287G program. And right now 7 of the 9 Maryland counties, Allegheny, Carroll, Cecil, Frederick, Hartford, and St. Mary's and Wacomico already have told ICE that they have terminated their partnership due to this law. And as I mentioned, Garrett and Washington are the only 2 that where it remains. So now the focus is on the Community Trust Act. And Harford County Sheriff Jeff Gaylor posted a video last month on social media urging the governor to veto the Community Trust Act. And that is a direct assault on public safety. And Gaylor said it officially bans our law enforcement and correctional officers communicating with our federal partners at the Department of Homeland Security. He reiterated that point in an interview last week, saying the governor hasn't signed it. We're waiting to see if he vetoes it or allows it to become law after 30 days if he doesn't veto or sign it. At this point, if you haven't signed it, I don't think you're going to sign it. Because I think he's got, what, just a couple of weeks left. And I think what's going to happen is he just won't sign it. Pocket veto or whatever. So I think that's it'll become law without his signature. So he can say that he can tell everybody he was on law enforcement's side by not signing it. That's how much of a slithery snake we're dealing with here. So we'll see what happens there. Stay tuned. By the way, if you want to play Choose Your Fake News, oh, we got Rocco Andrews as our winner. He's going to see the Beach Boys, Pier 6. on June 6th. Thanks, Rocco, for listening, and congratulations. And we'll have another winner for you tomorrow here on Casey and Company. But right now, choose your fake news. Give us a call, 410-922-6680, 1-800-WCBM-680. And you get a chance to match wits with the panel, Chuck and Kristen. And by the way, he's regained the lead over Chuck in the standings. And Maggie.
3: Fake news.
0: No, that's actually, that has been confirmed.
3: I don't care what you say.
0: It's been verified.
3: Fake news. And I'll tell you this.
0: Might be something behind your attempt to leave the show earlier this morning.
3: Okay, Mr. Casey. I don't want that. Can we go now?
0: Yes, you can. Go right
3: ahead.
0: Thank
3: you very much. Sponsors reading. 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They work in the construction zone during the rush hour. Northbound 95 at Route 24, at least a mile back up on the northbound side. This wreck on East

0: 20-minute delays, maybe a little bit longer, southbound at both the Harvard tunnels. The summer driving season is just around the corner, so let Bernie's Automotive check your tires, brakes, cooling system, hoses, and more. Stop in, see Bernie, 601 Back River Neck Road in Essex. I'm Chuck Whitaker with traffic and weather on the threes. 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
1: All right, last chance here to join the panel and get a chance to win some WCBM merchandise. 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Your Fox 45 Weather Authority forecast today, sunny, hot, humid, 95. Overnight temps will be in the low 70s. Tomorrow we'll do it all again, hot again with the humidity, mid-90s. Showers and or storms move in Wednesday afternoon into Wednesday night. Right now it's mostly sunny, 68 in Ocean City, already 75 in downtown Baltimore. Time to choose your fake news. Three stories, one of which is not true. Identify the fake news story and you will be the winner. We have some WCBM merchandise to award today. If you can correctly guess the fake news story of the day. And our contestant today is from Harford County, Brian. Good morning, Brian.
2: Hi, good morning.
1: You want to go first, second, third, or last?
2: I guess I'll go last.
1: All right. Good luck to you. Here are your three stories. We've all heard about the squatters that have been invading people's homes and taking up residence, and it's tough to kick them out. But now in San Francisco, it's something called ASAP squatter removal. It's a new business. They claim a 95% success rate. They're all trained in mixed martial arts, and they carry samurai swords. They're guaranteed to remove the squatters from your property, or at least until the police come to remove them. And they're actually the only squatter removal business that's been verified by Yelp and has 5-star reviews. Story two, if you've ever watched the Cars for Kids commercial, you know it can get a little bit annoying.
3: Very annoying.
1: But you won't see it anymore in California. The entire ad has been banned from the airwaves, ruling that they're misleading. Apparently money being used for things other than the kids.
3: Shocker.
1: Story two, Lakewood Church in Houston, Texas, believed to be the first church in the entire country to sell a branding deal. And many are criticizing it, especially evangelicals. The deal they cut is with DraftKings. Pastor Joel Osteen confirmed the rebranding during midweek service. He said it was a $50 million agreement. Lakewood Church now will be known as DraftKings Church in Lakewood, Texas. All right. Story one, ASAP squatter removal, complete with samurai swords. Story two, Cars for Kids banned in California. Story three, the DraftKings Church now in Texas. All right, Chuck, we'll start with you this morning.
0: Well, if I was squatting and somebody came in with a samurai, I would probably haul ass. But I don't know.
1: You mean squatting by the fact that you were illegally taking over somebody's home?
0: Well, what do you think I meant?
1: Well, I don't know.
3: You started at that time.
0: What are you, ignorant?
3: You're just plain ignorant.
4: We have a lot of squatters here at WCBM.
3: Yeah, right outside.
4: And
3: and I waved to them this morning.
0: You can use the squatty potty if you're squatting.
1: Tracks in the snow, boy. Never mind.
0: 5 miles to the outhouse by Pete Daly.
3: Watch out for that yellow snow.
1: Well, squat and leave it.
0: Three, please.
1: Chuck goes for three. Kristen.
4: This is a hard one because I feel like the squatters one can't be true because of why they. I think there'd at least be a lot of liability issues. But number three, it is Joel Osteen, and they did arts in their church and in a former arena. But I don't think they would change the name of the church. I'll say three.
1: All right, Kristen goes for story three. Maggie.
5: I'm also going with three.
1: Maggie goes with three. Brian.
2: Yeah, I've heard about the first one and the second one. The only thing I didn't remember was about the samurai swords. But I will also go with three.
1: Brian goes for three.
0: Did he take a shot at me just then?
1: Of course he did.
0: Okay, it's cool.
1: It's the Maryland pastime.
0: It is that.
1: Take a shot at Chuck, not with Chuck.
0: Right.
1: Story one, ASAP squatter removal. Yeah, 95% success rate.
4: How is it legal?
0: I like it.
3: I just kicked their ass myself. Yeah, get out of my house.
4: I would just hire Maggie.
3: Here's my Doberman. Here's my 38.
1: We bring real-world combat training experience to the table. Advanced melee weapons training. I tell you, you walk in with samurai swords. These guys are crazy. Send Maggie in there.
0: She'll bite
3: them. Send me with Dino. I'll
1: send you in there with a can of beans. How about that?

0: That's like a hand grenade.
1: Story two, true Cars for Kids band. Story three, everybody gets it today. No rebranding of the Lakewood Church to DraftKings Church. So. All right, Brian, congratulations. Butch and Hall, tell you how you can get your prize. A can of beans and a visit by Maggie.
0: It's the same thing as a grenade. Just pull the tab off and throw it.
2: Just kind of, I'll bunch it in.
1: The can has a ring on top of it. Like, just,
0: that's what I'm saying.
1: Let's pull the ring.
0: You pull that and at the same time pull. Humanity.
1: See you in a couple. 7:50. You're listening to Casey and Company. Up next, who is Maryland's most serial lawsuit filer? We have the answer to that. Dan Cox joining us in about 15 minutes here on Casey and Company.
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4: It's the consistency. 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
1: Coming up on 7:53, Maryland Attorney General Anthony Brown versus Brian Frosch. Who sued Trump more? You might be surprised at the answer and the projections on that. Right now, time for traffic and weather on the freeze. With the update here on Tuesday morning rush hour is the king of all traffic, Chuck the Body Whitaker.
7: There's a wreck on 50 westbound coming over to Ritchie Highway. Two vehicles at least, or maybe three here. I'm not sure. The fire department is there as well, blocking the left-hand lane on 50 westbound. So now if you're coming over from St. Margaret's, you're coming over from Whitehall Road, as you're getting into that area before Ritchie Highway and over to the Severn River Bridge, going to have a backup there. So we'll keep an eye on that right now with the fire department there. They're definitely blocking the left-hand lane. Southbound I-97, that's the normal delay right at the merge at Route 32. I'm Chuck Whitaker with traffic and weather on the threes on Talk Radio 680 WCBM.
1: Fox 25 weather, authority forecast, sunny, hot, humid today, 95. The expected high overnight temps in the low 70s. Tomorrow, hot again, highs in the mid-90s. Showers and storms move in Wednesday afternoon and evening. So a little bit of a rough summer weather here in late spring. Right now it is 73 in Annapolis, 76 in Ellicott City. 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Dan is in the building, so we'll get a lot of chance. I got a lot of questions. 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Maryland Attorney General Anthony Brown has sued President Trump 62 times since 2025. This is a part of lawfare. And again, it's legal. You can file legal briefs and lawsuits and so on and so forth. But basically what they do here isn't really about people being wrong. These because you have policy differences with the current president of the United States. And you really shouldn't litigate this because this just clogs up the courts. It's a waste of time. It's a waste of money. Brian Frosch in Trump's first term sued him over 100 times. That was over 4 years. Anthony Brown, 62 times in the first year and a half. So he's on a pace now to exceed 200 lawsuits if they continue at this current pace. White House spokesperson Abigail Jackson told the Baltimore Sun, quote, if Democrats spent half as much time prioritizing the safety and security of their own citizens instead of participating in TDS publicity stunts, their residents would be much better served. So would the mail-in ballots question. And on to that question, I wanted to share with you, because I asked a question just a couple of, I think it was last hour, about if you get a mail-in ballot sent to you automatically if you have voted by mail-in in the past. It's much worse than that. Did you know? This was news to me. One of our listeners, I think Marty brought this to my attention. He said you can sign up in Maryland for to be on a permanent mail-in ballot list. I kid you not. If you want to receive, I'm reading right from the Board of Elections website. If you want to receive and vote a mail-in ballot for all future federal and state elections, you can sign up for the permanent mail-in ballot list using the mail-in ballot application. Once you are on the permanent mail-in ballot list, we will send you your mail-in ballot for each future federal and state election that you are eligible to vote in. You won't have to submit a request for each election. Once you're on the permanent mail-in ballot list, it's important that you update your voter registration anytime you move or make other changes related to your voter registration record. If you sign up for the permanent mail-in ballot list and then do not return your mail-in ballot for two consecutive general elections, you will be removed from the permanent mail-in ballot list. You will then need to vote in person or reapply for the mail-in ballot. Practically, if you are a permanent mail-in voter but fail to vote by mail for the 2022 general and the 2024 general, then you are no longer on the permanent list. Your voting rights or registration are not affected any other way. For the 26 election, you're still able to vote in person at a polling place or early at a vote center. You may even vote by mail, but again, you must submit a new mail-in voting application. So, now they're telling us that people have been taken off the list. I'm just curious if somebody has actually signed up for a permanent mail-in ballot list, and if they have missed two elections, have they been taken off that list? And what if you voted, but that still leaves you vulnerable in the state of Maryland for two election cycles? So if you've left the state, and many people do, by the way, out migration. We'll talk with Dan Cox about this coming up in the next hour. Many people leave the state, they move their businesses, they retire elsewhere. And let's say they were on the permanent mail-in ballot list and they don't notify, and you get busy. And it's probably not your priority when you're moving and leaving the state is to notify the Maryland Board of Elections, and you get busy and you don't. Do those ballots still get sent out? And what happens to those ballots? Are they undeliverable? Do they get delivered to the new, occupant of the house? Does somebody go out and collect those ballots? Too many questions. Gotta end the mail-in ballots once and for all. That's right. Trust the source. All right. I'm going to tell you about our good friend, Mark McVeary. If you're a homeowner 62 years of age or older and the rising cost of everything is starting to wear you down, why keep making that mortgage payment every month? You may not have to. After 20, maybe 30 years, a lot of people still sending that check every month without realizing they may not have to. And what many homeowners still don't realize is this. 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That's 410-788-7070. Stay tuned for Dan Cox coming up next.
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8: WCBN, Baltimore. Breaking news this hour from Town Hall. I'm Rich Thomason. Following an appeal by the United Arab Emirates, Saudi Arabia, and Qatar, President Trump has shelved plans to attack Iran, putting the attack on hold for now, allow some more time for diplomacy. The president demands Iran loosen its grip on the Strait of Hormuz and abandon its quest for nuclear weapons. As he travels to China, Russia's president releases a video for the Chinese people.
9: Vladimir Putin's video address claimed that Russia and China were expanding ties economically, politically, and in defense. He'll be eager to discuss selling more oil and gas to what he calls his dear friend, Mr. Xi. And there will be talks about a new Siberian pipeline between their two nations. Since Mr. Putin's invasion of Ukraine, Russia has become far more reliant on China's economy. For Beijing, this is a balancing act, particularly after Mr. Trump's visit last week. China wants stable relations with the West, but strategically, Russia is a close neighbor. Mr. Xi wants to appear capable of talking to all sides.
8: The BBC's Laura Bicker. A security guard is among the three people killed in a shooting at the Islamic Center of San Diego. Police Chief Scott Wall says it's considered a hate crime. Two suspects, ages 17 and 19, were found dead, apparently, of self-inflicted gunshot wounds. Kentucky, among a half dozen states, holding primaries today. GOP Congressman Thomas Massie being challenged by retired Navy Special Forces veteran Ed Galrine, who's endorsed by President Trump. After 3 days, there is a tentative deal to end New York's Long Island Railroad strike. Partial service is expected to resume at noon today. Watching Wall Street, the Dow futures are down 109 points, while the Nasdaq futures are off 219. More on these stories at townhall.com.
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14: 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Here's Chuck Whitaker with traffic and weather on the threes.
7: There's a new wreck on the way to the airport. It's reported southbound on the BWI Parkway near the ramp at I-195. That's the cutoff going into BWI. Maybe a delay there after the Beltway and as you're traveling south. Looking again here at both the harbor tunnels, very slow southbound, both on 95 and on 895, backed up almost back to the city-county line. So 20 to 25-minute delays right now. Just all the heavy traffic, we're moving traffic in to both the harbor tunnels, but just too much traffic and the fact that we have no key bridge to take any of this traffic away. They're still working on the wreck eastbound Route 100 at Arundel Mills Boulevard. That's been there all morning. Westbound traffic has been slow through that area. And keep in mind, we had the wreck going across towards the Severn River Bridge on Route 50 westbound right before Ritchie Highway, and that was still crowding the left-hand lane. I'm Chuck Whitaker with traffic and weather on the threes. on Talk Radio 680 WCBM.
15: Your Fox 45 forecast, another sunny, hot, and humid day ahead of us with highs in the mid-90s. Partly cloudy and mild tonight with lows falling back into the low 70s. From the Fox 45 Weather Authority, I'm meteorologist Amy Aronson for Talk Radio 680 WCBM.
14: 74 degrees in Pikesville and 73 at the Kent Narrows. At 8:04, here are the latest headlines from the WCBM Maryland News Center. It's going to be busy on Maryland roads over the Memorial Day weekend as tens of thousands travel over the holiday. The Maryland Transportation Authority is expecting more than 335,000 vehicles to cross the Bay Bridge between Friday and Memorial Day. Officials remind drivers to stay on Route 50 on both sides of the bridge to keep local roads open for first responders and residents. Travelers can expect delays in both directions at the bridge and along the 50 corridor throughout the holiday travel period and during peak travel hours. The Baltimore City Fire Department is mourning the loss of EMT firefighter Timothy Spielman of Engine Company 20. Officials say Spielman joined the City Fire Department in August of 2003 and served the city with courage and dedication. The fire department says his loss is deeply felt, especially by his firehouse family at Engine 20, Truck 18, and Ambo 8. The department extends its heartfelt condolences to the Spielman family, friends, fellow firefighters, and all who knew and loved him. The winning Maryland lottery number was 875 for the pick 3. The pick 4, 6485. It's 8:05 on Casey and Company. Stein on Sports coming up next.
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7: And the sports at 8:05 are brought to you by Farnan and Dermer, offering same-day service. Mention my name and get a $99 AC tune-up from the Comfort my guys. A logical question posed to Orioles manager Craig Albert has after last night's 10-run defeat at the hands of the Rays after so many of these lopsided softball scores. Could a loss like this make you look in the mirror and reevaluate things?
17: Not every loss is the same. I mean, it's... they put the ball in play and had a lot of great hits and great at-bats and got good pitches to hit and didn't miss them. And we try to keep on sticking with our process.
7: And process continues tonight with game two. 6:40 is the first pitch. It'll be Kyle Bradish on the hill for Baltimore. Meanwhile, day two of Ravens OTAs yesterday, day one, saw tight end Josh Cuevas shine through. The rookie out of Alabama, known more for his blocking in Tuscaloosa, showed well as a receiver with two notable catches over the middle. Cuevas knows the watchful Hall of Fame eye of tight end Ozzie Newsome is ever present.
18: All we talk about at Alabama in the tight end room is really kind of like the legends that walk through here and the standard we need to uphold. That man holds all the records, receiving and all the stuff like that. So it's like something that we look up to and we strive for. So,
7: meanwhile, the NBA Western Conference Final got underway last night in OKC, and it just may have been the greatest NBA game of the last decade.
19: Webby's going to pull a deep three.
7: Goodness. Mike Tirico had the call on NBC. Victor Wembanyama was just like Wilt Chamberlain last night. 41 points, 24 rebounds, including that three-pointer from 33 feet away. Spurs beat OKC in double overtime, 122-115. Coming up in 30 minutes is Trevor Rogers tipping his pitches. And that is Stein on Sports.
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1: Joining us in studio for the entire hour is Republican gubernatorial candidate Dan Cox, constitutional attorney, former delegate in the House of Delegates here in the state of Maryland. He's a husband, a father of many children, and actually had a little stint as a talk show host here a little bit. Long time ago, Dan, wasn't it?
22: That's right.
1: Yeah, again, welcome. Welcome back to WCBM.
22: Thank you, Sean. Thank you, Sean and company. It's an honor to be here.
1: Good to see you again. Let's get right to it here. The mail-in ballot question here. President Trump has now called for a federal investigation, and we still don't know who's at fault in this whole thing. You know, what are your thoughts on this? Was this intentional? Is it incompetence? We still don't have a lot of answers. And these mail-in ballots now are, there's a lot of questions being asked in the state of Maryland how it's going to impact both primaries. Of course, Democrat primary for the gubernatorial doesn't matter, but for your race, it certainly does.
22: Yes, and I'm grateful for President Trump, you know, taking the stand, directing the DOJ to investigate. I've also stood with the RNC and the Maryland Republicans just to say we need transparency, Sean. There's zero transparency as to how and why this happened. And as we know, mail-in ballots are less secure, particularly when they're mailed to the wrong people, which is exactly what they apparently have done. And so we have thousands and thousands of potential ballots that could be out there floating in the wrong mailboxes, and that is a recipe for disaster.
1: Were you aware that there's a permanent mail-in ballot option in the state of Maryland where you can sign up to be mailed permanently a mail-in ballot for the rest of as long as you live here?
22: Yes, I am. It's unfortunate. In fact, I'm getting some feedback from constituents saying, why in the heck am I still getting a ballot in my mailbox? And, you know, you have to kind of guide them back to say, look, you apparently have to, sign off. You're automatically there. And people are also emailing me and messaging saying they've moved to West Virginia. They're still getting Maryland ballots in their mailbox in West Virginia. That's wrong. We've got to fix this. And I'm looking at this with our campaign council because it does impact the race. We do have standing as a gubernatorial candidate. And I have sued before, Sean, as you know.
1: Mm-hmm.
22: We have taken it all the way to the Supreme Court, and we won a decision, even though they didn't say that it applied to me in my race because of COVID. But for future races, they weren't allowed to count in advance outside the law. They had to follow the four corners of the law. And so we're going to make sure that any transparency issues are exposed, and hopefully we can look at this and see whether or not we need an injunctive relief action or something to that effect. I don't know yet.
1: As governor, would you lead the charge to end mail-in ballots here in the state of Maryland?
22: Immediately. I support the SAVE Act and beyond. I think the mail-in ballot fiasco is wrong. I agree with the premise that it should be available for maybe our military veterans and certified disabled. And that's really the remedy here, Sean. I think the remedy is the courts should rule that this entire mail-in ballot fiasco is on hold. You cannot use a mail-in ballot. How we implement that now is that you have to go and verify your identity like the SAVE Act is recommending, is going to require, should it pass, if it ever is allowed to. And that includes, you know, a photo ID. It includes, you know, your own person coming to make that happen in the elections office and pick up that ballot. There has to be verified identity. There has to be. If you don't have that, you have instead these ballots that are literally able to be floating out, and people move. Sean, as you know, and there's the ballot from the guy who moved, and so there's no security.
1: President Trump told the story just yesterday that when he went to vote in Florida's primary, they asked him for his photo ID. I hate to ask this of you, Mr. President, but I've got to do it, otherwise I'll lose my job.
22: And love it.
1: He was tickled with it.
22: Yeah.
1: All right, more with Dan Cox coming up in just a second. It's 8:13. Traffic and weather on the threes with the update. Now here's Chuck Whitaker.
7: Delays coming into Annapolis from the Bay Bridge. The wreck is crowding the inside left-hand lane westbound on 50. right as you're coming into the ramp at Ritchie Highway and before the Severn River Bridge. So basically, it's two lanes getting by to the right side. Delays go back beyond the interchange there at Whitehall Road on the westbound side. So it's an extra 10 minutes or so right now getting through there. Liberty Road at St. Luke's Lane. That accident should be clearing. That was inside the Beltway. Southbound BW Parkway, the new wreck there was near the airport cutoff at I-195. Potential delays there going south from Nursery Road on 295. And it looks like they're still working on this wreck. It's been there since overnight. Eastbound Route 100 at Arundel Mills Boulevard. We've had delays eastbound. We had rubbernecking delays as well on the westbound side. We're still 25-minute delays, if not even a little bit longer, with the heavy traffic south at both the harbor tunnels. I'm Chuck Whitaker with traffic and weather on the threes on Talk Radio 680 WCBM.
1: Fox 45 weather authority forecast, sunny, hot and humid today, 95 for the high. Right now, 78 in the city, 76 in Glen Burnie. And from the birthplace of our Star Spangled Banner, our national anthem, Fort McHenry, time for our America 250 birthday.

0: 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Call the Smile Design Center, 410-321-1100, and make that dream a reality. It was on this day in 1943, British Prime Minister Winston Churchill and U.S. President Franklin Roosevelt plot the cross-channel landing that would become D-Day. It was supposed to be May 1st, 1944. Date would prove a little bit premature as bad weather became a factor. Addressing a joint session of Congress, Churchill warned that the great danger at present, the real one, was dragging out the war at enormous expense because of the risk that the Allies would become tired or bored or split and play in the hands of Germany and Japan. He pushed for an early and massive attack in the underbelly of the Axis. And so, to speed things up, the British Prime Minister and President Roosevelt set a date for that cross-channel invasion of Normandy in northern France, May 1st, 1944, regardless of the problems presented by the invasion of Italy, which was underway. It would be carried out in 29 divisions, including a free French division, if possible. As we all know, bad weather set in, and the D-Day invasion would end up taking place on June 6th, 1944. And that's a look at America's 250th birthday today.
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0: In studio, Dan Cox, Republican gubernatorial candidate, is with us for the hour. Dan, Maryland's largest tax increase in history occurred in 2025. How would you, if elected, repeal that? How would you go about dealing with a Democrat supermajority?
3: Well, you know, that's the best question out there, because I have the joy and privilege of having served in the legislature. I know exactly the way the politics is played down there, and I'm, and some of my best counsel comes from great men like and women that have served as Republicans down there, as well as in the governor's mansion. Governor Bob Ehrlich, for instance, led the state very well, and I think when you look at the power of the governor's office over two things, at least the budget, and over the fact that he controls, or she controls, the assessment valuation, which is exactly how Wes Moore screwed us over. You know, he jumped the tax assessment process across the state by over 20%, and it's hurting people. And you know, you might have heard him talk about political redlining in his latest speech. Outrageous, divisive rhetoric. But what he's actually doing is some of the largest numbers of people are and especially African Americans, as the highest percentage, are being literally tax leaned out of their homes, even retirees. And so we have to bring that to bear. That's the third level, so to speak, is to bring that embarrassment to bear in the legislature. Because if you work across the aisle, you work at real solutions, and then when they refuse to bend on crazy policies, you embarrass the heck out of them. It works, and Governor Ehrlich has shown that.
0: Would you, as governor, have to significantly reduce the size of Maryland government in order to balance the budget?
3: I think we need to look at that. I mean, but, you know, the first step is looking at the fact that the inspector generals are being replaced by Wes Moore's own attorneys, it seems, and there's zero accountability. So, yes, as the Freedom Caucus has mentioned, as other Republicans are leading on, we have to bring in accountability. And that daylight, Sean, will bring back hundreds of millions into the budget. And then we look at proper and appropriate accounting. Look at the budget of $71 billion bloated dollars. When you look across the line of Pennsylvania, three times almost the size of Maryland, and yet their budget's $20 billion less. We can do better, and we will.
0: All right, more with Dan Cox coming up in just a second. We'll take a look at Maryland businesses. They're also being hit hard here in the state of Maryland. The best of Casey and Company, available each and every day, WCBM.com, and our Facebook and Rumble pages, brought to you by the law offices of Michael A. Friedman.
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0: Day 22, 22 minutes after the hour with Dan Cox running for Maryland governor. Maryland businesses, we have a net, according to the Baltimore Sun, a net 1,100 jobs created in 4 years. Our out-migration is sixth worst in the country. How do you turn around this business environment if you're elected as governor?
3: Well, you know, Westmore is too expensive, too dangerous, and too arrogant and out of touch with Marylanders. And so all of that is crunching and hurting our small business. It's chasing businesses, like you said, right out. Number one, we've got an 8.25% business tax. We've got to slash that down. I'd like to bring it down to 5% to compete with our region. We can do that by by putting pressure not only on the legislature, but by creating incentives for businesses. And as governor, you can waive a lot of the regulatory and certain delaying certain expenses and creating an environment for business that's very attractive, getting their they're giving them a leg up, so to speak.
0: Try to get rid of the tech tax?
3: Absolutely. We have to repeal everything that Westmore has done. We have to push back on. And one of the things that he's done is directly pretended as if he's not raising taxes. Well, at the same time, he's cutting us by a million slices. He's killing us by, you know, this tax and that fee and that regulation. And now we have car regulation, you know, car registration fees with payment plans.
0: I know that's...
3: We're going to change that.
0: That's absurd. More Dan Cox coming up right now. 823 traffic and weather on the freeze. The update with Chuck the Body Whitaker.
10: All the slowing on the Beltway is in the usual spot. Still there. Interloop through Green Spring. The Parkville side is still slow as you're coming over from Bel Air Road to Providence Road, then eventually over towards I-83. It's just solid all the way back here to the ramps at the Route 1 at Bel Air Road. Then the outer loop, there's some gaps in the traffic, but it's still 795 going down the hill eventually towards Frederick Road, and then it improves at 95. 95 into the city from the southwest side is doing okay. Both the tunnels southbound still hurting, and we're still looking at 25 to 30 minute delays right now in both the harbor tunnels. That heavy traffic and the construction delays still there. Northbound 95 in Harford County at Route 24. They're still working on this wreck. Been there all morning. Eastbound Route 100 at Arundel Mills Boulevard. Traffic westbound is slow at the scene. I'm Chuck Whitaker with traffic and weather on the threes on Talk Radio 680 WCBM.
0: Fox 45 Weather Authority forecast: sunny, hot, and humid today. High of 95, lows in the 70s tonight, but it is going to be a hot one again today. 79 right now already in Ellicott City, 78 in Pikesville. In studio, Dan Cox, gubernatorial candidate, Republican primary upcoming, early voting starting June 11th. Education. Baltimore City just ranked second worst in the country, slightly behind Detroit. And the albatross around the budget, of any governor's budget, is the blueprint for the future. Mm-hmm. So what do you do with that? And again, this is something that the teachers unions, which control the Democrat Party, a payback to the teachers union. There are some good school systems in Maryland, but what do you do with education as part of your budget?
3: We have to repeal that. But before we get to there, because obviously we have a difficult legislature, we have to bring light. And one of the things that we've we've seen in Baltimore City. $300 million of that money went to what's called ghost students, as you know, and as Chris Pabst has pointed out. We have to change that. The inspector general was replaced by somebody that's, apparently Wes Moore's personal friend and lawyer. That's not accountability. That's not bringing light back. And then when you bring those dollars back, what you do is you empower parents to have those dollars follow the child to the classroom. I don't care if it's public school, private school, or homeschool, or charter schools. We've got to make sure that the children receive the money that we are allocating. It's a constitutional duty in Maryland not to fund the teachers' unions, as you point out, Sean, but to fund education for the children. And one of the things that I have championed as a legislator, and I will do so as governor, is to expand Governor Ehrlich's Boost program. And the Democrats have sought to slash it, to limit it. It is one of the most successful programs to empower young people and to give them an education, particularly in areas where they have difficult schools. And we're going to make that happen.
0: The state of Maryland is one of the few states that is not signing on to the school choice voucher program. Would you lead that charge here in the state?
3: Day one, yes, sir. We have to, and we've seen the success everywhere. I, as a state legislator, I have proven that I support that. I put a bill in that actually had a lot of bipartisan consideration for a voucher-type system, and I think that when you look at West Virginia, for instance, people don't realize that if you move across the Potomac to West Virginia, you literally can get $4,000 a student through a voucher program. It's empowering to kids and parents, and I think that it's also able to be done without defunding public schools. So that whole thing about the union saying that if you allow for vouchers, somehow that harms public schools, we're not seeing that in any of the states. In fact, we're seeing public schools rise to the occasion because a lot of the children that need particularized education are no longer in those classrooms. They're getting particularized help. And kids that really need smaller classrooms are getting it now, like in Florida.
0: I knew this was going to come up, but we were planning on asking you anyway, but this is from a listener named Dan, and he wants to know how quickly you'll be able to tackle the Francis Scott Key Bridge matter, now being estimated at $9 billion in cost and delayed until like 2031. So how would you handle the Key Bridge and accelerating that?
3: Fast. We were just there the other day, again, looking out and watching the project, and I'll tell you, there is no emergency in effect, Sean. The Florida Bridge that was built in the Sanibel Causeway, and obviously it's a little shallower waters, not as high of a bridge, but not too different. It's a 3-mile bridge, whereas this one, our bridge, is only about a mile and a half or so. And there's no emergency in effect here, but Governor DeSantis created an emergency powers. He issued an executive order, and he had that bridge built in 3 miles, okay, in 15 days. Now, certainly with, and by the way, that was only $328 million to do 3-mile bridge. Certainly we can do for $2.25 billion, which we just received in a settlement from the company that knocked it down, the ship company. Certainly we can build that bridge with emergency powers, bringing in an open process to make sure that the companies are equipped and ready to do this fast with state emergency powers to get it done. I will do that on day one. And Sean, 2 years? We can get it done in under 2 years. This is outrageous. And now they're talking about another four? No. It's going to happen fast.
0: I want you to think about this for a second, because another governor had emergency powers once and
3: used it for the wrong reasons.
0: Yeah. And you sued him for it.
3: Well, that's because it was attacking individuals, right. not intentionally necessarily, but it did end up that. But this is why emergency powers exist, Sean, because we have to make sure that our infrastructure works. When you have it falling down and you have people sitting in traffic for 5 hours, that's not a remedy, and it doesn't harm the individual. In fact, it empowers the community.
0: More coming up with Dan Cox in just a moment. It's 8:30, time for some news headlines. Here's Maggie Hunter.
7: Thanks. Good morning. A surfer claims he was bitten by a shark at Assateague State Park on Sunday. Brendan Oster says he was paddling on his surfboard when he felt something clamp down on his hand, and when he looked at the water, he saw the grayish outline of a shark. Medics treated the injury, but the Maryland's Department of Natural Resources says neither their personnel nor the Park Service staff were able to examine the injury. The DNR says there are several species of shark that inhabit the waters of Maryland's Atlantic coast, but encounters between humans and sharks are very rare. And Baltimore City police say a dirt bike rider is accused of assaulting two police police officers on Saturday evening. The officers attempted to arrest the 33-year-old in the 200 block of Mission Boulevard, and that's when the suspect allegedly resisted arrest and allegedly assaulted the officers. Additional officers responded to the scene and were able to take the suspect into custody and seize the dirt bike. The suspect was taken to central booking and charged. And members of the Harford County Sheriff's Office and Baltimore County Police will conduct seatbelt enforcement today along Bel Air Road near the Baltimore County-Harford County line as part of the National Click It or Ticket campaign. The campaign that runs through May 31st reminds drivers and passengers about the importance of buckling up and the legal consequences for not wearing a seatbelt. State officials said the high visibility enforcement surge is supported by the Maryland Highway Safety Office under a broader initiative to reduce traffic fatalities. And President Trump wants the U.S. Attorney General and the Department of Justice to investigate the mail-in ballot issues in Maryland. The president blames Governor Moore, saying he allowed the error to happen to make sure Democrats win. 8:32 on Casey and Company. Coming up next, Chuck Whitaker with traffic and weather on the threes.
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7: It's 8:33 on Casey and Company. Here's Chuck Whitaker with traffic and weather on the threes.
10: Still have the backup and the cleanup on the wreck eastbound Route 100 at Arundel Mills. The westbound traffic coming over from 170 going by the scene. All the lanes are open, but there's a backup there as well. This wreck has been here pretty much the entire rush hour on the eastbound side. The wreck going through Annapolis on 50 westbound right before Ritchie Highway is now cleared. That left-hand lane is back open. Very quickly, the back up there at Whitehall Road is beginning to clear. We're still backed up at the top of the hill on I-97 as you're coming south at Route 32. 695, yep, all the normal delays still there. Both the tunnels still sporting at least a 25-minute delay southbound, and construction delays northbound I-95 at Harford County at Route 24. I'm Chuck Whitaker with traffic and weather on the threes on Talk Radio 680 WCBM.
6: Here, Fox 45 forecast, another sunny, hot, and humid day ahead of us with highs in the mid-90s. Partly cloudy and mild tonight with lows falling back into the low 70s. From the Fox 45 Weather Authority, I'm meteorologist Amy Aronson for Talk Radio 680 WCBM.
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12: Sports at 8:35, brought to you by the Game Room at Yorktown Social in Cockeysville, the total game changer. Trevor Rogers, the story again last night for the Birds, and not in a good way. Rogers roughed up for the fifth consecutive time, this time by the best team in Major League Baseball.
13: Andy Diaz, and he sends it up the right side for a base hit. That's going to drive in two. Yandy wasting no time at all.
12: Dwayne Stass with the call on Rays TV, and that was the beginning of the end in the second inning last night for Rogers, allowing five that frame, pulled in the fourth after allowing eight. 16-6 was the final, another softball score in an MLB game. After the game, Rogers was asked if he may be tipping his pitches, perhaps.
14: Hopefully there's something there, because I know I left a couple pitches in the middle of the plate, but I felt like I was making pretty competitive pitches on the edges. And
12: Kyle Bradish on the hill tonight at 6:40 for Baltimore, trying to build off two quality starts in a row, three earned runs allowed over his last 13 innings pitched. One thing to note about Ravens OTAs, which got underway yesterday and continue today in Owings Mills, is that head coach Jesse Minter's practices are loud. Coaches chirping at coaches chirping at players, players chirping at players. According to the head coach, this is by design.
15: You know, you can't play this game quiet, and you can't play this game with doubt. and you can't play this game without knowing what you're doing. And so, you know, I know from a defensive standpoint, like, we should be the loudest, most crazy, obnoxious communicating unit in the history of football.
12: Birthdays today. The patriarch of the Manning quarterback dynasty, the great Archie Manning, turned 77 years old today. Former Detroit Pistons enforcer Billy Lambert turned 69. And the NBA legend Kevin Garnett turns 50 years old today. On this day in sports history, we take you back 53 years ago to the day, May 19th, 1973. The greatest racehorse ever blew him away at the Preakness. Secretariat, 53 years later, still the record holder in all three races of the Triple Crown. The time now is 8:37, and that is Stein on Sports.
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0: It's 8:37 on Casey and Company. In studio to the top of the hour is Republican gubernatorial candidate Dan Cox. He ran against Westmore in 2022 and debated Westmore. So you know the guy pretty good. Public safety. A lot of folks want to know that violent crime might be down a bit. But there are still issues in Maryland. Juvenile crime seems to be an ongoing problem, especially when the juveniles aren't being held accountable. So let's start with that. How would you make Maryland more safe for the residents of this great state?
3: Well, as I mentioned, you know, Westmore is not only too expensive, he's too dangerous. And what he's done is pretended to work with law enforcement while at the same time working to tie their hands so they can't get the most dangerous criminals off the street. He signed the recent bill preventing law enforcement from arresting, you know, under 18-year-olds for certain crimes, expanding that list. In the Judiciary Committee, I fought against that. I will continue to stand against that. I will make sure that we find ways to go after all violent criminals and work with law enforcement. Number one thing that I've promised, Sean, is to implement 287G statewide via the state police. Now, we've got an issue with the Community Act. So what we have to do, and what I've pledged to do, is have an Office of Constitutional Counsel in the Governor's Office to sue, because we know the Attorney General is worried about other things. He's not actually caring about crime here in Maryland. But to stop the attack on law enforcement. I've done it. I've worked hard to prevent the removal of the Law Enforcement Officers Bill of Rights. And we've got to create an atmosphere where people understand law and order will occur in Maryland. You cannot have good business and good tourism and all that we love about Maryland if you have streets where you can't even go down to the Inner Harbor. There's a beautiful picture of the Inner Harbor behind you. Mm-hmm. But that's the way it was back in the 80s or early 90s. It's right. Not that way anymore. And you know this,
0: but I was just in Fells Point over the weekend for a wedding, and it's gone.
3: It's
0: sad. It's very trashy now. Regarding the state agencies, there have been a lot of reports, Dan, in the last 6 months of Department of Human Services with foster children, DJS with juveniles, State Highway that have been either incompetent or they have been and not spending the money as they should be spending the money, not focusing on the mission of these agencies. Do we need a statewide inspector general? How do we get these state agencies under control?
3: Absolutely, we need it, and I've advocated for that. I've supported the Republican caucus supporting that. The governor has incredible power to make that happen. You know, immediately upon office, taking office, I will install inspector generals that are independent, and we're going to review every single department, and we're going to bring accountability and light to all of these fraud issues. And this really is something that I think sets Republicans apart from Democrats, and including, by the way, you know, a Democrat in our race, and God bless him for, you know, Westmore is so bad that we now have Democrats joining us. But when you look back at the history of the Democrat Party, unfortunately, a lot of good-hearted Democrats don't understand that their leaders in Annapolis have literally actually cut the legs out from under law enforcement. They have worked hard to cover up fraud, and at the end of the day, they're hurt almost more than any Republican is hurt. I mean, their communities are devastated, including Baltimore City, as we see. And so I'm going to change that. We're going to make sure we bring accountability and expose where this fraud is happening. And I will work closely with the Department of Justice and with the president to make sure that we have the resources needed for our law enforcement to make this state, once again, what we all love it to be, the free and beautiful state of Maryland.
0: One of the things that recurs here doing this show every day that I hear almost every day, I'm sure you're hearing it out on the campaign, is our current energy crisis that we're experiencing in Maryland. The rates, the supply, when the CEO of Constellation Energy starts hinting at moving out of the state. Again, we import 40% of our electricity. It's just so, what is the answer here, Dan? What is your solution for resolving Maryland's energy crisis?
3: Well, when I hear people claiming to run for Republican nominations that have literally helped O'Malley and company take offline our power plants for the last 20 years, we have had a consistent loss of power plants because of why? The radical left doing green energy programs that have created a 30% RGGI, as you know, into the tax system, chasing these companies like Constellation out of the state. Why would they want to pay that when they can move across the state line, which is unfortunately what many of them have done? And Wes Moore, Sean, is on record saying he's going to close the last two plants. I mean, Brandon Shores is literally scheduled to be closed. That's about 20% of the grid. Well, that's going to outrageously increase our electric bills even more. I'm going to bring those power plants back online. The ones that are pending closure, we're going to stop that. We're going to bring them back online. We're going to make sure we access our LNG. And I have been the one who for years, and I'm going to do it, Sean, has called for the opening of the Marcellus Shale. The LNG is a rich. Maryland can be. Can you imagine if we do what I want to do, like Alaska does, and pays every Marylander a stipend from our Marcellus Shale, which is one of the richest gas and oil shales in the nation, if not the world. Look at Alaska. If you're a citizen there, you get $8,000 per person because of that. We can do that here. Think about how that will impact our economy. We're going to be the richest state on the East Coast. It's going to be a happening place, and we're going to turn that money into great power plants so that we don't have what's happening right now in Howard County. When I'm knocking on doors, I have the number one issue in Howard County is many of the retirees are telling me, please fix this issue with power because their power is browning out at like noon and five on several days of the week. Sean, we can do this. I'm going to do it. I've been calling for that. We've got to make sure that our utility bills are back to normal. And as you know, we're number one in the nation. That's not a federal issue like Wes Moore likes to blame. That's Wes Moore's problem, and I can change it.
0: More Dan Cox coming up, 8:43. Traffic and weather on the threes. The update now with Chuck the Body Whitaker.
10: Don't have delays, and this wreck, again, has been here pretty much all morning long. Eastbound Route 100 at Arundel Mills Boulevard has been blocking the right lane. We've had a backup that went back to 295. The westbound side can see it, and they've just been crawling past it, coming over from I-97 and then coming past the accident scene at Arundel Mills. The westbound side is moving, but just everybody's just looking at it, and the pace is very slow west of I-97. Beltway, yep, all the normal delays are still out there. JFX, you're good from Ruxton Road through the ramps downtown. We're still fighting through at least 20-minute delays.

0: 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And this is Ernesto. Again, he's 10 years old from Texas.
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0: All right, we're here with Dan Cox. We just mentioned this in Howard County, retirees. And I see it all the time. I see people that used to live here that are listening to this show right. In South Carolina, in Tennessee, in Texas, in Florida, all over. And people that love Maryland, wanted to still be in Maryland, but couldn't afford to live here. And with property taxes and utility rates and so on and so forth, the tax rates are just driving people out of the state. Right. As governor, what can you do to help Maryland, the land of once pleasant living,
4: right. Become
0: a place where we can retire comfortably?
4: Immediately provide senior tax relief. That's the number one thing we have to do to keep people here. They're leaving the state in droves. And that also helps young families. And as governor, you can slash property tax rates through focusing on the tax assessment valuation. We have 100% valuation here, Sean. And that inflation is not seen. You don't see that tax in any regional state. There's caps. We've got to work on that. I have a plan to cap the property tax rate and to provide immediately look at providing the 65 and up year old tax relief. And Sean, when you look at this issue, 4,000 homes in Prince George's County are up for tax lien sale. Up to 10,000 in Baltimore City. And you know who this hurts the most? The African American and minority communities. The retirees that have paid off their houses now cannot afford the payment for keeping their house that they paid for many, many years ago. And it's outrageous. We can focus on that immediately. I intend to do that. It's a beautiful state. And sadly, Sean, two of my kids moved out because of this being a primary concern. My daughter had to move to West Virginia because she got, for half the cost, she got the three-bedroom, two-bath with her husband and our two grandkids. We can do better here, and we must.
0: Maryland has become one of the most hostile states when it comes to their Second Amendment rights. How do you protect law-abiding gun owners and punish those with illegal guns, keeping in mind the Second Amendment rights that we have?
4: Well, you know, Sean, my running mate, Rob Kropp, for lieutenant governor, is the owner of the Machine Gun Nest. We firmly and strongly believe in the Second Amendment. We have led the state, and this is a bipartisan issue. As you know, up to 60% of Democrats support the Second Amendment. And one of my opponents here in the primary actually helped O'Malley pass the 2013 gun ban. So I'm trying to let people know that you cannot embrace the snake of the Democrat Party, so to speak, the worst aspect of it, to take away our rights because it creates endangered communities. The Second Amendment is the only way that many minorities can defend themselves in these crime-ridden communities right now to make sure they're safe in their homes. So we're going to make sure that that is a big priority. It is going to be something that when you look at the gun thefts, why aren't we helping law enforcement prosecute gun thefts? You know, it's like a 3-year misdemeanor. Well, that's outrageous because our state deserves safety, and it deserves to protect those who actually are law-abiding citizens and have guns.

0: and use them in a responsible manner. And that's what we should move towards. And that's what I've pledged to do. I'm the only candidate in the race that has proven that in the legislature as the Second Amendment Caucus Chair in the Judiciary Committee. And in fact, Sean, I happen to be, if I can throw this in there, I'm the only candidate that's actually ever been elected on the Republican side, not just for primaries, but for five general elections I've stood and defeated Democrats. We're going to do it again. We're going to stand up for our rights. And this is really a key factor. I'm a common sense conservative. A lot of people say, oh, you're too conservative. No. Larry Hogan, Bob Ehrlich, we have all stood for Second Amendment rights. But the common sense conservatism that I stand for reaches across the aisle, builds bridges, works to for fiscal responsibility, saves people money, provides a Maryland that is safe and accountable and beautiful again, while at the same time, and here's the big difference, I will not compromise on our principles. And that's a wonderful thing because it goes to the Magna Carta. It goes to the fact that this 250th anniversary that we're celebrating, you can look at that right here in Maryland in Article 24 of the Declaration of Rights, passed in 1776, July 4th, originally, which is almost word for word the Magna Carta, which says that we will not be deceased of these rights ever. We have it here, and I'm running to fight for that, to keep it.
1: 250th birthday. 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
6: 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News, weather, traffic, Sean Hannity and Rob Carson. 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
1: 853, traffic and weather on the 3's live. Final report with the lug nuts Johnson himself.
7: We have delays on the Beltway still there. Usual spot, 795 going down to Frederick Road, the inner loop at Green Spring, the Parkville side, Hartford Road to Providence Road. No incidents right now on the Beltway. JFX, you're good from Ruxton Road into downtown. We're making a little progress now. We're maybe about 15 minutes with the delays southbound at both the Harbor Tunnels, barring any new problems. That's going to start to look a little bit better through there. They're still working on this wreck. Route 100 still has delays, both east and westbound. The wreck was overnight. Eastbound at Arundel Mills Boulevard, delays eastbound. The rubbernecking delays are on the westbound side. Construction underway. They work through the rush hour. They work through the midday. Northbound 95 at Route 24 in Harford County. I'm Chuck Whitaker with traffic and weather on the 3's on Talk Radio 680 WCBM.
1: Fox 25 Weather Authority forecast, sunny, hot, and humid. 95 today, already 80 downtown, 80 in Parkville. We are 3 weeks away from early voting here in Maryland. And we urge you to get out in person and vote early and or vote in person on election day. Those are your best options there. We're going to let Dan close here in just a second, but there is one question from our listener. Marty wants to know, would you lobby to have the Army Corps of Engineers assume control of the Key Bridge construction, seeing that the bridge is a national security necessity as a vital route linking the port to points south and east?
0: Yes, if that would be the fastest way forward, and if it would be something that the federal government thinks is a quick, feasible option. That's part of this emergency powers discussion. And, you know, to your point earlier, I'm not a fan of emergency powers when it's used against the people, but that's the point. You know, when you look at the emergency powers statute in Maryland, it's to help infrastructure when it crumbles so that we have a safe state. It's not to shut down business, which is what happened last time. So we're going to make sure that that works. And if that is the best path forward, I mean, that's the thing that I want to bring in the experts. As somebody who's for 21 years worked to, you know, as a lawyer, worked to expose fraud, worked to embed our society and government here in Maryland, one of the things I like to do is look at what the experts are saying quickly and make sure that those decisions are made in a timely fashion, then we can then get the best path forward and not have the constant studies, the constant inflation. I mean, think about this. The bridge had a contract without a cap. Right. Now, wouldn't that be the gravy train for anybody? I mean, it was a recipe for disaster from the start. We can certainly make that happen if it takes the Army Corps of Engineers, if that's the best path, certainly for it.
1: Cultural question. Republicans in the state have repeatedly introduced bills to keep biological males out of women's sports, locker rooms, bathrooms, etc. They've always met a resounding thud with the Democrats controlling the legislature. What would you do as governor in that regard?
0: Well, I'll do what I've always done, and that is to stand up for parental rights and to make sure that children have the parents' resources to protect them from these predators. Really, behind their parents' backs, that want to help, to so-called transition them. That's wrong. You know, I'm the only candidate in this race, Sean, who has spoken up for this. Not only in this race, but I have a pattern of this of supporting parents and supporting children, protecting them. I had a lawsuit that I took some time back, seeking to protect a young lady from transgender bathrooms in her school locker rooms. And listen to this: during sports travel, from having to sleep in bedrooms with, transgender men, boys, you know, who were, put in the room with the females. That's wrong. I'm going to make sure it's dealt with immediately to protect our children. And this differentiates me from Westmore. Everybody, like 85% of Maryland, realizes this is an issue that needs to be addressed for the children, for the safety of the children, and for parents. And yet, what did Westmore do? He came out, he didn't know what to say, and he hemmed and hawed and said that he would literally support his son as a minor transitioning and doing the horrific changes. So we can avoid all of that by just saying, let's empower the parents, let's not keep them in the dark, and let's not allow any doctor to prey upon or any kind of entity to prey upon a young person who's under 18 and may need some counseling.
1: Less than a minute left, Dan. Does his service record matter, what he's done?
0: Gosh, yes. Yesterday or recently, Sean, you heard him. He said, you know, he needs to, you know, remind all the students in his speech that, you know, we don't lie, cheat, or steal or tolerate those who do. And yet here he is, one of the biggest cheaters in his military career. It's unfortunate to see what he's touted. He put a White House application in saying it a Bronze Star. He didn't have it, and he knew he didn't have it. And you have a sincere problem ongoing to see that applied. And in the context of this race, Sean, we have a clear path of somebody who's a common sense, consistent conservative, and that's who I am, that's who I've proven to be, versus those who are, talking a lot but don't have a lot to prove.
1: All right, Dan, great hour. Thank you so much for coming in.
0: Thank you, Sean.
1: Good luck to you.
0: DanCoxForGovernor.com. Thank you, sir.
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8: Breaking news this hour from Town Hall. I'm Rich Thomason. Despite its ongoing defiance, at least publicly, President Trump is giving Iran another chance to avoid attack. Following an appeal by several Mideast allies, the president has paused a plan to renew attacks on Iran. Correspondent Jonathan Gambrell says it's not clear how this will impact the fragile ceasefire.
9: It's been shaky, to say the least. Just this weekend, we saw an attack on the Baraka nuclear power plant here in the United Arab Emirates. Now, the UAE hasn't said who it believes is responsible, but Iran and Iranian-backed Shia militias launched numerous drone attacks during the war. Iran itself hasn't claimed it, but it continues to show people in the street armed with weapons, insisting they're ready to resume the fight.
8: President Trump's key demand has not changed. Iran must never get a nuclear weapon. He also demands Iran allow freedom of navigation in the Strait of Hormuz. A Romanian F-16 jet, part of NATO's air policing forces in the Baltics, has shot down what's thought to be a Ukrainian drone over southern Estonia. The latest in a series of incidents in recent months in which Ukrainian drones aimed at Russia have crossed or come down in NATO territory. Following the three-day strike that has closed New York's Long Island Railroad,
10: we're pleased to announce that the parties have reached an agreement.
8: Kevin Sexton, vice president of the Brotherhood of Locomotive Engineers and Trainmen.
10: Due to the nature of the negotiations, we cannot discuss the specifics. What I can say is we are looking forward to our members getting back to work and doing what they do best, which is serving the region.
8: LIRR train scheduled to start running again at noon. The railroad serves around 250,000 commuters each and every day. On Wall Street, ahead of this morning's opening bell, the Dow futures are down 81 points. NASDAQ futures off 167 points. More on these stories at townhall.com.
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14: Good morning. It's 9:03. I'm Maggie Hunter with the latest headlines from the WCBM Maryland News Center, brought to you by Audiology Associates. No injuries are reported after a small plane made an emergency landing on the beach in Ocean City. First responders evaluated the two people who were on the aircraft, but they refused any treatment. The pilot landed the plane on a clear stretch of the beach after reporting engine trouble. State police are investigating the incident. And the Independent Investigations Division of the Maryland Attorney General's Office has identified the parties in a deadly officer-involved shooting in Baltimore City. 46-year-old Lewis Jackson was shot by police on May 14th at the intersection of Wilkins and South Caton Avenues. The officers are identified as 13-year veteran Officer Sherrod Watson and 3-year veteran Officer Mark Rankine. Both officers were assigned to the patrol division. The shooting happened after officers responded to a report of a suicidal person with a gun. When police arrived at the scene, they say Jackson refused to drop this weapon and fired at officers, who returned fire. Stein on Sports and the Fox 45 weather forecast next.
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14: The Ravens and Commanders will share the practice field this fall. The teams announced Monday that they will hold a joint practice on August 26 ahead of their preseason matchup 2 days later. Baltimore will also practice with the Minnesota Vikings earlier in the preseason, with Washington doing the same with the Miami Dolphins. Coming up next, the Fox 45 Weather Authority forecast.
16: 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I'm Shirai Yousefi and I'm running for delegate in Harford County because we need fighters in Annapolis who will put Harford County first. 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
14: 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Here's the forecast from the Fox 45 Weather Authority.
17: Your Fox 45 forecast, another sunny, hot, and humid day ahead of us with highs in the mid-90s. Partly cloudy and mild tonight with lows falling back into the low 70s. From the Fox 45 Weather Authority, I'm meteorologist Amy Aronson for Talk Radio 680 WCBM.
14: 82 degrees in Westminster, 78 in Easton, and 77 in Kearney. 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
19: All right, good morning, good morning. Happy Tuesday. If you're on the roads in the Baltimore region, I feel sorry for you. There are accidents everywhere. No, it's not raining. It's a beautiful day outside. People just can't drive. All right, that's just the way it is. You know, I would love to know, I don't know if they have the same requirements these days for driver's license, but I'm guessing they don't, because I've never seen so many accidents. Or maybe it's just because the Francis Scott Key Bridge is still sitting in the damn water. That could be it too. That could be it. All right, we got lots to talk about today. We do have Kate Sullivan joining us at 9:35 a.m. She's going to kind of help us walk through this Maryland ballot mishap. That's what they're calling it, a mishap. It's just a mishap. Don't worry about it. 500,000 ballots, right? 500,000 mail-in ballots are being sent out today, even though you had 500,000 mail-in ballots being sent out last week. But they're doing this because they got them wrong. And I love the fact because, you know, this is a very, I guess you could call it a blue state. It's not really. It's more of a purple state. But the Democrats, you know, they lie, cheat, steal. They control a lot of the media. So we call it a blue state. But unfortunately, what's happened now is you've got a lot of local media trying to run cover for this so-called mishap. And I find it laughable. We're going to talk about that in just a second. Like I said, we got Kate Sullivan joining us at 9:35 a.m. Also, the paint tax. Did you guys see this? This is really great in my nerves, by the way. The paint tax that some people thought I was going a little overboard on before. In case you missed it, Jeff Abel with Fox 45 did a report, and it came out last night. We are going to get into this in the next hour. First hour, we're going to talk about the mail-in ballot situation. Next hour, we are going to talk about the paint tax situation. But the paint tax apparently has even gone up just a little bit. Do you know why? Do you know why? It's not because the Democrats decided to raise this paint tax that they put in place. It's because the nonprofit, we'll use that in quotations, that are taking in this paint tax, they decided to raise the fee. They decided to raise the tax because this beautiful bill that the Democrats in Annapolis came up with, they gave the nonprofit that disposes of this wasted paint, they gave them the opportunity, the ability to raise the tax on you and I. Yes. The same thing. This is like deja vu. The same thing these geniuses did in Annapolis in regards to BGE, which they're now blaming everybody else for BGE and the problems we have with our energy costs, right? It's everybody else's fault. It's not their fault. It's not these stupid policies they put in place. It's everybody else's fault. But yeah, same exact thing. They gave BGE the monopoly. Now you have this one nonprofit that apparently is putting a lot of money into the stock market. That's why I'm using nonprofit in quotations. But now they have the ability to continue to raise this fee on you and I if they want to. And you know what's happening now? This is great. Jeff Abel discovered all of this last night. This is great. Now the construction companies and so many of these companies that do home improvement, repair, whatever, they're now going across state lines in Delaware and Pennsylvania to purchase their paint because they're saving that much money by purchasing their paint in a different state, a bordering state, because why the hell would anybody with common sense with a construction company purchase paint in the state of Maryland where they are taxing you, right? Nickeling and diming you to death. Why would you do such a thing when Delaware's line, Pennsylvania's line, Virginia's line, West Virginia's line are all around the corner? This isn't like the state of Texas where it might take you some time to get to the next state. No, that's not what we got going on here. This is Maryland. The next state is not even 30 minutes from you. See, the geniuses in Annapolis, it's so wild to me. So then, you know, and on top of this, because of course I got into it just a minute ago with the Democrat in Annapolis. On top of this, we already have a facility that taxpayers are paying for to do what? To recycle wasted paint. To recycle the paint. We already have a facility right in Baltimore County. We are putting money into this nonprofit that's supposed to recycle the paint. Now, do you and I get to see it? No. We found out what a couple years ago that they weren't even taking our recyclables to be recycled. Remember that in Baltimore County? You guys remember that? Johnny O and friends had to come up and tell us the truth about it. They were just throwing the stuff in the landfill and in the dump. We thought our stuff was being recycled. Then they said, oh, is it not real? Oh. Here we are separating our trash at home, right? Plastic bottles, glass bottles, this, that, you know, boxes. They were throwing it all in the same landfill as we were separating it at home, thinking we were helping the environment. Oh, and my, you know, my all-time favorite, real quick, just because I got to mention it, my all-time favorite is the bag fee. Right? The bag fee that they absolutely love. Oh, you'll save the environment. There'll be less plastic bags. We're going to go back to paper bags. Even though we told you 20 years ago that we couldn't do paper bags because we were cutting down too many trees. Now we're going back to paper bags. You're going to have to pay a fee on it. And that should help with our waterways and all of the plastic we see everywhere. And then what do we find out from our crabbers and our longshoremen and those that are there on the waterways all the time? You know what they told us? They said it doesn't even matter if you do a bag fee and you get rid of the plastic bags. It doesn't matter. You've got New York and Pennsylvania. They're not getting rid of their plastic bags. And guess what? We share the same waterways. They also left it up to county by county. So in Hartford County, you can get a plastic bag. In Carroll County, you can get a plastic bag. In Baltimore County, you cannot get a plastic bag. In Baltimore City, you cannot get a plastic bag. But it doesn't matter because you can go to Hartford County and still get a plastic bag. Yes, because they're all geniuses. They are so smart. Their IQs are so high. These people, look, I have to say this. The only reason, in my mind, the only reason that Democrats still get elected in this state is because, number one, it's either a cult or the electorate is that stupid. That's the only reason. Or it could be both. It could be both. There's no way in the world you can convince me that somebody is looking at the policies passed by the Democrat Party and saying, you know what? They got my vote. Nobody can look at it. You're like, either they're too stupid to look at the bills that they're passing, right? Which still a stupid electorate, or they're in a cult. You know, I love that. Cause you know how, some people will call the show. I know there's a couple of Democrats that call the show that, and there are a lot of Democrats that listen to the show that are voting Republican, but the Democrats that call the show to tell me that I'm in a Trump cult. I always wanted to ask them, and I don't usually take it this far cause we're already on the phone too long. But here's a question for you. If I'm in a cult and I support President Trump, and I've been doing this since 2016, what do you call all of the black Americans and crazy white liberals that have supported the Democrat Party since they were very young, right? They've been doing it for over 60 years. What do you call that situation? Is that not a cult? Is that not a cult? Trump didn't come on the scene until 2016. There are people living in Baltimore City that are broke as a joke, There's potholes, the trash all around, the schools ain't doing nothing in the neighborhood. They've got all these problems, and they're still voting Democrat. You're telling me they're not in a cult? Sounds like a cult to me. They're either in a cult or they're really stupid. It's got to be one or the other. Could be both. This is ridiculous. So now you got this paid tax. It's going to be a paid over time. And so now this nonprofit, like I said, they've already increased the tax. Why? Because the genius Democrats in Annapolis gave this paid tax nonprofit the ability to raise the taxes on us. Now, Jeff Abel also found out, again, we'll get into this in the next hour. Remember when we were told that the state of Maryland wasn't making any money off of this paid tax? Remember we were told that? Turns out that's not true. They're still balancing their ridiculous spending on our backs. We're going to get into all of that. Also, teen shooters attack a San Diego mosque. We'll get into that. If you can imagine, that is dominating the airwaves right now because, of course, it looks like the other side. Now, we don't have much information on the shooters. We know one was 17, one was 19. They're calling it a hate crime. But this is where the Democrats are going to take this victory lap and say, look, it's on both sides, right? That's why on some of the other channels, this is the number one story, that shooting in San Diego. We will talk about that because obviously it is awful. There were kids at that day school, so we will get into that in 11 o'clock hour. Also, Mark Cuban, I guess, has swallowed his pride, or he's pretending to swallow his pride. He was working yesterday with Dr. Oz and President Trump. They had a news conference. We'll get into that as well. And then, of course, you know what? Because we didn't get a chance to get into it yesterday. Thomas Massie in Kentucky, he's got a heck of a race in front of him. I don't know how he pulls it off. You know, President Trump, he's already said, and he told us this a long time ago, that he will go ahead and primary Republicans that are, you know, basically a pain in the Republican Party side, or those that wanted to impeach him after the January 6th tragedy, right? And so that's what he's been doing. And he's been successful at that. And so when there's people online saying MAGA is dead, that's just absolutely not true. MAGA is not dead, okay? The Trump candidates are winning left and right, okay? Trump is very much so the movement. MAGA is not dead. And so today, I think, you know, with Kentucky's primary election today, I think Thomas Massie's going to learn that firsthand. He's one of those individuals that have also said that MAGA is dead. Now, there's a lot of personal information going out there nowadays about Thomas Massie and after the wife or the death of his wife and all kind of allegations. I'm not going to get into that today only because it's personal information. There's no way to prove it or disprove it as true. I am not a Thomas Massie fan, but when it comes to that personal kind of information, just so you know, we're going to leave that side of it alone. I think there's a lot to talk about as far as the votes and things that he has voted on and voted against, especially when it comes to what the Republicans have been trying to accomplish, all right? So the ballot mishap, that's what we're calling it, right, Brian, the producer? It's just a mishap. Happens all the time. Happens all the time. Meanwhile, Jared DeMarinis, this is my favorite part. I know we had a caller or a texter ask yesterday. He was appointed in this position. I know you were asking before, was he appointed or elected? I wasn't sure if he was elected by a board or if he was appointed. Apparently, Jared DeMarinis is appointed to that position. So he's the executive over there at the Maryland Board of Elections, okay? And he isn't apologizing. He's taking zero accountability for his actions on this so-called mishap. Let's take a listen.
20: The state elections chief told us it's possible a very small number of voters got the wrong party ballot for the June primary, but they don't know for sure. And so everybody is getting a replacement.
21: When we declare winners and losers, you can have full faith and confidence that it was done in accordance with laws.
20: President Donald Trump blasting voting by mail in Maryland, calling it crooked and fake in a Truth Social post, sparking a social media war with our state's elections chief.
21: So that we could stop the spread of mis or disinformation in this field here.
20: Jared DeMarinis fired right back on X, accused the president of trying to sow distrust and create misinformation. And then DeMarinis laid out the facts of about the mail-in ballot mess ahead of the June primary election and the solution that's already in progress.
21: So now we're making sure that everyone's aware because, you know, people are still requesting mail-in ballots, right? And so that everyone, we're mailing out postcards to all the affected voters, which is over 400,000 individuals.
20: The state's vendor sent some voters the wrong party's ballot, the SBE says, including unaffiliated voters. But the vendor couldn't say exactly who got the wrong ones and who got the right ones. And so, to protect the integrity of the election and the process, the SBE is sending everybody replacement ballots.
21: And we want everyone to vote the replacement ballot. That is the easiest way to ensure that it's safety and security of the system.
20: Nearly 500,000 Marylanders plan to vote by mail in the 2026 primary. Orange postcards went out today to let voters know what's up. The vendor starts printing and sending out replacement ballot packets tomorrow. State elections officials created a website on this issue for voters. It has a lot of visuals and answers to a lot of frequently asked questions. In Annapolis, I'm Kate Amara, TV 11 News.
19: What a disaster. Oh, my God. The level of incompetence is off the chart. But here's the thing. If you're incompetent and you realize that you are incompetent and you're sitting here saying, well, the president's sending out misinformation and disinformation, do you not take zero accountability for your actions? Jared Demandis, he has not offered not one apology in all of this. He blames the vendor, which reminds me of like when I used to work at Lone Star. I was a waitress way back when. And it's, if I ever forget to put somebody's order in, right? Say if it's like a table of eight or a table of nine. If I forget to put somebody's order in, what do? I blame the kitchen. I blame the kitchen. I'm like, look, I don't know what they did back there. I work out here. They told me that they're going to rush your order. I don't know what happened, right? You blame the kitchen because I know my table can't talk to the kitchen. Right? So now you got Jared Demandis, he's blaming the vendor for sending out these mail-in ballots, the wrong mail-in ballots, and yet, have we heard from the vendor? We don't even know who the vendor is. We don't know if they're located in Maryland. I'm going to go ahead and take a wild guess and say they're not. Well, we can't even speak to the vendor. We can't speak to the manager. We have to just trust Jared Demandis that the vendor, made this mistake. Which he still takes no accountability for. Jared Demandis, the buck stops with you. And I agree with President Trump. I think that Governor Wes Moore, who loves to go back and forth with President Trump on social media, who's not talking about this at all. I would love to think that Governor Moore, this is why many of you voted yesterday, that you think this was intentional. The fact that he's not saying anything about this is absolutely crazy. You know it like I know it. Like Brandon Scott, you know like I know. This is crazy. This guy loves a social media war. He loves to be a clout chaser. You're telling me President Trump is mentioning you day after day, and Wes Moore, you've got nothing to say? That's suspicious. When we get back, we'll continue this conversation. Don't forget, 9:35 a.m., we'll be joined by Kate Sullivan on the line. You know, she deals with election integrity, and, you know, she's going to help us walk through what this could mean in the future. 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
23: 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Anyway, 8-month sentence for skirting $2.3 million in taxes. 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
19: All right, we're talking about the disaster here in the state of Maryland that is a nationwide conversation. Maryland sent out 500,000 ballots. They don't know how many of that 500,000 were wrong ballots because apparently they were sending ballots even to independents. They were sending ballots to independents that could have all the Republican names on it, could have all the Democrat names on it. Yes, the independents even received these ballots. So here's the thing. Here's a bright idea from Jared DeMaris in France. Today they're sending out replacement ballots, right? All 500,000 replacement ballots. Jared DeMaris is now saying, even if your ballot was correct, you still have to vote again. All right? You still have to vote again. So even if your ballot was correct, when you get the replacement ballot, don't throw it in the trash. Because they're throwing your other ballot supposedly in the trash. But that's like what? Trust me, bro? We're going to trust that they did this? So, of course, you've got Democrats now. And Jared DeMaris, he said yesterday that there are already ballots coming back to the Maryland Board of Elections, right? So whoever got the wrong ballots, even if their ballots were wrong, apparently some of those people are still sending them in. So there could be Democrats that say, oh, you know what? I'm looking at this, and today we had on Dan Cox, right? Say they look at the ballot and they say, oh, man, I bet Dan Cox is going to be the nominee, and he might give Wes Moore a run for his money. So even though I've got the wrong ballot here, what I'm going to do, I'm going to check this other name of this gubernatorial candidate, and I'm going to call my friends. If they got the wrong ballot, I'm going to tell them to check the other name, because maybe, just maybe, we can make sure that the nominee in the Republican Party in the gubernatorial race has nothing on Wes Moore. That's one scenario. You know the second scenario? This goes to Democrats, especially to our friend Councilman Mark Conway that came into studio here and told me that Baltimore's problems all lie at the base of racism, right? Redlining, white flight. Councilman Mark Conway, yeah, I hope you're listening today. He told me that because of racism, Baltimore City is in the problems, it has the problems that it has. I said, no, it's because of the Democrat Party and their policies. So Councilman Mark Conway is currently running in the 7th Congressional District in Baltimore City. He's running against incumbent Congressman Kwesi Enfume. Now just imagine, you've got all these Democrats, and they receive these ballots that are defunct, right? That they're just wrong, and they're throwing them out. Imagine being Mark Conway in this primary against Enfume. They get in the ballot, they mark Mark Conway, they send it in, now that ballot's being thrown out. Now say the next ballot comes in, and that person doesn't realize that they have to fill out another ballot. Mark Conway, you could lose your primary because of this situation. So again, is it racism or is it the Democrat Party? I'll let you answer that on your own. We're going to go to the phone lines here. I've got Mike in Jarrisville. Hey, Mike.
24: Hey, how you doing? You know, I'm just basing this. I don't know how many voters, actual registered voters there are in the state of Maryland. But if you just did it by the population, 1/12 of the Marylanders that live in this state got the wrong ballot. So, yeah. I mean, how can you even account for that kind of mess up ever in government? I mean, you have voters' rolls. They have their name. Why don't you clean this stuff up so you can do something right for a change?
19: Yeah, Mike, great points here. Let me ask you this. Do you think, because President Trump announced the DOJ is going to investigate, do you think that's the right thing to do?
24: Oh, I think should absolutely slam down any kind of mail-in voting right now. Because if you sent out 500,000, what a convenient way of making sure you're going to win.
0: Yeah.
24: I mean, come on. The scandal involved in this is beyond belief. Especially for today's computers and everything. Come on, man. Somebody knew what they were doing.
0: I appreciate you. Great points. We get back, we'll continue this conversation. We'll do so with Kate Sullivan. 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When we get back again, we'll have Kate Sullivan on the line. She is our expert in election integrity, and we're going to find out, you know, how big of a blunder is this truly? As Mike pointed out, 1 out of 12 people received the wrong ballot.
8: That's RN News. I'm Rich Thomason in Washington. Despite its ongoing defiance, President Trump is giving Iran another chance to avoid attack. Following an appeal by several of the Mideast allies, the president has paused a plan to renew attacks on Iran. Mr. Trump's key demand is unchanged. Iran must never get a nuclear weapon. A Romanian F-16 jet, part of NATO's air policing forces in the Baltics, has shot down what's thought to be a Ukrainian drone over southern Estonia. The latest in a string of incidents recently in which Ukrainian drones aimed at Russia wound up somewhere else. Following a 3-day strike that has closed New York's normally busy Long Island Railroad, there is a tentative agreement to end the strike, service to resume at noon today on the LIRR. The opening bell sounding now on Wall Street, stocks starting off the day lower. More details, srnnews.com.
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7: AP Sports, I'm Geffen Coolball. A North Korean women's soccer team has arrived in South Korea to compete in a regional tournament. This marks the first visit by North Korean athletes in 8 years amid ongoing political tensions. The team, Naegohyang Women's FC, landed at Incheon International Airport on Sunday. They will face South Korea's Suwon FC women on Wednesday in the Asian Football Confederation Women's Champions League semifinals. Experts caution against viewing this visit as a sign of improved relations. Aaron Rye's victory in this year's PGA Championship at Aronimink was a historic moment over 100 years in the making.
9: To be a person that's the first one to have won in such a long time from England is an amazing thing and something to be extremely proud of.
7: On Sunday, Rye became the first English-born golfer to win the PGA since Jim Barnes in 1919. I'm Geffen Coolball.
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17: Your Fox 45 forecast, another hot, humid, and sunny day. High temperatures nearing 96 degrees. Mostly clear and mild tonight. Temperatures fall back into the low 70s. Another hot one on Wednesday with highs in the mid-90s, followed by our next weather maker. And that's going to bring us a chance for scattered showers and thunderstorms by the afternoon and evening, and then bring us much cooler temperatures for the end of the week. From the Fox 45 Weather Authority, I'm meteorologist Amy Aronson for Talk Radio 680 WCBM.
22: From Cockeysville to Sykesville, from Churchville to Crownsville, this is the right choice for Maryland.

0: You know what? I wonder if Councilman Burt Conway is listening. Is it racism? You know what? Jared Demeters, I just thought about this, Brian, the producer. Jared Demeters is white. Maybe it is racism. Maybe that's it. Maybe. This is crazy, man. He could end up losing his primary because of this. He could end up losing his primary. All right, I know we got Kay Sullivan on the line. We're going to get to her in just 1 second here. I want to make sure you have the question of the day. Go to WCVM.com. The question is brought to you by Renovation Real Estate, okay? And it has to do, of course, with what's going on today. And, and I will say, real quick, number one, I appreciate the Trump administration for getting involved in this. I know Jared Demeris and everybody else, they're very upset by it, but I don't really care. Okay? I don't really care. Usually they don't help us here in the state of Maryland because we're the small state and we never really vote Republican or it doesn't really show up that way, right? Whether or not there's fraud, we don't know. We'll probably never know. But the question of the day is, will you trust the 2026 primary election results in Maryland? Will you trust the 2026 primary elections results in Maryland, yes or no? All right, so we'll get to that just, probably at 11 o'clock hour, so go ahead and take part in that vote. Real quick, we do have Kate Sullivan on the line, and I do appreciate it. Kate Sullivan, thank you so much for joining us this morning. I know you're very busy, so I appreciate your time.
1: Oh, gosh, no problem, Kim. Thanks for having me. I can't wait to talk about this mishap.
0: Yeah. So that was my first question for you. I mean, they're calling it a mishap as if there's this little thing going on. But how big is this blunder?
1: Oh, it's huge. And the funny part about it was when I saw, just to give a little bit of background, of course, people were calling me starting, Friday morning, early 6 a.m., I get a phone call. That's how early this started for me. And everybody was saying, my aunt she's a Republican, she got a Democrat ballot. My uncle's a Democrat, he got a Republican ballot. So I knew that there was something coming and I predicted, oh boy, here we go. They're going to just reissue new ballots. That's the way Jared Demeris solves these problems. But when I saw the press release, I could not believe that they actually said in the press release, this is just a small problem. I thought, how can this be a small problem? So I contacted the state board, two of our members on the state board. I said, how many ballots are we talking about? And at the time, they said 400,000. I said, okay, and how many counties are affected? And they said, oh, all 24. Well, 23 plus Baltimore City. I said, that's not a small problem.
0: Right.
1: But that's a huge problem. And Kim, it gets worse. They had issues in the 2022 and 2024 similar to this. Printer, a printer issue. So this is not their first rodeo. And by the way, it was with Taylor Printing that they had the problem in 2024. So why didn't they fire Taylor Printer back in 2024? I mean, that's a whole other end of this discussion. So it is a huge problem. And unfortunately, their response is only making it worse because reissuing those 500,000, we now know it's 500,000 ballots, reissuing those ballots is only compounding the problem. It is exactly what the layman is thinking out there in the John Q public. It is as bad as you're thinking because what happens is the State Board of Elections diminishes the problem. They make everyone feel like, oh, they've got this. We've got safeguards in place. No, they don't. They don't have safeguards in place to manage an administrative nightmare like this. They may say they do, and they may be able to try, but it's an administrative nightmare to be able to get. This solution is no solution. The only remedy that makes sense is to halt or suspend mail-in ballots for this election cycle, the primary election cycle. That is the only remedy. Nobody should be saying anything else, calling for anything else. We must halt mail-in ballots.
0: Yeah, again, we're speaking to Kate Sullivan on the line here. Kate, I have to ask this as well, because, I look at this situation and it's kind of like the trust me bro situation, because we're told that those first mail-in ballots are not going to be counted. but we don't have the reassurance that that is true. And then on top of this, there are a lot of people, you know this, there are a lot of people that are not paying attention to the news.
1: No.
0: Because they don't really want this negativity in their lives, right? Which I understand. No. So.
1: Of course.
0: Yeah.
1: Yes.
0: So, you know.
1: I'm talking about, those are most of my friends, by the way.
0: Right. And so now you've got people who, they might receive this orange postcard they said they sent out to tell people. They might see it, they might not, or they might see, get a second ballot and think, oh, well, I already sent this out, so this is just a duplicate, so I'll throw it away. So then they might not even have a vote at all, let alone some people having two votes.
1: Uh-huh. Yes, everything you said is yes. It is an administrative nightmare. It is totally disingenuous at best and actually a lie at worst that they will be able to manage two sets of live 500,000 plus 500,000 live ballots running around out there. And it is an administrative nightmare for the best of people. And we all know the State Board of Election is not our best foot forward. That has been proven that over and over and over again. Jared DeMarinis will be fired over this. I mean, I've never had anything against him personally. I do think he is woefully over his head. I felt that from the beginning. So he's going to be fired over this. There's no question about that. Although, you know, that doesn't make me happy because now who are they going to put in his place? You know, we're not going to get anyone better. You know, that's the problem with all of these things. But, you know, the other thing I want to make sure that everybody understands, and this doesn't, you know, give me any great pleasure to say that that this is a lie, but they are saying over and over again that it is Taylor printing, the printer. It was the printer's problem. Well, wait a second. You know, if I'm a CEO of a company and one of the people makes a mistake, I'm responsible for that. The State Board of Election, this is their election. Just because they decided to outsource to a third party in another freaking state does not absolve them from the blame of a printer, the ballots going out to the wrong people. That, even if it is, since, you know, the printer's fault, which doesn't make sense when you consider how these ballots are approved. When you create a mail-in ballot, end-to-end, the State Board of Election has their hands on that, and they should. They should be the one pressing the button and selling, and they do, and they should. So they are blaming the printer because they don't want to pay for it. And by the way, them paying for it means taxpayers pay for it. It gives them, you know, pleasure to, you know, bang pots and pans over the fact that this is the state's fault. But it is the state's fault. And they have to accept responsibility. And you know what? At the bare minimum, they should be answering questions. We are going to submit a PIA request as to all the discussions that led up to them deciding that, you know, figuring this out and issuing their press release. Because Jared DeMarinis has a lot of questions that we need answers to on how something like this could happen, even if it ends up being that it was the printer's fault.
0: Yeah, which, and I said earlier, Kate, I don't know if you heard me, but I said earlier, this is like when I was a waitress at Lone Star and I would blame the kitchen for like a missing plate, right?
1: Because
0: I know they'll never talk to the kitchen, right? So I can just come out there and say anything. All the sous chef messed it up. But at the same time, it's like, that's how I feel about this situation with, Pat McDonough sent it over, Taylor Printed and Visual Impressions Incorporated. And as you mentioned, they've been there since 2021 and they have an $8.9 million contract. My next question for you, is, you know, in these replacement ballots, is this going to be more money that they're spending on top of the contract they already have, or?
1: Of course.
0: Okay.
1: Yes.
0: Okay. Cause
1: yes.
0: I didn't know.
1: And
0: go ahead.
1: Well, Taylor is allegedly, Taylor is going to pay for it. That is what Jared is telling us. Now, I trust Jared as far as I can throw him. And I am telling you, I don't think that's going to end up being the case, but that is their official party line at this point. They are saying that Taylor is going to pay for it, the taxpayers, it's not their responsibility. But I just don't know how they're going to get away with that because it makes absolutely no sense that this is Taylor's fault. But the other thing I want to, you know, the good news about this is it does draw a very important point that we have been making about mail-in ballots for a really, really, really long time.
0: True.
1: You know, chain of custody is a bedrock principle of a secure election. And when you think about it logically, and I hope anyone listening to this remembers and feels this, you know, back in the good old days, we used to walk into a precinct and the election judges would follow you around. I mean, I think everyone can remember that, what time when they would follow you and then they'd introduce you, they'd put you in the booth and they'd put the thing down and they would stand there. I mean, everything was because that election judge had the eye on the ballot. The voter had the eye on their ballot. With mail-ins, we totally lose that chain of custody. Mail-in ballots have always been problematic with respect to chain of custody. But now, everyone in the public is seeing firsthand the kind of debacle that is created when we have mail-in ballots. The worst possible case scenario, and I hope to God that we have Democrat support and Republican support in getting rid of these mail-in ballots so we do not have to deal with this again. And I wish Governor Moore would issue an executive order to suspend the mail-in ballots for this, just this particular primary because of the debacle. And I would consider an exception for military and, of course, people in nursing homes. Although I would like it to suspend altogether, but only because, you know, if we do that, at least the administrative nightmare would dwindle down. You know, we got to stop the bleeding on this.
0: Yeah. Yeah, Kate, you know, I was told I was cuckoo for Cocoa Puffs because this whole mail-in ballot situation.

0: either a Republican or a Democrat ballot?
1: No, no, no. The I think what happened is that the mailing list they gave to the printer was somehow corrupted. It's something I don't know how. I don't know how that happened. There are many people who think it was purposeful. I'm not interested in assigning intent. I actually think that, you know, we should never attribute malice when incompetence will do just fine. I do think that the issue was that the mail-in list that they gave, because the state board controls their list, they are the one, you know, that's how it works, is they will marry a Republican list, Democrat list, unaffiliated list, because unaffiliates can vote on school board. So that's the only, that's what their ballot looks like. So they send out that mailing list to the printer, and the printer is just a vehicle. They just print out according to the list that is sent to them by the state board. So something must have gotten corrupted in the list. I think we'll have answers more and more because we are, Secure the Vote is offering guidance to the legal team. The RNC is meeting with Jared Demarinis as we speak. They had a 9 o'clock meeting today. So we will find out what happens there. But, you know, Jared does have to explain. He can't just blanket say this was Kaler's fault. We need to understand how this happened. And I think, you know, having people like Secure the Vote, we have people who have been former election directors. We ask the right questions because Jared can't bamboozle us. And so that's why we've been helping legal team and RNC with the right questions to ask.
0: Well, first and foremost, Kate Sullivan, with your Secure the Vote and everybody that you have there on your team, we appreciate you guys so much. I mean,
1: Thank you.
0: Some of us, we're looking at this and, you know, Kate, I'm supporting a lot of the candidates in these local races all over the state. And you're looking at this and it's like, wow, this is just craziness because this could affect the primary. And I was trying to explain earlier, I'm not, you know, as articulate as I want to be, but I was trying to explain earlier, I would think that somebody like Councilman Mark Conway challenging Congressman Kwayisi Mfume in the Democrat primary in that 7th district, I mean, if he has people there, there's a lot of senior citizens living in West Baltimore, if they don't realize that they have to fill out that next ballot, right? I mean, he could lose the primary to Kwayisi Mfume.
1: Nope, absolutely. I mean, there's going to be so many legal challenges. That's why I keep saying, you know, we really do just need to halt the mail-in to restore some modicum of faith in this election. I hate to say that. It breaks my heart to say I don't trust the results of this election as a result of all this. But I don't know how anybody can trust the results of this election if we continue to have 500,000 extra ballots roaming out there. And then in addition to what you said, which is that people won't know this happened. They're not paying attention.
0: Yeah. Well, you know, real quick, going back to the independent voters, because I was actually shocked when I heard that point that the unaffiliated received, the unaffiliated in the state, because I think it's Boyd Rutherford, right? He's trying to challenge now to have open primaries so that independents could vote. Well, let me ask you this. Do independent voters, do they ever receive anything in the primary ever? Is this something that?
1: Yeah, the school board won.
0: Okay.
1: Their ballots have school board. On it for one. I think that's the only thing I could be wrong on that. I know that school board is on there. They are allowed. You know, that's actually been the issue is that in the past when they go to, you know, and they get the wrong, you know, we've had precincts get the wrong set of ballots. And then the school board people are improper for the unaffiliated, like they're voting for the wrong school board member. So those are issues that you can have happen, you know, prior to this. But this takes the cake. I mean, this is ridiculous.
0: Okay, because if I were an independent voter, say I've been an independent voter for 10 years, if I received a ballot and it's got on there, you know, Governor Westmore, Brooke Learman, you know, going down the ballot there, you know, are those independent voters, could they be thinking that we finally have open primaries because of this challenge?
1: Yes, actually, that is a very good point. Yes, yes, they could absolutely not pick up on it. In fact, I have a great example of that. That the same kind of thing happened to one of a person reported this in the last election cycle. She had a friend that was running for school board, and she was so excited to vote for her friend. She showed up, she was given a ballot. Her friend wasn't on the ballot. She was so disappointed. I thought I was supposed to be, oh man, I thought I could vote for her. She

0: the precinct, she says to, she calls her friend, she said, you know, it turns out I can't vote for you. Well, her friend knew for a fact that her friend lived in her district. She was so mad because this voter was, you know, she just was on, didn't know where she lived. She just didn't know enough about what was supposed to be on her ballot. So she just voted for it and, you know, was given the wrong ballot, didn't know she'd been given the wrong ballot, voted it, and then when they went back, they would not cure it. They would not pull it. They said, no, you've already voted. Wow. So this, everybody was disappointed. You know, the friend didn't get the vote. The friend didn't get the vote for her friend. I mean, everybody, because this friend did not know the kind of ballot she was supposed to receive. We have ignorant voters. That's a harsh term, but it's just a fact. People are just ignorant. They don't know what district they live in. They don't know who they're supposed to be voting for.
1: Right.
0: And you know this happened in your district.
1: Yeah.
0: They were giving out the wrong, they were giving out Andy Harris instead of you.
1: Right.
0: Was it? Yeah, I think it was that. There was a lot of situations
1: in Dundalk. Yeah, yeah,
0: yeah.
1: It is such a shame. Well, Kate Sullivan, I got to pull it here. I do appreciate you jumping on the phone with us. If you could keep us posted, I don't know if you'll find out from this, you know, if there's anything that will come from this meeting between the RNC and Jared DeMeritis. But we would love to talk to you again here soon because this is a nightmare for sure.
0: Yeah, it is.
1: Kate Sullivan, thank you so much.
0: Okay, thanks, Kim.
1: Thank you. All right, we'll try to get Kate back on the line, hopefully in the next week or two. Don't forget, I want to make sure you know about our Beach Boy ticket giveaway today. When you hear a Beach Boy song, be the first caller. You can win a pair of tickets to see the Beach Boys. Also, real quick, imagine losing the ability to hear someone say, I love you, or the ability to hear a compliment. Hearing the birds chirp, your favorite song, conversations with old friends. 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
3: 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All the heads of pretty much every big Fortune 500 company in America. And the president said, well, like, we've got some of the best and brightest Americans here. Why don't we invite them in? And that was not part of the agenda. 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And I think President Xi was surprised by that. And they all came in and they all had a chance to speak, which I found extraordinarily impressive.
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1: 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They are continuing to do every single year, whether it's an election year or not. They're working hard, trying to bring some kind of integrity to our elections here in the state of Maryland. If you want to weigh in on this conversation, you absolutely can. We'll take this into the next hour. 410-WCBM-680, 410-922-6680. Just received a text here. I appreciate you. It says, here is a sample, Kim, of a nonpartisan ballot. This one is specifically from Frederick County. And so, yes, if they're independents, they receive a ballot here from electionsmaryland.gov with just the Board of Education. Just that is the only race on their ballot, right, when you are nonpartisan. So if you're unaffiliated or an independent, you should only see the Board of Education election on your primary ballot there. And so that's why I said this is a huge blunder. Because we didn't know this yesterday. We found this out. Well, I guess Jared DeMaris did the interview yesterday afternoon. But I was listening to some of these, interviews. And I was like, wait a minute. Why would independents receive either a Democrat or Republican ballot? How the hell does that happen? And so Kate Sullivan said is they must have had a faulty list. Now, Taylor Printing has been there, and thanks to Pat McDonough sending this over, they've had this contract since 2021. You're telling me you were sent a list, and you didn't realize that on all of this 500,000 requested mail-in ballots, you thought that out of the 500,000 requested mail-in ballots, they must have been either Democrat or Republican? Really? Really? See, this is why. Jared DeMaris, he's so upset about Trump. Senator Chris Van Hollen, they're so upset about Trump and his comments. This is crazy. I can't imagine this happening anywhere else. Is it intentional? Is it incompetence? At this point, does it really matter? I agree with Kate Sullivan. You got to suspend mail-in ballots. You have to. Otherwise, the primaries will not be fair on either side of the aisle. We'll discuss more of this when we get back. Of course, we have more topics. The paint tax, also ridiculous. Stay right there and also weigh in if you'd like.
8: 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Election day is June 23rd. Vote Glenn Gilhar for delegate.
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10: Breaking news this hour from Town Hall. I'm Rich Thomason. At the request of some Mideast allies, President Trump has hit the pause button on a planned attack on Iran.
11: I think the benefactors here are clearly those Gulf states who, had there been a U.S. attack on Iran and Iran had retaliated, it could have been those Gulf states that would have been in the immediate firing line. I think what is also interesting about what the president said is that he seems to be a little bit more optimistic this time that a deal is potentially just around the corner than he has been on previous occasions.
10: The BBC's Peter Bowes. Kentucky, among six states holding primaries today, GOP Congressman Thomas Massie is being challenged by retired Navy Special Forces veteran Ed Gallrine, who's endorsed by President Trump. It is the most expensive House primary contest ever. A tentative contract agreement ends New York's Long Island Railroad strike. Service to resume early this afternoon. Investigators plan to execute search warrants as they investigate yesterday's deadly shooting outside the largest mosque in San Diego.
12: Because of the Islamic Center location, we are considering this a hate crime until it's not.
10: San Diego Police Chief Scott Wall says a security guard was among those killed. Two suspects, ages 17 and 19, were found dead. Apparently, they died of self-inflicted gunshot wounds. Attorneys for the man accused of killing Charlie Kirk will make their case today to close portions of a July hearing and seal some of the evidence as well. Former L.A. Police Detective Mark Furman has died. He pleaded no contest to a perjury charge relating to his testimony at the O.J. Simpson murder trial. Mark Furman was 74. On Wall Street, the Dow down 225 points. The NASDAQ is off 179. More on these stories, townhall.com.
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16: Good morning. It's 10:03. I'm Maggie Hunter with the latest headlines from the WCBM Maryland News Center. Members of the Harford County Sheriff's Office and Baltimore County Police will conduct seatbelt enforcement today along Bel Air Road near the Baltimore County-Harford County line as part of the National Click It or Ticket campaign. This campaign that runs through May 31st reminds drivers and passengers about the importance of buckling up and the legal consequences for not wearing a seatbelt. State officials said the high visibility enforcement surge is supported by the Maryland Highway Safety Office under a broader initiative to reduce traffic fatalities. And President Trump wants the Attorney General and the Department of Justice to investigate the mail-in ballot issues in Maryland. The president blames Governor Moore, saying he allowed the error to happen to make sure Democrats win. Trump says it's never made sense that Maryland was considered an automatic Democrat state, but now he sees why. Stein on sports and the Fox 45 Weather Authority forecast next.
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16: The Orioles began their week on a down note. Baltimore lost 16-6 to the Tampa Bay Rays in the Sunshine State. Adley Rutschman and Pete Alonso each drove in a pair of runs in the setback. Trevor Rogers got the loss after he allowed 8 runs, 7 earned over 3 2/3 innings. The teams will continue their series tonight. The Fox 45 Weather Authority forecast is coming up next.
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0: This is your president. Maryland has the dumbest governor in America. This guy is out of touch.
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22: 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Are you crazy?
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16: 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Here's the Fox 45 Weather Authority forecast.
24: Your Fox 45 forecast, another sunny, hot, and humid day ahead of us with highs in the mid-90s. Partly cloudy and mild tonight with lows falling back into the low 70s. From the Fox 45 Weather Authority, I'm meteorologist Amy Aronson for Talk Radio 680 WCBM.
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1: All right. Good morning. Happy Tuesday. We're just on the phone with Kate Sullivan again. Kate, thank you for taking time. You know, she's moving her son into college, right? Remember those days? The college dorm rooms. Well, you know what? Some of you might be doing that now, moving your kids into their college dorm room. So that's what she's doing. And so she said, you know what? I'll take the time to hop on the phone. No problem. Well, Kate Sullivan, thank you so much, because she did put a lot into perspective. If you want to weigh in on this ballot mishap, please call in 410-WCBM-680, 410-922-6680. Real quick before I go any further, don't forget, when you hear a Beach Boys song here on WCBM, you gotta call in, because you can win a pair of tickets to see the Beach Boys at Pier 6 Pavilion on June 6th. The showtime is 8 p.m. And I see here they are celebrating 250 years of the USA. Are the Beach Boys, are they conservative, Brian the producer? Do you know if they are? You don't know? I don't know either. I guess, you know, I guess I assumed they were more liberal. They wanted to go surfing and stuff like that. But they are in California. I don't know. But guess what? I don't think it really matters. Right now, they're celebrating 250 years of the USA, and it doesn't matter really, honestly, if you were a Republican or a Democrat. You should celebrate, for sure. The Beach Boys, Pier 6 Pavilion, June 6th, 8 p.m. So if you hear the Beach Boys song, that is the Beach Boy ticket giveaway signal. You call in, 410-WCBM-680, 410-922-6680. All right, the ballot mishap. We were just talking about, this is crazy, man. We were just talking about this. I want to hear from you guys. I know I have lots of text messages to read. We'll go ahead and start here on the phone lines. I got Bill in Pasadena. Bill, what say you on all this?
26: Good morning, Kim.
1: Morning.
26: I just wanted to point out one additional obstacle that we have to deal with in getting past any election fraud scheme or anything. I don't know if you're old enough to remember when we had a female Republican candidate for governor.
1: Oh, Ellen Sauerbrey. Yes, I do know.
26: Yes, and she lost the election, and she brought a lawsuit because she was able to find evidence of I don't know how many documented instances of incorrect ballots, voting by dead people, and so forth. And it worked its way up to the Court of Appeals of Maryland, and their final ruling was to dismiss her lawsuit, because they ruled that in order to overcome any election results, you have to prove not just that voter fraud occurred, but you have to prove a specific number of votes cast that would be sufficient to overturn the election.
1: Oh, wow. Oh, wow.
26: And we can all come up with examples where we know that votes were incorrectly cast, but unless we can come up with a number sufficient to overturn. So this may be this may get close to that. If the election results this time end up close enough that this number of votes from incorrect absentee ballots could overturn it, that might be successful. But even then, it sounds like you got to prove that not only the possibility, but the fact that the votes were incorrectly cast.
1: Yeah. You know, my fear too, Bill, is, you know, of course this morning I was thinking about it. I was like, all right, it's the primaries. So Democrats will be affected, right? So if you get enough Democrats that come forward, with proof, then maybe we could actually get this thing through. But then I thought about it, Bill. I mean, think about what they did to Bernie Sanders in 2016 against Hillary Clinton. So this could be another situation where Democrats, even if they come forward, like you said, it still might not go anywhere. It's sad to see, you know, because so many people, you know, in our lifetime have fought for their right to vote, and we've just allowed it to diminish the way that it has. And so hopefully we'll get a handle on this. I guess, you know, our only sliver of real hope here, I guess, is that the DOJ is getting involved. But great point there, Bill. Great point for sure. Thank you so much for calling in.
26: Thanks.
1: Thank you. Yeah, Ellen Sauerbrey, yeah. So, you know, this is before, I was even really paying attention to the election cycle. I was kind of young on that at that time. But, I mean, I think everybody still talks about that election. And you will have Democrats, they might not say it publicly, but you will have Democrats that will admit that they believe that election was stolen from Sauerbrey. That they will admit it privately. Not publicly, but privately. It's sad. But these are the shenanigans that happen in the state of Maryland. And when you say something about it, then you've got all the, you know, the media, the Baltimore Banner, you know, it used to be the Baltimore Sun before now. They got a little bit of common sense over there. But, you know, they used to say, oh, well, you know, this person's an election denier. This person's this person's that. You know, you can see what's going on here. You can see what's going on here. I hope Councilman Martin Conway says something. Let's see what happens, but I hope he steps up. I got David in Abingdon. David, it's a ballot mishap. What say you on this?
3: Yeah, I called my cousin out on the West Coast, and he says he's already received his early primary ballot, and it's got multiple names on, including Swalwell and everything else.
1: Really? Oh, because I guess, when did he drop out?
3: Months ago.
1: And so they still printed it with his name on it.
3: Yes. And, of course, he's aware of this. He's a smart guy. I just told him to go down to his precinct, whatever you call it, his voting center. Do it there. Forget this mail-in voting crap, you know?
1: Yeah. And you know what's so crazy about that, David? Spencer Pratt, running for mayor in L.A., he said that he's also worried about fraud because, of course, there's a lot of establishment people there that do not want to see him win. And I believe
3: him. Have you seen Pratt's latest video?
1: Oh, the Fresh Prince of Bel-Air kind of deal?
3: Yeah.
1: You know what? I should find that and see if I can send it over to Brian, the producer, so we can hear it before the end of the show. He's been doing a great job with the ads, right?
3: Yeah, I just hope he gets it. Of course, he says that if he doesn't win, he's going to leave. You know, and that's the way to do it, you know. So.
1: Yeah, no, I understand that, too. David, thank you so much for calling in. I appreciate you. Hope you have a great week.
3: Same for you.
1: Thank you. Yeah, no, this is a nightmare. This is a nightmare. Marty in the text line says, is there no vendor in Maryland that can print ballots? Why are they using a company in Minnesota? Marty, now, if you want fraud and corruption done right, where do you go? Where do you go? You go to Minnesota. We learned this already. I got my friend Al at Woodlawn. Al, can you believe this?
2: Kim, I'm going to tell you. I got my practice ballot, my wife and I. Now, we're registered Republicans. Been that way for years. We get our practice ballot. You know, everything's, you know, good to go. You know, everything Republican, Republican. So last week, I get something else in the mail from the Baltimore County Board of Elections, and it's got official Democratic ballot, and she has one, and I have one. I said, why are our names on anything with Democrat on it when we registered Republicans?
1: That's so crazy.
2: So I called Sean yesterday, and Sean told me to call the State Board of Elections. So yesterday I called the State Board of Elections, and I got to give props to a young lady. I'm going to say her name because she was very good, very cordial. Her name was Khadijah. Very apologetic. She said, I understand why you're upset. She said, and, you know, we're definitely checking into it. And I said, Khadijah, I worked in printing for 10 years before I became a corrections officer. I have printed election ballots before. And Kim, back in the old, and even back in the old days, in the 80s and 90s when I was in printing, there were checks and balances that were done before the pressman got the okay to print the ballots. I mean, you had to have people come in from outside, look over everything, stuff had to be proofread. I mean, as if the state of Maryland needs more of an advantage, you know, to keep this state democratic, you know?
1: Yeah.
2: And I was just incensed. I said, for anybody to say that election 2020 was on the up and up, it just proves, you know, oh, no. Something's up with that. And, Kim, you know, you know, when you hear, the more you hear people talk about we're going to be transparent, you know, we're going to investigate. So the young lady helped me yesterday. She said, we're definitely going to be mailing out. You're going to be getting some new ones, and we're going to be mailing them out. And I said, well, I told her, well, you have a good holiday Monday. I said, not unless you coming in to help straighten out this mess. She started laughing so hard. I thought I had to call EMTs, Kim. You know, we
1: oh, wow.
2: You know, but Kim, I'm going to tell you straight up. You know, every ballot I get, I'm just going to write your name on there and mail it in. Every ballot we get in this house, you know, we're going to write your name.
1: Oh, that'd be great. That'd be great. Real quick, though, Al, let me say real quick. Yeah. So your sample ballots were correct, but the actual ballots were incorrect.
2: Exactly. And then, like I told my wife, Kim, you notice it wasn't 500,000 the other way around. It was for the Republicans to be the dead. It wasn't the other way around. You know, 500,000, I mean, there's only like, what, 2.1 million in this state. You know, 500,000, you know, and you know, Kim, I'm thankful. I take it day by day, and we're just going to do the best we can do, and, you know, what happens, happens. There's only so much we can control, Kim. You know, but that's the thing. I printed too many election ballots back in my day to know that you just don't notice something like that and say, oh, yeah, go ahead, print it. Looks good to me.
1: Right,
2: yeah.
1: Right.
2: Yeah. All right, Kim, well, look, is the pool open yet? That's all I want. Is the pool open?
1: No, not till I guess it's this weekend. So Olivia has to wait just a little bit longer.
2: All right, 10-4. You take it easy. Best of you and Olivia. Be safe out there.
1: Thank you. You too. Thanks, Al. Thank you so much. This is crazy. I received my sample ballot. I have not opened it, actually. It's on my countertop. I guess I just assume we've been doing this for so long that it'd be fine. You know what I mean? But I didn't request a mail-in ballot, so it's just my sample ballot that I usually take down to my polling location, which is right around the corner anyway. So I like to vote in person. I know that not everybody has that opportunity or believes, you know, that they'll have the time to do so. And I get that. But and I'm with Kate Sullivan on this one. I mean, suspend the mail-in ballots for this primary election. Just suspend it, because otherwise this is just, I can't trust that you're going to get this right. And speaking of which, don't forget our question of the day, brought to you by Renovation Real Estate. Will you trust the 2026 primary election results in Maryland? Will you trust the primary election results in Maryland? Yes or no? WCBM.com, also on our app, all right? So go ahead and take part in that poll. We'll talk about it coming up in the 11 o'clock hour. Don't forget, when you hear a Beach Boys song, don't forget, we got Beach Boy tickets to give away to, they're going to be performing on June 6th at the Pier 6 Pavilion, and that showtime is at 8 o'clock. So when you hear the Beach Boys song, It's not because Brian, the producer, absolutely wants to play Beach Boys today. It is because we're going to give you a pair of tickets. Right now, though, I do have a friend on the line, my good friend Brian Fletcher with Free State Gun Range. Good morning, Brian. Well, we finally Good morning. We finally see some hot weather here. And knowing you at Free State Gun Range, I am betting you have some hot deals coming up for us this summer.
4: Yeah, we sure do. I was out for a walk this morning. I think I lost a couple pounds already just from the heat. So,
1: yeah.
4: But we're definitely heating up here at Free State. Right now we're running one of the biggest promotions of the year, and that's 25% off all of our licensed classes. So that would include the Maryland Wear and Carry, both the initial and the renewal classes. And here's something your listeners really need to understand about that, is that class is actually good for 2 years. So even if they literally just got their permit, they can go ahead and take the renewal class now. It's good for 2 years. They can lock in the savings, and then they don't have to worry about it in the future. They can just wait about 90 days before their permit expires and hand in that form that we give them from a couple years ago, and they're good to go. So we do want to offer them a promo code, and it's going to be WCBM25, and that'll automatically take off at 25% when they put that code in. We're also kicking off our Memorial Day sale, and that's now through Monday, and it's a great opportunity for anybody thinking about purchasing their firearm or maybe upgrading some accessories, getting a bag, anything like that before the summer travel season really kicks in. So we're going to be offering 10% off of new firearms, suppressors, and accessories. And what's really cool about it is with any new firearm purchase, the customers are also going to receive a free one-week gold membership, so they can actually experience, you know, some of the benefits of membership, like unlimited range time, the advanced lane reservations up to 14 days discount. So it's really a great way to basically try before you buy, or kind of test drive the membership experience. And then for our current members, and Kim, I can tell you firsthand, we have a ton of members that are also WCBM listeners, so we haven't forgot about them. They're going to get 15% off during the sale across the store. And just to kind of wrap it up, you know, honestly, one of the best things about Free State, besides some of the sales and promos and things like that that we offer from time to time, is that we truly welcome everybody. And I think you're aware of this, whether it's first-time shooters, you know, experienced firearms owners, couples, families, whatever it may be. Our staff really tries to do the best job that they can to make sure that everybody feels comfortable and safe while they learn. And before I let you go, Kim, I'm going to remind you, I still have a lane waiting for you. So come on over and see us anytime.
1: I know. You know what it is. You know me and my hearing. That's what it comes down to. You know what, Brian? I appreciate you giving us the hot summer deals here. Before I let you go, if you can make sure our listeners know exactly where Free State Gun Range is located, and then, of course, another time, give us the phone number.
4: Yeah, absolutely. So we're right off of 95 in Middle River. The address is 11500 Crossroads Circle, and that's Suite J. Of course, that's Middle River, Maryland. 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
1: Perfect. Brian Fletcher, I know we'll speak soon. Be safe there over at Free State Gun Range. Have a good one.
4: All right, you too. Thanks, Kim.
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1: Again, that was Brian Fletcher of Free State Gun Range. And yes, I've been there multiple times. And they do have protection for your ears down there. I'm just a big baby, okay? That's what it comes down to. I'm a big baby, all right? My hearing, it's like very sensitive. You know, my job here, I wear headphones where I've got to hear, and yeah. So it is, it's difficult for me personally, but I have lots of friends that go down there all the time, and they're fine. They are fine. All right, we're talking about, obviously, the ballot mishap is what they're calling it. Don't forget, President Trump says he's already directed the DOJ to really look into the situation here in the state of Maryland. We found out some new information today that we didn't quite have yesterday, and that is they did, in fact, start sending out today the replacement ballots. So even if you received, and I want to make sure you guys hear this, even if you received a ballot and it was correct, don't think about that, okay? Because your replacement ballot's coming in the mail, and you have to fill out the replacement ballot, okay? That's how they're doing this. So even if your ballot was correct, say you're a Republican and you received a Republican ballot, doesn't matter. They're throwing it out. That's how crazy this is. They're throwing it out. Now, they told us, and this is what Sally Taylor said when she called yesterday. Remember, she's running in the 5th District there in Carroll County. They told us that they could easily track these ballots, remember? They said, oh, we're tracking this, it's fine. Well, if you can track them, you would know who had the wrong ballot and who does not. The thing is, you don't track them. They're not tracking them. That's how they're, like, if an illegal immigrant, like, remember that Iowa superintendent, if he received a ballot and he voted, you know, because he was on the voter rolls, they could just throw their hands up and say, oh, we didn't know that he received, I don't know. Yeah. Because they're not tracking them. And then think about this. Because when Jared DeMarinis, when he was asked about that before, right? He was asked about the voter rolls. Because the Trump administration, Harmeet Dhillon, they've been asking for the voter rolls here. And he said, oh, we don't have any fraud here. There's nothing going on here. And he was then asked by the Maryland Freedom Caucus about that superintendent in Iowa. He was on the voter rolls here in Baltimore. He's an illegal immigrant. So he was asked, you know, do you know whether or not he ever voted in our elections? Jared DeMarinis says, no, he has not voted. I can tell you he hasn't voted at all. How much do you trust that information now? How much do you trust it now? Now we know they're not tracking him. Do you trust now that that illegal immigrant did not actually vote in our elections? I don't trust it. Before, I was willing to give them the benefit of the doubt. Now that I know that they don't track these things at all, now I don't trust it. So now I am one to believe, and again, I was trying to give them the benefit of the doubt. I am one to believe that illegal immigrants are voting in our elections every single year. That's what I believe now. Because of this situation right here. You're telling me independents receive ballots with Democrat names on them? They're only supposed to vote in our school board elections? They received a full ballot? The unaffiliated? Ridiculous. I got Wally in Kent Island. Hey, Wally.
0: I want to tell you that the fraud has been going on for years. In 1990, I won a congressional seat in Peoria, Illinois. And for my trouble, I got the entire federal government sicked on me. I went through everything that Trump went through, searching my house, searching my office, and what they were after. I had a list of 60,000 people who all committed to vote for me. In our district, only 100,000 people voting. And they were after the list, but I was wise enough to move it to another location. And they accused me of all kinds of crazy things. We went to court. I won all my lawsuits. But by the time the lawsuits and all that were over, well, it's too late. You've got to challenge it within 60 days. And so it taught me a lesson on how corrupt our system is. When my opponent found out, because he was the sitting minority leader, Bob Michael, in the House of Representatives, he just picks up the phone, calls the IRS and other places and said, make his life miserable. And they tried for all they were worth, but a federal judge heard the case, shook his head, and said he had no business doing this to this kid. He said, give him all his stuff back and let him get on with his life.
1: Wow.
0: In 30 days, At the end of 30 days, the IRS said, we're not giving anything back. We'll give it back when we feel like it.
1: Wow.
0: I had to go back to court and get another order. And I sent 8 girls into the IRS to copy all my patient records. They still wouldn't give my computers back.
1: Well, Wally, we're going to put a break here. Yeah, no, I hear you. This has been going on for quite some time. I appreciate you sharing your story. It's unfortunate because that is how all this is set up. When we get back, we'll continue this conversation. We'll also talk about the paint tax here in the state of Maryland.
8: With SRN News, I'm Rich Thomason in Washington. At the request of several Mideast allies, President Trump has hit the pause button on his planned attack on Iran, giving diplomacy another chance to work an end to the war. Mr. Trump continues to demand that Iran give up all of its nuclear ambitions and open the Strait of Hormuz to shipping. Kentucky is among 6 states holding primaries today. Republican Congressman Thomas Massey being challenged by retired Navy Special Forces veteran Ed Galrine, who's endorsed by President Trump. A tentative contract agreement has been reached, one that ends New York's Long Island Railroad strike. LIRR service to resume early this afternoon. Watching Wall Street, stocks are in the red this morning. The Dow is down about 127 points. The Nasdaq Composite Index, 343 points lower. More details at srnnews.com.
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12: AP Sports, I'm Geffen Kulbaugh. A North Korean women's soccer team has arrived in South Korea to compete in a regional tournament. This marks the first visit by North Korean athletes in 8 years amid ongoing political tensions. The team, Naegohyang Women's FC, landed at Incheon International Airport on Sunday. They will face South Korea's Suwon FC women on Wednesday in the Asian Football Confederation Women's Champions League semifinals. Experts caution against viewing this visit as a sign of improved relations. Aaron Rye's victory in this year's PGA Championship at Aronimink was a historic moment over 100 years in the making.
13: To be a person that's the first one to have won in such a long time from England is an amazing thing and something to be extremely proud of.
12: On Sunday, Rye became the first English-born golfer to win the PGA since Jim Barnes in 1919. I'm Geffen Kulbaugh.
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24: Your Fox 45 forecast, another hot, humid, and sunny day. High temperatures nearing 96 degrees. Mostly clear and mild tonight. Temperatures fall back into the low 70s. Another hot one on Wednesday with highs in the mid-90s, followed by our next weather maker. And that's going to bring us a chance for scattered showers and thunderstorms by the afternoon and evening, and then bring us much cooler temperatures for the end of the week. From the Fox 45 Weather Authority, I'm meteorologist Amy Aronson for Talk Radio 680 WCBM.
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1: All right, don't forget, I did find my new favorite hangout spot. It is the Social Kitchen at Yorktown Social off of Cranbrook Road. It's a casual, contemporary, and trendy space with vibrant, beautifully designed surroundings just made for mingling. I've had the chance to eat there myself. I love the tapas-style small plate menu because I love to pick at every little thing and nibble on things. So does Olivia. So we love the pineapple shrimp ceviche, the short rib egg rolls, and honestly, the crab cake balls are the best in town. They are my favorite. When you're grabbing a bowl cocktail or heading back to the private bourbon bar, which I suggest you do because it is really pretty back there. This place has it all under one roof. It is truly amazing. Don't be surprised if you see me there. 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Don't forget they even have bands with live music there right outside of the patio area. And a day like today, it's going to be beautiful. So go to yorktownsocial.com to see the full menu and hours open. That's Yorktown Social. It could be your next new favorite hangout spot too. All right, we're wrapping up this conversation here with the ballot mishap, but I'm sure we'll be talking about this again tomorrow. But if you want to call in, you can. 410-WCBM-680, 410-922-6680. I also wanted to just note, don't forget, we're giving away the Beach Boy tickets. They are going to be at the Pier 6 Pavilion on June 6th. So 66 Pier 6. You can remember that. They're going to be live there at 8 o'clock. So when you hear a Beach Boy song, you got to be a first caller, right? 410-WCBM-680, 410-922-6680. Today, Brian, the producer, is my producer, and he's a DJ, all right? So when you hear that Beach Boy song, go ahead and call in. Now, Marty, I saw you asked in a text line here, who is going to be paying for the reprinted ballots? Is it going to be vendor or Maryland taxpayers? As we were speaking to Kate Sullivan, she found out that this printing company is going, they said that they're going to take it on the chin, okay? Now, and that was kind of my question too, because an $8.9 million contract, I don't know how much it costs to print ballots. But this isn't like, you know, cardstock paper that they're using. I've seen these bad boys, right? This is regular photocopy paper. It's just like it's regular paper. $8.9 million. Anyways, I don't know how many years that covers. I don't know how many election cycles that covers. But I was thinking they might have already in their contract maybe something that says, okay, in case of an error, you know, here we have this kind of set aside. They might have something like that already there. But, yeah, Kate said that they're supposed to pay for it. It's not supposed to come out of our pocket. At this point, I don't know what I believe. Okay? I don't know what I believe. I wish, you know what I really wish? I wish the vendor and Jared Zemaridis, I wish they would do a press conference. Wouldn't that be nice? I wish they would do a press conference. I wish they would all step up to the podium and they explain to us how the hell this happened. Specifically, how did unaffiliated voters receive either a Democrat or Republican ballot? Explain that to me like I'm five. Because that part is beyond me. Okay, now I know Kate said maybe they had some kind of bogus list, but this is the same vendor since 2021. You're telling me you saw this list and you thought, oh, this doesn't look suspicious at all. I mean, you've been looking at it for years. See, this is why the Trump administration wanted the voter rolls in certain states. And Maryland is on that list. And the Maryland Dems and Jared Zemaridis, they were fighting back and they're still in, I think it's still in court. They're fighting this lawsuit to hand over the voter rolls. And then we found out about the superintendent in Iowa. And I have a texter here. It was pretty funny. He said, I wonder if the superintendent got his mail-in ballot over there in Iowa. It's a possibility. It's a possibility. Anything's possible at this point. All right. Let me go through the text line. I appreciate you guys texting in. I know you have options to listen to other shows, but I'm glad that you guys are here. Craig says, and this is Craig in Pasadena, he says, this is a good example on why election days should be holidays so people have no excuse. Craig, I agree with you 100%. 100%. We have all of these holidays, right? We have all these holidays. What's one more holiday? And this would be so important. People can vote. I don't know why this is still the way that it is. I don't get it. It's got to be because it's easy to, again, commit these fraudulent acts, right? That's the only thing that makes sense at this point. Let's see. Robert said it's called press check. I have to go back and see what that was, referring to. You've got, a text says, good morning, I have a question. If I sent in a ballot, would they let me vote at a polling booth? Please have a show one day about citizenship. If you came to be that perfect person who has been here for 10 years, show me your taxes, period. Yeah. Well, Texter, so that's another piece of this that some people are pointing out. Say you received the ballot and it wasn't the correct ballot, right? Then you received this replacement ballot. But now think about all the people, if you will, that will receive the replacement ballot and say, you know what? I actually just don't even trust this process. I'm going to go down and I'm going to vote in person. Right? Because, I mean, you can see people saying that. Like, you already screwed up once. Do I really want to trust you with my mail-in ballot? And say they go down to the polling booth. You know, that could be a possibility. But then, again, they had already filled out the very first one that we say is now defunct. We have to trust at that point, right, that the Maryland Board of Elections will understand that they're now at this polling booth on election day. And, you know, even though they sent out the replacement ballot, I hope they understand that they're not waiting for a replacement ballot, or they see that ballot. Or if they do receive the replacement ballot, they mark it off in the system so that when they show up at the voting booth, they can't do both. It sounds to me, Texter, like they're not going to be able to get this right. And that's why Kay Sullivan says just do away with mail-in ballots for this primary election. That's why I agree. I agree. I have no confidence in this. And I love Jared Damaris online saying, oh, it's people are not going to have confidence because of the misinformation coming from President Trump. No, Jared, that's not it. That's not it, Jared. Let's see. Got a text here. Kim, it is time for a commission of both parties to govern the State Board of Elections. Is that Dominic? Is that Dominic the candidate? I think it is Dominic the candidate. Dominic, you're so correct. It's unfortunate that we're in this situation because this could be very easily done. Okay? If American Idol could get it right, I'm sure we could get it right. The problem is they don't want to get it right. They don't want this to be flawless. They want to have the flaws there because they want to be, you know, they want to make sure that there is still some avenue for fraud or corruption. That's what we're dealing with. Jared Damaris has been working over at the State Board of Elections for 18 years. The article that came out this morning, 18 years this guy's been over there. You're telling me that with all the safeguards you would think he would have in place, this still happens? It's not like he just arrived. He's been there for almost two decades. And then he hasn't even apologized. See, that's another part, and maybe I'm just old school, but that's another part that really grates my nerves. Like, he's pushing all this blame. He's like, oh, it's Trump. It's the influencers. It's this. It's that. He hasn't even apologized. It's the vendor. He can't even say that he's sorry for the mix-up. God forbid you take accountability. I got some other text messages here. Let me read. It says, what's the cost of postage on 500,000 ballots? If I sent 500,000 standard letters, it would cost me $390,000. One stamp is 78 cents. Texter. I mean, we're told the vendor will take care of it. I know you wrote that earlier before we spoke to Kate Sullivan about it, but who knows what will happen here? Who knows? I got another text here from Candy. It says, Kim, in reference to mail-in voting, it needs to be ended everywhere. I don't care if people are lazy, if they don't have time, etc. Make time. People make time for what's important. There is absentee voting for real and valid reasons. Why people can't vote in person, it is much more secure that way. Enjoy your show. Thank you. Candy, thank you. It should be that way. And look, again, military, like the absentee ballots, how we used to do it before COVID, it worked then. Why can't it work now? Why do we have to make this change now? The ballot drop-off boxes, also a nightmare. Those things aren't secure. And this is how they do the ballot chasing in the state of Maryland. I said this at Bernie Flowers' event. What was that, 2 weeks ago we were there? And I know he posted a clip of it online. And that's what they do as far as the ballot chasing. Is they go, they knock on their doors, They show up with their little tablets, right? These are the Maryland Dem volunteers, some of them staffers. They descend on these neighborhoods. They knock on the doors. And if, you know, somebody answers the door, they say they aren't registered to vote. They'll register to vote right there at their door. And then right there at their door with their tablet, they request a mail-in ballot for them. And then they do the ballot chasing. Then they find out when ballots are being dropped in that area with that zip code. That is common knowledge. Okay, so when they know when the ballots go out and they know that they're going to drop in that certain neighborhood, and that staffer, that volunteer, they go back to that door. What do? They collect the ballot. And then where do they drop it? In a ballot drop-off box. That's how it's done, ladies and gentlemen. That's how they do it in the Democrat Party. Now, ballot harvesting here in the state of Maryland is legal. You can do that if you like. Now, does the Republican Party, do we have the manpower? Do we have the legs to do so? Not on a full scale like the Democrat Party. And they know exactly which doors to knock on, right? Think about all those that are unaffiliated or those that haven't voted in the last two or three election cycles. All that is public record. So they knock on their doors because that person, they'll open the door and they'll say, hey, you know, were you paying lots of taxes and fees this year? Actually, I was. Does your property tax go up? Yes, it was. Are you paying now more? You're paying taxes on paint? I am. Well, we're here to tell you that it's all Trump's fault. And then the person at the door says, I thought so. And then they say, well, you know, what's the last

you know what? It just came today. Maybe I should open it. You know what? Go ahead and fill it out. I'll wait right here. Go ahead and fill it out. I can drop it off for you. Oh, that's so sweet of you. There's a vote. There is a vote. Like I said, this is going to take, unfortunately, it's going to take, obviously, the DOJ looking into this. We'll hopefully find out what comes of the RNC meeting with Jared DeMeritis. Not sure where that will go. But it's also going to take, it's going to take Democrats standing up. Think about all the Democrat challengers right now. Think about the Democrats running in the 5th District, where Steny Hoyer is vacating his seat. There was, what, 22? I think a couple of them dropped out. 22 Democrat primary challengers? Think about that list of people right there. Do you think any of those challengers now trust what will happen in this primary election? 22 different names on this ballot? 500,000 mail-in ballots went out? They don't know how many of them were wrong? Even if they weren't wrong, those people still have to vote again? Think about those 22 people on in that simple race right there. That's why Kate Sullivan said there's going to be a ton of people that are going to file suit. Right? There's going to be a ton of people. Wow. What a royal mess. And Jared DeMeritis and friends, they have the nerve not even to acknowledge it, to blame President Trump because he actually spoke about it. They won't even apologize. And in case you were wondering, yeah, Governor Wes Moore, who's, you know, the biggest clout chaser in my, you know, in my lifetime. If Trump sneezes and it sounded like Wes Moore, he responds. Well, Trump has mentioned Wes Moore now 2 days in a row. Wes Moore has not responded personally to this ballot mishap. Has not responded. Trump has called his name out more than once. A spokesperson in his office apparently put out a message saying, well, Trump has no proof that Governor Moore knew anything about this ballot mishap because Governor Moore doesn't oversee what happens at the Maryland Board of Elections. That's their response. Now, you have Senator Bill Ferguson, you had Mayor Brandon Scott, you had all these Democrats. Remember how many of them were upset because the Inspector General of Baltimore City, Isabel Cummings, she reposted a YouTube video by a black podcaster basically talking about the money that Brandon Scott was spending in the mayor's office. Do you remember all the statements that came out because of that? Senator Bill Ferguson, all of them, they all have statements. Many of them said it was racist. They haven't said a word about this. Let that sink in. They haven't said a word about the ballot mishap. And that's why I believe many of you yesterday said that you believe this is intentional. You don't think it's just incompetence. And when you see how all of these people have nothing to say about it, yeah, it makes you wonder. It's a bit suspicious. They've said a lot for a lot less. Right? The meme of Barack Obama and Michelle Obama came out on Trump's True Social post. Remember that at the end of one of his videos? It was Michelle and Barack Obama like the Lion King and their heads were pasted on monkey bodies. Remember that? That got national attention. Every Democrat you could imagine had a comment about that. This right here, this is getting national attention. Do you think Kamala Harris or any of those people had anything to say about this? No. Put Obama's head on a monkey? Oh, how dare you. Tamper with the elections? Who cares? Just let all that sink in. All right, we get back. I said I was going to wrap it up. I've wrapped it up now. I've wrapped it up. I've beat this horse enough. I guess I'm just so upset. I am. I'm really upset about all of this, as you can tell. And I think, honestly, it's because I've run for office before, and I understand what these candidates are going through. And you feel helpless. You feel like there's nothing you can do about it. And I'm surprised, like I said, that Trump and the RNC are showing up, and I'm so thankful. Because we went through this in 2020, and nobody showed up on our behalf. So the fact that they're showing up right now, thank goodness. Hallelujah. All right, real quick, don't forget, if you hear a Beach Boys song, we got the big ticket giveaway. They'll be at the Pier 6 Pavilion on June 6th at 8 p.m. So if you hear a Beach Boys song, I need you to call 410-WCBM-680, 410-922-6680. Real quick, Glenn Burnie Transmissions and Jim Jennings Transmissions.

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0: All right, I'm sure we'll talk either tomorrow or later this week more about the ballot mishap. Address, you can always weigh in on the text line as well if you'd like. You probably heard that President Trump is going to suspend right now the idea to really give it to Iran. That is because he's saying that they're getting closer to a deal. Now, he's been saying this for quite some time, right? So now we're going to try our best to believe it. You know what? I guess we're at a point now where it's like, do we really truly believe everything that we're being told? I don't know. Of course we want to make sure there's a deal in Iran, but I also want to make sure this is handled properly. And if this is our time to finally take out, you know, some of these dangerous people and of course not allow them to have nuclear weapons, then I want to go ahead and do it now because we're already bleeding at the pump, right? So get her done is how I feel about this. This is what President Trump posted on True Social just yesterday. He says, I've been asked by the Emir of Qatar and a bunch of other names, the Crown Prince of Saudi Arabia, and then also the President of the United Arab Emirates. And there are a couple of different other names on here. I cannot pronounce these names. It says to hold off on our planned military attack of the Islamic Republic of Iran, which was scheduled for today. Of course, he wrote this yesterday. And that serious negotiations are now taking place and that in their opinion, as great leaders and allies, a deal will be made, which will be very acceptable to the United States of America, as well as the countries in the Middle East and beyond. President Trump says the deal will include importantly, no nuclear weapons for Iran. Based on my respect for the above-mentioned leaders, I have instructed Secretary of War Pete Hegseth and the Chairman of the Joint Chiefs of Staff, General Daniel Cade, and the United States military that we will not be doing these scheduled attacks on Iran. And that was, again, supposed to happen today, but have further instructed them to be prepared to go forward with a full, large-scale assault of Iran on a moment's notice in the event that an acceptable deal is not reached. Thank you for your attention to this matter, President Trump. So, there was supposed to be an attack today. It was scheduled for today. And now you've got all these leaders in the Middle East, including the Crown Prince of Saudi Arabia. They're saying, hold off. Let's see if we can figure this thing out. I guess, a little bit of, in my mind, I'm thinking, where were you guys, a couple of weeks ago? Wait a minute. So now it's like they announced that there was going to be an attack on Tuesday, and now Monday night you're like, oh, wait. Let me see if I can get a hold of him. I'm going to give him a call. No, let me call. Right? It's like, oh, okay. You're going to wait all this time? Oh, man. Robert did explain, because I said it, I didn't understand what he said by a press check. He said a press check in printing is a printing company's customer service rep meets with the individual or individuals, which is the client, that requested the printing. Both parties inspect one run on the printer as it comes out. Changes are made or not made. Both parties agree all is perfect. Then the printing happens. Okay, so that's the press check. Robert, thank you for that. And that's what I said, you know, before. Somebody signed off on these ballots, okay? There was somebody with the Maryland Board of Elections, and I guess either it was Jared DeMarinis or he's protecting somebody over there, but somebody would have had to sign off on this. And so you had some genius over there that saw the ballots. Again, and I will say this. I will give them the benefit of the doubt. If you had a Republican and you sent them a Democrat ballot, I'm willing to say that it's just pure incompetence, right? That's what I'm willing to say. But if you have an unaffiliated voter, an independent voter, and they were given a ballot that didn't just have the Maryland School Board election on it, you would have noticed that. There should have been mail-in ballots with just the school board election on it. Okay? So whoever signed off on this, they didn't see that. For me, that's hard to believe that it's not intentional. That's extremely hard for me to believe. All right. Like I said, we'll leave that here for now. Don't forget, we're giving away Beast Boy tickets. I'm sure it's going to happen the next hour because it's the final hour of the Kim Klasick Live Show. They'll be at Pier 6 Pavilion on June 6th at 8 p.m. So when you hear a Beast Boy song, you got to call us. 410-WCBM-680, 410-922-6680. Coming up next, the paint tax in Maryland.
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8: Breaking news this hour from Town Hall. I'm Rich Thomason. It looks like the Iranian regime is safe, at least for the time being.
9: President Donald Trump says he's holding off on a planned attack of Iran. Trump made this announcement on his Truth Social platform. He said he made the decision after talking to the leaders of Saudi Arabia, the United Arab Emirates, and Qatar.
8: Correspondent Jonathan Gambrell, the president giving Tehran a bit more time to agree to a deal that he can accept, and that would include the Iranians agreeing to give up their pursuit of nuclear weapons. Wildfires burning yet again in Southern California and once again chasing people from their homes.
10: Authorities have ordered thousands of people to evacuate as a wind-driven wildfire threatens suburban homes in Southern California. The Sandy Fire was reported around 10 a.m. Monday morning in the hills above Simi Valley, northwest of Los Angeles, with wind gusts of up to 30 miles per hour. The fire department says that by mid-afternoon it had consumed more than 500 acres of dry brush crash, and it damaged at least one home. The Ronald Reagan Presidential Library and Museum is perched on a hillside a few miles away. It closed for the day because of the fire. I'm Lisa Dwyer.
8: Service on New York's Long Island Railroad slated to resume soon. A tentative contract ends a three-day strike that closed the LIRR. Voters in a half dozen states going to the polls today in primaries. In Kentucky, incumbent Republican Congressman and Trump foe Thomas Massie is being challenged by Trump-endorsed candidate Ed Gelrein. Acting Attorney General Todd Blanche on Capitol Hill today, his first congressional testimony since taking over at the Department of Justice. On Wall Street, the Dow is down 174 points, the Nasdaq off 264 points, a loss of 1%. More on these stories at townhall.com.
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12: 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It's 11:03. I'm Maggie Hunter with the latest headlines from the WCBM Maryland News Center. The Independent Investigations Division of the Maryland Attorney General's Office has identified the parties in a deadly officer involved shooting in Baltimore City. 46-year-old Lewis Jackson was shot by police on May 14th at the intersection of Wilkins and South Caton Avenues. The officers are identified as 13-year veteran officer Sherrod Watson and 3-year veteran officer Mark Rankine. Both officers were assigned to the patrol division. The shooting happened after officers responded to a report of a suicidal person with a gun. When police arrived at the scene, they say Jackson refused to drop his weapon and fired at officers who returned fire. And Baltimore County Police have arrested a suspect in connection with a Friday night shooting in the Wilkins precinct. Detectives have charged 27-year-old John Alvarado with attempted murder after a 16-year-old was shot in the 3300 block of Washington Boulevard. The teen suffered a non-life-threatening injury. Stein on Sports and the Fox 45 Weather Authority forecast next.
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12: The Ravens and Commanders will share the practice field this fall. The teams announced Monday that they will hold a joint practice on August 26th ahead of their preseason matchup 2 days later. Baltimore will also practice with the Minnesota Vikings earlier in the preseason, with Washington doing the same with the Miami Dolphins. The Fox 45 Weather Authority forecast is next.
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12: 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Here's the Fox 45 Weather Authority forecast.
16: Your Fox 45 forecast. It's another hot one. Temperatures well into the mid and upper 90s. Partly cloudy tonight with temperatures falling back into the mild low 70s. We are tracking another hot day on Wednesday with highs near 95, followed by a chance for showers and storms. From the Fox 45 Weather Authority, I'm meteorologist Amy Aronson for Talk Radio 680 WCBN.
12: 87 degrees in Bel Air, 85 in Edgemere, and 88 in Ellicott City. I'm Maggie Hunter, 680 WCBN News.
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0: All right. Good morning. Good morning. It is Tuesday. Yeah, it's only Tuesday. If you're just wondering, I have to ask you, where the heck have you been? Because we were fired up here all morning. I'm trying to relax just a little bit. It is difficult. It's very difficult for me. You know, my nail esthetician, so many people, they always say, Kim, you have to relax. Kim, I can't do this if you don't relax. I can't relax. I can't do it. Again, if you're just joining us, where the heck have you been? Because we were talking about the Maryland ballot mishap. I know we're just calling it a mishap, but it's a huge scandal. It's a disaster. It's a nightmare. It's all those things. But we were talking about it with our friend Kate Sullivan at Secure the Vote. And, you know, she made it very clear that this is a disaster and that there could be so many things that go wrong. And if you're just joining us and the conversation, 500,000 mail-in ballots went out. And they're not sure how many of those 500,000 were wrong, okay? When I say wrong, there were some Republicans that received Democrats on their ballots. They've got the Democrat primary ballot. And then there are Democrats that received the Republican primary ballot. And apparently there are independents that usually just receive a ballot with the Board of Education candidates on it. They somehow received a Democrat or Republican primary ballot. And there's just no way in the world that I believe that somebody signed off on all this and did not see any discrepancies. It's just, it's hard for me to fathom. Well, anyways, Kay Sullivan did reveal that supposedly the RNC is having a meeting, and it should have occurred at 9 a.m. with Jared DeMarinis over at the Maryland Board of Elections. President Trump is asking the DOJ to do a full investigation into what happened. Now, we have not received an actual message or response from the governor himself. A spokesperson for the governor said that despite President Trump's claims that he knew about this mishap, he's saying that he had no idea and had nothing to do with it. Now, Jared DeMarinis, who has been appointed to that position as the director of the Maryland Board of Elections, Jared DeMarinis is not taking any accountability for it. He said that this is the fault of the vendor, and now he's saying that this is so blown up, and he says it's so blown out of control because of President Trump and influencers online that continue to call them fake ballots and saying that this is corrupt. And as I mentioned before, we would not be having this conversation if Jared DeMarinis could do the one job that he has. Now, the question of the day brought to you by Renovation Real Estate. Will you trust the 2026 primary election results here in the state of Maryland? Will you trust the 2026 primary election results here in the state of Maryland? That's at WCBM.com. Also on the app. And right now, 93% of you say no. 7% of you say yes. We'll talk more about this after the 11:35 break, and I'll give you my opinion on it as well. Kate Sullivan did say that she believes they should suspend mail-in ballots altogether this primary election cycle because of this mishap. I did get a text here from Deborah. Deborah said, Kim, will the new ballots be in a different color? Deborah, according to what's happening here from the Board of Elections and Jared DeMarinis, they will not be in a different color. Thanks to our friend Scott in Westminster. Thank you, Scott, so much for sending over. He received a message here from the Board of Elections, the State Board of Elections, because his mother lives in a nursing home, and so she does vote by mail. And so he did forward over what the Maryland Board of Elections said to him. And it says that this new ballot is just going to say replacement ballot, and then the envelope will say replacement envelope. Okay, Deborah, so that's what you will see in the mail. It's not going to be a different color. There's not going to be any numbers or anything on it. It's going to say replacement. Now, the biggest takeaway from this, and I want to make sure that we are sharing useful information here. If you already voted with your mail-in ballot, and even if it was correct, you have to vote again with the replacement. We're told that those original ballots, that 500,000, they're all going to be thrown out. That is what we're told by Jared DeMarinis. And so that replacement ballot must be used. Okay? Now, a lot of you are sitting here, and I know you're chomping at the bit. Don't forget, we're giving away Beach Boy tickets, a pair of Beach Boy tickets. They're performing at Pier 6 Pavilion on June 6th at 8 p.m., and you're going to have to wait. Brian, the producer, is also, he is doubling as a DJ today. He is going to play a Beach Boy song. When that song comes on, you've got to call then, 410-WCBM-680. That is 410-922-6680. All right, I wanted to get into the paint tax. All right, I can't let this go. And I've been arguing with people on my, you know, in the text line all day and on my phone. And I want to get into this because it is unfortunate. When we talked about this paint tax, and this was voted on not this past session, the session before that, and it went into place this year, okay? So you're paying more for paint, gallons of paint, because the geniuses in Annapolis said that we do not have a way to recycle this paint. And so they decided to allow a nonprofit that's not even, again, from Maryland, to take on recycling this paint, okay? And they're doing so because they said that we have to be able to recycle the paint properly. Well, it's interesting because we already had a place where you could recycle paint. If you were wondering, it's even at the BaltimoreCountyMaryland.gov website, because I looked it up again. Baltimore County maintains a household hazardous waste program, and there are drop-off locations, okay? There's more than one location. Latex paint and medications, and then even batteries. So like car batteries, that's where you take your car batteries as well. So BaltimoreCountyMaryland.gov is where you can take these things to be recycled that taxpayers are already paying for. But this nonprofit, quote unquote, came into Annapolis and decided to somehow talk Democrats into passing this paint tax. Well, there's even more to this story, but go ahead and take a listen to this audio and then we'll talk about it.
18: New concerns about the state's new fees on paint, as critics say it's a tax on top of a tax.
19: Fox 25's Jeff Abel joins us live with a look at the concerns and the data showing Marylanders are paying more than most in the country for their paint cans.
20: Well, first of all, Maryland has long maintained that it does not receive a dime of that $1.15 fee attached to every gallon of paint sold in this state. But what we're learning tonight is that it does receive a tax.
21: For many professional painters, Maryland's new paint fee is sending them to the state line.
22: We are traveling to Pennsylvania to go get our paint, especially if it's quantity.
21: Diana is a professional painter who says Maryland's new $1.15 fee added to every gallon of paint sold is a business breaker, one she can't afford to lose.
22: Every added $5, $10 on, and you have to pass it on, you can't keep eating it. And it's just, it's going to be loss of clientele.
21: The legislature approved the fee, which went into effect last month. Every dollar collected will go straight to a nonprofit organization who will operate a paint recycling program. And while the state has insisted it does not receive any of the funding, it does receive a tax. The state's 6% sales tax is applied to every fee collected.
22: You need to get a mortgage just to paint your bedroom.
21: And it turns out the $1.15 fee, now added to every gallon of paint sold in Maryland, is far greater than what consumers are paying in most of the 13 other participating states. Californians pay 65 cents a gallon. D.C. residents pay 70 cents. Only the fees in Washington State and Vermont are slightly higher than Maryland.
23: Marylanders should not be paying a tax to support a nonprofit that has $63 million invested in the stock market.
0: And that was Delegate Kathy Shalega pointing this out. And that's why earlier I said I will put nonprofits in quotations, okay? Because how many nonprofits you know do that, right? In the market? Really? You've got stock market? See, this is craziness. Well, anyways, there's more than one location that you could already drop off your unused paint. And the Democrats have voted for this, and I'll tell you guys right now, I know a Democrat that voted for this, and I have been having to send him the information at the of the drop-off locations we already pay for as taxpayers. This is how much they don't look into any of this nonsense that they vote for, okay? The incompetence is off the charts. Well, anyways, we already have these places, right? But the biggest piece of this, you know, this is just two big pieces of this. And if you want to weigh in, you can, 410-WCBM-680, 410-922-6680. Two big takeaways on this one. One is you heard there from that woman who's a professional painter, right? And then there's also construction companies that are already saying that they're going across state lines to purchase their paint because they're buying it in bulk, okay? So if you're paying about $1.50 on a gallon of paint, imagine what they're paying on a new build, like a new build home or what have you. Imagine how much they're paying. It makes sense to go across state lines to get the paint. It makes sense. So now you've got these companies, these business owners, now they're driving that revenue out of the state, which it didn't take you a whole lot of brain cells to figure out that was going to happen next, considering this is Maryland, a very small state. You can go any different direction in 45 minutes being a different state. I mean, it's so stupid, right? You can just go to a different state and buy the paint. But not only that, kind of like the tech tax, right? Now you got tech companies, they're now being incorporated, they're moving their LLCs to Delaware or to Virginia because they don't want to pay the tech tax. And they can do that, right? Because many of those tech companies, it's not like they're at a specific location. A lot of those people are working right from home. So they can do that, right? So that's the revenue they're not going to have. But on top of this, we were told that the state wasn't going to make any money off of this. That was a lie, ladies and gentlemen. Jeff Abel found out with his report that 6% tax that's usually on anything from the state of Maryland, it's also on the paint tax. And even further, this nonprofit can decide. They can decide to raise that tax at any given time. And according to Jeff Abel in this report, this paint tax or this nonprofit that's recycling the paint, they've already raised it. They have the ability to continue to raise it. This one nonprofit has a monopoly on this now, on the recycling of paint, just like BGE basically has the monopoly of energy in the state of Maryland. And they, along with the service commission, they're raising the rates when they like. We've seen this before. That's why I said, before, you know, in the beginning of the show, if you're voting Democrat at this point, it can't be for the policies. Either you're receiving a kickback, right? Maybe you're a developer and you're in the pockets there with like Johnny O or Julian Jones or something. Either you're receiving a kickback, and you're making money off of it. Maybe you work for government. Maybe you're one of Brandon Scott's friends and you're working over at Safe Streets or in Monzi or something else that doesn't work around here. Maybe you're making money off of it. And that's the only way, in my view, you could possibly vote for these idiots time and time again. They're making life miserable for us. I'm going to go to the phone lines. Ben in Dundalk. Hey, Ben, how are you?
1: Hey, all right. This is a little side thing is, you can take paint to the dump if you put sand in the paint container and it's, along with it dry, it'll take it right to the dump. Now I know it says you put stuff in the dump, but I'll bet you they're doing it too.
0: Oh yeah, no, for sure. For sure, Ben. You know that they're doing it. I said to my friend, I said, the next thing you do, next session, you gotta get in there and repeal this thing. And you know what he said to me, Ben? He said, well, we'll take a look at it. He said, you know, the Democrats in Annapolis, they're not going to repeal it. I said, number one, it's unnecessary.
1: We'll look into that.
0: Yeah. Yeah, that's what he said.
1: I would have voted for you.
0: Yeah, that's what I should have said. Yeah. Ben, thank you so much. Hope you have a great week.
1: If a new Ram, like, I wish you would have won.
0: Oh, thank you, Ben. Yeah, same here. Luckily, we do have a lot of people. You know what? But now with this primary election's foolishness with the mail-in ballots, but we do have a lot of people that are running into some of these state seats, right? A lot of great challengers. Shariah Yousefi, you've got Glenn Gilhar, you've got, we met Sonya Dunn, even though she's a primary opponent, but she was on the show yesterday. If you missed it, go to WCBM.com or the app. You can listen to the show from yesterday. She's phenomenal. You got Alex Harlan, you've got Fitz Mofer down in, Montgomery County. You got all these candidates right now running for Congress. We have some amazing people running for office in the Republican Party. So this foolishness with the primary ballots, absolute foolishness. I hope we can get some more people in Annapolis with common sense, because this paint tax, ridiculous. This needs to be repealed yesterday. There should be a special session repealing this. Then you had, did you guys see this? Governor Wes Moore at his commencement speech this weekend. Do you know what he said? He still wants to consider redistricting. He's still having meetings, he said, with Senator Bill Ferguson. That's another piece of this whole thing with the mail-in ballots. How do we know that they weren't just anticipating that redistricting was going to happen, so they didn't really look at this, you know, thing in the first place? Perhaps they were fine with the errors on this, because they thought that they were going to get redistricted. All right, we get back. We will, in fact, continue this conversation. We've got more people weighing in. I know I've got some people on the text line, so stay right there.
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0: Yes, that's the Beach Boys. That's it. 410 WCBM 680, 410-922-6680. We'll check in a second to see who will win those tickets there at Pier 6 Pavilion on June 6th. And guess what? If you don't get through today, we're actually doing this again tomorrow, right? Okay, so you get another chance. Unlike me at Preakness with Taj Mahal losing like a loser. I'll let it go. No, I won't. Yes, I will. No, I won't. All right, we're talking about the paint tax. Let's see. We got our friend Dave in Towson. Dave, what say you on the paint tax?
1: Hi, Kim. I love your show.
0: Thank you.
1: You know, the Maryland voters had a moment of clarity when they voted O'Malley out because he taxed the rain. And I'm telling you, if the government knew what goes down our drains other than a little bit of latex paint, they would be shocked. You can't get rid of paint cans. You can't get rid of spray chemicals. But Harford County will also take your latex paint, too. This is absurd. And I don't get it. Should they tax paintbrushes because we wash them off in the sink?
0: That's a, yeah, good point. Meanwhile, Dave, if you just leave the top off, the paint will dry out.
1: I know. It's insane. You know what? If people really knew what went down the drain from funeral homes all the way to garage chemicals, I guess they just tax everybody at the wazoo even more.
0: Yeah. Yeah. No, they would. So maybe we should keep it a secret, Dave. Don't give them any ideas.
1: Yeah, see ya.
0: Thank you. Have a great week. Yeah, no, it really is unfortunate. So that's, we'll put a list together. So Harford County also has a place. I'm going to go on a limb and I'm going to say most counties, most jurisdictions have a place where you can dispose of the hazardous waste, like latex paints, like, the batteries from cars, things like that. All right. I know that they do. I know Baltimore County does for a fact. And this was a money grab from this so-called nonprofit. I got Marty in Parkville. Hey, Marty.
2: Oh, it's so confusing, Kim. These we need nonprofit reform now.
0: Yeah.
2: Because
0: yeah.
2: if you look at this paint care group, they're actually a subsidiary of another group called the American Coatings Association, which is basically the lobbying nonprofit for the paint industry.
0: Wow.
2: So the money that we're paying in this tax is being turned back into this other organization, which is now being used to lobby for the paint industry. So we're actually paying lobbyists to court lawmakers. This paint tax.
0: Right, so they could take more of our money. Now, they also have the money in the stock market. Marty, you know, these are the problems with government, but every time we get there in session, we never have anybody bring any of this to the floor. Why do you think that is?
2: Oh, because they're reaping the benefits of it.
0: But the Republicans,
2: the
0: I would think the Republicans.
2: The has lobbied both sides of the aisle down in Annapolis.
0: Yeah.
2: This legislation had Democratic and Republican support.
0: Yeah.
2: I mean, that's the problem with these nonprofits. You know, everything sounds good. Oh, it's a nonprofit. But when you look into it, it's basically legalized money laundering for the government.
0: Yeah. Yeah.
2: I mean, so many of these. Basically, it's the way that the legislators launder their money to fund their campaigns. It's sickening.
0: It is. It is. And then when you say something to them, then they act stupid, like, you know, they have no idea what we're talking about. Marty, thank you so much for calling in with that information.
2: Have a great day.
0: Thank you. You too.
2: Bye.
0: Have a great week. I mean, it really is. Like, you don't hate these people enough, okay? And I would think any Republican listening and running for office here, especially some of these newer candidates, I hope you get up there. I know Dominic Martin, you've been listening to the show today because you've been weighing in on the text line. When you get up there, you know, if we can do something about these special interest groups, these lobbyists, it really is. They do all of this. They make money off of us. And, you know, at the same time, yes, a lot of these legislators, they're just fine with it because these companies and these lobbyists are giving them money to their campaigns. It's a racket. These are career politicians. This is the ultimate definition of a grifter. These are people that never wanted to get a real job, right? They believe that they're, you know, this is for them, their careers. They jump from seat to seat. If they want to keep their seat, fine. Then they'll jump to other offices. I mean, the whole thing is just, it's a racket, and we're the ones paying for it. We're the ones paying for it. I looked at some of these college grad videos this week, by the way. And I see people posting, oh, I got a degree in sociology and a degree in this and a degree in that. And I was thinking, well, there's your future government worker right there. Future government workers graduating. I'm sure I'll pay their salaries, and they'll be great salaries, right? It's not like they're getting minimum wage or less, even though they're not doing a whole lot. All right, coming up next, we got lots of topics to still discuss. If you want to weigh in on this, you can. I'll read your text when we get back.
3: With SRN News, I'm Rich Thomason in Washington. The United Arab Emirates says drones that targeted its only nuclear power plant came from Iraq. It means that Iranian-backed Shiite militias were probably behind Sunday's attack, although no group has claimed responsibility. Looks like the Iranian regime is safe for the time being. President Trump has paused his plans to attack Iran once again, giving Tehran a bit more time to agree to a deal that he considers acceptable, and that would include the Iranians agreeing to give up their pursuit of nuclear weapons. Wildfires are once again burning in Southern California, and once again, they're chasing people from their homes. Service on New York's Long Island Railroad slated to resume today. A tentative contract ends a three-day strike that closed the LIRR. Wall Street, the Dow down 167. This is SRN News.
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5: AP Sports, I'm Geffen Coolbaugh. A North Korean women's soccer team has arrived in South Korea to compete in a regional tournament. This marks the first visit by North Korean athletes in 8 years amid ongoing political tensions. The team, Naegohyang Women's FC, landed at Incheon International Airport on Sunday. They will face South Korea's Suwon FC women on Wednesday in the Asian Football Confederation Women's Champions League semifinals. Experts caution against viewing this visit as a sign of improved relations. Aaron Rye's victory in this year's PGA Championship at Aronimink was a historic moment over 100 years in the making.
6: To be, a person that's the first one to have won in such a long time from England is an amazing thing and something to be extremely proud of.
5: On Sunday, Rye became the first English-born golfer to win the PGA since Jim Barnes in 1919. I'm Geffen Coolbaugh.
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9: Your Fox 45 forecast. The heat continues with temperatures in the mid and upper 90s. Partly cloudy and mild tonight as lows fall back into the low 70s. Another hot one on Wednesday with highs in the mid 90s ahead of our next weather maker. That brings us scattered showers and storms by Wednesday afternoon and Wednesday evening. And behind it, noticeably cooler on Thursday and still rainy with highs in the mid 60s. From the Fox 45 Weather Authority, I'm meteorologist Amy Aronson for Talk Radio 680 WCBM.
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0: All right. Our big winner for the Beach Boy tickets today, Allen Hynes in Bowley's Quarters. You're going to see the Beach Boys June 6th at Pier 6 Pavilion. Don't forget, the show starts at 8 o'clock. And, yes, we have another pair of tickets to give to you tomorrow. So if you missed out today, you can get them tomorrow. Congratulations, Allen Hynes. And I like Bowley's Quarters. It's nice over there. What is that one restaurant? Bowley's on the Bay, I think it is. Delicious. Delicious. I feel as though I know almost every restaurant at this point, you know. Well, here we are talking about the paid tax, and we were playing an audio clip from Fox 45. We heard our friend Delegate Kathy Shalega talking about this nonprofit, and now she is on our hotline. Good morning, Delegate. How are you?
15: Great, Kim. Thanks for having me on. I was listening, and I'm like, I've got to call in.
0: No, I appreciate it. You know, Kathy, this for us to try to understand this, and I know you know more about this because you're in Annapolis, but it's hard for us to understand why we would have this nonprofit implement request to implement a paint tax to recycle paint when we already have facilities that do it that taxpayers already fund.
15: You are exactly right, Kim. And this bill passed 2 years ago, party line vote. There were actually a couple Republicans that voted for it, believe it or not. And it not only set up a paint tax, but it turned the whole program over to a nonprofit. So they've literally turned it over to, I think it's called American Coding, which one of your callers said is true. It is run by the National Paint Association. And the guy at the top, if you pull their 990, which is a form that nonprofits have to fill out, and you can search them on the web and read them. The top guy makes over $1 million a year, $1.3 million. It's like four Whoa. Or five people in this nonprofit are making over $500,000 a year, Kim. This is corrupt. It's wrong. So the Maryland Freedom Caucus sent a letter to Wes Moore, and we want answers. What are they doing? We want an audit. They have to answer to taxpayers. And to date, just like with this ballot crisis, he refuses to answer. He is an empty suit. It's ridiculous. But your listeners should know we are still fighting about this because you should not pay a tax to put paint on your wall. And you shouldn't pay a tax to recycle your paint when you can do it at the landfill for free.
0: Exactly. And Delegate Shalega, I will say, when I heard that report, and I figured this would happen, you have companies now that, you know, whether they do construction, remodeling, you know, some of these homes remodeling, they're now going across state line to purchase their paint. I mean, why do we keep running money out of the state?
15: So, you know, when they passed this bill 2 years ago, my husband and I had just had our house painted, whole interior trim, walls, ceilings, the whole nine yards. So, you know, we knew how many five-gallon buckets of paint it was going to take. You don't buy extra paint. If you're a contractor or if you're a homeowner, you're not buying all this extra paint. Why would you do that? You want to buy what you need, have a little leftover for patching and, you know, touch-ups. But nobody's buying five-gallon buckets of paint just for the heck of it. So, you know, in essence, what you're doing, they're taxing the paint you put on the walls.
0: Yeah. Well, Doug and Kathy Shalega, thank you so much for calling in. And thank you for fighting back against this. Hopefully something is done, because then when I learned that this nonprofit can raise the rate whenever they like, it's hard for me to believe that Republicans in Annapolis voted for this, but you're saying some of them did, yeah?
15: Yeah. It's ridiculous. We'll put those vote records up on our social media so people can check it out for themselves. But, you know, we talked about it during session because it didn't go into place until, I think, March 1st. So it was too late to get a bill in. We did get a nonprofit. The Freedom Caucus had a three-bill package on nonprofits. We were really trying to tighten up on the abuse we see in the nonprofit world. They did put a little bit, you know, into the budget for us, which was a small win, which requires nonprofits to have a current charter with the Secretary of State. That's not enough, Kim. So we'll be back again next year with that, and certainly, you know, priority bill next year is going to be this paint tax.
0: All right. Well, sounds good. Thank you so much, Delegate Kathy Schlegel. We'll talk soon. Thank you.
15: Thanks, Kim.
0: Thanks. And again, that was Delegate Kathy Schlegel there. And, you know, it is unfortunate that we're in this position. I'm glad that she's going to put up the voting record. If you're still listening, Delegate, I would love to see that and would love to talk about that tomorrow. It's hard to believe that any Republican would actually vote for this. And if they did, we'd love to talk to them and to try to find out why. I would think, you know, again, the glaring one here, the fact that this nonprofit at will, whenever they feel like it, they can raise that price. Now, I told you guys, I just did some touch-ups. So I did a couple of things in my house, my master bedroom being one of them. And it was funny because I was talking to a friend, and he's a renter, right? He doesn't own his home. He's a renter. And so, you know, for me, the paint tax was a bit much. And I used two different colors in my bedroom, by the way. So each gallon was $1.50, you know, extra. And for some reason, even though my house is not that big, the master bedroom is huge. I don't know how that worked out to the planner's mind. I don't know. So I use a lot of paint in the master bedroom. But it then occurred to me, and this is what Delegate Latoya Cogolo told us many times before, you know, those that rent, right, those that are not able to paint their walls, or they don't paint their walls, or if something happens, they call the landlord or what have you. They're not looking at this paint tax as a tax on anything for them, because they don't actually do any of that work, right? They don't paint their walls. They don't do repairs on their own walls, right? I told you I had to figure out how to, you know, fix, whether it's like little nicks and holes on my walls and doing the drywall stuff. I figured out how to do the patches, right? And then you got to go back over it with the paint. And that's what Delegate Schlegel just said. So I have, you know, cans of paint stacked up in my basement, of course, with the lid on there tightly, because if something happens where I just need to repair a spot, I can go back and get, you know, in the basement and get that paint. But these renters, which many of them are, in the Democrat Party in Annapolis, and we learned more about this, like I said, from Delegate Latoya Cogolo, but it's like they don't get it, right? They're not, many of them are not homeowners. So they don't see it, they don't get it, they don't feel the heat like we do. And so, and then a lot of people, like, think about all the times that we talked about those that have properties that they rent, right? Those landlords. And they're like, I can't believe they're making the decisions that they're making in Annapolis, and the whole thing with the squatter issue. They couldn't even get any help on that issue until Gary Collins, the spotlight on Maryland, you know, tracking the squatters down. Because a lot of those individuals making these decisions, they don't have families. A lot of them don't have kids. You know, they don't have kids in public school. They don't own their own home. They don't have, you know, rental property. They don't deal with any of these things that many of us deal with on a day-to-day basis. This is their career choice, right? I just said this before the break. But there's many people in office that just can't hold down a job in general. So that's what they do. They go to Annapolis or they go run for office, and then that's their career. They're career politicians. It's just, it's so frustrating. And it's like, you know, of course, this is, you know, the way that we are. It's a free country. Anybody can run for office, right? Not a whole lot of qualifications that you need. But wouldn't it be great if the voters chose people that have kids, they have kids in the public school system, you know, they own property, you know, they run a business. Like, if they just had something where they could relate with the rest of us, then they wouldn't put these stupid bills in place. I got Paul in Pikesville. Hey, Paul.
16: Yeah, Kim, how you doing?
0: I'm doing well.
16: Cassie, I didn't hear everything she said, but I'm a contractor for 37 years, and so the paint tax, you're paying 6% state tax and all sales tax, and then they're charging you for the size of the cans of paint you're buying, whether it's a gallon or it's a 5 gallon, and it's not a whole 5 gallons. They short you on that too. They charge you on the size of the can you buy, and you're paying, and then you're paying sales tax again on the state tax, the paint tax.
0: Right, that's what they didn't make clear in the very beginning there, Paul, when we first heard about this paint tax.
16: You know, I'm just waiting for them to pass an O2 tax, oxygen tax for what we breathe.
0: I mean, it could be next, right? We had a tax on the rain. Well, let me ask you this, Paul. Are you still doing contracting work?
16: Yes, ma'am. Yes, ma'am.
0: With the paint now.
16: I tell you what, too. Being licensed, they raised the license fees. It's like $475 now for a 2-year license. And when I talked to the commission, I said, Home Improvement Commission, I said, no wonder all these guys are out there with no licenses, because they're the state. They just keep on raising fees and raising fees. It used to be $235. Now it's $475.
0: What do you remember when they did that?
16: And anybody that has a license, whether you're an electrician or a plumber, they keep raising the fees all the time. It's crazy.
0: Well, let me ask you, Paul, do you remember when they raised the fee on the license that you have?
16: Do I remember what?
0: When that was.
16: What the contractors,
0: yeah.
16: Fee, you mean?
0: Yeah.
16: Just this past year.
0: Just this past year. Okay. Yeah. I'm gonna look at that too. Paul, sorry you're having to deal with all this.
16: All right. Have a great week.
0: You too. I mean, look, just think about this. How do you run like a small business? How do you run a small business like this? You can't. That's

0: about his support for VP Kamala Harris. He was stumping for her during the campaign. If I were Trump, I would shut the door on Mark Cuban and never talk to him again. But, you know, Trump, he likes to be liked, and he's got his friends. And so they were talking about 600 generic drugs that could compete against other pharmaceuticals name brands. So they're looking for low-priced drug options. Here's some of that press conference.
1: Hey, Mr. President, I think other than you, I've been the biggest proponent of TrumpRx.com. And the reason for that is Republicans want cheaper drugs, independents want cheaper drugs, Democrats want cheaper drugs, and together, I think we're going to do something special. What makes Cost Plus Drugs different is that when you click through TrumpRx to our site, not only will you see a great price, but you'll see our actual cost and that we only mark it up 15%. And what makes this incredible, Mr. President, all the volume and all the people that are going to come from the site, as our volumes go up, our costs go down, which means we'll be ending up charging less to people over a period of time. So this is a special announcement. This is a special partnership. 559 of those drugs are ours, so we're really excited to be part of this. Thank you so much for having me.
0: Okay, so that was Mark Cuban, Dr. Oz, and President Trump. So hopefully with this addition here, you could see some generic drugs that could come on the market through this website, and hopefully, you know, save some money getting some of these prescriptions. We'll see what happens next with that. I just thought it was interesting because, you know, Mark Cuban, the last 2 years, he was talking about how much he hated Trump. He was on every podcast. I hate Trump. I hate this. I hate that. Well, you know what? Here you are. Basically kissing the ring, because otherwise, how would you have gotten this done? If you think Kamala Harris was bright enough or actually cared enough, just think about how much they've been allowing, those career politicians have been allowing the pharmaceutical companies to gouge us for so long. So we'll see what happens next with this. Also, I wanted to talk a little bit about the shooter there in San Diego. So when we get back, I just have a little bit of sound to play for you. Obviously, very sad indeed. There was a shooting at a mosque in San Diego, and it was by two teenagers that ultimately took their life. Real quick, are you sick with prices constantly rising? We were just talking about this, especially on some of your basic health essentials. 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
0: All right. Looks like there's a lot to even talk about tomorrow. And, of course, we'll have more with the ballot mishap. I can't wait to discuss it. I did want to get to the team shooters and their attack in San Diego on this mosque. Very sad indeed. There was a day school, young kids there in San Diego. Again, the shooters, teenagers. Take a listen.
12: What we know at this time is that there are three deceased adult males

0: unknown victims at this time. On behalf of the FBI, we extend our sincerest condolences to the family and friends of the victims of this tragic incident. There were two subjects, both teenagers, and both are confirmed deceased. I want to thank our local law enforcement partners for their quick response that undoubtedly saved the additional loss of life. The FBI is meticulously assessing the situation and is prepared to employ every resource we have to uncover the facts of this incident. No community should have to go through such a tragic incident, but we will work tirelessly until we learn the truth. We have on scene a number of special agents, task force officers, our evidence response personnel, victim specialists, and many more. As we work through this investigation, we ask for your patience to determine any motive and facts associated with the shooting.
1: Okay, now that was the police chief that was there yesterday on the scene. And as you heard there, they immediately turned all of this over, this investigation, to the FBI. It is being investigated as a hate crime. Let's see, the Associated Press had this. It says the two suspects in Monday's shooting at the Islamic Center of San Diego are dead, according to police source. The Islamic Center is the largest mosque in San Diego County. Now that is according to their website. They were showing aerial TV footage, and I saw where, unfortunately, and this is no fault to the TV station, but they were flying overhead, and one of those deceased was a security guard there that was able to run up towards these gunmen, and they said that security guard really did save a lot of lives. Well, the security guard, unfortunately, was killed, and he was killed right out front. So when they had the aerial, you know, the overhead shots, you could see the security guard there laying on the ground and a lot of blood, and the kids having to walk past all of this as they were walking out of that day school. Please say a prayer for those children. Please say a prayer for, again, there was a deceased victim, the security guard, also a father of eight, was killed yesterday. And I would say also say a prayer for America. We're seeing way too much of the hate and the violence, and it's just, you know, it's to the point now where it's like we turn on the TV and it's here every day. And that's why I said earlier to Kate Sullivan, you know, this whole thing with the mail-in ballots, there are some people, and I have friends that are like this too, they don't pay attention to the news at all. Because that kind of negativity, you know, taking all that in, for them, you know, they get so emotional, worked up, and like it disrupts their entire day and their productivity. So I have friends that don't listen to the news at all. Like, I will say something to them, and they're like, oh, wow, when did that happen, right? But for us, it's like a huge headline. It's a big story. But they purposely stay away from it. But again, please send prayers out. We'll learn more about the two suspects. Like they said there in that audio clip, one was 17, one was only 19. And, you know, it doesn't look like they went to high school together. So I don't know if they were radicalized together later after. I mean, the 17-year-old would have to still be in high school, yes? I don't know. See, and this is why I usually wait just a day or two before we talk about it, because usually they don't have all the facts correct, and we don't want to put out there, as Jared Damaris would say, misinformation. So I'm sure we'll get more of this, you know, more of the facts tomorrow, and then we'll dive into this a lot more. And then if you want to weigh in on tomorrow's show, we can talk about the shooting. But right now, it's so fresh. You've got all these people just going on and on about this, and they really have no idea what they're talking about. They really don't. All right, well, I'll go back to the phone lines here, because we were talking about the taxes, the fees, and what's going on with business owners. John in Centerville. John, are you a small business owner here in the state of Maryland?
2: I am.
1: And John, how are you feeling these days?
2: Well, I'm tagging on to what Paul was saying. He's a contractor. I own a small plumbing company, and not only do we have to have our Maryland state license, which every contractor does, but plumbers, electricians, as he mentioned, HVAC companies, we also have to have each individual county license. So if I work in Anne Arundel County, I have to have that license. If I work in Kent, Queen Anne's, Baltimore, that license. And certain counties, not only do we have to have the county license, but we also have to have a particular city within that county. So Anne Arundel County, for instance, I have to work in Anne Arundel County, I have to have that license. But if I do anything in the city of Annapolis, I've got to purchase that license as well. So it's, as he was saying, it's never ending. It isn't it's extremely difficult for a small business to maintain thousands of dollars worth of licenses a year if you want to work in multiple counties.
1: Wow. Well, John, I appreciate you sharing. Real quick, you know, you have this at the state level. Are there also taxes that are piled on from the federal level?
2: No, I believe that's, you know, pretty much the same across the board. It's just the licenses and the different things, as he was mentioning, that, you know, I listen to you all the time and just wanted to share that. It is a little frustrating at times if I want to do work in one job in a particular county that I don't do work in often, that, you know, it's hundreds of dollars to activate that license.
1: Wow. Well, you know what, John, thank you for, you know, playing by the book here. As our caller Paul pointed out, there are lots of people out there that are not licensed to do the work. And it shows a lot of times. But so thank you so much for doing, you know, the right thing. Hopefully we can get this figured out, as they meet next session. Thank you so much for sharing.
2: No problem. Thank you.
1: Thank you. You see, this is why people don't want to open up a business in Maryland. I mean, would you want to go through all these hoops? There's obstacle after obstacle. And yes, you do. You have a lot of people out there that are unlicensed. Anyways, we'll talk more tomorrow, especially about the San Diego shooting. As always, Brian, thank you for a great show. Don't forget, we have more Beach Boy tickets to give away tomorrow, another pair of tickets. So make sure you're tuned in to Kim Klasick Live. I'll talk to all of you tomorrow at 9 a.m.
3: This is Pastor David Lewis with today's Moment of Truth. I spoke yesterday on euphemisms as they relate to the abortion industry and how they're used to blunt the rotten stench that has permeated our morally deprived culture here in America. And my shots were aimed at Christian pastors in particular. Today's subject matter is still basically the same, the sewer system known as American culture. But the crime being exposed in this Moment of Truth is against living children as opposed to those murdered in their mother's wombs. My target is still the nation's clergy, but it works for anyone. As the saying goes, if the shoe fits. I don't see anywhere in Scripture where God condones surrogate mothers handing children over to sodomite couples. People who don't fear the Lord use euphemisms. I call a spade a spade. Yet the morally inept and sinful public uses words like love and compassion instead of exploitation and theft. They say family building and beautiful journey instead of inventors of evil and covenant breakers. Wake up, church, and answer God's call for righteousness. Remember, you reap what you sow. This is Pastor David Lewis at Cobb Hill Bible Presbyterian Church.
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6: News this hour from Town Hall. I'm John Scott. The United Arab Emirates Defense Ministry says the drones that targeted the Baraka nuclear power plant all came from Iraq. The announcement likely means that Iranian-backed Shiite militias, which earlier had launched drones targeting Gulf Arab nations in the Iran war, were likely behind the attack on Sunday on that nuclear power plant. No group has claimed responsibility for the attack, though Iran and its proxies had been suspected. As Tehran maintains its chokehold on the Strait of Hormuz, and Emirati officials' rhetoric against Iran has intensified. As he travels to Russia, Russia's president releases a video for the Chinese people.
7: Vladimir Putin's video address claimed that Russia and China were expanding ties economically, politically, and in defense. He'll be eager to discuss selling more oil and gas to what he calls his dear friend, Mr. Xi. And there will be talks about a new Siberian pipeline between their two nations. Since Mr. Putin's invasion of Ukraine, Russia has become far more reliant on China's economy. For Beijing, this is a balancing act, particularly after Mr. Trump's visit last week. China wants stable relations with the West, but strategically, Russia is a close neighbor. Mr. Xi wants to appear capable of talking to all sides.
6: The BBC's Laura Bicker. A Romanian F-16 jet belonging to NATO air policing forces in the Baltics have shot down what is believed to have been a Ukrainian drone. It happened over southern Estonia. Trains set to start rolling again on the Long Island Railroad after a deal was reached to end the strike that had shut down the busiest commuter rail system in the country. Trains were not running in time for this morning's commute, but service was set to resume later in the day. More on these stories from townhall.com.
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10: Good afternoon. It's 12:03. I'm Maggie Hunter with the latest headlines from the WCBM Maryland News Center. Fox 45 reports that multiple fire departments responded to a warehouse fire in Westminster on Monday evening. Officials confirmed. The Upper Co. Volunteer Fire Company reported a second alarm fire at the Battery Warehouse on Route 140. Officials stated that all lanes of 140 from Market Street to the Sheets remain closed as crews work to battle the fire. The Westminster Fire Department, Upper Co. Volunteer Fire Company, and several units from Carroll County and Baltimore County were on the scene fighting the blaze. And President Donald Trump is weighing in on an error in some mail-in ballots in the state of Maryland. The State Board of Elections confirmed the error that would lead some voters to receive the wrong party for the gubernatorial primary election. As a precaution, the state is resending all ballots, regardless of whether someone received the correct one initially. Sports and weather next.
11: Gil Kuta is a registered representative with Aegis Capital in Timonium, Maryland. His opinions are his own. Please remember that this program is for informational purposes only. Investing involves risk, including loss of principal. 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
10: The Orioles began their week on a down note. Baltimore lost 16-6 to the Tampa Bay Rays in the Sunshine State. Adley Rutschman and Pete Alonso each drove in a pair of runs in the setback. Trevor Rogers got the loss after he allowed 8 runs, 7 earned over 3 2/3 innings. And now here's a look at the Fox 45 Weather Authority forecast.
12: Your Fox 45 forecast. It's another hot one. Temperatures well into the mid and upper 90s. Partly cloudy tonight with temperatures falling back into the mild low 70s. We are tracking another hot day on Wednesday with highs near 95, followed by a chance for showers and storms. From the Fox 45 Weather Authority, I'm meteorologist Amy Aronson for Talk Radio 680 WCBM.
10: It's 90 degrees in Falston, 82 in Stevensville, and 89 in White Marsh. I'm Maggie Hunter, 680 WCBM News.
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15: Dead man walking. Dead man. Dead man walking. Dead man walking here. Dead man.
16: That is actually Thomas Massey going to the polls this morning. Hello and welcome to the show. Please come inside. We have much to get to today. Today will be the official last day of Thomas Massey. Not the last day as a member of Congress, but certainly the first day of the rest of his life outside of Congress. And today is another primary over the weekend. You know, we had Bill Cassidy. He's gone. All these rhino Republicans. It's rhino season. Did you know that? It's rhino season. And we got a white rhino on Saturday. We got another another white rhino day? Possibly. We'll see. This is Harry Hinton from CNN with the bad news for Rhino Tom Massey.
13: Get there, man. Look at this. Chance that Massey is, in fact, the Kentucky 4 GOP nominee. It has been falling considerably over the last 10 days, according to the cash prediction market. Look at this. What it was 71% 10 days ago. Look at where that number is now. It's 44%.
16: Whoa.
13: So chances more likely than not, though it is very close, that Massey will, in fact, go down to defeat. But again, we're just going to have to wait and see the votes getting cast and counted, because this is quite close. But any time that incumbent member of Congress goes down, he has done something seriously wrong in the minds of the voters. And in this case, if Massey goes down, it is that he crossed Donald John Trump.
16: It's not really necessarily crossing Donald John Trump. It's actually voting against the MAGA agenda, which is what we asked Congress to do. When we elected Donald Trump, we had some things we wanted done. And if you're in Congress and you are so, you know, have an endorsement from Donald Trump and you get into Congress and you don't do what the people want, then you get your butt kicked right out of Congress.
17: When the time came to vote for President Trump's signature border security and immigration enforcement bill, the bill to provide record funding for ICE and
16: border, Stephen Miller, of course,
17: border patrol and mass deportation.
16: He's a national treasure.
17: Tom Massey voted no. Tom Massey voted to kill the bill. Tom Massey sided with the House and Senate Democrats over the sovereignty of this republic. I personally called Tom Massey and I said, Tom, this is the most important vote of your life and career.
16: Yeah.
17: This is the vote to reverse the invasion of America. We need your vote. We need your support. And Tom Massey said we can all pound sand. He voted against Trump. He voted against the American people. He voted against you. He voted to kill the most important bill of his career. That is the real Tom Massey. He sided with the illegals. He sided with the left-wing NGOs. He sided with the refugee industrial complex. And he sided with the radical Democrats and crazy communists instead of siding with you, your family, your children, and your loved ones.
16: Yeah, 100%. This is brand new from Jim Gossett on the Rob Carson Show.

0: The deep end, isn't he? There you go. That is brand new from Jim Gossett about Thomas Massie. And this is about doing what the people expect you to do in Washington, D.C. Donald Trump won a massive mandate from MAGA voters, and we are the GOP now. That's all there is to it. The Mitt Romney wing of the party is dead. The Liz Cheney wing of the party is dead. They're all gone. We own it now. If you want to start your own Rhino Party, go right ahead and start your own Rhino Party. Nobody's going to go with you. But while you're in Congress, we expect you to do the agenda we expect, and Donald Trump is getting it done, and you're holding it up in a lot of different ways, the SAVE Act being one of those things. We're sick and damn tired of people going into Congress, rhinos going to Congress, and having control of Congress and not getting anything done. We're done with this nonsense. We're done with you voting against the President of the United States, who they tried to throw everything at him, political indictments, two impeachments, tried to kill him three times, try to take him off the ballot. You don't understand. We expect you to do what the people ask, and the people have asked Donald Trump to be the president, and that means you follow the rules, you get the agenda passed, or you go bye-bye. There you go. Rob Finnerty on Newsmax had a delightful little piece last night about the follow. You know, there's this, you remember the Curse of the Bambino? When, Babe Ruth was traded from Boston or whatever, and there was a Curse of the Bambino. It's kind of like the Curse of the Mondami with the Mets, you know, kind of. Well, there's the Curse of the Rhino is going on here, and it is costing a lot of rhinos their jobs in Congress.
1: I don't think any of them saw this coming, if I'm being honest. Seven Republicans voted to impeach Donald Trump in 2021, 3 weeks after he left.
0: What's going to happen to those people?
1: Office and a month after January 6th, and they tried to blame everything. Everything that happened on January 6th on Donald Trump, and this always bothered me. They tried to blame everything on Donald Trump because that was the easy way out at the time, because they never thought they'd ever have to deal with Donald Trump again.
0: Yeah, and Donald Trump is the only person who can survive all of the things that I just mentioned, including the political indictments, the getting him off the ballot and trying to kill him.
1: Blame it on Trump. Move on. We'll be on the right side of history.
0: Yeah.
1: Donald Trump.
0: This is what they thought. Man, wow, were they wrong.
1: Was an aberration. He never should have been president. That's what they all thought.
0: Yeah.
1: Blame it on Trump.
0: Yeah.
1: Impeach him.
0: Yeah.
1: And then forget about him forever, because he'll never be president again.
0: But we knew he would be, didn't we? We never doubted it one little bit. Did we? No, we didn't.
1: That's what they all thought, all of them. 5 years later, well, how'd that work out?
0: Yeah, not so good.
1: Mitt Romney retired in disgrace. The 2012 Republican.
0: He's done. He's finished.
1: Nominee for president, reduced to a footnote now. Yeah. Susan Collins, literally about to lose to a guy with a Nazi tattoo in Maine. Ben Sasse, retired. Pat Toomey, retired. Richard Burr, retired. Lisa Murkowski not on the ballot again until 2028, but her day will come.
0: Oh, yeah.
1: And Bill Cassidy, the two-term senator from Louisiana who voted to convict Donald Trump on impeachment charges. So noble, Bill. He just lost his primary on Saturday to Julia Letlow, the Donald Trump-endorsed candidate in Louisiana.
0: He came in third place. It's the worst defeat, I believe, in a primary by a Republican or of a Republican since like 1962 or something. It's been a very long. It was an epic defeat. He got his rear end booted the hell out of Congress. So he's going to be going back to the private sector. He's a doctor, by the way. Yeah, he's a doctor. So good luck with that. Good luck with resuming your private practice here. We have a prescription for you, and that is leave Congress. Okay, so there's this guy running against Massie in Kentucky. I lived in Kentucky for 5 years. I loved Kentucky. I lived right up near Cincinnati in a lovely little burb called Fort Thomas. If I would have had my druthers, I would have stayed there probably the rest of my life. But you know, radio. You know, radio. There you go. But anyway, Ed Gowrain is running against Thomas Massie right now and appears to be ahead.
2: To that I say, this race is a referendum for sure. It's a referendum to see if coastal elite liberal Democrats can buy a seat in Congress under the guise of a rhino Republican who has served for 14 years.
0: And the Republican establishment has spent $150 million to beat Ken Paxton in the state of Texas in the primary.
2: His nickname misrepresented Representative Massey. Our term limits, Tom, depending on what county you're here in my district of 21 counties.
0: You know, when I talk about how the Democrat Party, they die like movie vampires, the same goes for rhino Republicans in Congress. And it looks like their descent is beginning.
2: He's got a problem for every solution. He continues to be the MVP of the squad. He won that in 2025. Yeah. Hands down, he's the front runner for 2025.
0: Yeah, listen to all the endorsements Massey has.
2: 26. It's a pretty low bar, as we say in Kentucky, when you get the endorsement of the New York Times.
0: Oh, yeah.
2: That left-wing liberal congressman from California, Ro Khanna.
0: Wow.
2: The Joey Behar and the ladies from The View.
0: Ew.
2: And to put a bow on it,
0: yeah,
2: that Crockett lady from Texas.
0: Jasmine.
2: When you tell folks in Kentucky he's been endorsed by those folks, they are dumbfounded because he's had the top cover of mainstream media for years. He's their darling. Laura, it wouldn't surprise you to know the New York Times came here a few weeks back.
0: Yep.
2: They didn't even talk to me.
0: Uh-oh.
2: They interviewed him, wined and dined him, and did a lovely article on him because they hate us. One other thing I want to add.
0: What?
2: He has shipped in a bunch of out-of-state, no-name, so-called Republican rhino congressmen because not one of the Kentucky congressional delegation will stand near him because he's kryptonite. He can get nothing done for the Commonwealth. You don't see Hal Rogers, Brett Guthrie, Jamie Comer, Andy Barr's endorsement. Nobody. But he's shipped in some out-of-staters. He is desperate.
0: Yeah, we will see if Donald Trump continues to bat a thousand. He did with the primaries. Remember the primaries when he was running for president and I was like, you're wasting your money. You're wasting your money running in a primary against Donald Trump. But they did it anyway. And, of course, he batted a thousand through all of them pretty much and then went on to become the president of the United States. So that's going on today. We got a lot of other stuff on the show. Everything from space aliens to Donald Trump, all the D.C. water fountains where the people go to gather for, you know, the fountains, like in cities that have fountains, they're all working now. One of them hadn't worked for 10 years, and the Democrat Party is all butthurt about it. Because every time Donald Trump does something, regardless of whether it's good or not, 99% of the time, it's good. They hate it. So that's all coming up. Here's the number, 800-922-6680. This is the Rob Carson Show.
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0: Coming up very shortly, Katie Turr from MSNBC, or MS Now, right? She did not know that the founders acknowledged God gave us our rights. As a journalist, apparently she didn't realize until... No, she didn't even realize until this weekend that the founders explicitly made it that our rights came from God, so they can't be taken away. But she didn't know that. I know she's supposed to be a journalist. Wow. Tom Tillis reportedly warning Senate Republicans that moving ahead this week with a major budget reconciliation package could keep Senator John Cornyn in Washington days before his Texas Republican runoff against Attorney General Ken Paxton. So the rhinos on Capitol Hill would rather keep, the spending package from being agreed to, the reconciliation package agreed to, then Cornyn going back and campaigning, because they want Cornyn to win, obviously. And they spent, listen to this, honestly, Bob, $150 million so that Cornyn will stay in the Senate and to prevent Ken Paxton. But Ken Paxton is polling ahead of Cornyn now.
13: The primary goal is to protect incumbency. Otherwise, why would you spend that much money on John Cornyn? I mean, you spend the money after when we need it in the general election against a Democrat. Instead, $150 million being spent here against a Republican. Most of the donors, they knew that, probably wouldn't be very happy. And two, you could have used that money in Georgia. You could have used it in North Carolina. You could have used it in Michigan or Maine. Somewhere where it actually make a difference to help us hold onto the map. But the primary goal is not that. Otherwise, their actions would have followed and they would have held the money for that instead of trying to keep John Cornyn. And look, why don't you just let Texas decide that?
0: Why not do that? Why not do that? The Texas primary is May 26th. So we shall see. I'm hoping that Paxton is a guy. I actually know Ken Paxton, by the way. I talk to him every once in a while. Donald Trump is the first builder to be in the White House since Thomas Jefferson. He's a remarkable man. He rebuilt the New York skyline. He's got buildings around the world that he has presided over. A golf course, the most beautiful golf course in the entire world. He's a man of business. He's a developer. He's a TV star. He's the president of the United States, the best president of the United States of my lifetime, if not ever. And here he is outside talking about the water fountains in D.C. I don't know if you do. There's a whole bunch of water fountains in D.C. You drive around them, and they're supposed to have water in them, and you're supposed to, there's one across from the National Archives. It's really pretty. They got one going there, and I went there a couple weeks ago. It's absolutely stunning. And people are really, really loving the fact that these water fountains are working. And here's the president talking about that.
14: Why do you think people are so mad about your renovations?
15: Because I'm doing it.
0: So why are you so mad about the renovations? The ballroom and whatnot, and it's because he's doing it.
14: Eric, you got the water flowing again, all of it, and they just seem to hate you.
15: Well, it's a sad thing, actually. You know, you just, and it's very nice. I appreciate it.
0: I like the sound of construction in the background, don't you?
15: Good question. First I said, oh, this is going to be a negative question. Then I heard she's really saying, why do they hate you for fixing the water fountains? So, you know, we have...
0: That's the sound of America working there.
15: We have 40, I know, because I want to see Washington be beautiful. To me, it's very important. But as an example, you mentioned the water fountain. We didn't have one water fountain. I think we have 40. We didn't have one in Washington that worked. And soon they'll all be working. Many of them work right now. And I think one of the best things, President Biden spent much more than $100 million on the reflecting lake between the Lincoln Memorial and the Washington Monument. Yeah. They spent much more. They spent, some people say, $200 million. You know what they got out of it? A closed lake.
0: It was a cesspool. On the day that it reopened after $35 million in work on the reflecting pool, there was algae blooms in it when Barack Obama was the president. On the day it opened, it was so pathetic. And you know what? Even local media are recognizing that Donald Trump is making our capital. I don't care where you live. Maybe you're in Santa Cruz, California. Maybe you're in Fargo, North Dakota. This is our capital.
16: I don't think anybody can open up their social media and not see this story of...
0: Listen to this guy. He's a normal white guy, and then he gets this Hispanic name. Just that's not the focus here, but you'll notice it.
16: The fountain at Malcolm X Park, otherwise known as Meridian Hill Park here in Washington, D.C., is working.
0: What?
16: It's been not functioning for nearly a decade.
0: What?
16: News Force Catalina Perez de Armiñan is...
0: See what I told you? I gotta hear that again. Hold on a second.
16: Not functioning for nearly a decade. News Force Catalina Perez de Armiñan is live out there, and the water is flowing behind you, Catalina. I know a lot of people are happy about it.
17: Joseph, because it's so hot out here today. But those who came out here tell me that they're just so happy that the fountains have reopened and are flowing, as you can see, because they say they provide a fresh space for both locals and tourists to enjoy areas like this one all over our city, especially.
0: It's a metaphor for raising the darkness that has fallen across the country because of the Democrat Party.
17: With a warmer month ahead.
18: This is the most amount of people I've seen here.
0: I know.
18: Ever. It's incredible.
0: And they're not heroin addicts or homeless people with garbage, with grocery carts full of garbage.
18: And it's a lot cooler and people just enjoying.
0: I know.
18: This is amazing.
19: It's great. We love being in the city and having an outdoor space that's safe and clean and open like this is fantastic.
0: Yeah.
19: One of the best features of DC.
20: It's so nice. It's really, really a big improvement over not having the fountains.
0: Isn't that amazing? Isn't that just amazing what happens when you do something? Isn't that just amazing what happens when you do something and you're not an academic with no life experience at all and everything you touch turns to crap, Barack Obama, Joe Biden? It's remarkable. It really is. The city is just looking beautiful. You should come and visit me. I've got a loft. 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So fuel prices have gone up because of the Iran conflict and all this. 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We've got Republican Ralph Norman running for governor in the great state of South Carolina, the fastest-growing state inbound migration in the country now. He's going to join us on the other side of the break. Let's take that break and come back. This is the Rob Carson Show.

0: guys, it's Rob Carson for Birch Gold. When there are supply constraints on commodities, prices go up. We saw this with the drama in the Strait of Hormuz. Same goes if there are an early frost in the orange groves in Florida. Price of OJ goes up. 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
1: With SRN News, I'm John Scott. The United Arab Emirates reporting drones that targeted its Baraka nuclear power plant all came from Iraq. The announcement means the Iranian-backed Shiite militias were likely behind Sunday's nuclear plant attack. No group has claimed responsibility for the attack, though Iran and its proxies had been suspected. In health news, the World Health Organization's Director General expressing concern about the rapid spread of a rare type of Ebola in eastern Congo. Authorities there have reported at least 131 suspected deaths and over 500 cases. Trains starting to roll again on the Long Island Railroad after a deal was reached to end the strike that had shut down the busiest commuter rail system in the country. Trains were not running in time for this morning's commute, though service was set to resume later in the day. This is SRN News.
2: Your Fox 45 forecast. The heat continues with temperatures in the mid and upper 90s. Partly cloudy and mild tonight as lows fall back into the low 70s. Another hot one on Wednesday with highs in the mid 90s ahead of our next weather maker. That brings us scattered showers and storms by Wednesday afternoon and Wednesday evening. And behind it, noticeably cooler on Thursday and still rainy with highs in the mid 60s. From the Fox 45 Weather Authority, I'm meteorologist Amy Aronson for Talk Radio 680 WCBM.
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0: Ready to shake things up? Ralph Norman is.
1: He has taken South Carolina values to Washington, D.C. I'm here to support Ralph Norman for governor.
2: Come on.
3: I'm running for governor to shake things up. We're going to clean up Columbia. And finally, we're going to take down the corrupt political establishment once and for all.
0: Norman will clean up Columbia. Pass term limits. Let South Carolinians vote on judges. So we, the people, have a government that reflects our values.
4: You know, that's kind of the words of these rhinos being the reason why they're being booted, like Massey could today and Cassie was on Saturday, because we the people, we expect you to do what we ask you to do when you go out to Washington, D.C., not spend the rest of your lives ruling us. Joining us is the man you just heard right there, Representative Ralph Norman from the great state of South Carolina, who just happens to be running for governor in that glorious state. How are you today, sir?
5: Well, doing great. Great to be with you too, Rob.
4: So what are you thinking about? You had Cassidy got just keel-hauled, the worst defeat, primary defeat of an incumbent Republican, I think, since 1963 or something. And then you've got the possibility of Massey getting the boot in Kentucky. What are your thoughts on this? Obviously, they, at least with Cassidy, voted for Trump's impeachment. That was one of the main things. But I want to hear your thoughts on all this.
5: You know, I think people all across this country are tired of politicians, particularly on the Republican side, campaigning on less government, less taxes, less regulations, and then going up just forgetting where they came from. They're spending like drunken sailors. Debt Yep. has continued to increase. Affordability is nowhere to be seen. And they're taking it out on career politicians. And I think you saw it in Indiana. You'll see it in Louisiana. I would imagine most likely Massey will face the same fate because he's voted no on Trump's policies, which are working. I mean, the policies, we got high gas prices right now, but he's got us going in the right direction. So it's a reawakening. I think the 250th anniversary, people are sensing a sense of freedom. Yes. And that's what they want. They want the politicians to deliver on what they say.
4: Yeah, there's something happening, and I'd love to know your thoughts on it. I saw one of your posts on X that the big rededication event in Washington, D.C. on Sunday. I went down for that, and it was something else. It was absolutely something else. And I think that we're seeing a rebirth and a rededication not only to the country as founded, but also to faith in God and maybe even a recognition that the reason why America became so great is because we believe our rights came from God. What are your thoughts on that? Because I think that we're in the middle of a battle of good and evil, and good is making a comeback.
5: Well, it is, and I spoke in a church Sunday, and I'm speaking next Sunday in a church, and, I don't give a political talk. I just say, look, if Americans don't get involved, we're in a spiritual battle. It's good versus evil, and you don't sit on the sidelines. And all across South Carolina, that regardless of the town, however big or small, faith, family, and freedom, come to the forefront, and I think they're getting involved at every level, as they're going to have to do to take this country back. They're sick and tired of hearing, of the riots and the, all the left wing policies of destroying a perfectly good state in California. Yep. And they're not going in South Carolina anyway. They're not going to put up with that happening here.
4: Well, I think that we don't have to live in darkness. We don't have to live in darkness. I just ran the story, Donald Trump, he's rebuilding the ballroom. All they can do is caterwaul and complain, even though they've been wanting that ballroom for 60, 70 years. They've wanted that new ballroom in there. And then all of a sudden, there's like 40 fountains in Washington, D.C. None of them work. There's one actually named after, I think it was Malcolm X or something. Set there 10 years. And I've been out and about in Washington, D.C. I went to DuPont Circle. It used to be nothing but garbage, crack addicts and grocery carts full of garbage. And there are people having picnics there. And I don't understand how this Democrat Party can hate that, the making Washington, D.C., that shining city on the hill, or just improving things in general. And I don't think we have to live in this darkness anymore.
5: Don't have to live in darkness. President Trump has brought prayer back. It would probably surprise your listeners. There are over 5 prayer groups in Congress. at every level that people go to on a regular basis. I'm head of the Conservative Opportunists. We open with prayer, and you know, it's a it's just a rededication that is here, and I think that people now realize how destructive it is to let the left, which the Democrat Party now represents, the party of the Marxist Socialist Party that wants total government control. And Americans are tired of it. And you've seen it at the polls, and I think you're going to see it more and more as July 4th comes and we celebrate it.
4: Yes, sir.
5: You know, celebrate the greatness of this country, which it is. We're tired of hearing just negative things about how great this country is, and about how, you know, President Trump is a great president, and he's doing a great job.
4: Now I want you to hear a little bit of Hakeem Jeffries, because he said something this weekend that just I just thought really really set me back, just really ticked me off.
2: We will beat the far right extremists. We're going to win in November, and then we're going to crush their souls.
4: He's going to crush our souls. That, to me, just sounds kind of demonic. What are your thoughts?
5: Well, think about that. Crush your souls?
4: What the hell?
5: Crush your souls. Yeah. Explain that, how he can even make the statement. But he is a total narcissist, one. He's a total Marxist socialist, second. And I remember when we made changes to SNAP to get the waste, fraud, and abuse. They are part of the waste, fraud, and abuse.
4: Yeah.
5: That's why the mass immigration illegally that's coming into this country, they want to create a caste system where they're in complete control. They'll reshape the Supreme Court. They'll make Washington, D.C. a state. And, you know, people are scared, as they should be. But it's time to take the country back, and I think they're doing it.
4: Well, you know, you heard Kamala Harris, the no bad ideas should be the no ideas thing. Basically, she didn't say anything about a platform for the economy, platform for the border, all this stuff. It was all how we're going to steal elections and rule you. Pack the Supreme Court. You know, honestly, this is they have to be defeated.
5: They have to be. And, you know, you look at the damage that Joe Biden did in 4 years. I mean, look how much the price that we're paying. And that just can't happen. And I think their worn out statements of Jim Crow this, of oppression and all that is a joke. And, you know, you mentioned the ballroom. The ballroom was paid for predominantly by donors who want to see a safe environment so that a bomber couldn't come in there like they could have at the hotel when you had the president, the vice president, and a lot of the Congress. All that to say is it's Americans are waking up, and they're not buying that logic. And we've got to defeat the Hakeem Jeffries type.
4: Yeah.
5: We got to defeat those who really, they're on the side of our enemy, and we got to stop it.
4: So we got Ralph Norman for governor, by the way, on Twitter, running for governor of the state of South Carolina. If you could hold through the break, I got a few. I want to ask your thoughts on the upcoming midterms, the gerrymandering and all of that, how you feel about it, because I feel good. And then also, Texas and Florida just lost their crowd as America's rush to South Carolina. Unbelievable. We'll find out exactly why that's all happening with Ralph Norman. Again, Ralph Norman for governor on Twitter. Let's take a break and come back. Or RalphNormanForGovernor.com. 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

0: years ago, 50 years yeah. ago, when Ronald Reagan had a conservative government and it was totally ruined by Gavin Newsom, we got to make sure yeah. we maintain the heritage of the state, which we're going to do. And for every yeah. one person moving out, two people are moving in.
1: Well, the thing is, I like to say, if you ever seen the movie Independence Day with Will Smith, the Democrats are like the space aliens. They move in, they devour all the resources and ruin the place and move on. So as governor of the state, you're going to do your level best to tell people coming from states like New York to leave their politics at home?
0: Not only that, Rob, we're not going to welcome companies, nor are they going to get our tax money if they bring woke policies into South Carolina.
1: Yeah,
0: they have
1: yeah.
0: to bring a heritage and a patriotism that I see all over South Carolina. And if they don't, they're not welcome. And we've got such a great opportunity to grow in such a good way. And I think we will under conservative leadership. I'm going to put a dose examination on every yeah. agency. We're going to major in the major things and stop majoring in the minor. And yeah. I'm excited about being the governor.
1: Yeah, yeah. And do you suppose, and I've seen on your various Twitter feeds that there is a good deal of corruption in a lot of our state capitals. do you feel like you're gonna find kind of the same things that California and Minnesota have discovered when you get into office?
0: Absolutely. When you look at what they discovered in Minnesota, mm-hmm. I think it was $9 billion. They really don't know. We found $1 billion in 1 year, and wow. we gave away to a company that moved its headquarters to Charlotte by the name of Scout Motors. That's a giveaway. I call that wow. waste, fraud, and abuse, and we're going to yeah. stop that. And I wouldn't be surprised if it's well into the teens of billions of dollars that we're going to cut out. And
1: yeah.
0: I'm going to show the people in South Carolina where we're cutting, and we're going to cut taxes, and we're going to make affordable at the top of our list, because I know how to do it in a business, and career politicians cannot make business decisions, and that's where I come into play.
1: You know, I've never seen this kind of outbound migration from left-leaning states in my lifetime. I'm 60 years old. But it's very obvious that socialism is failing. What do you see as the future of those states, of New York, for instance? I have a feeling California is going to flip. But what's going to happen to those states? Because sooner you're going to run out of people with money.
0: Well, it is, and you know, you're going to have this thing called consequences. If you rob a store and grab, $500 worth of jewelry, you're going to have consequences. You're going to have a situation that Rudy Giuliani took over back in the 70s where he fixed what was wrong. He made it safe again. If you're not safe, I don't care how good your product is, people aren't going to go there.
1: Yeah.
0: So safety comes paramount. Infrastructure is right along with that. And we've got to watch that in South Carolina. We've got to have, judges who are conservative, who put penalties on those who violate our laws. And consequences is one of the other things that people mentioned to me. Where are we going to see consequences for those who break the law? And we're going
1: to I'd like to see some consequences for people in office who break the law. I want to see some politicians perp walked. I'd like to see Tim Walz march out of the governor's mansion and Keith Ellison, indicted, and Ilhan Omar deported and denaturalized back to Somalia. Before we wrap things up, how do you feel about the midterms? I have felt very good about the midterms. I realize that the party in power generally loses the midterms, but the Democrat Party is offering nothing but darkness. Nothing but darkness, and Donald Trump is doing very well, plus the terrific decision by the Supreme Court that's getting rid of racial gerrymandering. How are you feeling for the Republican Party going to the midterms?
0: I actually feel real good because of the results. Donald Trump is not a man who sits back. He gets involved. Again, look at Indiana. Look what happened in Louisiana. Look what probably is going to happen in Kentucky. And he's going all over the state. The man is tireless. He never sleeps.
1: Yeah, man.
0: And he wants to put people who love this country. And if you had to have a baseline of what he promotes is cannabis, a love America, and candidates who are willing to put their name on the line. He's encouraging that. And I think we're going to keep the majority, and I think we've got a responsibility to do something with it.
1: I need to get down to South Carolina. I haven't been down there in many years. One of the things that I really loved when I was down there was in the Piggly Wiggly's, the fresh peanut butter machine. I know that sounds kind of like nothing, but it was a big deal for me, bro.
0: Well, come to Greenville, come to Charleston. The beaches are great. Myrtle Beach, we got great tourist attractions, and you'll love it.
1: All right, brother. I appreciate you again. It's

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0: All right, we'll talk soon. Thank you very much for everything. I appreciate it. Let's take a break and come back. This is the Rob Carson Show.
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0: lot of the times you talk to a journalist, and there's a fine line between, I guess, being neutral and being ignorant. And Katie Turr shows her ignorance. I can't believe she would actually ask this question. Over the weekend, they had the big rededicate event on the National Mall, and people like Mike Johnson talked about our rights coming from God and whatnot. And this is one of the reasons why we became the greatest engine of individual and economic freedom in the history of mankind, is that we recognize that our rights have to come from God, so they can't be taken away. Okay, they are from God. They are given to us by God, and then man can't take them away. But here's Katie Turr, I guess trying to sound neutral, but ended up sounding ignorant.
1: What about this passage from Mike Johnson declaring that our rights do not derive from government? They come from you, our Creator and Heavenly Father. Is this him putting God over the Declaration of Independence? McKay?
2: Well, you know, I actually think that idea is not wholly uncommon. I mean,
0: everybody freaking knows it, because that's what the country was based on.
2: The idea that we have certain inalienable rights that come from God.
0: Thank you very much. You can't be this stupid.
2: Can be.
0: Well, no, she works for MS now.
2: In a fairly benign way, which is basically that we have innate human rights,
0: yes,
2: that our constitution and our government, our democratic government, are meant to codify, right?
0: Because they exist. They're given to us by God.
2: The idea is not totally abnormal. I think that the thing,
0: yes, of course, it's not abnormal. It's perfect. It's what it's made us as great as we are.
2: That might alarm some people is some of the rhetoric that we heard at this rally, that we are in a spiritual battle. Right?
0: Yeah, no, we are. That's absolutely true. And only, you don't have a soul, then you might be worried about it.
2: The forces of good and evil are at work here.
0: Yeah, because evil wants little girls to become little boys, and little boys to become little girls.
2: And that that partisan politics is injected directly into the spiritual, biblical.
0: Yeah, because one party has taken the side of evil. There you go.
2: Rhetoric. We have heard that for the last couple of years.
0: A lot of the things that the Democrat Party is doing is evil. Killing 60 million babies since Roe v. Wade is evil.
2: It's been ratcheted up more and more.
0: Opening the southern border, trafficking children and women for sex and labor for 4 years, bringing in fentanyl, killing hundreds of thousands of people, creating a virus in a lab in Wuhan, China, and releasing it on the world during election year and not holding anyone accountable. That's evil.
2: Especially since Donald Trump lost in 2020. And it can lead to some pretty dangerous places.
0: No, not really, because we're really benevolent and kind and awesome. And we don't burn down cities like the left did in 2020.
2: It's not Captain Trump.
0: Honestly, it's just you can't be that ignorant. You really can't be that ignorant. But again, it's Katie Turr. It's Katie Turr. So that's what you get. Let me see. Do I have time here? I don't have time. I was going to run a really funny bit from John Kennedy, but I'm going to wait till the other side of the break. On the other side of the break, I talked to you yesterday about how I believe that for 30 years on the radio, I've been talking about sooner or later these faux cries of racism are going to fall on deaf ears. And it's really, really happening now with the Democrat Party. Gutfeld had a really great couple of thoughts on it. Clearly, he must have heard my monologue on it yesterday. But it is. It's falling on deaf ears. The louder the caterwauling, the more dramatic the scenarios painted by Democrats, the more people are going, oh, please. Like, you know, when Ayanna Pressley said Republicans want to put black people back in cotton fields, picking cotton, even though commercial farming equipment is been around for over a century. People get it now. It's bull crap. Knock it off. We'll take a break and come back. Hour number two of the Rob Carson Show is right ahead. Don't go anywhere.
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5: News this hour from Town Hall. I'm John Scott. A long-awaited endorsement. President Trump endorsing Texas Attorney General Ken Paxton, supercharging his effort to oust incumbent Senator John Cornyn in a Republican primary runoff. President Trump says he's facing backlash on his military action in Iran until he explains what's at stake.
6: When they hear that it's having to do with nuclear weapons, weapons that could take out Los Angeles, could take out major cities very quickly. When they hear that, you know, when they're explaining, I'll tell you what, when we explain it to people, I don't really have enough time to explain to people. I'm too busy getting it done. But when they understand, I think it's frankly very popular, but whether it's popular or not popular, I have to do it. Because I'm not going to let the world be blown up on my watch. It's not going to happen.
7: The president on Monday announced he was holding off on military strikes planned for Tuesday because serious negotiations were underway to end the war. A former U.S. Air Force intelligence specialist who defected to Iran remains a major national security concern.
8: Monica Witt once worked in Air Force intelligence and counterintelligence operations, gaining access to sensitive information before defecting to Iran. U.S. officials say she later attended anti-American events in Tehran, converted to Islam, and shared classified defense details with Iran's Revolutionary Guard. Authorities have offered a $200,000 reward for information leading to her capture, but Witt is believed to still be inside Iran. Her case is raising new questions about insider threats and ideological shifts within the military. Willie Nelson reporting.
7: Police say three men killed in Monday's attack at the Islamic Center of San Diego, including a security guard whose actions they deemed heroic. The suspects, aged 17 and 18, were found dead in a vehicle a few blocks from that mosque. Police are treating this as a hate crime. More on these stories at townhall.com.
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14: Good afternoon, it's 1:03. I'm Maggie Hunter with the latest headlines from the WCBM Maryland News Center. Fox 45 reports President Donald Trump is weighing in on an error in some mail-in ballots in the state of Maryland. The State Board of Elections confirmed the error that would lead some voters to receive the wrong party for the gubernatorial primary election. As a precaution, the state is resending all ballots regardless of whether someone received the correct one initially. Now Trump is addressing the error. The Maryland State Board of Elections is releasing new information on its website about the wrong mail-in ballots sent to some voters for the June gubernatorial primary election. On Friday, the board pointed to their vendor, Taylor Print and Visual Impressions, Inc., saying some voters received the incorrect party ballot, and more than 500,000 voters have requested mail-in ballots. To correct the error, all mail-in voters will be sent a replacement ballot. A look at sports and the Fox 45 Weather Authority forecast next.
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6: This is your president. Maryland has the dumbest governor in America. 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
14: Orioles began their week on a down note. Baltimore lost 16-6 to the Tampa Bay Rays in the Sunshine State. Adley Rutschman and Pete Alonso each drove in a pair of runs in the setback. Trevor Rogers got the loss after he allowed 8 runs, 7 earned over 3 2/3 innings. Now here's a look at the Fox 45 Weather Authority forecast.
16: Your Fox 45 forecast. It's another hot one. Temperatures well into the mid and upper 90s. Partly cloudy tonight with temperatures falling back into the mild low 70s. We are tracking another hot day on Wednesday with highs near 95, followed by a chance for showers and storms. From the Fox 45 Weather Authority, I'm meteorologist Amy Aronson for Talk Radio 680 WCBN.
14: Currently 91 degrees in Falston, 83 in Stevensville, and 92 in White Marsh. 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
19: This is hour number 2 of the Rob Carson Show. Another outrage, Donald Trump. Oh, my God in heaven. He's building a new ballroom using, private funds, and he's redoing the reflecting pool that Joe Biden and Barack Obama tried to fix, spent $100 million, and it looked like a crap hole filled with goose crap and slime. And Donald Trump's doing it for a pittance. It's going to look amazing. Now, ladies and gentlemen, Trump's latest White House renovation. He's paving paradise and putting up a parking lot. A new Marine One helicopter burns up the south lawn. So the president is going to put a helipad in the backyard. He's going to till up the glorious grass, and all of the carbon, it breathes carbon dioxide and exhales oxygen. People are going to die because of this. It's going to be terrible. The helipad will be the latest renovation in a raft of sweeping changes, chief among them 90,000 square foot ballroom, which resulted in the demolition of the crappy, moldy, musty east wing of the White House. Apparently the president's helicopter, the VH-92A Patriot, Lockheed Martin's $200 million Sikorsky aircraft, is burning the grass when they land the thing, especially in hot and dry conditions. People familiar with the plans say that they need a helipad, so Donald Trump is suggesting that they put a helipad instead of landing it on the grass, which would kind of make sense, because usually that's where helicopters land. Is not on the grass. There are obviously times you're going to land your helicopter on the grass or fields of battle and all of that stuff. But wouldn't it make more sense to land the thing, considering the amount of heat the thing puts out and it's burning up the grass, to build a helipad to land the helicopter on? I think it'd be a good idea. But everybody should be terribly, terribly outraged because Donald Trump is paving paradise and putting up a parking lot. Coming up, we're going to be talking about Donald Trump coming up with $1.7 billion compensation for people who were persecuted by Joe Biden's DOJ. And there were a lot of them, by the way, of course, the January the 6th, who weren't insurrectionists, by the way. It was a psyop. They were invited into the Capitol. Many of them spent 4 years in prison without a trial. Many of them denied medical care. At least one denied cancer treatment, then ended up dying when he was released. And they all deserved a whole bunch of money for that bullcrap that Joe Biden pulled. And I can say it now because it's not disinformation and misinformation like the Democrat Party wanted to, say everything that we believed was. I want to go real quick to a couple calls here. Dave in Delaware. Farmer Dave in Delaware. Farmer Dave in Delaware, how are you on this glorious Tuesday, sir?
20: Oh, I'm doing fantastic. How are you doing, Mr. Carson?
19: Couldn't be better, brother.
20: Hey, I had a quick thought for you. I don't know if anybody ever thought this through, but the Hakeem Jeffries quote. So he basically says, when we win, then we will crush their souls. So is that not a threat? Because that's after they've already won. It's not like, hey, crush their souls and we will win. He said, when we win, let's crush their souls. That's basically saying we're going to win, take power, and kill everybody, and basically, or kill their mojo and soul and take them away from God. That's basically a threat, don't you think?
19: Oh, yeah, that's communistic, man. Crush your soul. We're going to crush your soul. Who wants to crush anyone's soul? What the hell's wrong with you?
20: Ludicrous.
19: We're gonna beat you, and then we're going to crush your souls. That's just dark. That's just evil. I mean, that stood out to me. I'm like, this is an exact exemplification of what I've been saying about the battle of good and evil, and it is happening. And if you got somebody who is a leader in the Democrat Party saying he is going to crush the souls of people, you're going to have a little come to Jesus, because you're on the wrong side of good and God. Go ahead.
20: That's exactly what it is, but I mean, just the fact that he followed up after we win, that sounds like, hey, we're going to take office and we're going to get rid of all the Republicans. That is basically a treasonous statement.
19: Well, what they want to do, they want to rule us. Kamala Harris, her big no bad ideas speech the other day, wasn't about coming up with new ideas, wasn't about how we're going to make your life easier, how we're going to seal the border, wasn't about lowering taxes, wasn't about making the United States business friendly. It was about making D.C. and Puerto Rico states, packing the Supreme Court, and I could go on and on. It's about ruling people. That's what they want to do. That's why they're evil. That's why they will be defeated. I got to run, Dave, but thank you for calling.
20: I do have one question for you real quick, Rob, please.
19: Yeah. Yes.
20: All right. So I've always wondered, I picture it in my head, is Buck blue and gray? Bronco.
19: Buck is what's called Area 51 is the name of the color of my Bronco. And so it's kind of a blue-gray. It is kind of a blue-gray. It's pretty badass.
20: All right, I knew it. Thank you, Rob.
19: All right, brother, talk to you soon. I love my Bronco. My daughter, she's so funny. She's like, why do you call it? Don't talk to your truck. You know, I'll come out, Buckaroo, hey, Buckaroo, and I'll pat him, you know. She's like, what is wrong with you? Dude, I'm going to spend the rest of my life with that truck. So there you go. I don't have a wife to spend the rest of my life with, but my truck is my boy right here. Let's go to Mark in Baltimore. Mark, welcome to the Rob Carson Show. What's on your mind, man?
1: Good afternoon and shalom. By the way, hope you and your listeners have a meaningful Memorial Day observances coming Monday next week. And also, we want to thank President Trump for the White House proclamation dated May 4th concerning the National Jewish Shabbat 250, which we reserved faithfully last weekend, for Friday and Saturday. Thank you. The main reason I'm calling is because we have a lot of Republican candidates running, but afraid that some of them may be, you call it rhinos, we call it during the Reagan era, they were called gypsy moths and all that. What I want to know is, the gypsy moths, way back when, 1980, okay. Yes.
19: All right.
1: We had the Bo Weevils, which were conservative Democrats, but they don't exist anymore, unfortunately, they're extinct. So the thing is, we want to know if the Republican Party is very serious, and I'm serious about it, can we get them, all these candidates, or would-be candidates, to sign a pledge, and this would be binding, this is not just optional or just a piece of paper, but did you pledge to support the ideals of the Republican Party? Because I'm afraid that some of them may have a bleeding heart for the other party, the D party, and so forth, and that's not what
19: Mark, if you're going to get an endorsement from Donald Trump, you're going to have to follow the MAGA agenda. Signing some sort of a pledge like what Newt Gingrich did in 1994, I don't think that's going to be necessary for MAGA candidates who win. They're already going to know exactly what needs to be done. And I'm going to tell you, Mark, I am very optimistic about the midterms. I don't care what anybody says. You can say, oh, yeah, the Democrats are going to win. Really? What the hell? How are they going to win? You got the leader of the minority House leader saying that they're going to crush our souls. You've got Kamala Harris saying they're going to do nothing but pack the Supreme Court and make D.C. and Puerto Rico into states. They have no plan. They're evil people. They've sided with the wrong side of good and God, and they're not going to win in the midterms. So, and also, the party is bankrupt. The party is bankrupt. Literally, they don't have any money at all. We've got $1 billion in the bank. So we just have to keep our chins up. We have to overwhelm them with joy, patriotism, and faith, and then beat their asses at the ballot box in November. I got to run, Mark. Thanks for the call, bro. Appreciate you. Appreciate you. So, for a very long time, I've been saying that the Democrat Party had been calling Republicans racist. And sooner or later, the it would just become noise after a while. And when you consider with the SCOTUS decision to undo the racial gerrymandering of America's inner cities, which the Democrat Party has kept people of color in poverty, dependence, poor schools, Planned Parenthood, most probably in that area, on a street named after a civil rights leader, Martin Luther King Boulevard. It's always the same damn thing. Young men, particularly 10 times the average murder rate, et cetera. And this is what the Democrat Party has done. And then they leave you with a pittance of, you know, just enough to keep you going and just enough to say that the Republicans are trying to take it away. And it's failing. And so, consequently, since the SCOTUS decision, the Democrats have decided to take it up even further. And this is, like I said the other day, Yana Pressley saying one of the dumbest things you could possibly imagine about Republicans saying that we want to, and this, by the way, is 170 years ago when slaves were picking cotton in the South, all right, in Democrat-run states, that despite the advent of modern farming techniques, that we want to put black people back in the fields picking cotton.
2: I have to just tell the truth. There are people in this hostile anti-black administration that would rather black Americans pick cotton than pick the president, than pick their congressperson, than pick a senator.
19: Okay, that is just nothing more than a ridiculous rhetorical flourish, and it's nonsensical. Here is Cory Booker. Cory Booker again. And now it's just not resonating anymore. It's just not resonating anymore because it's so utterly, utterly ridiculous, so utterly flies in the face of common sense and reason that everybody understands it's absolutely ridiculous.
21: Blacks were prevented from voting for by all kind of means, from terrorism and
19: by Democrats
21: lynching all the way
19: by Democrats
21: to legislators making it difficult for blacks to vote. And now we have a Supreme Court, six members who are sending us back to that long, almost.
19: What has Democrat representation done for those racially gerrymandered districts? They're still hell on earth, and they have been that way for 65 years.
21: Century where black political leadership and black electoral fairness was not represented in the House of Representatives.
19: Yeah, I was watching Gutfeld yesterday, and this is essentially what I echoed yesterday. I've echoed it before about how this all is just noise now.
22: The things that they say are happening aren't happening. It used to work. We used to be paralyzed by the fear of the scarlet letter R for racism. Yeah. But the race card doesn't work anymore on half the population who sees through it. The other half are just doing it out of habit. But, you know, we disarmed the left because we lost the fear. And so now it's just a gun shooting blanks. You may appeal to the voter who agrees on race, but you already had them. And absent of other tools beyond the race card, you are kind of like a fat, out of shape fighter with no way to win but to call out the refs or just cancel the whole game.
19: Yes.
22: The underlying emotion in all of this is that the Dems have exploited fear.
19: Yes.
22: And it's not just here. If you think about, like,
19: climate change, the global ice caps are gonna, the seas, you know, the murder hornets and the ozone hole, and oh my God.
22: How profoundly awful.
19: Donald Trump is a Nazi, Donald Trump is a fascist, Donald Trump is a white supremacist.
22: Out of shape fighter with no way to win but to call out the refs or just cancel the whole game.
19: Yeah.
22: The underlying emotion in all this is that the Dems have exploited fear.
19: Yes.
22: And it's not just here. If you think about, like, how profoundly awful was trans rights for kids to give perverse men the agency over our children's sexuality? Yeah. How did that happen?
19: Yeah.
22: It was like, we feared the swarm of activists calling us transphobic.
19: Yeah.
22: We feared being called bigots if we came out against illegal immigration. We feared punishing criminals because we thought we were going to be called racist. Once you lose the fear, you can finally get back to the normal way things go.
19: Yeah, we don't have to live in fear and darkness anymore. A little bit more on this on the other side of the break. Let's take that break now. This is the Rob Carson Show.
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30: So you preferred your pronouns to be
31: they and them.
30: They, them. Okay.
31: So, do you need me to explain how to use that?
30: Nope, because I'm not going to.
32: There you go. Yeah, and that's another thing, the they, them pronouns, telling everybody your pronoun. That was another thing that the Democrats pulled on us, and I said when it was happening in real time that it was going to be utterly laughed at eventually, and we're certainly on the way to that. And I saw a stand-up comedian the other day, and she's like, she had a friend, he's like, my pronouns, she's talking to the friend, I decided I'm just going to go back to my regular pronouns. And then the comedian said, oh, no. You made me say they, them for years, and you're sticking with it. You wanted to do that foolishness. You're going to wear that. You're going to wear that like a scarlet letter, that idiocy. And again, it's a matter of good versus evil. It's a matter of common sense versus nonsense. And that was all nonsense. Here is Greg Gutfeld, a little bit more on, and this is kind of interesting. And I told you that there is a
19: I wrote a piece on Substack, which was about the 12 years a PSYOP, how they created white supremacy as the biggest threat to America, working with the Southern Poverty Law Center to divide the nation. And here is Greg Gutfeld on that.
22: The polling on race relations were far more optimistic before Barack Obama was elected.
19: Yeah, then everything fell apart.
22: And then it just got worse and worse. I'm not saying it's on him, but I'm trying to figure out what happened since then.
19: Oh, I'm absolutely saying it's on him.
22: Did the KKK return? Was discrimination now decided to be illegal? Was there some kind of attack that happened? No, the only thing that happened was the attack on the idea of the melting pot.
19: Yeah.
22: The idea that you're an American first, doesn't matter how you look or what gender you are. They created a poison, a toxin that they put in that melting pot. And now all of a sudden race relations are worse and people are at each other's throat, but primarily in these little factions in the identity politic world.
19: Yeah, absolutely, 100%. And it worked really well. WPHT is a great radio station in Philadelphia. They had a panel the other day, and I shared a little bit of this. These are four men of color talking about Donald Trump. Now, a couple years ago, I said, why wouldn't particularly a young black man, not like Donald Trump? He is a self-made man. He has a private jet. He has, gilded buildings with his name on it. He has an absolutely gorgeous wife. He's got a family. He's masculine. All of these things. These are all things that are celebrated in culture that, just watch a hip hop video sometime. There you go. And they're talking about why so many, particularly young black men, are turning to Donald Trump.
3: What do you think black men are connecting with Trump so strongly?
6: I think men has this innate thing about them that, you want to be well respected.
19: Yeah, and they tried to make it sound like masculinity was toxic. That was another thing the Democrat Party did.
6: You want to be respected at your job. You want to be respected in your home. And every man wants to be big, strong, and rich. You want to earn that. And
19: yeah.
6: You look at President...
19: Not every man, but yeah, a lot of us do. Hell yeah.
6: Trump, he exemplifies everything that a man looks at. It's like, I want to be like that. I want to be well-respected. When I walk in the room, I want everybody to know my name.
19: Yeah, why not?
6: You want to feel that.
3: Yeah. And is that what you think black men are connecting with Trump so strongly?
6: We look at President Trump, we say, we want to be like that. That's somebody to look up to, if you're a young man or a man trying to be somebody in life. You want your last name to mean something.
3: Black people are responding to Donald Trump, and I think you just said that. And is that what black men are feeling right now?
19: Yeah, and this is what the walk away movement was all about. There were 500,000 people of color who left the Democrat Party, and Brenda Straka's walk away movement was documenting it on Facebook. And right around 2020, Mark Zuckerberg and the Democrat Party took the site away, took the movement away, took all of their stories away, took all of them away because the Democrat Party recognized they were losing people of color.
3: What do you think black men are connecting with Trump so strongly?
6: I think men has this innate...
19: Actually, I just played that, so I'm not going to play that right now. But here is another an example of this panel on WPHD in Philly.
9: From my research, Lyndon Baines Johnson said it best. I'll have these N-words on Democrat for the next, 200 years, he said something like that. And when you have a party that is promoting everything that this book, the Bible, goes against, at a certain point, people are just like, oh, this is crazy.
19: Yeah, there you go. Byron York was talking about the Democrats. When the Democrats, they always freak out when they lose the Supreme Court decision about racial gerrymandering. It's all of a sudden it's Jim Crow and all this. And he reminds us of what happened in Georgia in 2021 and how the Democrats went bananas and said Jim Crow 2.0 all over again.
10: Well, that's really what they're saying. It sounds like AOC wants to see New York infantry marching on Alabama, and I hope she's the only person who wants to see something like that.
19: That's in response to the speech this weekend that AOC talked about, the North invading the South.
10: But this is, as you're saying, the oldest play in the Democrats' book. And when I learned we were going to talk about this tonight, I look back all the way to 2021.
19: Yeah.
10: If you remember, Georgia passed an election reform bill.
19: Yes.
10: And the entire Democratic Party just went nuts, accusing Georgia of engaging in Jim Crow 2.0, the President of the United States. Yeah. Joe Biden said that. Stacey Abrams said that. Raphael Warnock said that. Everybody said that. You remember Major League Baseball took the All-Star game out of Atlanta because of it?
19: They did.
10: And then, of course, we had elections in 2022 and 2024 with increased turnout in Georgia. So all of this stuff was not only vicious and poisonous, it was actually wrong too. So I think now we're seeing a bit more of that in the same vein.
19: Yeah, absolutely the same thing. Not only are people of color leaving the Democrat Party, but people are moving out of Democrat-run states in mass, like bigger than you could ever imagine, because their policies are faking, are failing, I should say. On the other side of the break, we got a little bit more on this. We've also got the fund for those who were persecuted by Joe Biden's DOJ, and the left is all mad about it, but you can't just put people in jail for 4 years without a trial and not expect them to be compensated. That's coming up. Don't go anywhere. Hey guys, it's Rob Carson for Birch Gold. When there are supply constraints on commodities, prices go up. We saw this with the drama in the Strait of Hormuz. Same goes if there are an early frost in the orange groves in Florida. Price of OJ goes up. Well, guess what? Gold is a limited commodity. 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I'll do that. 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
1: This is an SRN News special report. I'm John Scott. President Trump made a long-awaited endorsement in the Texas Republican primary runoff. The president endorsing Texas Attorney General Ken Paxton, supercharging his effort to oust incumbent Senator John Cornyn. Paxton and Cornyn qualified for the May 26 runoff after a May 3 primary. Although the four-term Cornyn has backed Mr. Trump's agenda in Washington, Paxton pitched himself as a political warrior for the Make America Great Again movement. The battle between the president and Kentucky Republican Congressman Thomas Massie will reach a fever pitch today as Massie tries to buck a recent trend and hang on to his seat in what has become the most expensive House primary ever. The president told reporters that he doesn't think Massie is a Republican. This has been an SRN News special report. I'm John Scott.
2: Your Fox 45 forecast. The heat continues with temperatures in the mid and upper 90s. Partly cloudy and mild tonight as lows fall back into the low 70s. Another hot one on Wednesday with highs in the mid 90s ahead of our next weather maker. That brings us scattered showers and storms by Wednesday afternoon and Wednesday evening. And behind it, noticeably cooler on Thursday and still rainy with highs in the mid 60s. From the Fox 45 Weather Authority, I'm meteorologist Amy Aronson for Talk Radio 680. WCBM.
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0: Thomas Massie's a terrible congressman. He's been a terrible congressman from day one. Dealing with him is just a horrible. I don't think he's a Republican. I think he's actually a Democrat. He's not a libertarian. You know, sometimes they say he's really a Democrat. He votes against us all the time. He voted against the border wall. Yeah. He voted against men playing in women's sports. He voted against transgender for everybody, the mutilization of your children. He voted against, again, open borders. We have the best border we've ever had right now. Nobody's coming in. I mean, a report just came out in the last 11 months. Literally nobody has been allowed into our country illegally.
1: That's awesome.
0: We're taking people legally. They go through a process. But nobody's coming to our country.
1: Man, I just love the sound of construction in the background. It's just so cool. So many cool things here happening in Washington, D.C. And as far as Thomas Massie is concerned, yeah, he's went off the deep end. It's like MTG. Where's MTG? Marjorie Taylor Greene. She gone. She's done. Her career is over. Because there's a new sheriff in town. And we went through 10 years of hell to get here, and the Republican Party is MAGA. That's it. If you don't like it, create another party. It's like the Democrat Party. The Democrat Party is no longer the Democrat Party. It is the Marxist, Maoist, Communist Party. That's what it is. And if you don't like the Democrat Party, then I would suggest you leave it and you create another one, or you force those individuals out of it. Donald Trump was asked about $1.7 billion fund being created to pay back the people whose lives were turned into hell by the Biden DOJ. Political persecution, prosecution. This includes all the January the Sixers, by the way. That was not an attempted insurrection at all. It was nonsense. I found this little montage, by the way, of the ridiculousness of the media overplaying the January the 6th protest against the election of 2020, marching peacefully to the Capitol, having flashbang grenades shot at people, two Trump supporters murdered, and people let into the building by people who were undercover.
2: Certain dates echo throughout history. December 7th, 1941, September 11th, 2001, and January 6th. 2021.
1: Where were the 350 people who jumped to their deaths from the burning Capitol building?
3: Similar to Pearl Harbor and 9/11.
1: Not even. It's an insult to those who died in those two incidences.
4: We can now add January 6th, 2021, to that very short list of dates in American history that will live forever.
1: You know, it's also interesting. They immediately censored all investigation into January the 6th, like FBI agents in the crowd and whatnot.
5: So that was the first thing I noticed. There was no effort at all to convince people, actually, electronic voting machines are secure, which they are not. By the way, that's a lie. Wow. In any country that has electronic voting machines is by definition at risk of having its election stolen.
1: Huh.
5: By definition. No country that cared about democracy would have electronic voting machines, okay? First thing. But no one even...
1: And mail-in voting en masse.
5: And by the way, many Democrats have made that point. Not now.
1: And election days that go on for months.
5: But 10 years ago... There was no effort to reassure anybody. They immediately used it as a cudgel to make their political opponents shut up and in a lot of cases to send them to jail.
1: Yeah.
5: So I noticed this. I'm like, well, wait a second. Nobody here is operating in good faith at all.
1: No.
5: They're just immediately lying with maximum aggression. And anyone who asks questions about it, like me, and if you could go back and look at the tape, my first five shows on January 6th were like, well, yeah, it's bad, but... I don't think you're telling the truth about what actually happened. Shut up!
1: Yeah. That's what exactly what happened. And I remember the day after January the 6th, and you can't find any footage of this, but I remember like NBC saying there was $100 million worth of damage to the interior of the Capitol. Then you find out, no, they hung out between the velvet ropes. There was very little damage at all. And they didn't do what they said. And a lot of people went to jail for a lot of years. I used to correspond with a guy named Jake Lang. I'm not supposed to say that! But Jake Lang was, at the time, a very young man. He was in prison for 4 years. He was moved around the country like 12 or 14 times. He would call me and he would say, Rob, hey man, as you know, it's really, this has happened. I was in solitary confinement for 2 months and all of this. I don't know how he survived it. And there were a lot of people. They were in solitary confinement for months. And I said forever. forever. I said, we have a bourgeois, we have a proletariat, and we have a Bastille. It's not going to end well for those in power. And guess what? Donald Trump is in power now in our 250th year. Here is Donald Trump talking about the $1.7 billion that we're going to spend to pay back the people who Joe Biden's administration and DOJ went after.
6: And the negotiation. But this is reimbursing people that were horribly treated, horribly treated. It's anti-weaponization. They've been weaponized.
1: What about Steve Bannon?
6: They've been, in some cases, imprisoned.
1: Peter Navarro.
6: Wrongly. They paid legal fees that they didn't have. They've gone bankrupt. Their lives have been destroyed.
1: Yeah.
6: And they turn out to be right. I mean, it was a terrible period of time in the history of our country. And they worked on it.
1: Arctic Frost, anybody? Arctic Frost, anybody?
6: Oh, the Justice Department, it's really been working on it very hard. There's been numerous other occasions over the years where things like this have been done. But these were people that were weaponized and really treated brutally a system that was so corrupt,
1: like
6: with corrupt people.
1: Like you. Mar-a-Lago was raided with no good reason to do it, no probable cause, and they planted evidence on the scene.
6: And they're getting reimbursed for their legal fees and the other things that they had to suffer.
1: Ridiculous. 4 years in jail with no trial. Are you out of your freaking minds? Are you out of your minds? Enrique Tarrio, anybody? I had a chance to meet him about a year and a half ago at the CPAC that was here in town. And I saw the Jan Sixers there. And it was interesting because I was walking along in the upper deck of the National Harbor, the hotel over here. And I hear the Star Spangled Banner. I hear our national anthem being sang. And it's by a group of men. I'm like, well, that's interesting. What's going on? And I went over to the edge and I looked down and I said, what's going on? And they said, those are the Jan Sixers. Those are the Jan Sixers, many of them in jail for 4 years without a trial. 4 years without a trial. Here's Jamie Raskin, complaining that money is going to go to people who were falsely imprisoned.
7: You know, if you do the math on this, Chris, the first thing I did was I divided $1.7 billion by 1,600, which is the number of pardoned insurrectionists and rioters.
1: Probably also the number of fake hospices and leering centers in states like California and Minnesota, too.
7: And you get just over $1 million.
1: Yeah.
7: Each one of them could be given $1 million.
1: I bet.
7: And then they would have, tens of millions left over for other purposes. But he's basically replenishing the private militia.
1: It wasn't a militia at all.
7: That he pardoned from January 6th, just in time for the 2026 election.
1: Oh, yeah. So, yeah, he's going to bring him to the Capitol again and going to do an insurrection that didn't happen. That didn't happen. Isn't that amazing? Yeah, it's amazing. Here's Steve. Hey, listen, here's Steve. No. I'm going to play this. Anna Navarro. Making one of the worst, most idiotic comparisons ever between reparations and paying people for being imprisoned falsely without a trial for 4 years. And Scott Jennings has her for lunch.
8: The idea of reparations to people who suffered slavery. But we're gonna
1: nobody's alive who suffered slavery, unless you consider those who were enslaved by child sex traffickers coming across the southern border, led in by Joe Biden.
8: I'd be giving money to January 6th insurrectionists. That part's okay. Yeah, it's disgusting.
9: Scott, is this reparations?
1: What a stupid comparison.
10: Look, I think there's a lot about it we don't know. I don't know who's on the committee. I don't know exactly who's going to be applying for it.
8: The people that Trump approves.
10: Well, they say anybody can apply for it, and, yeah. I don't think...
8: Okay, I'll apply for it. You think I'll get it?
10: Have you ever been unfairly targeted by the Department of Justice?
8: I have been unfairly targeted by this administration, yeah.
1: No, you've been criticized. You're not unfairly targeted. You weren't persecuted.
10: Have you been unfairly prosecuted by the Department of Justice?
8: Are those the people that are going to be in this...
10: So the answer is no, you haven't. So the issue is, the question is, has anyone in the history of the United States ever been unfairly targeted by the Department of Justice? Of course they have. And there ought to be, just at a top line, a way for people to seek recourse if they have been unfairly targeted.
1: 1,000%. And I don't even think that's enough, to be quite honest, for every January the 6th who was thrown in jail for nothing. Most of them for absolutely nothing. On the other side of the break, Stephen A. Smith, he even agrees that January the 6th was a scam and how the FBI was involved. Let's take a break and come back. This is the Rob Carson Show.
11: We'll be right back.
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0: Eddie Vance posted the following on X, quote, "For those keeping score at home, this was labeled a dangerous conspiracy theory months ago," end quote.
1: Now, I remember January the 6th, and I was very upset, and still am, about the election of 2020. But I'm happy now because they rigged that election at their own peril. And now Donald Trump is the president of the United States during the 250th anniversary of our country. And there are a lot of things that are happening that are very serendipitous. I'll just put it this way. Because after suffering, after tribulation, there is enlightenment. And we're experiencing that. And it really backfired on the Democrat Party. It really, really, really backfired on the Democrat Party. Here's Jesse Waters on the revelations. This is a while back that they discovered about January the 6th. And I was going to go. I wish I could have gone to the protest of the election results with Donald Trump. There were a million people there, by the way. They never show pictures of the crowd, but there were a million people there in front of the Washington Monument to hear Donald Trump speak when he said march peacefully and patriotically. And of course, they edited it to make it sound like he wanted them to be violent. They went to the Capitol peacefully and patriotically. They were fired upon with flash grenades. They were urged by certain people to go into the Capitol the night before, ray ups anybody. And then, of course, the doors were opened and people were allowed to go in. If I had been there that day and the doors were open at the Capitol, I probably would have gone in. Not to terrorize anything, not to, but because it's the people's capital, to go in and see the people's capital. Because this was not an insurrection. It never was an insurrection. Here's Jesse Waters.
2: What actually happened on January 6th? The FBI had 26 confidential human sources there that day. 26.
1: Why?
2: A confidential human source is a guy the FBI pays to spy for them.
1: Yeah.
2: Of the 26 confidential human sources who were in D.C. on Jan 6th, four entered the Capitol during the riot.
1: This, you know what this sounds like? This almost sounds like the SPLC paying white right-wing groups to create Charlottesville and be in the crowd. Doesn't it kind of sound like that?
2: An additional...
1: Kind of like to create some big event that could be used against the Republican Party later by infiltrating the crowd with radicals, or in this case, FBI informants.
2: 13 entered the restricted area around the Capitol.
1: Weird.
2: So more than a dozen FBI spies.
1: Almost sounds like it's how they do stuff.
2: Has participated in the so-called insurrection.
1: Yeah, here is Chris Wray lying about confidential human sources in front of Congress.
3: Did you have confidential human sources dressed as Trump supporters inside the Capitol on January the 6th prior to the doors being open?
4: Again, I had to be very careful.
3: It should be a no.
1: Yeah, it should
3: be. Can you not tell the American people no? We did not have confidential human sources dressed as Trump supporters positioned inside the Capitol.
5: Gentleman's time has expired.
4: You should not read anything into my decision not to share information.
1: They almost sound like those guys. They wear the khakis and the masks on their faces in Charlotte, and then we find out that the Southern Poverty Law Center were paying people to go there from radical KKK and whatnot and stir things up. It's kind of like how they do business. Here is Jesse Waters talking about who these confidential human sources are.
2: A lot of these FBI rats get picked up on some other charge. They get sat down and the FBI says, you're going to work for me now.
1: Yeah.
2: And if you don't, you're looking at 20 years to life.
1: Uh-oh.
2: So these guys say, yes, sir.
1: You better go bust some windows out and then let some people into the building. Don't worry. You won't get in trouble. But the people who go with you are going to.
2: And they cozy up to people like the Proud Boys and anyone the feds wants to watch and control from the inside.
1: Yeah, weird.
2: And these confidential human sources are under pressure to deliver. What does deliver mean? It means intelligence and big bucks.
1: Maybe an act of violence in Charlottesville.
2: Busts that get the FBI good headlines.
1: Yeah.
2: According to the Inspector General report, the spies were feeding the FBI intel that said January 6th was going to get a little hairy. But FBI headquarters did nothing about it. And then lied to Congress.
1: Didn't Nancy Pelosi, she denied the National Guard coming in. Donald Trump offered the National Guard.
2: Congress and said they did.
1: Weird.
2: So why did headquarters let January 6th get so out of hand? And what were all these FBI spies doing that day the days before?
1: It's because it was a psyop against the Republican Party.
6: Where do you think this idea comes from, that this was somehow done by the feds?
7: I heard that one of the debaters said it was an inside job. It's an inside job on the part of Donald Trump.
1: No, it wasn't.
7: And his henchmen.
8: Republicans have blamed the FBI and said it was an inside job.
9: It certainly was not an inside job by FBI agents or Antifa. They go around blaming it on Antifa and FBI agents.
2: Well, how did the media know it wasn't an inside job when the FBI had 26 of their people on the inside?
1: Yeah.
2: January 6th, certainly.

0: benefited the media, the FBI, and the Democrats.
1: Yeah.
0: 1,500 arrests, humiliated Trump, got him impeached, criminalized the MAGA movement.
1: He did, yeah.
0: Trump got indicted over January 6th,
1: yeah,
0: remember?
1: Yeah.
0: They tried to throw him in prison over this. The January 6th committee, it's all Democrats did for 2 years. Why didn't the committee find any of these snitches? They did a one-sided investigation and teed up Garland to charge Trump so they could run against a convicted felon.
1: This is why Donald Trump has come up with a fund of $1.7 million to pay back the prisoners in our Bastille. And I'm glad. I would just like to see the people who put them there replace them in those cells, as I've been saying for at least 6 years. Let's take a break and come back. This is the Rob Carson Show.
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6: This is Pastor David Lewis with today's Moment of Truth. I spoke yesterday on euphemisms as they relate to the abortion industry and how they're used to blunt the rotten stench that has permeated our morally deprived culture here in America. And my shots were aimed at Christian pastors in particular. Today's subject matter is still basically the same, the sewer system known as American culture. But the crime being exposed in this Moment of Truth is against living children as opposed to those murdered in their mother's wombs. My target is still the nation's clergy, but it works for anyone. As the saying goes, if the shoe fits. I don't see anywhere in scripture where God condones surrogate mothers handing children over to sodomite couples. People who don't fear the Lord use euphemisms. I call a spade a spade. Yet the morally inept and sinful public uses words like love and compassion instead of exploitation and theft. They say family building and beautiful journey instead of inventors of evil and covenant breakers. Wake up, church, and answer God's call for righteousness. Remember, you reap what you sow. This is Pastor David Lewis at Cobb Hill Bible Presbyterian Church.

0: ever seen? January 6th. They were there largely to protest a corrupt and rigged and stolen election.
1: Democrats can say there needs to be unrest in the streets, but they're going to impeach the president for saying
0: peacefully and patriotically make your voices heard.
2: Whenever they take a clip from President Trump, they always leave out that ending clip of let's march peacefully and patriotically to the Capitol.
3: Just a key point that, yes, there was a pro-Trump rally at which the president spoke, and we can absolutely talk about all the things the president said there. But the idea that that rally is the thing that got out of hand and that somehow resulted in the breaching of the Capitol, that rally was very far from the Capitol.
4: Yep.
3: And the people who, as you say, did the initial breach that allowed everybody else to come in, they never even went to that rally.
0: Why aren't...
5: There you go. Yeah. They did. They went with grappling hooks and flak helmets and went to the Capitol and busted out windows. And that's what they did. This is Kash Patel talking about these confidential human sources who are paid by the FBI to go in and actually commit crimes to get other people entrapped.
6: As a former federal prosecutor and a public defender who defended a lot of these types of cases, what you need to show is whether or not the FBI and government agents were using undercover operatives and informants on the day of January 6th. Once you prove that, then you defeat the insurrection narrative with the FBI's own documentation.
7: And what does this report do to the January 6th defendants? None of the confidential informants were arrested or charged. These guys were right alongside everyone walking into the Capitol.
5: Yeah.
7: But you're in prison for years? Now, if you're a defense attorney for a Jan 6er and this drops after the case was decided.
5: This is why the $1.7 million for people who were persecuted by the government.
7: Are you allowed to commit crimes as a spy for the FBI and not get charged?
5: Yeah.
7: Because they said this was the greatest attack on democracy ever.
5: Yeah.
7: Said it was up there with 9/11.
5: Yeah.
7: Traitors, they said, seditionists. They're off scot-free. You can try to overthrow the government if you're an FBI rat and just walk away. Congress has to find out. And what does this mean for pardons? I mean, the Hunter Biden pardon already greased the runway for Trump, but...
5: Yeah, got him pardoned, and now they need payback for 4 years in prison without a trial. And then Donald Trump did the right thing and pardoned him. So, you know, if you got a problem with the settlement, a lot of people have been targeted by the Joe Biden's government, Barack Obama's government, have gone to jail. And this should never, ever happen again. If the Democrats don't like it, then they can stick it. There you go. Coming up, mail-in ballot fraud in the state of Maryland. And they are going to replace all of the mail-in ballots that erroneously went out. Also, Jesse Waters getting a lot of press over having an expert on who says that we've been visited by four different kinds of space aliens. Yeah, we'll get to that next hour. Don't go anywhere.
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10: News this hour from Town Hall. I'm John Scott. President Trump has endorsed Texas Attorney General Ken Paxton over incumbent Senator John Cornyn in the Republican primary runoff. Paxton and Cornyn qualified for the May 26 runoff after the March 3rd primary, while Congressman Wesley Hunt finished third and did not advance. Russian President Putin arriving in China for meetings with Chinese President Xi Jinping. And this visit comes less than a week after President Trump wrapped up his own trip to Beijing. Putin's two-day visit likely to be closely watched as Beijing seeks to maintain stable relations with the United States while also preserving strong ties with Russia. At the request of Mideast allies, President Trump has hit the pause button on a planned attack on Iran.
11: I think the benefactors here are clearly those Gulf states who, had there been a U.S. attack on Iran and Iran had retaliated, it could have been those Gulf states that would have been in the immediate firing line. I think what is also interesting about what the president said is that he seems to be a little bit more optimistic this time that a deal is potentially just around the corner than he has been on previous occasions.
10: That is the BBC's Peter Bowes.
4: A surge of confirmations reshaping parts of the federal government.
12: The Senate has confirmed nearly 50 of President Donald Trump's nominees in a single push. Republicans approved 49 picks Monday, including U.S. attorneys, marshals, ambassadors, and agency officials, bringing about 60% of his civilian nominees into place. It marks the fourth time the GOP has advanced a large batch since changing Senate rules last year, lowering the threshold to a simple majority. Republicans say the move clears a backlog, while Democrats continue efforts to slow the confirmation of Trump nominees. Willie Nelson reporting.
4: More on these stories from townhall.com.
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15: Good afternoon. It's 2:03. I'm Maggie Hunter with the latest headlines from the WCBM Maryland News Center. Fox 45 reports that a 33-year-old man was arrested and his dirt bike was seized after he assaulted two Baltimore police officers on Saturday, according to authorities. On May 16th, around 6:40 p.m., officers saw a group of dirt bike riders in the area of the 200 block of Mission Boulevard. Officials reported that one of the riders stopped on the sidewalk, leading an officer to seize the dirt bike. During this process, the suspect assaulted two officers while trying to resist arrest. Additional officers arrived at the scene, and the suspect was soon taken into custody. He was transported to central booking intake. And a string of shootings involving juveniles is sparking growing concerns over youth gun violence across the region. In less than 48 hours, five separate shootings involving teenagers were reported from Baltimore City to the surrounding counties. Sports and the Fox 45 Weather Authority forecast next.
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18: This is your president. Maryland has the dumbest governor in America. This guy is out of touch.
19: I believe that leadership means actually having integrity and making sure that everyone feels welcomed. And I believe that making this country great means that there's a place for you too.
20: It's a small world.
15: The Ravens and Commanders will share the practice field this fall. The teams announced Monday that they will hold a joint practice on August 26th, ahead of their preseason matchup 2 days later. Baltimore will also practice with the Minnesota Vikings earlier in the preseason. And now, here's a look at the Fox 45 Weather Authority forecast.
21: Your Fox 45 forecast. It's another hot one. Temperatures well into the mid and upper 90s. Partly cloudy tonight with temperatures falling back into the mild low 70s. We are tracking another hot day on Wednesday with highs near 95, followed by a chance for showers and storms. From the Fox 45 Weather Authority, I'm meteorologist Amy Aronson for Talk Radio 680 WCBM.
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1: This is the Rob Carson Show, hour number three of the Rob Carson Show. By the way, Donald Trump has endorsed Ken Paxton for Senate, and I think it's great. There's a reason why the establishment is sending $150 million to keep John Cornyn on Capitol Hill. And I think it's kind of sealed his fate, to be quite honest, Cornyn's fate, with Donald Trump giving the endorsement. Of course, he's also, rejecting Thomas Massey in Kentucky. That race going on today, and it looks like Massey has a really good chance of losing because he went nuts. He went bananas. He went absolutely bananas off the reservation, voted against the border, voted against, border security. I could think of a dozen other things that he did not play along with. He sided on the wrong side with the Democrat Party, and you go bye-bye. When that happens, you go bye-bye. There's no room for that nonsense. There's no room for bedding down with those who have caused so much destruction to the country and expecting to keep your seat in Congress when we, the people, voted Donald Trump in there to do what we asked him to do. And he's doing it, by the way. Trump DOJ. It's going to launch an investigation into Maryland after 500,000 mail-in ballots were sent out in error. Yeah, 500,000 ballots were sent out in error. 500,000 ballots don't get sent out unless dozens of people sign off on it. Give me a freaking break. You know, an error is misspelling someone's name on your Starbucks cup. Okay? An error isn't sending out 500,000, a half a million ballots to the wrong people. President Trump asked the Justice Department to investigate Maryland. 500,000 new ballots are going to be sending out after a vendor made an error in sending out the first batch of ballots for the state's gubernatorial primary election. Here is the president talking. And by the way, Maryland is bloody stinking corrupt. Maryland is a hellhole thanks to the Democrat General Asylum. People are fleeing Maryland. It's the number six state for people leaving the states the left that are run by the left in this country. And Maryland could be absolutely the one place to live. I lived there for 12 years. For 12 years, I lived in Maryland. And as soon as I moved in there, I wish I would have moved to Virginia because I saw what a crap hole, what an overregulated crap hole that the Democrat Party was making in Maryland. Where I used to live, Germantown, Maryland, Montgomery County, infested with MS-13 gangs now. My old neighborhood, I drove by there. There's a homeless encampment in the woods behind my home, and there's needles everywhere and tents that have been left there, and old mattresses laying there. The mall went out of business 12 years ago, and it's still sitting there empty and covered with graffiti. This on prime real estate, where my kids went to elementary school. It looks like Tijuana. There are people selling fruit out of unlicensed vehicles on the streets right by my kids' school. My kids left Washington, this area, more than 10 years ago. We moved to Kansas. We were told that, oh yeah, Maryland schools are the best in the country. We spend this much money on schools. I get there. My daughter is doing math and reading at third grade level in fifth grade. And I said, why is this? And they said, because your schools are impacted there. What does that mean? It means that half the students there speak English as a second language and they have to slow everything down for the rest of the kids. Yeah, that's why I didn't move back to Maryland. Here is Donald Trump.
2: To me, maybe the worst of all is the mail-in ballots where they come in. So, in Maryland, 500,000 fake ballots were sent out. When they were caught, they said, oh, we'll pull them back.
1: Oops.
2: And they issued 500,000 new ballots. And as you know, they never got the original ballots back. So there are a million ballots out there.
1: Yeah.
2: Many of them went to Democrats, and it's a very serious thing. And I'll tell you, I've looked at Maryland for a long time, and I know Maryland pretty well. And I was told that it's automatically a Democrat state. And I don't believe that because I think I did really well there. And I don't believe it. But they issued, as you just got caught recently, 500,000 ballots, illegal ballots were sent out. And they were totally fraudulent. And then
1: isn't it amazing how this happens in Democrat-run states exclusively?
2: They said, oh, we'll pull them back. Well, they didn't pull them back. And they have 500,000 new ballots go. So what happens to the original? Are they going to come in? And are they going to come in and infect our system? So it's a very, very serious thing that's happened. And I've...
1: Yes. Here is a report from a local Fox affiliate on the ballot scandal.
0: In ballot error is a crisis and is destroying election integrity.
3: We need to know, how will the Board of Elections know if people return two ballots by accident?
6: Yeah. It has all kinds of potential ramifications. You know, the Board of Elections may effectively suppress people's votes. Some may return those incorrect ballots, and they may not be counted.
0: On Friday, the Maryland Board of Elections announced some voters received the wrong party ballot for the gubernatorial primary election. The board pointing to the mail-in ballot vendor. The board says more than 500,000 voters have requested mail-in ballots, and
1: which is utterly ridiculous.
0: To correct the mistake, all ballots will be resent regardless of whether the one you received is correct. The Maryland Freedom Caucus is calling on the Secretary of the Election Board to immediately release Maryland's voter rolls to the federal government so a proper audit can be conducted.
1: Yeah, get all the dead people off there, get all the illegals off there.
0: Saying the citizens have a right to know the exact process.
1: I have no doubt that as a citizen in Maryland, I had my vote stolen from me a number of times. Because Maryland is not as Democrat as you think. You know, you don't think of Maryland like Maryland's an agrarian state. You've got the shore, so we do a lot of fishing and crabbing out there. But they also have a lot of agriculture here, and it's the stinking Democrat-run hellhole population centers that screw it up for everybody else. And this is why we have the Electoral College nationally, you see, because unfortunately, in states like New York and Maryland, and I can go on, they're run by these Democrat crime-ridden hellholes, and the people out in the hinterlands who do the heavy lifting in the state, they're the ones who suffer.
0: By which ballots will be scrutinized?
6: I would encourage the State Board of Elections to finally cooperate with the Department of Justice so we can get this sorted out, so we can fully understand who's on our rolls, who got one of these erroneous ballots, and what we can do to correct it. But we can't correct the problem if we don't have a good sense of who's on the rolls and who got
1: it. And all the Democrats have to do is say that there's no such thing as election fraud. And I mean, honestly, it's laughable for them to say that. It's absolutely, utterly ridiculous to say, oh, no, there's no election fraud out there. In California, they don't investigate instances of election fraud. So they can commit as much election fraud as they want, because there's no investigation of election fraud in California. And I would bet you that Gavin Newsom was recalled a couple years ago, but I think they rigged that one. That's my opinion, you see. I can say that. And the reason why I say that is because I'm not stupid. You know, RNC Chair Joe Gruters announces 130 lawsuits filed across 32 states to stop Democrat election shenanigans as President Trump deploys an army of election lawyers to stop any stealing.
20: Well, listen, the president, when he asked me to take this position, he said we got to make sure our elections are safe and secure. We have to continue to build on this.
1: Yeah, so everybody's vote counts. Yeah, that's what it is, you know. And so if you want to caterwaul and scream and act like we're rigging the elections, no, the rigging happened with Democrats.
20: Success that Laura Trump and Michael Wiley built in the 2024 cycle. And yes, the Democrats are trying to cheat every single day.
1: Yeah, they are.
20: That's why we have to have 130 lawsuits. We're bringing the hammer wherever we can. 32 states where we have lawsuits because the Democrats are trying to cheat every single day. It doesn't matter if it's redistricting. It doesn't matter if what they've done is they've allowed tens of millions of illegals to come across our border, and they're trying to figure out ways to get them to vote, and that's why...
1: Load them up with them. That's free stuff, man. Give them all sorts of generous welfare benefits, put them up in fancy hotels.
20: We're always after making...
1: Give them social security numbers. Yeah, you see where I'm going?
20: Ensure we have integrity in the system, that we can have confidence in the democracy, and we're putting people in place. We already hired staff in 17 states, but we're going to continue our strong litigation effort to make sure we'd...
1: You know why I believe that there's election fraud in the state of Maryland? Is because nobody would want to stay in a state that is so bleeped right now. Energy costs through the ceiling. Everything costs more. Overregulation, car tags, everything costs so much. You can't retire here.
23: Yeah, as you mentioned before, there is a massive exodus going out of a lot of blue states.
1: Yeah, this is Byron York, by the way. This is why they're bringing in all the illegals
23: right now. And by the way, when that massive exodus happens, the states where they go to, the red states, get more electoral votes, and the blue states get fewer electoral votes. You can see...
1: This is why Democrats have to steal elections.
23: ...the panic in a lot of Democrats' voices over this, because it is going to involve a major transfer of political power that's taking place right now from their blue states to these red states they're now condemning.
1: Yeah, and again, Maryland is the sixth highest outbound population.

0: Westmore's game. Fake ballots are out there. Election will not be fair. Blame, blame, blame, blame it all on Westmore.
1: Yeah, people are leaving Maryland because the Maryland General Asylum has made life unlivable and too expensive to live here. And places like Baltimore, you got the second worst schools in America. They've made Glorious City, waterfront down there, the Inner Harbor into hell on earth. That's what they do. That's what they do. And it wouldn't surprise me that they mailed out 500,000 ballots because they're trying to make up for all of the people who are leaving and they want to keep Democrats in power. Let's take a break and come back. This is the Rob Carson Show. Hey guys, it's Rob Carson for Birch Gold. When there are supply constraints on commodities, prices go up. We saw this with the drama in the Strait of Hormuz. Same goes if there are an early frost in the orange groves in Florida. Price of OJ goes up. Well, guess what? Gold is a limited commodity. They mine it out of the ground. When it's gone, it's gone. Governments can't print more gold. That's why everybody from central banks to large corporations are investing in gold. That's why you need to, and if you haven't, why haven't you? Oh, you need an incentive. 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

0: new version of I'm a Man by Spencer Davis. And I have been listening to it. Oh, my goodness. Oh, it's so good. It's so good. It's so good. Let me see who it is. Hold on one second. I got to tell you who it is, because if you got the Spotify or whatever, I have Spotify. Let me find it real quick here. I'm a man. I'm a man. I'm a man. It is just a great version of the song. I'm a man. It is by Smoove. I don't know. It could be AI. All I know, but Smoove. Smoove. I'm a man. Oh my God. It's just good. It's just good. Anyway, welcome back to the show. Please come inside. Spencer Pratt's running for mayor of L.A. I hope he wins. He says if he doesn't, he's going to move, because there's no future there. If one of these Democrats is reelected in L.A., L.A. will continue its death spiral into hell. If Steve Hilton does not win the governorship of the state of California, it will continue its death spiral into hell.
1: If Karen Bass gets reelected or Nithia gets elected, I will be done with trying to live in L.A. And I'll go find somewhere that my kids will not have to see naked zombies, and I can have the last American dream somewhere. But I will not rebuild if these people are in charge, because what would I be putting money into?
0: Yeah. They're going into another fire season, and the reservoirs that were empty last year are still empty this year. Here is Spencer Pratt with Adam Carolla looking at the reservoir.
2: The reservoir's empty right now. It's literally just up on the hill, and we're just flying the drone over the reservoir, and it's bone dry.
1: Here's the best part. You can go up my street. This is the reservoir that they also drained when they were fixing the other one. They said, let's drain this one. So there's actually two reservoirs that were drained, the Palisades Reservoir and the San Ynez.
0: Yeah, Insanity is doing the same thing again and again, expecting a different result. Here's Fareed Zakaria of CNN talking about the truth. Now, I had told you that, you know, we are so ideologically opposed to one another, the left, and I'm not talking about, you know, run-of-the-mill Democrats, but the left, Marxists, Maoists, communists like Karen Bass, and, you know, traditional foundational principled conservatism, that there would have to be some sort of a division of the country, and if it came down to, like, a, say, for instance, civil war, or if some of these states decided to secede, I said that within a year, these states that are run by Democrats, they would be streaming over the borders to get into the conservative America, and that's happening. That's already happening. We didn't have to do a thing about it. They are fleeing these states, and the further left they go, the emptier they become. It's a lose-lose proposition. It's not going to get better. Fareed Zakaria.
3: New York is really a prime example of a problem Democrats seem unwilling to confront. Blue cities are out of control.
0: Yeah.
3: Promising more, spending more, delivering less, and pushing off the fiscal problems to some future day. Take Los Angeles, another one-party metropolis wrestling with affordability and disorder. The city's homelessness budget for fiscal year 2025-26 totals about $950 million. The LA Homelessness Services Authority reported that in 2023, homelessness was up 9% countywide and 10% in the city. And a 2024 AP account noted that homelessness has surged 70% countywide since 2015.
0: Yeah, this is the same thing happened with the former Soviet Union that collapsed under its own weight and corruption. Seattle Democrat lawmaker says he's gravely concerned about city's woke new mayor just weeks after welcoming her election. Seattle's brand new progressive mayor already facing panic inside her own party after a fellow Democrat admitted he is now gravely concerned about the future of the city. Katie Wilson, a self-described Democrat socialist mayor, mocked fears that wealthy residents and major employers could flee Washington State over rising taxes and hostile rhetoric toward big business. And here's actually what she said to those people. Of course, Zoran Mandami did the same thing with Ken Griffin, a billionaire in New York City. And he decided, you know what, I'm just going to take my company and we're going to go to Florida.
4: Wilson is also sending a pretty clear message to the wealthy. Don't let the door hit you on the way out.
5: I think the claims that millionaires are going to leave our state are, like, super overblown. And if, you know, the ones that...
0: It's an adult woman there, mayor of a city, are, like, super overblown.
5: Leave, like, bye.
0: Yeah. okay, that's fine. Take your money. How are you going to pay for your moist dream of free grocery stores and free buses and all that crap? I am gravely concerned, Seattle City Councilman Rob Saka told the New York Times that as anxiety mounted over the city's trajectory and perception, Seattle is becoming openly hostile to wealth creators. This is real, he caused. The warning landed with particular force because Saka had enthusiastically welcomed Wilson's victory only months earlier after she defeated incumbent Mayor Bruce Harrell. And Seattle is plummeting into the abyss. They are plumbing into the abyss. Less than 5 months into Wilson's tenure, the mood in Seattle's business and political circles has darkened dramatically. At the center of the turmoil is hometown coffee giant Starbucks. They are moving their headquarters to Nashville, by the way, if I were you, I would leave too. I would absolutely leave. Thought about this in the state of Virginia moving here, and then I saw how we defeated because the left tried to gerrymander all Republican representation, and it was defeated by the courts, and consequently, we will see. The governor here, Abigail Scamburglar, is a lame duck. Socialist New York City Mayor Mondami previewing his plans for opening city-run grocery stores. We're bringing cheaper groceries to all five boroughs in this city-owned grocery store, starting with the Bronx. Here's the problem. It's going to be 3 years before one of them opens. Somebody commented on online, nobody will be hungry in the city. Just 3 more years and you can eat. Have some crackers in the meantime. Mondami announced the new La Marqueta store, which will be built from the ground up, will cost $30 million. He also revealed that for city-run grocers will have a core basket of goods at a fixed price. That's Soviet. You get your little rice, you get your beans, you get your eggs. That's what this is. This is lather, rinse, repeat, former Soviet Union nonsense. They're going to brick and mortar, build a grocery store rather than leasing a space, which would make more sense, and then they're going to lose money on it until they go out of business. That's what's going to happen. And the selection is going to be terrible. The prices are good, but they're going to be crap. The produce is going to be crap, and people would rather go to Aldi. There you go. That's what's going to happen. It's happening all over the country. Gordon Chang joins us next to talk about Trump's visit to China. Don't go anywhere.

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1: With SR News, I'm John Scott. Russian President Vladimir Putin is now in China for meetings with Chinese leader Xi Jinping. The visit comes less than a week after President Trump wrapped up his own trip to Beijing. Putin's two-day visit likely to be closely watched as Beijing seeks to maintain stable relations with the United States while also preserving strong ties with Russia. Authorities say a Romanian F-16 jet belonging to NATO air policing forces in the Baltics have shot down what is believed to have been a Ukrainian drone. It happened over southern Estonia. The latest in a string of incidents in recent months in which Ukrainian drones aimed in Russia have crossed or come down in NATO territory. And former L.A. Police Detective Mark Furman, who was convicted of lying during testimony at the O.J. Simpson murder trial, has died. He was 74. This is SRN News.
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4: You're a Fox 45 forecast. The heat continues with temperatures in the mid and upper 90s. Partly cloudy and mild tonight as lows fall back into the low 70s. Another hot one on Wednesday with highs in the mid 90s ahead of our next weather maker. That brings us scattered showers and storms by Wednesday afternoon and Wednesday evening. And behind it, noticeably cooler on Thursday and still rainy with highs in the mid 60s. From the Fox 45 Weather Authority, I'm meteorologist Amy Aronson for Talk Radio 680 WCBM.
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0: time. Gordon Chang, a China relations expert. He's author of several books, The Coming Collapse of China, Plan Red, China's Project to Destroy America. I can go on and on, and we've been dying to get him on, and I know he was in high demand last week with Trump's visit to China. Welcome to the show, Gordon Chang. How are you doing today, sir?
1: I'm fine, Robin. Thank you so much.
0: Absolutely. Okay, I want to ask you this question. Is China in a stronger or weaker position since Donald Trump's visit to China last week?
1: I would love to know the answer to that question. You know, most China-U.S. summits are they're scripted, and they're completely decided before they start.
0: Yeah.
1: This one wasn't. So President Trump goes into hostile territory and talks about major issues. We won't know the results of this for weeks or months. And I think historians will actually look at this meeting decades from now and will be arguing and trying to assess it. There are a lot of good things that came out of this meeting, and there's some pretty bad things that came out of this meeting. On balance, I think it was great for the United States, but we'll just have to see. I mean, the good things are the trade. The Chinese apparently agreed to a lot of stuff. The optics weren't very good for the U.S. We'll just have to see.
0: Really? I saw you you posted the headline, China has is going to be buying three B's, beef, beans, and Boeings. Selling a lot of aircraft to China, that's a pretty big deal.
1: It is a very big deal, and it is in some ways the most important outcome of the summit. That's 200 Boeings, maybe more, and that's great. Even more important politically, though, the beef and the beans, because we're talking about a lot of farm votes here.
0: Soybeans.
1: And we're also talking about a farm sector that has really had a very difficult time for a lot of reasons, some related to the war, some not. So this was important to stabilize the relationship. The Chinese apparently agreed to buy an additional, to buy at least $17 billion worth of ag for this year and 27 and 28.
0: I know that there were some, and they were very kind of guarded as to the verbiage that Ping used with regard to Taiwan. But basically, Ping said, back off, we'll make our own decision about Taiwan. What exactly is going on there? I know Donald Trump's talking about giving them more military aid. That's a real sore spot with Xi Jinping. Tell me about that dynamic.
1: Well, Xi Jinping on Thursday issued some pretty aggressive words on Taiwan. Secretary of State Rubio afterwards said in the business meeting they raised Taiwan for a couple minutes, we listened to them, and then we all decided to move on. In other words, there was no change in U.S. policy, as Rubio said. President Trump on Air Force One, he mentioned some comments on Taiwan that have really rattled Taiwan and our allies. The issue is going to be, though, ultimately decided. If the United States goes forward with the $14 billion arms sale, this will be great. If not, I think the world will think that China dominates the United States and that we're afraid of them. So this is really, really important. And by the way, China is in no shape to invade the main islands of Taiwan. So this is the perfect time for us to go forward with those arms sales. President Trump on Air Force One said he'll make the decision. So we're going to wait. And I think that a large part of the legacy of this trip will depend on whether he goes forward or not.
0: Now, I know that Donald Trump likes to say things. He actually has a velvet glove over an iron fist. And he, obviously talked about his friendship with Xi and whatnot. I would say it's less about friendship, more about respect. I saw how Donald Trump was treated getting off Air Force One versus Barack Obama coming out of the rear end of the plane and Joe Biden. Those guys had already been bought and paid for pretty much by the Chinese Communist Party and were treated very poorly because of it. What did his welcome convey to the world versus his predecessors?
1: Well, the welcome ceremony was good at the plane. Also, the welcome ceremony before the substantive meeting on Thursday was good. Xi Jinping, at Thursday evening, in front of the cameras and in front of President Trump, insulted our president and insulted the United States. And then, of course, on Friday at Zhongnan High, the leadership compound, the chair that was given to President Trump was considerably shorter lower than the one that Xi Jinping had.
0: I saw that.
1: So that was, again, another insult to the U.S. The thing that's important is that Thursday night, Xi Jinping talked about new era and Thucydides trap. Those are code words for a world where the U.S. is no longer a power. Basically, the U.S. is finished. And Xi Jinping was incredibly aggressive. President Trump was confident. He did not respond. And I think that shows the confidence of the United States, because we're a far more powerful society than China. But nonetheless, I hope that President Trump in one way or another gets back at Xi Jinping, because these insults were unforgivable.
0: Well, and you know what? It's bullcrap. And you had predicted this. You had predicted this, I think, a few weeks ago when I talked to you, that this sort of crap was going to happen. And we had to run the risk of them doing this bullcrap on their... He would never try that crap in Washington, D.C.
1: Yes, and I just hope, you know, and President Trump came into this with a strong hand. And the Chinese just acted with such a petty way. And that is, that's really unfortunate. And that is, you know, Thursday night I was mad.
0: Yeah.
1: Friday, I looked at this and said, you know, this chair business, this shows you how insecure the Chinese are.
0: Yes. Yes.
1: And it showed, it betrayed weakness. So after that, I felt okay about this. But somebody needs to put Xi Jinping in back in the box, because this shows that he does not respect the United States. This has nothing to do with Trump, by the way. This is just his not respecting the United States.
0: We have
1: got to show the Chinese that they have got to respect us, and that they've got to cut this out, because this is just completely unacceptable.
0: I have a feeling. I know that Donald Trump doesn't exactly like to be slighted by people. And sooner or later, he's going to do something to get back at it. So I would not be surprised. Certainly the arms deal with Taiwan, I'll bet you that's already been inked. I mean, really, honestly. And we've kind of got the upper hand right now, because we are doing the blockade of Iran. It sounds like they're teetering. It looks like Cuba's falling. Venezuela is already effectively under our auspices. Panama Canal is already, China is no longer involved there. So all Donald Trump really has to do is flick his wrist and do a couple of things snap Ping back into his place. What do you think?
1: Yeah, and I think that's right. And by the way, Xi Jinping's best friend, Vladimir Putin,
0: is
1: getting beaten up pretty badly, at least for the moment, by Ukraine, where Ukraine is taking back territory. And, with their drones, it's unstoppable. Russia is not able to stop those Ukrainian drones, which have actually hit Moscow.
0: Yeah.
1: So Xi Jinping, Vladimir Putin's in Beijing right now.
0: Yes, and that's...
1: there's a panic session.
0: Yes. I want to talk about it on the other side of the break, if you don't mind. Gordon Chang, Gordon G. Chang on Twitter. Go to Twitter, Gordon G. Chang. Make sure to follow him. Let's take a break and come back. This is the Rob Carson Show. Hey guys, it's Rob Carson for Birch Gold. 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We saw this with the drama in the Strait of Hormuz. Same goes if there are an early frost in the orange groves in Florida. Price of OJ goes up. Well, guess what? Gold is a limited commodity. 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

0: It is the Rob Carson Show on the Newsmax Online. Gordon Chang, China relations expert, Gordon G. Chang on Twitter. How petty and petulant to do such third world things as giving Donald Trump a chair that's lower than your chair. I mean, that is so, that is just so, I don't even know.
1: It's honestly, this is the only third world, only
0: dictators do this sort of petulant, stupid crap.
1: Right. And President Trump handled it very well. He showed the confidence of the leader of a superpower. And by the way, there's only one superpower in the world right now, and it's not China.
0: No. You know, Donald Trump, he will hold on to a grudge. If you don't believe me, ask Bill Cassidy. This will come back. I'm serious. You know this, Gordon. You know this. If you diss this man, if you disrespect this man, he's going to hang on to that, and he's going to get you back. That's the way it rolls. And he's Xi Jinping and his wife are coming to D.C. They're coming in the fall, aren't they?
1: Yep. September 24th, according to President Trump. So that's pretty soon.
0: I wonder if they're going to put him in a little chair in the corner.
1: No, I don't think we'll do that because we're not going to stoop to that. But the I absolutely agree with you. President Trump, in one way or another, is going to get Xi Jinping back for that.
0: Yes, yes. How would you compare this summit versus like the consummate summit of the United States and China happened when Richard Nixon was the president? Which one is more impactful?
1: That is obviously the one with the most impact because it started the relationship during a period where nobody thought it would happen.
0: Yeah.

0: in the bag. They were already bought and paid for. Joe Biden already bought and paid for by the Chinese Communist Party. They didn't roll out the red carpet for him. This is what happens. And when you go over and you project power and you command respect, don't demand it, command it. I mean, just your presence, it makes a whole lot of difference.
1: Yeah, and that's a really important point you made about commanding versus demanding. Xi Jinping demands and President Trump commands. And that's a critical difference.
0: 100%. You can demand all you want. You can stamp your feet up and down and you can demand respect. You have to earn respect. Donald Trump has earned respect. Whether you like it or not, he is a champion of industry. He's doing amazing things for our country. So tell me about Vladimir Putin in China, in Beijing. You mentioned it's like a panic session. Tell me what's going on there.
1: Well, he arrived about 12 hours ago.
0: Yeah.
1: He's going to be there for a couple of days. People are speculating they're going to talk about the new pipeline. China will want to buy more energy from Russia.
0: Mm-hmm.
1: But Russia is going to need China's help because the war effort in Ukraine right now is faltering.
0: Yeah.
1: And this is surprising because if you go back 6 months, go back even more, people were saying that this was all over for Ukraine and it was inevitable failure on the part of Ukraine. Well, no. I mean, I don't know how this is going to turn out, but right now, Ukraine's doing very well. They're taking back territory. They're hitting Russian refineries. They're hitting the Russian capital. And basically, Vladimir Putin is just taking it.
0: Wow. That certainly shows that, Russia couldn't take down Ukraine, they're not in the position to do much more in the world, with regard to military influence. How's China's economy?
1: One thing, Rob, they could, the Russians,
0: they've got nukes, I know that, but.
1: Yeah. How's the Chinese economy? It is trending downwards. The numbers that came out for last month, and this was a day or so ago, surprised almost everybody. And we saw, for instance, retail sales hit a 40-month low. It's a real indication of pessimism inside China right now. Even the other numbers were far lower than everybody thought, including me, by the way.
0: Mm-hmm.
1: And I think what's happening is that China is now coming out with more realistic figures, although probably they're still overestimating how they're doing.
0: Of course.
1: China's right now is in a world of hurt.
0: Yeah, you had mentioned one that I think I interrupted a thought with regard to Russia. Did you have something else you wanted to mention on that?
1: No, I'm just saying that Russia's losing, but Putin is perfectly capable of using his tactical nuclear weapons.
0: Mm-hmm.
1: And that, of course, will change everything. Now, I hope that President Trump, and I'm sure he did, warned Xi Jinping to warn Putin, but that will just change the world overnight.
0: Yeah, 100%. Well, Gordon Chang, I appreciate your perspective on all of this. I've been dying to talk to you about what you thought of the summit, and I'm looking forward to seeing Donald Trump and when Xi Jinping comes here, because it won't be petty or petulant. Repercussions that Xi Jinping will feel, but I believe he will have some repercussions.
1: And I learned command versus demand. That was brilliant, Rob.
0: Thank you. Absolutely, 100%. And you, my friend, command respect. Thank you very much. You never demand it, but you do command it. I know you personally. I know that. And I do respect you. Thanks for joining me today. I appreciate you, Gordon Chang.
1: Well, I appreciate you, Rob. So thank you.
0: All right, let's take a break and come back. This is the Rob Carson Show.
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0: Did four different kinds of space aliens visit our country? I'll have details on a second here, if you believe in that stuff. Fuel prices rose when the Strait of Hormuz was blockaded by Iran, or at least threatened to be blockaded. Another commodity is gold. They mine it out of the ground. When it's gone, it's gone. Governments can't print more. That's why gold fluctuates. That's why gold has had a meteoric rise the last couple of years. If you've been thinking about gold for years, but still have never moved some of your savings into physical gold, and there's nothing like it. Physical gold is amazing. It's beautiful. It's been precious forever. I mean, the reason why you went to see King Tut exhibit was because of that gold mask. That's what you wanted to see, right? 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I'm going to let it ride until I retire, and that's going to be about 10 years from now. So get used to it. Text Rob to the number 989898 to see if you qualify for a first-time gold buyer rebate up to $10,000. Last night, Jesse Waters was talking about space aliens with a guy named Dan Farah, and they're releasing all these UFO files and everything. I'm still not convinced. I'm kind of a scientific thinker. There's a thing called the Fermi principle I won't get into, and I think it's unlikely we have been visited by space aliens, but it's kind of interesting, Jesse Waters.
1: Do people think that there's one type of non-human intelligence that's visiting the Earth, or is there many, many types?
2: People who have been involved in recoveries have said
3: there are at least four.
0: This is Dan Farah, who's done a big movie documentary on this.
3: Four types. Now, I have not had direct access to that, but I believe the people who I talk to.
1: Four different types of life.
0: And what are they?
4: Four different species of aliens.
0: I mean, other than Rose DeLauro and Adam Schiff.
4: Another scientist called them Greys, Nordics, Insectoids, and Reptilians. All of them have...
0: You just described Democrats!
4: Two arms and two legs, just like us.
0: Okay.
4: Experts speculate the reptilians are scaly with long tails like a lizard.
0: Yeah.
4: Insectoids look like a praying mantis.
0: Yeah.
4: The Greys look like your classic movie alien, sure. And the Nordics look like a regular Swedish guy, but 7 feet tall.
0: Okay. All right,
4: we haven't seen the evidence, but Pete Hegseth says more evidence is coming, and there are a lot of believers in Congress.
5: I have seen evidence in a skiff that leads me to believe there are things we cannot explain, and I have observed things that are of non-human origin and creation. That's my opinion.
0: And did you find bodies like an Independence Day that they had at Area 51?
2: Well, look, a number of the people I interviewed in my film, senior intelligence officials, went on the record saying that there have been dozens of crashed craft of non-human origin over the years, and elements of our government have recovered those crashes, and they've gotten out of that technology of non-human origin, and in some cases non-human bodies that were on these craft. A number of the people in my film go on the record saying that the bodies were not all the same type, meaning there were multiple species. The people in my film talked about events where they were dead bodies, they were deceased bodies.
0: I'm not convinced. I've been studying this for a very long time. I read books about this all the time. I'm not convinced. We're not there yet. There's a number of reasons why there's a good chance we've never been visited by life from other planets, and it involves gigantic, unimaginable distances. Other than that, you know, we could talk about the rest of the show, but the show's over, so it's time for me to go. Goodbye to our, space alien visitors. God bless you guys. America has founded Donald Trump, our military. And until tomorrow, do not catch the stupid and don't get abducted by aliens. They do all sorts of weird sexual stuff with you. I had it happen to me.
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8: News this hour from Town Hall. I'm John Scott. More than 17,000 people under evacuation orders as the wildfire continues to threaten suburban homes in Southern California. The Sandy Fire and hills above Simi Valley, northwest of Los Angeles, have consumed more than 2 square miles of dry brush. There is zero containment. The cause under investigation. Meanwhile, firefighters also battling a 23-square-mile blaze on Santa Rosa Island off the Southern California coast. A major endorsement shaking up Texas Republican Senate race.
9: President Trump is endorsing Texas Attorney General Ken Paxton in the state's Republican Senate runoff, backing him over longtime Senator John Cornyn. Trump calls Paxton an American first patriot and praises his loyalty to the MAGA movement. The endorsement comes as both candidates compete for the chance to face Democrat Senate candidate James Tallarico. Willie Nelson reporting.
8: Russia's leader visiting China to reaffirm ties with President Xi Jinping.
10: The Tuesday-Wednesday visit by Russian President Vladimir Putin comes less than a week after President Donald Trump wrapped up his own trip to Beijing. The visit's likely to be closely watched as Beijing seeks to maintain stable relations with the U.S. while also preserving strong ties with Russia. The Kremlin said Putin and Xi plan to discuss economic cooperation between the two countries and key international and regional issues. The visit coincides with the 25th anniversary of the Sino-Russian Treaty of Friendship signed in 2021. Putin recently said in a video address that bilateral ties are at a truly unprecedented level and the relationship plays an important role globally. I'm Charles DeLedesma.
8: And former L.A. Police Detective Mark Furman, who was convicted of lying during testimony at the O.J. Simpson murder trial, has died. Furman was 74. More on these stories from townhall.com.
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13: Good afternoon. It's 3:03. I'm Maggie Hunter with the latest headlines from the WCBM Maryland News Center. Fox 45 reports that for professional painters in Maryland, a new fee added to every gallon of paint is changing how and where they buy supplies, with some saying they're now crossing state lines to avoid higher costs. Diana, a professional painter, said the state's new $1.15 fee on every gallon of paint sold is pushing her to shop outside Maryland. We're traveling to Pennsylvania to get our paint, especially if it's quantity, she said. Diana said the added cost is difficult for small businesses to absorb without raising prices for customers. And it's going to be busy on Maryland roads over the Memorial Day weekend as tens of thousands travel over the holiday. The Maryland Transportation Authority is expecting more than 335,000 vehicles to cross the Bay Bridge between Friday and Memorial Day Monday. I'm Maggie Hunter, 680 WCBM News.
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15: 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Between the beltways on 95 northbound, traffic is slow from 32 to 100. Southbound side of 95 in Elk Ridge, accident has been cleared at 100, but the traffic is still slow from 195. BW Parkway northbound slow from 198 to 100, and the southbound side of the B-Dub is stop and go from 175 to 198. 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
16: Your Fox 45 forecast. It's another hot one. Temperatures well into the mid and upper 90s. Partly cloudy tonight with temperatures falling back into the mild low 70s. We are tracking another hot day on Wednesday with highs near 95, followed by a chance for showers and storms. From the Fox 45 Weather Authority, I'm meteorologist Amy Aronson for Talk Radio 680 WCBM.
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18: Well, we're coming.

0: China. You got this lunatic running, you know, what's his name? Graham Platner. I mean, the only Republican in all of New England, the only elected Republican is Susan Collins. And she does do her level best when she votes with Republicans when it matters. It is a very important vote, which unlike Lisa Murkowski of Alaska, you know, she's willing to work as a team member. And you know, we're going to need her vote. We're going to need her seat to maintain the majority, period. End of sentence. Who's she running against? You know, you have Democrats backing this lunatic, Graham Platner. You know, they're willing to overlook his Nazi tattoo. And now it comes out today that, you know, he raved about really disgusting graffiti depicting male genitalia, gleefully recounting how he would masturbate in porta potties and newly revealed Reddit posts. And anyway, they've recovered so much of how crazy this guy is. And he used the name P. Hustle. That's very clever. Commented on a lot of different things. Anyway, years, you know, this is fairly recent stuff with this guy too. I mean, you know, if you look at him, not only do you have the issue that I mentioned, I'll give you a couple of examples. In response to a post about shorts that prevent you from being raped, this is what he's responding to. He wrote something like, well, holy F word, you know, how about people just take responsibility for themselves and not get so effed up that they wind up having sex with someone they don't mean to? I'm like, he's talking about rape here. What is wrong with this guy? And blaming the victim. That's what it sounds like to me. Sound like that to you, Linda? Sounds like that to me.
1: Unfortunately, crazy is starting to be the new normal. So when you say something normal, that's when it sounds crazy. That's the disgusting part.
0: Men and women act like an adult, you know, for blank sake. That drew a lot of backlash. Anyway, Janet Mills dropped out, the current governor. She's not in the race, so it looks like it's going to be him. Racial stereotyping on tipping. Commented on a stereotype about African Americans. Police criticism. You know, he replied, all of them, to cops are bastards, and other harsh comments about systemic issues of policing. You know, he attacked rural white Americans in 2020, responding to a thread downplaying white racism, saying, living in white rural America, I'm afraid to tell you, they actually are racist and stupid. Wow. You know, I guess bitter Americans clinging to their God, guns, Bibles, and religion. He is a self-identified, 2021, not that long ago, communist. I got older, became a communist, described himself as a vegetable-growing, psychedelic, taking socialist, and, you know, post-service expressed disillusionment with U.S. wars, patriotism, other slurs and insults, you know, anti-gay slurs. It just goes on and on and on. You know, comments suggesting violence or an armed working class might be needed for economic justice. Again, the Nazi-linked tattoo, you know, skull crossbones tattoo on his chest. Oh, that's okay. Chuck Schumer, not a peep. I haven't heard of, have you heard any prominent Democrats speak out about this guy, Linda? One of them?
1: Of course not.
0: Of course not.
1: The Democrats do it better than anybody else. They stick together through thick and thin. It's amazing.
0: You know what? They circle the wagons. And what have I been saying for years on this program? Republicans, they create circular firing squads. That's what they do. By the way, let me go back to Massey in his race. The latest poll, has Massey's opponent leading with 51% of the vote and Massey at 44% of the vote. Anyway, the only poll that matters is the poll that happens today, and we'll talk to Massey's opponent. I mean, it's unfortunate. I mean, people from Kentucky, this is a red state, and so often they're not being represented by the people that they elect in Kentucky. I think it's time for Kentucky, you know, to get on course here. You know, understand where the country is. Mitch McConnell, not exactly, you know, Donald Trump's friend. But anyway, we're watching this race very closely. We have insider advantage polls, Lindsey Graham taking a commanding lead in his primary, but you know, I wouldn't take anything for granted. And President Trump is probably the biggest supporter of Lindsey Graham. People say, Lindsey this, Lindsey that. But when you need Lindsey the most, he's been Donald Trump's, one of his most loyal and passionate supporters and not afraid to go on TV and say it. He probably takes a hit in the polls because of that. But you know, remember Justice Kavanaugh. He understood the nature of evil as it relates to Iran. In Georgia, Matt Towery's poll, a survey there, Jackson and Jones likely headed to a runoff. Dooley is now moved into second place. That's for the Senate race behind Collins. But Matt Towery is putting out a warning, the Republican National Party of low turnout. In terms of, he said, before I touch the results of the poll, let me address a bigger issue. In the years I lived in Georgia, he was in the, he ran for lieutenant governor. He was in the state house in Georgia. But he pointed out how he served as a political analyst at an Atlanta NBC affiliate, then ABC affiliate, then Fox affiliate. And he knows Georgia politics inside and out, and he keeps an ear close to the ground. He said, and then he said, let me give kudos to the Georgia Democratic leaders and their national forces and give the leaders at the national level of the GOP a big warning. Donald Trump won Georgia in 2024 because Republicans participated in early voting in record numbers. However, Georgia Republicans have received a paltry amount in funds from national sources to push early voting in this cycle. Democrats have outvoted Republicans by 150,000 votes. Georgia's entire judicial system, if a seat is up for a vote, takes place in the primary with names of the candidates appearing on both the Democratic and Republican ballots. Although they're listed as nonpartisan contests, they are in many cases very partisan. This could put Republican-oriented judges and justices at severe risk. Not a good sign if Republicans, I've only asked for one thing this year, and that is that everyone make a commitment in your heart, your mind, and your soul that you are going to get to the polls this year, because it's the most important midterm election year that we will see in our lifetime. Period, end of sentence. Now listen, everyone needs a personal safety security strategy. 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There's violence everywhere. We saw this out in this mosque in San Diego yesterday. You see churches and synagogues being targeted. 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
0: Hey, your friend Sean Hannity here. 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Now, when we talk about Israel, we're not just talking about a place. 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Right now in Israel, you see, Iran has been targeting densely populated areas, families running to shelters, sirens sounding left, right, and sideways, these cluster bombs hitting cities like Tel Aviv. 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
5: Huh? 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
0: This is the 50,000-watt Beacon of Freedom, Talk Radio 680 WCBM. Captain Ed Goldrein, who is taking on Tom Massey, is going to join us at the bottom of the half hour. Then we're going to check in with my buddy, fellow radio talk show host, the one, Sean Hannity, you're a great American. God bless you. God bless America. I want a full report, sir. That can only mean one thing. The one and only Billy Cunningham, one of the greatest broadcasters of all time, will join us. We'll get his take on it. He's been following this race particularly closely, and he's just an old friend that I love to talk to. I laugh every time I hear his voice. Sean Hannity, how are you? Sean Hannity, God bless you. God bless you. God bless America. Anyway, you're a great American. That all came from Billy Cunningham. Anyway, quick break, right back. The guy that hopefully will defeat Massey today. People in Kentucky, go vote.
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16: With SRN News, I'm John Scott. More than 17,000 people under evacuation orders as a wildfire continues to threaten suburban homes in Southern California. The Sandy Fire in hills above Simi Valley, northwest of L.A., have consumed more than 2 square miles of dry brush. There is no containment. The cause under investigation. The Nigerian military says 175 Islamic State fighters have been killed over the past few days. It happened in a joint operation with the United States. Russian President Putin has arrived in China for meetings with Chinese leader Xi Jinping. The Kremlin has said Putin and Xi are planning to discuss economic cooperation between the two countries, but also key international and regional issues. It coincides with the 20th anniversary of the Sino-Russia Treaty of Friendship. This is SRN News.
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19: 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Inner Loop of the Beltway in Arbutus, stop and go from 95 to Security Boulevard. Also on the Inner Loop of the Beltway in Ruxton, jammed up between Greenspring Avenue and Harford Road. On the Outer Loop of the Beltway in Overly, you'll find traffic slow from Bel Air Road to the JFX. And eastbound Route 50 is jammed up between Aristide Allen Boulevard and the Seven River Bridge. 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
20: Your Fox 45 forecast. The heat continues with temperatures in the mid and upper 90s, partly cloudy and mild tonight as lows fall back into the low 70s. Another hot one on Wednesday with highs in the mid 90s ahead of our next weather maker. That brings us scattered showers and storms by Wednesday afternoon and Wednesday evening. And behind it, noticeably cooler on Thursday and still rainy with highs in the mid 60s. From the Fox 45 Weather Authority, I'm meteorologist Amy Aronson for Talk Radio 680 WCBM.
0: Hey, Sean Hannity here. 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

0: in America voted 81% for Donald Trump, and its representative is Thomas Massie.
1: I'm going to tell you something, Billy Cunningham. He's up in the polls, Ed Gallrein, hero, farmer, great American, somebody that I would love to pull the lever for.
0: Yeah.
1: However, there's only one poll that matters. You're right. The polls close, I believe it's 6 Eastern or about that time. So, you know, people have 2 hours. If you're in Kentucky and you're listening and you're in the 4th District and you're listening to my voice right now, please understand you have the left-wing machine doing everything they can do to help Tom Massie. I'll give you the last word, Billy Cunningham, great American.
0: Plus, there's a little bit of anti-Semitism going on. The Massie campaign directly or indirectly running these ads, attacking AIPAC and attacking Miriam Edelson and others, claiming, you know, I'm not on the side of the Jews. The Jews are kind of with Ed Gallrein. This is the dirtiest campaign you can ever imagine in which group sex is being discussed, cowards are being discussed, and they call a woke Eddie because he worked for some company that embraced DEI principles most companies do. And so all I can say is that I think Gallrein's going to win, but the next 2 hours are critical because the turnout's only going to be about 25%. Imagine 25% turnout in the Republican primary in a state where the governor is a Democrat. Mitch McConnell is kind of, he's in a wheelchair. God bless him. Don't know what he's doing. I love Dr. Rand Paul, except when he rips on Donald Trump. And Thomas Massie, 82% district. And Massey's running against Donald Trump in an 82% district. That's why I have hope. Keep hope alive, Sean Hannity. Keep hope alive.
1: Billy Cunningham, not our first rodeo. We've been through many elections together. We did a swing that is one for the ages. We'll save that story for another day, my friend. God bless you. God bless America. Billy Cunningham, the big one in Cincinnati. Thank you for that full report, my friend.
0: God bless America. Thank you, Sean Hannity. Thank you.
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4: 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Now to the tunnels, first at the Harbor Tunnel. Both tubes, northbound and southbound, jammed, and there are delays on both ends of the Harbor Tunnel. At the Fort McHenry Tunnel, 95 northbound is very slow from the Beltway to the Fort McHenry. And 97 northbound, there is a crash in Millersville between Benfield Boulevard and New Cut Road. Traffic is jammed from Crane Highway. 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
11: All right, we're going to check in with Byron Donalds and the happenings in Washington, which is always a mess. 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And that means shutting down 800 facilities in L.A. County alone. 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And your calls, 800-941-SEAN.
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4: News this hour from Town Hall. I'm John Scott. Tensions remain high in the Middle East as pressure on Iran continues to build.
5: President Trump is warning Iran to move quickly or face severe consequences. Reports say the president is meeting with his national security team as the administration weighs additional measures, including expanded blockades. Iran is reportedly pushing a new proposal through Pakistani mediators, but without nuclear concessions. Meanwhile, Iran's Revolutionary Guard is issuing fresh threats against U.S. bases and the United Arab Emirates, raising new questions about Tehran's willingness to de-escalate. Willie Nelson, Washington.
4: The Nigerian military says 175 Islamic State fighters have been killed over the past few days in a joint operation with the United States. In a statement, military spokesperson Samela Uba says the strikes also destroyed weapons, checkpoints, and financial networks as the militants raged across the northeastern region of that country. In New York, trains were not running in time for this morning's commute into work. However, service was set to resume later in the day. The Long Island Railroad strike has ended after a deal was reached. The strike had shut down the busiest commuter rail system in the country. Policy expert Matthew Cotinetti with his predictions on who is the current frontrunner for 2028 in the Democratic Party.
6: Well, as frightening as it sounds, I do think it's Kamala Harris. I think it's fascinating to see. And the support that she's gained, you can see in the black community, which is such an important part of the Democratic Party. She's getting these big crowds on her book tour. I think if she wants to run, she's going to start out as a front runner. You know, declaring her candidacy has been a problem. It's actually campaigning that's Kamala's problem. And so she might start off as a front runner, but we'll see how the primary goes.
4: Cotinetti made his comments on the Scott Jennings Show on the Salem Radio Network. More on these stories at townhall.com.
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9: Good afternoon, it's 4:03. I'm Maggie Hunter with the latest headlines from the WCBM Maryland News Center. The Baltimore City Fire Department is mourning the loss of EMT firefighter Timothy Spielman of Engine Company 20. Officials say Spielman joined the City Fire Department in August of 2003 and served the city with courage and dedication. The fire department says his loss is deeply felt, especially by his firehouse family at Engine 20, Truck 18, and Ambo 8. The department extends its heartfelt condolences condolences to the Spielman family, friends, fellow firefighters, and all who knew and loved him. And a surfer claims he was bitten by a shark at Assateague State Park on Sunday. Brendan Oster says he was paddling on his surfboard when he felt something clamp down on his hand, and when he looked at the water, he saw the grayish outline of a shark. Medics treated the injury, but the Maryland Department of Natural Resources says neither their personnel nor the Park Service staff were able to examine the injury. I'm Maggie Hunter, 680 WCBM News.
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11: 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On the Harrisburg Expressway southbound, traffic is slow from Timoning Road to the Beltway. On 95 between the Beltways, northbound in Jessup, slow between 175 to 100. Southbound side is stop and go from 195 to the car rest area. And on the BW Parkway, northbound, jammed up between 198 and 175. 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
12: Your Fox 45 forecast. It's another hot one. Temperatures well into the mid and upper 90s. Partly cloudy tonight, with temperatures falling back into the mild low 70s. We are tracking another hot day on Wednesday with highs near 95, followed by a chance for showers and storms. From the Fox 45 Weather Authority, I'm meteorologist Amy Aronson for Talk Radio 680 WCBM.
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4: 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Northbound side of 97 in Glen Burnie, disabled vehicle has the left center lane blocked before New Cut Road. Traffic is jammed from Generals Highway. Westbound 100 is stop and go between the BW Parkway and the Mark Station at Dorsey. And 32, the eastbound side in Savage, you'll find that jammed up between Route 1 and 198. 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
2: 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News, weather, traffic, Sean Hannity and Rob Carson. 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
10: News this hour from Town Hall. I'm Keith Peters in Washington. Wildfires are burning out of control in two areas of Southern California.
11: More than 17,000 people are under evacuation orders as wildfire continues to threaten suburban homes in Southern California. The Sandy Fire in hills above Simi Valley, northwest of Los Angeles, has already consumed more than 2 square miles of dry brush. There is zero containment. Evacuation orders and warnings are still in place for several neighborhoods in Simi Valley, a city of more than 125,000 people. Meanwhile, firefighters are battling a 23-square-mile blaze on Santa Rosa Island off the Southern California coast. I'm Lisa Dwyer.
10: As he travels to China, Russia's president releases a video for the Chinese people.
12: Vladimir Putin's video address claimed that Russia and China were expanding ties economically, politically, and in defense. He'll be eager to discuss selling more oil and gas to what he calls his dear friend, Mr. Xi. And there will be talks about a new Siberian pipeline between their two nations. Since Mr. Putin's invasion of Ukraine, Russia has become far more reliant on China's economy. For Beijing, this is a balancing act, particularly after Mr. Trump's visit last week. China wants stable relations with the West, but strategically, Russia is a close neighbor. Mr. Xi wants to appear capable of talking to all sides.
10: The BBC's Laura Bicker reporting. President Trump has endorsed Texas Attorney General Ken Paxton over incumbent Senator John Cornyn in that tight Texas Senate race. On Wall Street, the Dow down by 322 points, the Nasdaq dropped 220. More on these stories at townhall.com.
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5: Good afternoon. It's 5:03. I'm Maggie Hunter with the latest headlines from the WCBM Maryland News Center. Baltimore City Police say a dirt bike rider is accused of assaulting two police officers on Saturday evening. The officers attempted to arrest the 33-year-old in the 200 block of Mission Boulevard, and that's when the suspect allegedly resisted arrest and allegedly assaulted the officers. Additional officers responded to the scene and were able to take the suspect into custody and seize the dirt bike. The suspect was taken to central booking and charged. Members of the Harford County Sheriff's Office and Baltimore County Police will conduct seatbelt enforcement today along Beller Road near the Baltimore County-Harford County line as part of the national Click It or Ticket campaign. This campaign that runs through May 31st reminds drivers and passengers about the importance of buckling up and the legal consequences for not wearing a seatbelt. I'm Maggie Hunter, 680 WCBM News.
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7: 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Westbound 70 is slow from the Beltway to Columbia Pike. Harrisburg Expressway southbound is stop and go from Timonium Road to the Beltway. On the Interloop of Beltway in Lithcomb, the accident is in the right shoulder right at the BW Parkway. Traffic is slow from Camp Meade Road. And 95 southbound at Halethorpe, you'll find it slow from the Beltway to the car rest area. 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
8: Your Fox 45 forecast. It's another hot one. Temperatures well into the mid and upper 90s. Partly cloudy tonight with temperatures falling back into the mild low 70s. We are tracking another hot day on Wednesday with highs near 95, followed by a chance for showers and storms. From the Fox 45 Weather Authority, I'm meteorologist Amy Aronson for Talk Radio 680. WCBM.
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4: 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On 95 northbound in Jessup, traffic is slow from 32 to 100. Southbound side of 95, stop and go from the Beltway to the car rest area. On the BW Parkway northbound, jammed between 198 and 175. And the southbound side of the BW Parkway is jammed between 175 to 198. 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
5: Hello, Americans. 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
5: There's been a constant struggle within the Republican Party, pitting establishment Republicans against President Trump. But it's really not so much about the president as it is about the base of the party. Long before Donald Trump announced his first run for office, Republican voters had grown disenfranchised. We elected people to office who made all sorts of promises but never delivered. Securing the border, stopping the forever wars, putting American workers first. Well, the president not only promised to address those issues, but he also did something about it. And now establishment Republicans are in the crosshairs. The latest is Louisiana Senator Bill Cassidy, the man who voted to convict President Trump. Nearly 70% of Republican voters threw him out of office over the weekend. And he's not the only one. Seven Indiana senators who refused to back redistricting were booted from office. And I suspect Texas Senator John Cornyn may be next. Retribution Day is coming. I'm Todd Starnes.
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0: Hi, it's Tori DeVito. In every family, small conversations can make a big impact. I grew up on tour with my parents. Kind of different, but we bonded over music just like other families do over sports, camping, or other interests. And we talked. Little everyday conversations from silly to serious that built a foundation over time. Honest conversations, like when my dad shared his experiences as an alcoholic.
1: Your honesty about that part of your life gave me a sense of integrity that I wanted to uphold in my own life. 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
6: News this hour from Town Hall. I'm Keith Peters in Washington. The busiest U.S. commuter rail system resumes operations as a deal is reached to end the strike.
7: The Long Island Railroad strike that made hundreds of thousands of commuters scramble for alternate transportation is over as trains once again roll on the tracks. LIRR President Rob Free says the MTA and the unions found a way to make the numbers work.
8: I can't go into details about the agreement, but there are things in there that make it more affordable, make it more palatable for the unions to agree upon, and make it easier for us to fit within our financial structure.
7: And
8: we wouldn't have accepted the deal if it would put a burden on the taxpayers and the ridership.
7: The first LIRR strike in decades lasted 3 days. Julie Walker, New York.
6: A major endorsement is shaking up Texas's Republican Senate race. Correspondent Willie Nelson reports.
9: President Trump is endorsing Texas Attorney General Ken Paxton in the state's Republican Senate runoff, backing him over longtime Senator John Cornyn. Trump calls Paxton an American first patriot and praises his loyalty to the MAGA movement. The endorsement comes as both candidates compete for the chance to face Democrat Senate candidate James Tallarico. Willie Nelson reporting.
6: More than 17,000 people are under evacuation orders as a wildfire continues to threaten suburban homes in Southern California. The Sandy Fire in hills above Simi Valley, northwest of Los Angeles, has consumed more than 2 square miles of dry brush as of Tuesday. There is zero containment. The cause is under investigation. Evacuation orders and warnings are still in place for several neighborhoods in Simi Valley, a city of more than 125,000 people. On Wall Street, the Dow down by 322 points, the S&P lower by 49. More at townhall.com.
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11: The stock market gave back more of its record-setting rally. The S&P 500 fell 0.7 for the third straight loss since setting its latest all-time high. The Dow dropped 0.6%, and the NASDAQ composite sank 0.8%. The declines followed mixed moves for stock markets abroad, while oil prices eased their latest yo-yo move. Tech stocks are faltering following huge runs as higher yields in bond markets cranked up the pressure on all kinds of other investments. The Dow losing 322 points today to close at 49,363. The NASDAQ dropped 220 to 25,870. The S&P 500 fell 49 points to 73.53. This is the Wall Street Business Report. I'm John Scott.
6: News and analysis at townhall.com. Golf's second major tournament of this year is won by an Englishman for the first time in more than a century, as we hear from sports correspondent Gethin Coolbaugh reporting.
12: Aaron Rye's victory in this year's PGA Championship at Aronimink was a historic moment over 100 years in the making.
13: To be, a person that's the first one to have won it in such a long time from England is an amazing thing and something to be extremely proud of.
12: On Sunday, Rye became the first English-born golfer to win the PGA since Jim Barnes in 1919.
13: Extremely, extremely proud. There's a lot of incredible and historic English players over those 100 years who have gone on to achieve incredible things and had phenomenal careers.
12: The 31-year-old Rye is the first player of Indian heritage to win a major. I'm Gethin Coolbaugh.
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14: 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In a loop of the Beltway in Arbutus, traffic is stop and go from 95 to Security Boulevard. In a loop of the Beltway in Ruxton, jammed up between Greenspring Avenue and Hartford Road. On the outer loop of the Beltway in Pikesville, traffic is slow from 795 to Liberty Road. And on the outer loop of the Beltway in Arbutus, traffic is stop and go between 95 and the Campney Road exit. 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
15: From the Fox 45 Weather Center, mostly clear and warm overnight, lows in the low 70s. Wednesday will be the last day of temperatures in the 90s. A strong cold front brings showers and thunderstorms in the afternoon and evening. A few storms could become severe with some damaging winds. Rain lingers on Thursday as much cooler temperatures arrive. Highs only in the low 60s. While good rain chances will continue through at least Saturday, temperatures slowly rise to the mid to upper 70s by Memorial Day. From the Fox 45 Weather Authority, I'm Chief Meteorologist George Bailey for Talk Radio 680 WCBM.
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20: 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I'm Morgan Patrick. A pleasure to jump on. And what Prashant has done has crafted this show into like a, just a bullet. I mean, we talk really fast about the hot topics when it comes to planning, hot topics when it comes to the economy, things you need to be aware of as you make your way to and through retirement. And we also give you an opportunity, if you've got any questions about where you sit with your planning, or maybe just you're sitting on the portfolio, grab one of the appointments with Elite Income Advisors. And these are no cost, no obligation. Again, no pressure. We'll tell you more about those as we move through. So Prashant, before we dive in on article number one, how's the week?
0: You know, I'm doing fantastic. It's been a really kind of eye-opening couple of weeks here at EIA. We've been spending a lot of time, I would almost say in the lab lately, you know, just kind of stress testing plans. And I think this year in particular has been a great year to go through that repeated stress testing of plans, only because inflation is high.
20: Yes.
0: Like, I don't care what the government says, that it's coming down or that it's staying stagnant. We all see it and we feel it. When we go to the gas pump, the retail store, the grocery store, cost of living is just high. And I think one thing that's been really satisfying and fulfilling for me personally as an advisor is when you sit down with a client and you put their plan through that actual stress test, given the current reality with cost of living, and being able to show people that their plan is still going to hold up, even though prices are high, and even if they stayed high, that their plan is still going to be okay. That's got to be one of the most fulfilling things I think I've experienced as an advisor. So look, that's not everybody, because some people, we have to have an honest conversation with them. Sure. And say, look, we got to make some changes given that cost of living is higher. But for the ones that the stress test does show that they're going to be okay, I gotta say, it's one of the best feelings as an advisor, is seeing the reaction on a client's face when you tell them it's going to be all okay. And not just tell them that, but be able to prove it to them. So
20: sure.
0: Very busy week, but I foresee that we're going to be doing a lot more of these stress tests with all that has been going on.
20: Well, we've done over 200 shows together. I mean, we know each other quite well.
0: Yeah.
20: And this show has really developed into, it's an income show. It's about more income. If there are issues that you are facing, and we're talking about one right now, the inflation issue, even though the inflation number reportedly has gone down, as Prashant pointed out, the prices aren't coming down. So how do you combat that? You need more income. You need to plan your retirement and just say, you know what? I'm going to pad this. I'm going to add a little bit more here. I'm going to add a little bit more there, but I'm going to create more income streams so I can have the retirement I want. But that doesn't just happen. You have to plan for it. Now, you mentioned rising prices. You travel, I travel. We talk about the gas tank all the time. But if you fly, man, it is a slap in the face right now, because the prices have gone through the roof. We've seen an airline go, you know, basically go away. There are a lot of people looking for airfare and they can't find it because it's so expensive.
0: Yeah, there's this Yahoo Finance article that just came out back on May 7th. The headline was that summer airfares are set to surge as jet fuel shortage grips the market. And what the article says is that jet fuel costs have soared more than 100% since the start of the Iran war. And this is creating a little bit of a global shortage. And that's prompted airlines to cut thousands and thousands of flights. You know, I was just in Tennessee and we were delayed by 4 hours in Chattanooga, Tennessee, trying to get back to Charlotte and then back to DC. And I think some of that has to do with maintenance and the normal things that we run into during air travel. But I think some of that has to do with rising costs to the airlines. And so when the airlines incur rising costs, naturally what they're going to do is they're going to pass that cost right back on to the consumer, to all of our clients who are traveling, to me and you, Morgan. So with that being said, I think the way I look at this is what I would call a leisure tax, right?
20: Okay.
0: It's travel oftentimes for retirees is leisure activity. It's not things that they're doing because they have to. It's things that they're doing because that's what makes their retirement fulfilling. Okay. And so a leisure tax is luxury travel. If your bucket list trip to Europe was was, let's just say hypothetically, it was $15,000. But now, because of increases in prices, that trip, the same trip, goes up to $20,000 instead of $15,000. I think the logical question is, how are you going to pay for it? Are we going to have to downsize your trip so that you don't get to do all the things you want to do because it's now more expensive? Or does your portfolio and your retirement income plan, does that stuff need to now work harder just to pay for it? I think this is the exact type of thing that several people, several hundred of people of our clients are going through at the moment, is the decision point of, can I spend more or do I actually have to downsize my dream temporarily because of everything going on? It's a tough conversation to have if you think about it.
1: Well, it is. And you think about where we are geopolitically, the fact that we're involved in a war that's right around where everything, it's almost like the crux of the world economy is where this is happening. And it's going to impact us in so many different areas. And if you're planning for retirement, no one could predict something like this. And now all of a sudden, it's in our lap. And let's say you're 5 years away. Let's say you just went into retirement. You know, how is your portfolio doing? Guess what? If you don't have a plan, there are a lot of ifs in there, Prashant, but having something in writing, and not something that's etched in stone. We're talking about a living, breathing, flexible plan. You're going to have that. You're going to have certainly more confidence as you move to and through your retirement.
0: Well, look, I think it comes back to that old, was it Muhammad Ali quote or is it Mike Tyson quote? I think it was a Tyson quote, the one where he says everyone's got a plan until they get punched in the face.
1: Right? Tyson.
0: That was a Tyson quote, right? So this is exactly what we talk about, right? This is getting punched in the face because nobody ever plans for prices to stay high forever. But now we're getting punched in the face by higher inflation, and we have to have a way to be able to deal with it. 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
1: When we return on Retire Smart, Maryland Radio. Yeah, we're talking about how expensive it is. Guess what? We've got an article from CBS News Money Watch. Americans expect to delay retirement by 4 years because of the rising prices. We'll talk about that next.
21: 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Coming out of the city on 395 HGAN to between Conway Street to 95. At the Harbor Tunnel, 895 northbound, bumper to bumper between the Route 2 Spur and the Harbor Tunnel. Getting to the Fort McHenry Tunnel on 95 northbound, stop and go from the Beltway to the tunnel. And on the Harrisburg Expressway, southbound traffic is slow from Timonium Road to the Beltway. 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
20: 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I'm Morgan Patrick. It's a pleasure to jump on with Prashant, and we hit these topics each and every week, and you're going to have questions about kind of where you are, and a lot of you have saved well. You've done that, as I like to say, the heavy lifting, but you're just sitting on the portfolio, and you're waiting, and you're procrastinating, or I'm going to do it tomorrow, next week, next year. You can get going on this. We have complimentary appointments. You can come in to Elite Income Advisors. You can jump on a Zoom call, however you want to do this. And no cost, no obligation. We'll tell you about the appointments as we move through the show. But again, you're not paying for it, and you're not obligated to become a client. And guess what? Elite Income Advisor is not obligated to take you as a client. This is really to see if it's a good fit. And if you want to roll forward, you certainly can. And if you don't want to, you don't have to. So Prashant, we started off the show just talking about how things have gotten more expensive. And it, you know, we kind of, the linchpin there was the jet fuel. But I mean, everything really has gone through the roof, and people are going to have to make adjustments. But this article you brought to our attention today is Money Watch from CBS News, and that's just Americans now are looking at maybe extending their working years instead of going off into retirement because the cost of living has risen.
0: That's exactly right. And I thought the really interesting thing is of the people that say that they are going to have to stay in the labor force, it's really only one out of every five people surveyed said that they wanted to stay in the labor force longer because they actually enjoy their job, right? So that means four out of five participants in this study effectively say we're working because we feel like we absolutely have to, right? And that's piggybacking on what we talked about in the first segment there with cost of living. And one thing that was really interesting that stood out to me in this article, Morgan, was this idea between long-term goals versus short-term needs, right? So, of course, long-term goals are things that we aspire to. We want to maybe get to that certain balance in our 401k, or we want to make sure that we are able to stay in the workforce until we collect our Social Security benefit. And then you contrast the goals with the actual short-term needs, which is more like, how do I live on a month-to-month basis? How do I make sure that I have enough income coming in just to pay the bills? Forget about saving money for retirement. Forget about legacy planning for my kids. How do I make sure that I just have enough coming in to pay the bills every month? And another thing that I found, talking about the short-term needs, is that the study found that about one third of workers have actually taken a loan from their 401k plan or made a hardship withdrawal. So think about that. Taking a loan from your 401k is the embodiment of taking from your future self to meet today's needs, right? And that's just to cope with financial emergencies and the other things that arise. And so, you know, we all feel it, don't we, with this cost of living issue?
20: I mean, 100%. And I think that people, and again, you know, you're in the middle of your working life, and then something happens, and right now we're kind of all in this storm, and things are more expensive, and we need to spend money. We need money basically just to, you know, hit our bills. And you start thinking, okay, well, what can I do here? I don't want to go in, you know, more debt, but hey, I've got this retirement sitting over here. It's my money. I'm going to go ahead and I'm just going to, you know, I'm going to nibble off a little bit just so I can cover the bases. But I tell you, Prashant, you talk about it all the time. And certainly it's very important to understand that, you know, when you start to do something like that, you are harming what is going to be your retirement future.
0: Yeah, I think the sad thing about this is people feel that they don't actually have a choice, right? What is your choice? It's either you pay the bills or you don't. And if your one way to help pay the bills is to take a loan from the 401k, the alternative is what? You accumulate credit card debt at 20%+ interest potentially. Like, that's a lot to have to deal with. And so, I think as a result, people look at the 401k, they say, I'll take the loan. And as a result, I'll just end up working a couple extra years to make sure that I'm in a good position. So look, I think there's only so much you can do at a certain point. Like when I sit down with clients and with our radio audience, when they come in to visit, I'm fully aware that I can't ask people to do more than they are able to actually do, right? So it's an income versus expense conversation to start. And I can't tell people make more money than you make, right? It is what it is. But that being said, if you do have a 401k balance that you are considering tapping into early, or if you're just not sure whether or not you're going to end up in a position to where you will have to delay your retirement, it's a great opportunity to really just kind of figure out where your income is actually going to end up in retirement. Because remember, when you get to retirement, it is still going to be about money coming in and money going out. The biggest difference is just going to be where that money in is coming from, right? If you're retired, your money in still has to come from somewhere. It's just not going to come from your paycheck. So by the time you add up your Social Security, your pension benefits, and then whatever withdrawals you can afford to take from your retirement accounts like 401ks and IRAs, that's got to kind of be equivalent to the standard of living that you are hoping to get to in retirement. So if you're not sure how to project that out, I'd encourage you to dial that phone number. It's 800-653-8404. Dial that phone number, schedule that free consultation with our team, and it's just a conversation. We'll help map it out for you, but it is just a conversation about your specific situation, and let's figure out where you stand. But Morgan, one other thing. I wanted to get your perspective on this.
1: Sure.
0: This article talks specifically about people wanting to potentially retire later because they feel like they have to. But what about the prospect of retiring earlier?
1: Yeah.
0: Right? It's something that we hear every single day. How often do you hear that? For our audience that don't know, Morgan, you're based out of North Carolina, right?
1: So, correct.
0: I'm here in the DC, Maryland area. What's it like down you? Do you see a lot of people potentially retiring earlier down there, or is it kind of waiting till 65 and beyond?
1: Well, if they have the luxury of staying on until they're 65, we see that quite a bit. However, we're seeing some job growth in certain areas here,
0: right?
1: Research Triangle Park, a lot of bio, a lot of tech. But we're also seeing in those same areas, we're seeing big companies lay off large numbers across their entire workforce. So we're starting to see some very talented people move into the area of almost forced retirement. I mean, they're in a time frame in their life where they're highly skilled, they're highly paid, and now all of a sudden they're out of a job. So if they have not planned well, they're going to be scrambling. So we're starting to see some of that, maybe not as much in other parts of the country. You know, we have a pretty strong labor force here, but we are starting to see some of the bigger companies start to trim the fat, so to speak, from an employee standpoint. And that's AI driven. There are a lot of things going on there. So you may not have an opportunity or a choice to wait until you're 65. You need to plan now, and early retirement may be forced upon you.
0: Well, I think you're exactly right. And we talked, I think it was 2 weeks ago on the show, about the big tech layoffs that have been going on. And I think you're going to start to see more and more of that across all sectors. Just like you said, I mean, you're looking at biotechs, you're looking at financials, you're looking at tech companies. I think as input costs get higher, it's natural that these major corporations are going to look at cost cutting measures. And one of the easiest ways from the corporation standpoint to look at that is to lay off workforce, right? That's an immediate cost saving measure from a benefits standpoint, from a salary standpoint. And so with that being said, I would not not wait until when you think you're going to retire to start your planning process. What if the employer you're working for does a round of buyouts or does a round of layoffs and you are negatively impacted by that? You want to know that you have a plan that allows you at the very least to understand where you stand, but at best, maybe you have a plan that actually empowers you to retire early. Maybe your goal was 65, but how cool would it be if you had a plan that allowed you to retire at 62 or 63?
1: I kind of think of it like this, Prashant. It's like if you're that kid and you're at, let's just say, preschool, and you've got all these building blocks on your left side, and you've accumulated all these building blocks, and then all of a sudden, that's it. There are no more building blocks. But if you have a plan or you have an idea of what you want to build with those blocks, even though the source has ended, you know, plan and build that project, you know, on the right side of the play space. But you've got the building blocks. It's like in retirement planning, your portfolio is that stockpile of building blocks. And working with a professional, a group like Elite Income Advisors, you know, you map this out, you build, you construct what you're going to need in your retirement because you've done the heavy lifting. You've got the building blocks in place. They just need to be planned out.
0: You know, I've seen so many people that worked 2, 3, 4 years too long simply because they didn't have a math-based reason to quit. 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My team is going to run your numbers. We'll put together that income plan. Let's see whether or not you're actually ready to walk away on time, sooner, or maybe it will be later than you expected. 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So if you're in a position where getting into one of our offices is a little bit tight, schedule that virtual visit with us. 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We're going to figure out together whether or not we're even the right match, because I wouldn't want anybody to work with an advisor that they didn't feel was 100% a really good fit for them. So that phone number again, it's 800-653-8404. 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
21: 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On the inner loop of the Beltway, heads up in Lutherville, all lanes are blocked for a serious crash between Providence Road and Cromwell Bridge. Traffic is crawling from the Harrisburg Expressway. The outer loop of the Beltway in Pikesville is stop and go from 795 to Security Boulevard. And the outer loop of the Beltway in Hillthorpe is stop and go from 895 to the BW Parkway. 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
5: From the Fox 45 Weather Center, mostly clear and warm overnight, lows in the low 70s. Wednesday will be the last day of temperatures in the 90s. A strong cold front brings showers and thunderstorms in the afternoon and evening. A few storms could become severe with some damaging winds. Rain lingers on Thursday as much cooler temperatures arrive. Highs only in the low 60s. While good rain chances will continue through at least Saturday, temperatures slowly rise to the mid to upper 70s by Memorial Day. From the Fox 45 Weather Authority, I'm Chief Meteorologist George Bailey for Talk Radio 680 WCBM.
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20: 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I'm Morgan Patrick. Pleasure to be on and just hit these topics. And again, this is what everybody's talking about. You're out there. You're working hard. You're catching the show today. There's going to be an opportunity. 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TV show links, radio show and podcast form, planning information, any event that's coming up, you'll be able to find it there. Get signed up for that. Again, it's all about helping you get ready for retirement. So this next article, Prashant, you just retired or you're very close. Now the big question, now what? I mean, I think a lot of people are in this situation. They have worked, they have saved, they've accumulated, they've got this nest egg, and here comes retirement. We've always thought, you know what, it's going to be great to walk out on that job and just go do whatever I want to do. But I think a lot of people have no answer to that question. What am I going to do now?
0: I think most people panic because the paycheck stops, right? It's like a huge, huge change. You get to that first, you know, every 2 week pay cycle, and then you get 2 weeks past retirement, the paycheck doesn't show up, and then it's like, now what, right? So a couple of different notes on this one. Number one, we talk about assess your spending rate, right? And this is something this Morningstar article talks about, is assess your spending rate. So how much money can you actually withdraw from your portfolio every year without running into the risk of running out of money? Like, do you even know what that number is? Has your advisor ever sat down with you and showed you what that number should look like? Now, it used to be that it was just 4%, right? You have $1 million approximately. The old rule of thumb was just withdraw $40,000 every year. Every year, raise that money, raise that income and withdraw by the inflation rate, pay your taxes, stay invested, and you won't run out of money, right? But Is that confidence in retirement to just say, hey, you won't run out of money if you withdraw 4%? Well, what happens if the market crashes?
1: Right.
0: What happens if the market not only crashes, but stays down and doesn't recover for 2 or 3 years like it did in 07, 08, and 09? Are you confident that you actually have enough money to not sacrifice your lifestyle while living through a scenario like that? Okay. Most of the people that we visit with, when we go through these scenarios, they tell me, my advisor has never actually taken me through this. Or if I'm a do-it-yourselfer, I've never actually modeled this out in a way that gives me confidence. So number one, assess your spending rate. If you don't know exactly how much money you can actually withdraw without running the risk of running out, I think that that's deficiency number one in your retirement plan that you absolutely have to take care of and wrap your mind around. And I think the sooner you go about modeling that out, the easier it is to actually make changes for the better, right? You don't want that exercise to be done for the very first time after you retire, because there's only so much you can do at that point.
1: Yeah. I mean, if you, we've said this before on the show, it's almost like a couple of years before you retire, why don't you do a practice run, right?
0: That's right.
1: You know, journal what you're spending, know, you know, where that money is going, and project into the first couple of years of retirement and beyond, you know, what you're going to spend. So you're going to have a neighborhood that you're more familiar with as far as your spending, and that's going to relieve a lot of the stress. You're going to have more confidence, and your plan is going to be built for that.
0: That's exactly right. And I think that kind of piggybacks on the next thing, which is, where do you actually pull the money from, right? So let's say that you do know how much money you can pull out of your portfolio. The question is, where do you actually take it from? And this is why we talk all the time about bucketing your money. You've heard me on this show talk about having three distinct buckets of money. You have your bank money, which is safe and liquid, but it probably doesn't earn a heck of a lot. You have your risk bucket of money, which is like, I call it the red bucket, and red just for risk. And that's invested in the market. It goes up when the market's up, and it definitely goes down when the market's down. But over the long term, our goal is to try to earn a really nice rate of return on that money that outpaces inflation. The problem with the risk bucket is that the old saying on Wall Street was what? It was buy low and sell high, right? So when the market goes down, we don't necessarily want to pull our income that we're going to live on from that red bucket of money, which is why we have a third bucket of money, and that is your market protected bucket. Okay. And I call that the green bucket of money. And so for the green bucket, our goal is when the market is down, we need time to let that market bucket recover. So we're going to set aside a third bucket of money, the green bucket, to pull income from while the red bucket recovers. So if you properly fund your bank bucket, you properly fund your risk bucket, and you properly fund your safe market protected bucket, whether the market goes up or down or stays stagnant, you're going to have money in different places to be able to pull from. The $1 million question, I think, is do you have the right amount of money in each bucket to deal with every type of market situation that could present itself? And so I think bucketing is an idea, by the way, and this is just from our radio listeners and my television audience who actually comes in to visit. So many people tell me, I've been thinking about bucketing for years. I've just never realized or understood how much money needs to be in each bucket and what types of vehicles do I actually use within each bucket. So I think what I'm saying has been on people's mind for years. I think people just don't know how to logically and reasonably execute this in a way that makes them feel confident. So when you come into the office, we're going to put together a customized bucketing plan for you so that we can visualize this and understand exactly how we situate things to make sure that you feel really good about it.
1: So we've talked about already today in this portion of the show, you know what your spending is before you get to retirement, know how you're going to withdraw from your accounts, have that bucketing strategy. And then, you know, the next one is Social Security. And when you have people come in, obviously everybody's different, Prashant. I mean, there's a strategy there. It's not just you hit a certain number and you take it. It needs to fit into your overall plan.
0: Well, that's exactly right. What about survivor benefits? If you're married and one spouse passes away, what happens to Social Security benefits if one spouse passes away? Is typically, you're only going to get to keep the higher of the two. So it's not enough just to optimize your Social Security benefit, but you got to optimize it with your spouse's Social Security benefit. So whether you're an individual or a married couple, how you collect Social Security is a huge, huge decision. We've seen that for some people, it could be $1 million lifetime income decision, and you got to get it right the first time. Now, I'm not here to say that everybody should collect it early or everyone should delay it, but it's exactly what you said, Morgan. You should have a plan for Social Security that actually integrates with the rest of your financial plan. By the way, that takes into account your income, it takes into account survivor benefits, but it also has to take into account your tax rate too, because Social Security is potentially taxable. For some people, they get it tax-free, but for most of our clients, they pay both, they pay federal income tax on it. Okay, it is exempt in Maryland from the state level, but you will pay federal income tax on a piece of your Social Security benefit. And so how you collect it absolutely matters from a tax standpoint just as much as it does from an income standpoint as well.
1: Last one I want you to hit, and then we're going to open up the phone lines, and that's just inflation protection. And that comes back to one of your favorite sayings, you know, the solution to a lot of problems is more income.
0: Yeah, but I think a lot of people think that when Social Security goes up by, you know, this year's 2.8%, they feel like it doesn't actually keep up with the cost of living, right? They say my COLA didn't keep up with the cost of living. And I always say, well, that's because you didn't get a COLA, you got diet COLA, right? And that's because by the time you factor in the cost of Medicare, yeah, and by the time you factor in the real cost of inflation, taking into account energy and food prices, I would argue Social Security historically does not keep up with the actual cost of living. Now, some people might debate me on that, but that being said, I think you have to make sure that your income increases in retirement just as well. 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

0: 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Coming out of the city on 395, traffic is jammed up between Conway Street to 95. On the southbound side of the Harrisburg Expressway, traffic is stop and go from Timonium Road to the Beltway. Into Gambrels, 97 southbound is slow from 32 to Generals Highway. And in Hanover, eastbound 100 is stop and go from the BW Parkway to Arundel Mills Boulevard. 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
4: 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There's links to the TV show. We've got radio shows in podcast form. There's planning information. There's background information on Prashant and the team. And speaking of that, Prashant, talk a little bit about the team and how it is growing, just to better serve the Maryland area, help Maryland retire.
5: 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So great client experience here. Opened the new office in Annapolis for all of our Anne Arundel County and other clients that are across the Bay Bridge. If they want to come visit Annapolis, love to do that. Picked up a lot of Delaware clients recently, which has been really cool. We have so many clients that retire from Maryland, move to Delaware. So we did a couple client events in Delaware and had people bring some friends out, did some seminars. And as a result, our Delaware business is starting to be a budding business as well. So, you know, I don't have anything official on that just yet, but I wouldn't be surprised if we had another office pop up in Delaware, hopefully in the next year or two. So the team is growing. We wouldn't be able to do any of it without them. And most importantly, we wouldn't be able to grow the team if we didn't have amazing audiences, both on the TV and the radio. And then, of course, our incredible clients from all across the country, but primarily in D.C., Maryland, and Delaware that have been allowing us to grow. So it's been truly a great partnership with a lot of these folks. I'm super proud of the work that we've done.
4: Yeah, you're helping. And I think a lot of people are overwhelmed, especially in the last handful of years with everything that we've seen geopolitically. It is just, it's it's overwhelming. And when you get stressed and it's your money, you know, having professionals, having advisors, having fiduciaries, you know, walk with you down this path, can't take all the stress away. I say that a lot because we can't take it 100% away, but certainly you can relieve a lot of the stress, as you move towards your retirement, having that plan where you know, you have the structure, right? You have the base and you can build on that. And you're working with, you're not doing this alone. And a lot of you out there that haven't gone down this path of planning, you're kind of by yourself. You're sitting on a portfolio. The opportunity to have just a down-to-earth conversation about what you want out of retirement and how you're going to get to those goals. Anytime during this show, you can call and grab an appointment. Again, it's cost-free. There's no obligation to become a client. Prashant says it all the time. They're not obligated to take you as a client. This is to see.

0: mentioned, and there's this little pie chart that's on the article. And so if you want to search this article, just type in the headline, "Most retirees don't live mostly off Social Security." And the pie chart is really, really interesting, Morgan. So it's looking at the share of income for Americans age 65 and older by source. Social Security, to no one's surprise, 29.5%. So biggest source of income for the average retirees, 29.5%, that's Social Security. Pensions and retirement savings make up just shy of about a quarter of the income, 23.8%. Asset income is 12.1%. Public assistance, 0.4%. But you know what was really interesting to me? For folks age 65 and older, 27.3% came from earnings, Morgan, which means they're doing what?
1: They're staying in the market.
0: They're actually working, right? Earnings. And so with that being said, what's the point of retiring if I have to go work part-time to be able to fund my retirement? And I think that is the jaw-dropping part of this study that was done here in this article. By the way, that pie chart is directly from the Congressional Research Service. And so very, very interesting stuff here. And so when we look at people that are forced to work in retirement, to me, it's a function of not having enough money to withdraw from that we can confidently withdraw without running out over a period of 20 or 30 years. Like, what happens if you live to be 85 or 90 years old? Are you going to run out of money? Like, I think I've said this for years, but the scariest day of a retiree's lifetime is actually not the day that they run out of money. It's the day that they realize that they're going to run out of money and there's nothing they can do to stop it, right? And so often, the key to making sure that you don't find yourself in that situation, in my opinion, is just making sure that you don't lose too much money at the wrong time. Right. How many people, for our audience listening, how many people know somebody that tried to retire in 07 or 08?
1: Yep.
0: And they felt like either A, they couldn't retire, or B, they did retire and they went back to work, right? I feel like we all know somebody who has found themselves in that situation. And that just speaks to this idea that losses hurt you more than gains help you, in my opinion, when you get close to retirement. The impact of losing money is magnified so much when you're within the first 3 or 4 years of your retirement. And so you got to make sure that you have a plan to make sure that your portfolio is well protected and well insured in the event that the market has a major downturn.
1: I tell you, there's so much to consider when you're headed off towards retirement and where that income is going to come from. Are you going to be able to retire? And the numbers that Prashant threw at us, it tells you that based on these surveys, there are a lot of you out there that are just planning to continue to work. And we've already talked about today, you know, you may not have that luxury. You may be forced into your retirement. So where do you sit right now? Do you have the building blocks to create the plan that will allow you to retire? And again, these are all questions that you can get answers to. We're going to have those in the form of complimentary appointments. And having that plan and having that confidence moving towards retirement, that's the peace of mind we talk about. We talk about it each and every week. Elite Income Advisors here for Maryland. So think about it. How are you going to pay your bills? You're going to have Social Security. And where is the rest of it going to come from?
0: Yeah, that's exactly right. And, you know, I think to layer on one more thing to this is taxation, right? Like, your tax rate is going to directly impact how much net income that you have in your pocket to be able to spend on a month-to-month basis. And so have you taken a look at how to minimize your retirement income taxes owed? Okay. And several different ways you can go about doing that, by the way. You can look at doing Roth conversions proactively. So do Roth conversions now, potentially, to minimize that future tax liability. Start transitioning your

0: retirement accounts to after-tax status, whether it's Roth or even just after-tax accounts, so that it's more tax favorable down the road, right? So a lot of different ways you can go about doing this, but the higher your tax rate is ultimately in retirement, the lower your net income potentially is going to look like. And the lower your net income looks like, the more you have to withdraw to close the gap. And then the more you have to withdraw, the higher the probability is that you actually run out of money. So it really is this, I call it a nasty domino effect that we have. When our tax rate goes up, it really impacts every other part of your retirement situation, in my opinion. So any advisor that is not talking to their clients about taxes, I think is missing a huge piece of the planning process that I think you have to take a look at. You cannot afford to overlook. So folks, the first 2 to 3 years of your retirement are going to be the most dangerous for your portfolio. If you lose too much money at the wrong time, it could be the type of thing that derails your retirement plan. 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Let's take you through our retirement checklist, where we'll take a look at your income plan, your risk versus reward in your portfolio, and just as important to those, your tax mitigation strategy for retirement. 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
2: 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Discussion should not be construed as an offer to buy or sell, or a solicitation of an offer to buy or sell the investments mentioned. The professional advisor should be consulted before implementing any of the strategies discussed. 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Investment advisory services offered through Elite Income Advisors Incorporated, a registered investment advisor located in Ellicott City, Maryland. 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Content should not be viewed as personalized financial advice. 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
5: News this hour from Town Hall. I'm Keith Peters in Washington. The suspects in a California mosque attack may have had a shared hatred.
6: Federal authorities say two teenagers who killed three people at a San Diego mosque met online and shared a broad hatred towards different religions and races. Hours before the attack, police were racing to find two teenagers who would ultimately be deemed responsible after the mother of one called police saying her son was suicidal and had run away. Police Chief Scott Wall credits the heroic efforts of a security guard who called in an alert even as he was engaged in a gun battle with preventing the attackers from getting any further. I'm Lisa Dwyer.
5: At a press briefing today, Vice President J.D. Vance was asked about the situation between the United States and Iran.
7: Vice President And J.D. Vance at podium, substituting for Press Secretary Caroline Leavitt in the White House briefing room as she continues her maternity leave. Reporters asking the vice president on the administration's position when it comes to wrapping up the war on Iran.
8: Look, I agree with the president that Iran should not have a nuclear weapon. We're obviously engaged in a very aggressive and very engaged diplomatic process to try to ensure that that doesn't happen, and the president has a lot of options.
7: Laura Winters reporting.
5: President Trump has endorsed Texas's Attorney General Ken Paxton supercharging his effort to oust incumbent Senator John Cornyn in a Republican primary runoff. Both Paxton and Cornyn qualified for the May 26th runoff after a March 3rd primary. Trump wrote on social media that Paxton is a true MAGA warrior. The winner of the Republican runoff will face Democratic challenger James Tallarico. On Wall Street, the Dow down by 322 points, the NASDAQ dropped 220. More on these stories at townhall.com.
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5: Artificial intelligence has become an unwelcome topic at college commencements.
11: Graduates at several colleges and universities have interrupted speakers with boos when they mention AI. Former Google CEO Eric Schmidt is the latest keynote speaker to face heckling during his speech at the University of Arizona. More backlash met speakers at the University of Central Florida and Middle Tennessee State. Polls show growing anger as AI threatens careers people have spent years pursuing. John Scott reporting.
5: Nationwide enrollment in the Affordable Care Act marketplace could drop by nearly 5 million people this year. That's according to a new analysis from the healthcare research nonprofit KFF. Those who remain covered are paying more, with average deductibles growing by over $1,000. News and analysis at townhall.com. From Washington, I'm Keith Peters. In Australia, something different that is also green was found in a salad bag.
12: It's a frog in the lettuce.
13: There was a frog inside a sealed plastic bag bought at a supermarket. Billy Lapine is one of Jones's flatmates.
14: It was just chilling in the bag. Yeah. Lucky the bag had a few holes in it and it had plenty of pastures to graze on. So, yeah, no, he's enjoying it.
13: Supermarket chain Woolworths has apologized and is investigating with suppliers how the frog was not detected earlier. The frog was named Greg.
12: We got him out of the plastic and we set him free with his little snack of lettuce.
13: Greg was released into a nearby pond. I'm Ed Donahue.
5: A joint operation by the United States and Nigeria has killed 175 Islamic State fighters, according to Nigeria's military. The U.S. Africa Command confirmed the operation and emphasized what it can bring to Africa, now considered the epicenter of global terrorism.
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15: From the Fox 45 Weather Center, mostly clear and warm overnight, lows in the low 70s. Wednesday will be the last day of temperatures in the 90s. A strong cold front brings showers and thunderstorms in the afternoon and evening. A few storms could become severe with some damaging winds. Rain lingers on Thursday as much cooler temperatures arrive. Highs only in the low 60s. While good rain chances will continue through at least Saturday, temperatures slowly rise to the mid to upper 70s by Memorial Day. From the Fox 45 Weather Authority, I'm Chief Meteorologist George Bailey for Talk Radio 680 WCBM.
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21: It is the Alex Marlowe Show, and I'm glad you're here. We're live from Chicago today. I'm getting ready to meet some listeners this evening at a cigar night. You guys can hunt that down online if you're listening live, still want to attend. I think there's still tickets available. Should be a good day. We got a big news day today. I'll get you an Iran war update today. I will get you some political updates as well, and I'll give you some Ebola news. We got Graham Plattner somehow proved that he's an even worse person than we originally thought, and really grotesque and gross. Not just a Nazi, but a nasty Nazi. We're going to learn that later on in the show. But I'll start with the political stuff with the big day-to-day for politics. Oregon, Idaho, Georgia, Pennsylvania, Alabama, many others going to the polls throughout the country. We'll have updates all night for you at Breitbart.com, those of you who care to tune in live, and I'll give you some analysis on tomorrow. But the big one that everyone's talking about is the primary for Thomas Massie's seat in Kentucky, one of the most conservative districts in the entire country, and it's represented by a guy who I regard as a massive grandstander, and I think this has been the case for a very long time, a guy who acts as though he is libertarian principles and is just trying to stand up for the Constitution, but does not have a strong track record in showing leadership in terms of getting things passed that actually lower our debt, that actually lower our ability to not mortgage our future on all sorts of insane spending. But what he has done is he's blocked or attempted to block huge pieces of Donald Trump's agenda. And the clearest example of this is the One Big Beautiful Bill Act, which was essential to President Trump. It was what he campaigned on. It is what he announced he wanted. It was the one request he had during the transition, is we need the Republicans to come together to get the agenda going with the One Big Beautiful Bill. And I'll tell you, it took a lot of salesmanship to do this. I kind of wanted to see multiple bills initially, but Trump was insistent that if you voted for me, you voted for the One Big Beautiful Bill, and Thomas Massie, representing one of the most conservative districts in the country, blocked it. He blocked it, or he at least voted against it. And it's not uncommon for him to vote against key things that Trump has done, and even things like when it comes to border security in 2019, he was part of a small group of Republicans who wanted to undo some of the good that Trump had done in his first administration for ostensibly because it was too expensive. But what it ended up doing is making America less secure and more vulnerable to our open border. So I find that he's pretty inconsistent with his conservatism and incredibly consistent when it comes to taking grandstands that get clout online. He's an online clout chaser. More than anything else, he's very social media friendly, which is why if I were to tweet some of this stuff, it could probably get a much more nasty reaction than if I were to share it with my radio audience from the heart and authentically. Because I just feel like the job of a congressman is to try to get meaningful legislation passed. It is not to do podcasts and to chase clout and to get a viral clip of you saying something snarky and smug. And Massie's very good at doing that stuff. And he has become the face of the Epstein file. It's becoming a hoax. It really is. The Epstein stuff is becoming a hoax. With regards to Donald Trump in particular, he's acted as though Donald Trump's entire administration is dedicated to protecting pedophiles via Epstein. And there's just no evidence that this is the case. He never brings any hard evidence. And I'll tell you, Dan Bongino, who's the number two at the FBI for a long time, I watched him go on a big rant saying that Massie would never come by and look at the stuff, that he had material that for Massie review. And Bongino, and I take him at his word on this, said Massie wouldn't come by and review it. So it was really just about saying the stuff that gets you the most attention online. And I know that Kentucky can do better. And I'll tell you that I'm not alone in this regard. I felt this way from the beginning with Massie. I got to tell you, a lot of my audience at Breitbart, it is a Marlowe show, but it's a Breitbart show as well. So I try to be conscientious of both audiences, people who come just to hear my take on stuff and people who come because you're loyal to Breitbart. And my day job, which I am so grateful to have as editor-in-chief of Breitbart, I know I'm representing a wide swath of conservatives. My personal take can be different than my audience's take. That's okay. It's perfectly fine. A lot of my audience likes Thomas Massie because he is an American individual. He is someone who is a unique person. There's no one else like him, for good or for bad. And I think that's good. We want to encourage that. We want to encourage people to be unique individuals in this country. But overall, when you see someone who is a Republican representing a right-wing district and is consistently bucking the wildly popular Republican president, and is someone who accuses the wildly popular Republican president, at least among conservatives, that he's actually covering up for pedophiles, even though Donald Trump was the guy who kicked Epstein out of his clubs. He was the guy who tried to distance himself from Epstein. He's the guy who Jeffrey Epstein thought was evil. And now he acts, goes online and acts as though Trump is just covering up for Epstein. Wow, that's all of our lights here. That's exciting. It's not going to come through on radio, but it will come through in the pod. All right. Anyway, my point is I've got a clip for you that you're going to want to hear. This is from Stephen Miller. Hey, I'll tell you, there's almost no one more MAGA than I am. There really isn't. I was I'm famously on board with Trump. First guy on the bus, first guy on the MAGA train, 2015, before the escalator. I remember the moment we were interviewing him in New Hampshire, me and Bannon, on our Sirius XM show. And it was very clear he was going to run for president, was going to have a very clear case that he could win. We were the first group to take him seriously. If there's one person on the bus before, it might have been Stephen Miller, my old friend from the West Los Angeles area growing up, about my age, now a fan favorite for great reason here. Here is his take on Massey. Let's play cut five, gentlemen.
0: Tom Massey betrayed America, betrayed you, and betrayed your children. The single most important issue affecting the future of our country is ending the mass third world invasion of America and reversing that invasion. And on the most important issue, on the most important vote, on the most important bill, on the most important day, Tom Massey sided with every House Democrat, every Senate Democrat, Hakeem Jeffries, Nancy Pelosi, and Chuck Schumer against President Trump, against the American people, and against you and your family. When the time came to vote for President Trump's signature border security and immigration enforcement bill, the bill to provide record funding for ICE and Border Patrol and mass deportation, Tom Massey voted no.
21: Other than Donald Trump, and on one hand, maybe along with Tom Homan and a couple others, the guy who's most responsible for helping us get our border secure is saying flat out, this guy has been a problem for me. I listened to that. Stephen Miller's got the utmost credibility, no one more credible in Trump's inner circle than that. And that's a very clear take. It's even clearer than I'm going to be. If Massey wins, I can handle it. I can handle it. He'll do some interesting stuff. He'll create content. He'll come with an interesting idea. It'll be thought-provoking. I'm more nuanced than that even. But I do think it's clear it's time for Kentucky to move on, I hope. I don't vote there, so you guys can choose who you want. So by all means, choose who you want. But I don't know if this is the guy. I think this is the guy who really fancies himself as a tweeter or a blogger or a podcaster, and not actually someone who's doing anything productive in the Congress. All right, I got some more Epstein clips. Massey clips talking about Epstein. This is important. Let's play cut six, please.
1: He's still in with the Epstein class. This is the Epstein administration, and they're attacking me for trying to get these files released.
22: And again, I'm going to say President Trump has not been accused of anything criminal here.
21: Yeah, so even the Democrats are now on board with him, and even media members have to correct him on this stuff. He said this is the Epstein administration. We can do better. We can do better. This is the main point here, is that we can be excellent. We can try to get excellent people. And one thing that's noteworthy is it's generally a very tough thing to buck the president like this. Now, a lot of the narrative will be, if Massey loses, that this is AIPAC money. This is the Israel lobby. I don't think that's it. I'm not a big AIPAC fan, even though I'm a pro-Israel person. I think AIPAC is a lot of stuff I don't like. But there's so much money, foreign money, domestic, whatever it is, going into this race. The pattern here is that if you cross President Trump, your political career does not go very well. You can ask Ben Sasse this. You can ask who's our friend, Bill Cassidy from The Weeknd. You can ask all sorts of different people who took a stand against President Trump. And then that was the end of their career. That was the end of their political career. Mitt Romney, that's a good example. How many others were there that were just said that I'm going to make the point of my life is going to be to go against President Trump, and then that becomes the end of their relevance? Pat Toomey's another one. So many people who say Tom Tillis is going to go away. All of these people have something in common, and that thing in common is that if you go against President Trump, it's generally bad politics in Republican primaries. So don't make it a Jewish thing, even though I know Massey, by the way, in the past has tweeted anti-Semitic, which is a euphemism for Jew hatred, anti-Semitic memes. He's done this in the past. So, again, it's clout chasing. I don't know if he's an anti-Semite. I'm not going that far. But I'm saying that he's obsessed with the state of Israel, And he thinks that's a bigger threat than it is. And he also is one to share all sorts of things online that will get a lot of engagement, but aren't productive for the discussion, from my view. That's it. That's all the time you need to spend on it for now. Do I got to run, guys? Because I'm not hearing Sean in my ear. I think I got to run. So I'm going to run. Okay, there is Sean. All right, I'm going to run. We got a lot of news. We come back with a Iran update, come back with update on Trump making money. Be right back.
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0: were joking around here. I'm not joking around. I dedicated my whole life to the conservative movement. And then there's some grandstander, a charlatan, who doesn't actually cut from the debt, doesn't actually deliver wins for his district, but comes out and gets a lot of clout and does all sorts of Jew baiting that goes on, just trying to get, trying to focus on the state of Israel versus every other state on earth. And then I'm not into it. It's just not going to be my thing. It might be your thing, but it's not going to be into my thing. So it's especially this moment now with all this rising anti-Semitism. There's a literal guy named Graham Platner who has a Nazi tattoo who the Democrats have already embraced. They get Massey going on all these Democrat shows, left-wing shows, pandering to that crowd, even though he needs to win a Republican primary. I just don't have a lot of patience for it. It's just not my thing. If it's your thing, fine, whatever. I don't like it, but we can agree to disagree. But we get some new news about Platner is that not only is he a actual Nazi with an actual Nazi tattoo, but he has now been unearthed that he had put on Reddit. Remember, he posted all this crazy stuff on Reddit. I'm going to try to put this delicately for the conservative audience that I know listens to the radio, but he discussed on Reddit, let's say doing self-love in a porta potty that he not referred to as a porta potty, but, and he said that he was intoxicated by the blue water smell from the porta potty. And he really enjoys art of male genitals. You learn that too from him. So just a nasty piece of work. And I don't want to turn over the country to these people. And so when we have people in power and we have conservative districts, we need to make sure that we have the most solid people imaginable who are elected. And I think that's the name of the game here, because what the left is doing now, they've got their marching orders. They've got their new talking points, and their new talking points is to brand all of us racist, because they think that that is the move. The move is to try to make it so that every person who is right of center in this country is only operating out of racial hatred. And anyone who wants to redistrict in order to try to rebalance all the gerrymandering the Democrats have done, if they do that, then that is some sort of a racial oppression. And they think that's going to motivate enough of their base voters to go to the polls. We got some more footage. This is from the Roland Martin X account. This is an example of some of the protests that are going on for the redistricting as the Democrats try to use this to try to get some energies. Play cut 7, please, guys.
1: If you don't see an organizer with a bullhorn, you should question that organizer. Hey, hey! Ho, ho, ho! These racist maps have got to go! Hey, hey! These racist maps have got to go! Ho, ho! These racist maps have got to go! Ho, ho! In the face of adversity, in the face of erasure, in the face of division, in the face of everything racism, we stand united.
0: Wow. I love her blackness and mine. That's all I have to say to that. So I have an index where I check in to see how the left is doing, and it is how high quality their chants are. Because they out-chant us. I think this is clear. Pull the guys in the LA studio. Do any of you think that the right has better chants than the left? None of you do. It's the Sean, give me an update in the break. They have much better chants. So I'm looking at, if they have high quality chants, I start getting intimidated. And when all they've got is, hey, hey, ho, ho, these racist maps have got to go, it does make me think that this could be a good issue for us, because this might not be effective, because that's just very lazy. It's not great chanting. It's and just selling to the public that the maps are racist when the Democrats do the same stuff. It's going to be tough for them. And I don't think they're that inspired, or else they would have come up with a better chant. But we're going to monitor the situation. We always monitor, adding this to the list of the many things we monitor on the Marlo show, but not a fantastic chant. See, I played the clip yesterday. I should play it again because it's just such a classic. Play cut 3, Ayanna Pressley.
2: I have to just tell the truth. There are people in this hostile anti-black administration that would rather black Americans pick cotton than pick the president, than pick their congressperson, than pick a senator.
0: So, to quote Daniel West, junior producer on the show, who I think had the best take on this, she's reaching back too far. Even if there are racists among us, and I don't consort with any of them on my day-to-day Breitbart News. I have a track record of promoting women and minorities, according to the New York Times. So that's my bona fides. But even if I did consort with racists, none of them would say blacks need to be picking cotton. They would have a much more updated reference point than that. So the point that I'm trying to make, and I got one more example when we go on the other side of the break, of what's happening out in the Bay Area of California, where they continue to try to trans the kids. They have not stopped. Woke has not stopped. They just laid low for a little bit. But overall, if we start playing with fire, where we have Republicans electing conservative districts who live to give Republicans a hard time, as much as the Republicans, as Prager calls them, the stupid party, we are going to give power to the evil party, the people who want to trans the kids, the people who are godless, and the people who think that any act of opposing their agenda is an act of overt racism. We'll be right back. Much more to come on the Alex Marlowe Show.
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9: In a world where more and more people decide what's right and wrong based on how they feel, what happens when feelings become the only moral standard? If emotions alone define truth, then who decides why murder, theft, or violence are wrong? And if someone feels justified in destroying property or harming others, on what basis can society say they're wrong? For 50 years, Dennis Prager has challenged audiences around the world to think deeply about the moral foundations of civilization. In his new book, If There Is...
10: With SRN News, I'm Keith Peters in Washington. The Senate has advanced legislation that seeks to force President Trump to withdraw from the Iran war. The vote showed the growing number of Republicans defying the president's wishes on the war. Since Trump ordered the attack on Iran at the end of February, Democrats have forced repeated votes on war powers resolutions that would require him to either gain congressional approval for the war or withdraw troops. President Trump has endorsed Texas Attorney General Ken Paxton, supercharging his effort to oust incumbent Senator John Cornyn in a Republican primary runoff. Paxton and Cornyn qualified for the May 26th runoff after a March 3rd primary. Trump wrote on social media that Paxton is a true MAGA warrior. On Wall Street, the Dow down by 322. More details at srnnews.com.
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0: imagine, first of all, ever trying to do self-pleasure in a porta potty. But then picture Graham Plantner. He's there. He's doing something unspeakable in a porta potty because he's turned on by the blue liquid. And he's thinking, I'm going to run for Senate one day, despite my Nazi tattoo, as a Democrat. And I'm going to get Elizabeth Warren's endorsement. I'm going to get Bernie Sanders' endorsement. Crazy world we're living in. I was talking to Sean. We got our poll back, and 100% of the guys in the booth in L.A. said that Democrats do have superior chance. But we're going to out my friend Julie Hartman. That she said that Democrats are not clever. Sean and I disagree with her. We say that they are clever, and they have terrible ideas. They're always wrong. But their cleverness is what gets them back in the game. And that's why we can't turn over the country to these people. And Sean cited, think about MS Now and the high quality of their broadcast, despite the fact that no one has anything to say. And I got an MS Now clip that I could not believe. I want to share with all of you. Let's play cut one, please, guys.
1: What about this passage from Mike Johnson declaring that our rights do not derive from government? They come from you, our creator. And Heavenly Father, is this him putting God over the Declaration of Independence? McKay?
2: Well, you know, I actually think that that idea is not wholly uncommon. I mean, the idea that we have certain inalienable rights that come from God can be read in a fairly benign way, which is basically that we have innate human rights that
0: okay,
2: are constitution.
0: So that was Katie Turr is the anchor who's cause and fixture on MS Now, and who looked shocked that inalienable rights come from God. Well, Katie, where else do they come from if not from God? And yes, God is above the Declaration. In fact, if not for God, there wouldn't have been one. Imagine that. So, fantastic. So, McKay Coppins is the guy who answers, who is put in a very uncomfortable spot. He's a writer for The Atlantic who is a liberal, but he draws on his faith for a lot of his writing. So, he was in a very bad spot there because he knows that absolutely normal religious people do regard America as exceptional and created in the eyes of God. And that's how most religious people think. But just the thought that you could rise to the level of MSNBC anchor of any sort of major news channel and not understand that most Americans, I think, fundamentally understand that inalienable rights do come from God, or else they're not inalienable. If they come from man, they can be alienable. So pretty awesome. But look, that's how they have such terrible ideas, but it looks slick. And that's the whole key. And that's why they get away with so much. Okay. Something that does not look slick, but is very troubling to me. And I want to note this. I was saying how woke is not dead. Woke is only taking a break. This is one where you're going to miss the visuals here. If you are not watching on Salem News Channel or on the podcast feed, YouTube, Rumble, it's on Spotify now. We're working on getting the videos up on Apple, so you could never have to miss the visuals of a show. Those of you in the car, this is wild stuff. So you guys are probably familiar with Scott Wiener, who is the Democrat California state senator, who is one of the most radical people in the country. He represents San Mateo County and San Francisco and parts of an area of its far left part of the country. And he's constantly trying to come up with the most woke stuff imaginable. And he's outdone himself this time. Let's play this cut here. Four.
3: With ballots in hand, there's a choice, one and answer.

0: is a girl's best friend.
1: This is the proverbial, I don't know whether to laugh or cry. This is a man who's in drag, got some fake breasts going, and is dressed as a pig. So it's a pig nose, pig ears, all sorts of pink, and singing Scott Wiener is a girl's best friend, even though this is a guy. Pretty disgusting. I caught this on the Libs of TikTok account with, apparently got this from something called Women Are Real. Who knows if women are real? It is not stopping. There's a big controversy now out in California where we've got another man who keeps beating women on the in California track. As I've noted, Gavin Newsom will not rest until not a single woman is on the podium for prep girls track. So a trans high school athlete has sparked the way California Post phrased it, a shocking podium decision where this man shared the podium with a girl because it's becoming very... it's getting a lot of publicity that a man named A.B. Hernandez keeps winning first place in things like the long jump, the high jump, and the triple jump in the CIF California Interscholastic Federation Southern Section Championships. So it's the man keeps beating girls, and the CIF allows for it. Much of the media encourages this stuff. No one in the Democrat Party, which is a runs the state and runs the media. I saw this headline a few days ago, but I can't resist bringing it up. Recall that there is a mayor of a city in Southern California who was a Chinese spy and pled guilty to acting as a foreign agent for China. This is how NBC News framed it on X, the Everything app. The resignation of a Southern California mayor who pleaded guilty to acting as a foreign agent for China has sparked backlash and reignited fears of anti-Asian discrimination. So that's what it is. It's all Asians, by the way. We consider all Asians equal to the CCP spies. But they're concerned about the discrimination, the backlash against Asians because Arcadia Mayor Eileen Wang was a actual Chinese spy and got elected in a Southern California city. A city that rapidly became majority Chinese. Wasn't always like that, Arcadia. So, all right. This is where we need to be careful here because the Democrats are so horrible. And that's why we need to make sure we're staying straight and narrow. And a lot of the press right now is regarding Donald Trump's presidential gold rush is the way it's been framed by Axios. But this $1.8 billion anti-weaponization fund, Justice Department under Todd Blanche, who is clearly trying to get bumped up from acting to actual attorney general and was Trump's former lawyer, he announced a taxpayer fund to compensate MAGA allies, January 6th defendants, others who claim political persecution. I think many of them claiming it, I think, from a reasonable place. And it stems from Trump's $10 billion IRS lawsuit. And Democrats are calling it unprecedented corruption. And they're going to threaten to impeach him. Like, they will try to impeach him for this should they win the House, raising the stakes in the midterms. I don't love this one. I don't love it. I think it's very clumsy. I think you can make a lot of kind of amusing jokes about how the Democrats do this exact same thing, but they are much more clever about it, to Sean's point. Is that they're much more clever about this than we are, that we don't just say we're just going to hand out money to the J6 prisoners and to people who we like in MAGA from the government. We're not going to take taxpayer money and just dole it out to our political allies. That's a bad precedent. The Democrats do it, but they do it by starting nonprofits. They do it by starting NGOs. They start it, then they'll have a company which doesn't have the same disclosures, and you have a few layers of protection. And the Democrats would do it that way, which should be illegal, but it's not. But they at least have the decency to lie about it to us. So remember the Inflation Reduction Act that was loaded with all sorts of different pork for left-wing causes? We can go through all the stuff, which, of course, it raised the inflation. But I think it should have been illegal. Those of you who have been with the show know I've made this point in the past. To call something the Inflation Reduction Act when it actually added to inflation is probably should have been illegal. But basically, the Democrats have figured out a way to create a nonprofit that get money to their allies from taxpayer funds, which is disgusting. But at least they have the decency to be dishonest about it. Trump's just flat out saying we're just going to give an anti-weaponization fund. I don't know how this holds up, and I'm just not sure if the money is not going to end up getting to people. And I have a lot of sympathy for people who get this money. It just seems like the sort of thing that's very challenging to defend. And I don't like that spot. I don't like being put in a spot where there's something that's really hard to defend if you're a Trump supporter, as I am. Another one, Trump's making a ton of personal stock trades. So his latest financial disclosure showing 3,700 individual stock trades in the last quarter, which is a 10x increase over previous quarters. So, and these are big companies and as well as some sort of up and coming companies. Trump is not making the trades himself. People control his wealth. And so this is one where I do think there's probably layers of protection where there is plausible deniability. Trump's really involved and active with this stuff. White House, of course, denying conflict. But again, it's noteworthy because when you see a drastic uptick in trades, it does put your staunch defenders on defense. And that's not a great spot right now if you look at the polls. So if you look at the Real Clear Politics average, Trump's polling is the lowest it's been this administration. The Iran war continues to drag on and it's going to drag on. So what's being framed as insane demands from Iran to try to wrap the war up. They want America paying them reparations. Not going to happen. They want all the sanctions lifted and they want more enrichment. So there is not a realistic thing. They're not going to be doing any enrichment. I don't think they're going to get reparations. I do think this is why I've always liked the toll idea. So if there's a toll in the Strait of Hormuz and the America can kind of coordinate it with Iran, we wet our beak a little bit. They can rebuild their country with money from the Strait and we know what's going on. I think that's sort of the win-win of all wins. That was the original idea I thought Trump came up with. I hope that's what is the final idea. But we're not paying them reparations. And, of course, when all the sanctions lift, I think a lot of sanctions will be lifted if they stop enrichment. But all in all, we are not at a solution. Trump said that he was on the verge of bombing Iran, by the way. We got a cut of this. Play cut 14, guys.
2: Striking Iran. You said you were going to attack. Did you have planes in the air?
3: I was an hour away. We're all set to go. You're talking about yesterday.
2: Yes.
3: We were going to be striking very... It would have been happening right now. Yeah, it was all done. The boats, the ships are all loaded. They're loaded to the brim. And we're all set to start.
1: So he was ready to go, ready to bomb Iran, and he needs this thing to wrap up for political purposes. Again, is not panic mode with the polls because, again, if we can get out of the war soon, I had set the beginning of the summer as kind of my soft deadline, and that is coming up Memorial Day weekend, this weekend, sort of the unofficial start of the summer. I thought this was about right, try to wrap this thing up. Iran knows dragging it out will hurt Trump politically. So this is the thing. And then if Trump gets hurt politically, so he's getting hurt by, I think, the good he's attempting to do with the Iran war, where, again, a nuclear Iran is way worse than $5 gas prices. Sorry, it just is. So we got that issue. And then we got the Thomas Massies of the world who are trying to frame it so that Donald Trump is the real bad guy in the Epstein scandal. Though, and what is the risk here? The risk here is that if Donald Trump does not get the train on the tracks, which I think he will. I'm still optimistic that he will. If we don't do that sometime soon, then what's going to happen is we're turning over the country, not just to the Massies of the world. He'd be the least of the problems. It's the Scott Wieners of the world. It's the Ayanna Presleys of the world. It's these nuts who are completely obsessed with racism, and they're the worst grifters imaginable. Recall the American Federation of Teachers boss, Randy Weingarten, who is one of the top Democrat activists. Everything we know about this group is that they're really just organized for the Democrats. She tapped union resources worth of $1.4 million to write a manifesto book. So this is supposed to be someone who's helping your kids. She's been charged with the biggest teachers union. Education's only gotten worse since she got in charge of that union. And she's taking $1.4 million that gets sent to that union to spend on a book. And the book is called Why Fascists Fear Teachers, adding to the myth that those who oppose the teachers union are fascists. We are really playing with fire here in this country. Got to get focused here. We'll be right back with more on the Alex Marlow Show.
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I'd love to shout out my team on the show. Greg Evan, Sean McConnell, Roger Wicker Jr., Rick Locke, Garrett Shawley, Matt Sybil, Junior Producer Ricky, Missy Callahan, John Cassio, Daniel West, our ombudsman. And shout out to Eric and Josh for helping me out here. And Marcus here in Salem and Chicago. So having a good time here. Nice setup here. We have a kind of a depressing show today. It's

0: universe. He is, of course, solid on immigration and guns, et cetera, and far superior to Rhinoceros John Cornyn. And I think that we want to have as few rhinoceroses in the Senate as possible, particularly from deep red areas. So I don't think Trump would have done this if he didn't think that Paxton's going to win. So that's my take here. So looking forward to seeing how this develops, but potentially a pretty big positive here, I'm hoping. Okay, other stuff that I wanted to get you to wrap up the show. I tried to have some variety for you guys today. Stephen Colbert's show is wrapping up, and he played a clip of some of the worst moments of the show for some reason. He's gotten very lazy in his last few days. He's kind of eating during the middle of the show for some reason earlier this week. Let's play cut eight. I enjoyed this one. Go ahead.
1: During the 2016 presidential election, we were doing a live special on Showtime and no commercial breaks. And as the results started to come in, it became clear that we had planned for a different outcome. We were so sure that the New York Times prediction needle was right, we hired a bunch of naked male models with the words, "I'm with her," painted on their full plump butts. Sadly, all of those models had to be put down. But first, we tried to save the bit. And as the outcome became clear, we repainted their butts to say, we're...
0: It's just great that he gave us this because it's just another humiliation. But just how do you stay in the air when you've been so partisan for so long? It should be illegal. Obviously just there to campaign for Democrats. And you love to see him go. I think that's great. It's great news. One other thing that's positive that I want to bring up, which is terrific. It's something that I've been touting a lot on the show. You guys hear me say this on the show, and yet it has not got a ton of press, is that what Trump is doing in terms of trying to make drug prices more affordable for Americans is fantastic. It came up in my podcast interview with Robert F. Kennedy last week. But he's even recruiting new people who were anti-Trump in the past to appreciate what he's doing with his TrumpRx.gov. He's even got Mark Cuban on board. I got a couple cuts of this. Let's do 12 first, guys.
2: Today, I'm thrilled to announce that we're increasing the number of drugs available on TrumpRx by nearly 7 times, adding over 600 affordable generics to the website, working with industry partners. 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Sometimes they're better. With the same dosage, the same effectiveness, and the same active ingredients, yet many consumers do not think to ask for them. They don't know about them. By incorporating this massive catalog of low-cost generics at TrumpRx.gov, consumers will now have one source to ensure that they're getting the lowest possible cost on their prescription.
0: It's just good stuff. It's hard to add to it, but just note that of all the past presidents, I think I went through like 10 of them before the show, no one's lowered the price of drugs. So drug prices have always gone up. It's been a guarantee. It's been like death and taxes, and Trump is actually lowering them. It's just a massive accomplishment that gets almost no attention because that would make Trump look good. Let's play cut 13 with Mark Cuban, a former Trump hater.
3: Mr. President, I think other than you, I've been the biggest proponent of TrumpRx.com. And the reason for that is Republicans want cheaper drugs, independents want cheaper drugs, Democrats want cheaper drugs, and together, I think we're going to do something special. What makes Cost Plus Drugs different is that when you click through TrumpRx to our site, not only will you see a great price, but you'll see our actual cost and that we only mark it up 15%. And what makes this incredible, Mr. President, all the volume and all the people that are going to come from the site, as our volumes go up, our costs go down, which means we'll be ending up charging less to people over a period of time.
0: It's a beautiful thing, and that's why the president does deserve credit, and that's why we want people in our Congress. We're going to help him get his agenda through. I think ideally, if you're in the Senate, if you're in the Congress, that should be the focus, and people who are standing in his way are just making it easier for the trans piggy freaks and the guys who self-pleasure in the porta potties. That's the message for today. Go in peace to love and serve the Lord, and thanks for listening and watching.
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12: Breaking news this hour from Town Hall. I'm Keith Peters in Washington. There are primary elections happening in Kentucky, Alabama, Georgia, Oregon, Idaho, and Pennsylvania this evening. Those contests are seen as a further test of President Trump's grip on Republican voters. Ed Gallrein, endorsed by Trump, has won the Republican nominee for U.S. House in Kentucky's 4th Congressional District, beating incumbent Thomas Massie, who has been a thorn in the president's side. In Georgia, Republicans are choosing a challenger to take on Democratic Senator John Ossoff. In Pennsylvania, Democratic voters are picking their nominees to flip 4 Republican-held seats seen as critical for the party to retake the U.S. House. And Oregon voters are deciding whether to raise the gas tax. Russia's leader is visiting China to reaffirm ties with President Xi Jinping.
13: The Tuesday-Wednesday visit by Russian President Vladimir Putin comes less than a week after President Donald Trump wrapped up his own trip to Beijing. The visit is likely to be closely watched as Beijing seeks to maintain stable relations with the U.S. while also preserving strong ties with Russia. The Kremlin said Putin and Xi plan to discuss economic cooperation between the two countries and key international and regional issues. The visit coincides with the 25th anniversary of the Sino-Russian Treaty of Friendship signed in 2021. Putin recently said in a video address that bilateral ties are at a truly unprecedented level and the relationship plays an important role globally. I'm Charles Dillard.
12: President Trump endorsed Texas Attorney General Ken Paxton in the Republican Senate runoff with incumbent Senator John Cornyn. The winner of that runoff will face Democrat James Tallarico. On Wall Street, the Dow down by 322 points. The Nasdaq dropped 220. More on these stories at townhall.com.
14: 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Advantage Gold is America's number one precious metals company, and they want to send you a free gold and silver investor guide valued at $49.